0: gather his squad, the New England Patriots. Is it a foregone conclusion this team acquires A.J. Brown in early June? If so, are they primed to defend their AFC title, in your opinion? Also, for fantasy purposes, help me out. Who is the better stat compiler this year at running back, Travion Henderson or Ramondre Stevenson? So flesh out Foxborough for us overall in terms of A.J. Brown and the RBs.
1: Well, I think if you talk about the Henderson versus Stevenson, I think you got to go with Henderson just simply because, you know, he's a younger running back too, is where they drafted him really high in the second round last year. And I felt like he got more and more opportunities as the year went on. So I think if you're a fantasy guy or just a Patriot fan, expect to have a little bit more with him. As far as A.J. Brown, it seems like it's inevitable that's going to happen after June 1st too. There's just been a lot of whispers, a lot of smoke with that too as well. The Patriots did pick up Romeo Doubs, so they signed to a 4-year deal too as well to kind of, you know, help solidify the wide receiver core, which needed some help, especially after you released Stephon Diggs. It's going to be interesting to see, can they repeat that same success that they had last year? They had a much easier schedule. Now you're playing a first-place schedule, and it, obviously you mentioned there's a lot of smoke going on New England right now, but even beyond that, you know, I just kind of like what the Bills have done. And, you know, if I'm picking who's going to win the division, I have to go with Buffalo to kind of, you know, get back on track there and end up claiming the division there. But I do think the Patriots are a playoff team, especially the way Drake May played last year at an MVP-type level. And I think so long as he continues to play at that level, the Patriots will be a, you know, one of those teams that's going to either make the playoffs or going to be around, you know, pushing for a playoff spot.
0: Yeah, no doubt about it. Antoine, let's look about the Miami Dolphins, because I guess we have to. Who the heck is Malik Willis going to throw the ball to this year, in your opinion? You think 80 catches maybe for Devon Achan? Like, it's kind of a bare cupboard, to say the least. You know, they got some rookie wide receivers. Malik Washington is there. Greg Dulcich is still there at tight end. Is this team in the running, in your opinion, to be the league's worst?
1: I think you look at, they're kind of in a similar spot that I think the Jets were in last year, where, you know, you have a new coach there, have a new general manager, and now you're starting, you know, the groundwork at the studs of a rebuild there. You got a quarterback in Malik Willis who you think can be possibly a long-term solution, but you didn't give him a lot of money just in case, you know, something doesn't work out there too as well. I do like their pass rushes there. Again, Tutu Atwell, maybe, you know, that's somebody who you're going to throw to, but I expect to have AJ to have a really big year. That's kind of why you're giving him the money that he is, because you don't have a lot of weapons, especially like the trading Jalen Waddle to the Broncos. So, yeah, I think it's going to be imperative for that offensive line to be able to protect Nate Willis, because, you know, I think a lot of the times those receivers are going to kind of struggle to get open too as well. And I'm sure a lot of attention is going to go to HN this upcoming year. But, yeah, I think on paper they probably are going to be one of the worst teams in football. But, you know, you never know. I think a lot of people think them and the Jets will probably be at the rear end. The AFC is there. I give the nod to the Jets because I think they have a lot more better talent. But, yeah, it's hard. It remains to be seen how the Dolphins being competitive in a lot of their games this year. And I think they're underdogs in just about every game today, at least right now. That's on paper, you know, going into the season.
2: We're talking with Antoine Staley here on BetMGM tonight, Westwood One Sports. He's Brett Evans, I'm Pat Boyle. Antoine covers the New York Jets for the New York Daily News, but we're asking him not only about the Jets, but the AFC East as well. Antoine, speaking of the Dolphins, they get Malik Willis for about the same price as the Steelers just re-signed Aaron Rodgers to for 1 year. That seems to be the bottom of the market for starting quarterbacks this year, right below $25 million AAV. Do you think the Jets should have been more aggressive in trying to get Malik Willis this offseason, or do you think their plan should be go all out for their next franchise quarterback in next year's draft, considering they have three first-round picks next year?
1: Well, they got snake-bitten with Justin Fields a year ago. They kind of gave him, you know, money, you know, stopgap money, 2-year deal, $40 million, $30 million not guaranteed. So I don't think they necessarily wanted to get snake bitten again by a situation where having a guy where Malik Willis, you know, I think he did a really solid job in the opportunities that he had with the Packers last year. But let's face it, like, he's had limited starts in this league. And I don't know. I think the Dolphins have a better infrastructure around him, especially considering it's similar to what he had in Green Bay, as opposed to him going somewhere else like the Jets, where it'd be so much of a wild card. You got a new coaching staff, new system, new just about everything. So I think Malik Willis going down to Miami makes a lot of sense there. And I also think the Jets not getting him and obviously, you know, obtaining a guy like Geno who, you know, you have the opportunity to get rid of if need be after this season, but he could also be your stopgap guy for whatever rookie quarterback you're going to have. With the 3 first-round picks last year, I think it was a no-brainer for the Jets to kind of just wait and see, you know, what 27 brings at the quarterback position.
2: Mm. And Antoine, I know Brad is going to ask you about the first-round picks that the Jets selected in last month's draft in a bit. I want to ask you about their second-round pick, D'Angelo Pons, the corner from Indiana. Hmm. Jets secondary that broke an NFL record for going an entire year without an interception. Do you think D'Angelo Pons can have an immediate impact? Do you think he can maybe be a starter in this defense?
1: Yeah, I wrote about that on Tuesday. Yeah, I think he is going to be their nickelback starter as well, you know, at the cornerback position too, alongside Brandon Stevens and, you know, maybe AZ Thomas or Jarvis Bradley, whoever wins that other job opposite Stevens. But yeah, you're talking about Pons, somebody who's really aggressive there, 5'9", but doesn't necessarily play like it either. But he's somebody that played against some of the best, you know, talented wide receivers in the nation last year, especially the Big Ten, playing against the DQ tight end, who's now his teammate, you know, with the Jets too as well. And really played, you know, Jeremiah Smith as probably as well as you did play him throughout the course of his career and his season there. But I think Paz is going to come in, and yeah, I think he's a solution to some of their interception woes or lack thereof. They only had 4 takeaways all of last year, which was by far the least in the NFL. But having a guy like him who can ball hawk, but also somebody that's aggressive with, you know, bigger receivers, I think it's a good thing for the Jets. And I think he's going to get a couple of them in this rookie year at least.
0: Yeah, let's continue on with the Jets conversation because America demands it, Antoine. We got to talk about those first round draft picks. Defensive end David Bailey, of course, number 2 overall on tight end Kenyon Sadiq, who Pat and I are giant fans of his skill set. Amari Cooper, still one of the best catchers you ever see at the college football level out of Indiana. Do you feel this franchise is going to actually pick itself up off the mat and move in a positive direction? You said earlier, you believe they're going to maybe be a 6 or 7 win team. So put your money where your mouth is. Over or under team wins, 5.5. That's the current number at BetMGM. What say you, Antoine?
1: Yeah, I'll go over. I think they'll give them at least 6 wins there. And the schedule is difficult, especially early on where you're playing the Packers, Lions, and Bears all in a row from weeks 2 to 4. But there's some opportunities on that schedule, too, for the Jets, especially in the middle of that season there. So, yeah, I think they got a shot to at least get some quality wins there. You know, you play games like the Raiders and the Dolphins, too, as well, later on in the season. Both games against Miami, I think, are, you know, truly winnable. And, you know, the Jets can, you know, possibly pull off an upset, too. But it starts with week 1. If they lose week 1, then I think they – in a world of trouble. And remember, we already talked about, you know, Aaron Glenn potentially be on the proverbial hot seat. You don't want to get in the situation where you go to your home opener 0-1 against the Packers team, who did lose 5 straight in last year, but, you know, a good quality football team that's going to compete for a playoff spot once again. You definitely want to go into your home opener week 2 with some positive momentum, whether you win or lose that game. But if you don't, you know, it can be really ugly really quick and, you know, get up to an 0-4 start before you go to Cleveland and we host Cleveland in week 5.
2: That is true. We're talking with Antoine Staley here for another 2 minutes or so on BetMGM tonight, Westwood One Sports. Antoine covers the New York Jets for the New York Daily News. You can follow him on Twitter at Antoine Staley. So finally, the one team we haven't really talked about is probably the best team on paper in the AFC East. Although, don't tell the Patriots that. But the Buffalo Bills had some gigantic changes this offseason, Antoine. They fired head coach Sean McDermott, got a brand spanking new multi-billion-dollar stadium, and are once again, as they were for many, many years, now chasing the New England Patriots for the division this year. Some of the biggest headlines this offseason, though, have revolved around often maligned receiver Keon Coleman. Remember, the Bills infamously let the Chiefs jump to their spot in the draft 2 years ago and get Xavier Worthy, and Buffalo selected Keon Coleman. It's been 2 years of frustration, healthy scratches because of missing meetings or showing up late. And then this offseason, they basically got thrown under the bus by GM Brandon Bean and owner Terry Pegula. Keon Coleman this week said this year is a make or break for him. He's only 23 years old. Do do you think it will work out in Buffalo, or do you think we'll see Keon Coleman on a different team next year, Antoine?
1: If I had to bet, probably a different team. It just seems like

0: yeah, probably he'll be on another team next year. It just hasn't worked out for a variety of different reasons. And, you know, I think a lot of it is just, you know, the skill set or, you know, lack thereof that he, you know, has in the NFL coming into the league.
1: Good stuff. Antoine, we really appreciate the time, man. I know it's only May, but we are dying for some football. And I know that with OTAs and then mandatory minicamp, it's not too far away. So we appreciate all your time and your insights, and we can't wait to catch up with you soon.
0: All right, sounds good. Thank you.
2: See you, Antoine.
1: There you go. Antoine Staley covers the Jets for the New York Daily News and is well-versed in the AFC East overall and ball in general. Make sure you give him a follow on Twitter. At Antoine Staley. All right, we're going to take a short break here. Number to join, 310-840-4910. When we come back, we've got some breaking injury news that we will get to you. I promised that we would get it to you last hour, but the game hasn't started yet. So Spurs, Thunder, big injury news. We got to get to you when we come back as well. And we'll have a first scoreboard update for the game one of the Western Conference Finals in the Stanley Cup playoffs between the Golden Knights and the Avalanche. We're also going to play the Sports Geo game, baby. Let's go. He's Brad Evans. I'm Pat Boyle. 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
11: Heavy delays on your freeways this morning. We've got a northbound accident on I-25 approaching Comanche and another north of Indian School Road, both causing heavy delays past Avenida Cesar Chavez. On Manal Boulevard, 2 crashes, one of them on Broadway Boulevard, the other at Carlisle Boulevard, both causing slowdowns in all directions of traffic.
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10: Throughout the entire show, but let's see if we can dominate yet again. Brad, you, me, Monty, Combs, and the other gentlemen who are going to be working on the show tonight and the rest of this week, I believe, Zach Kroll, Grant Leader. But more specifically, you, me, Monty, we have dominated the Geo sports game, the sports Geo game. Let's see if we can dominate again tonight, shall we? So, Monty, get on in here. with Combs out tonight, Brandon Combs out, Monty, read the questions, work your magic on the screen, bring up that big, beautiful globe, and let's play a little Geo Sports game, shall we?
0: Let's do it. You guys ready for question number one?
10: Yes, sir.
11: Fully prepared.
0: All right. Going football, the Rose Bowl, played January 1st most years, has anchored this city since 1922. I think we know where this is
11: going. Oh, my God. That's a layup. Pasadena, California. Monty, do you have any idea where Pasadena, California is?
0: It's by L.A. I can tell you that.
11: It is a suburb of L.A. Pat, do you want to take a guess what direction that suburb is located in?
10: I'm going to say north L.A. I don't know, honestly.
11: It's kind of north and east, towards some of the hills and lower mountains, outside of Los Angeles. So Monty, expand out for me, if you're watching, the video broadcast of our show right now, cause I don't know where the hell you are in California. You're, it's like half ocean.
0: LA,
11: I think you're
0: dude.
11: The Bay Area. No, are you? No, now I mean, you're by LA. Next... See where the islands
0: well,
11: are.
0: This is,
11: see where the islands
0: this is San
11: are.
0: Di-
11: okay.
0: This is San Diego.
11: Right?
0: Down here.
11: That's not.
0: Is Mexico?
11: No. The two
0: the San
11: islands.
0: Diego,
11: the, no, no. You gotta go north. Go north, Monty. Go north. There's two more islands that you'll see. Yeah, there they are. You go east of those islands. That's Los Angeles, right in there. So you need to go a little
0: huge
11: east.
0: Concrete area.
11: Yep.
10: I love that. The concrete area.
11: And a little bit north. Yeah, that's accurate. There is a lot of concrete all over the damn place in L.A. It's why it gets so damn hot there on occasion. All right, go a little bit east. Expand out for me. Expand out.
0: No.
11: All right,
0: how
11: so,
0: far do you
11: yeah, I mean,
0: go
11: you're
0: out?
11: In the... you got to go, you know, just east L.A. There's some rough mountain chains there. And just plant your damn flag.
0: Yeah, I mean, do you think it's up here or is that too far north?
11: I think I might be too far north, but you just plant it anywhere east of Los Angeles, the concrete area, as you call it.
0: All right, we're going to go, that just feels wrong, but I'm going to...
10: We're going to start seeing some houses if Monty zooms in any further.
0: I wish we could. That's as far as we can go. I was hoping to find the stadium, if we're being honest. I'm going to go right there.
11: All right.
0: Far east, Brad.
10: All right.
11: All right. Well, that I mean, it was in the vicinity. You're in the vicinity.
0: 33 miles off, but 98 points. That's not too bad.
10: All right.
0: Next
10: we
0: question.
10: Were looking for 100, but we got 98. We'll take it. We'll take it. There was a lot of deliberation there.
0: Got to deliberate. Got to get 100. Despite standing 6'2", Donovan Mitchell is nicknamed Spida for his 6'10 wingspan. Where did he go to college? I am of no help on this one.
11: Oh, my God. Where did Donovan Mitchell go to school?
0: This is all you, Brad.
11: Somebody is chiming in here. Louisville. Yeah, I guess he did go to Louisville.
10: Grant. I knew Grant would be
11: state?
10: Great at this.
11: Great Kentucky. Job, Grant.
10: Louisville's in Kentucky.
11: Kentucky. Do you know what major river it is on, Monty? Bonus points.
0: No. It's the Mississippi?
11: It's on the Ohio. West. Okay, so you got
0: it.
11: Ohio runs on the northern border. That is correct.
0: Yeah.
11: And it is...
10: Grant saying go east.
11: Yeah, you got to go east a little bit. I think it's just west of where Cincinnati, Ohio is. And Cincinnati, Ohio is right on the lower left-hand southwest corner of the state of Ohio.
0: Yeah, there's Ohio.
11: So, yeah, there's another. Oh, no. Go west. Go west. Or, no, is it go south? West. It's south of Cincy is what Grant says. So just put it south of Cincy.
0: So right here, probably?
11: Yeah. No.
0: That's
11: no. On
0: Cincinnati.
11: The border.
10: On the border.
11: Yeah. Border. There it is. Plant it, Monty. Plant it. Let's shake it.
10: Oh,
11: it was further west.
0: Not on the Ohio border. It's on
10: Grant,
0: the Indiana border.
10: Grant, you're canned.
11: Border.
10: You're canned.
11: You're
10: canned. You're rejected, Grant.
11: Yeah, that's what Grant said. I thought it might have been a little bit further west, but Grant wasn't sure. And he goes, what the hell?
0: Well, still got 94 points. That's not bad.
11: No, it's not terrible. Okay, next.
10: Well, Grant is the one that gave us Louisville. Otherwise, I completely blanked on where Donovan Mitchell went to college. So thank you, Grant, but also, damn it, Grant.
0: Question three. Jerry Rice once had 24 catches in a single game at this tiny HBCU.
11: That is Mississippi Valley State. Now, Where the heck is Mississippi Valley State in the great state of Mississippi? That
10: in the valley.
11: I don't know. Yeah, it's in the valley. Well played there, Monty. Thank you. Really helping us out with the clues.
0: That was me.
11: You care to guess?
10: That was me.
11: Grant's saying, I'm going to just say South Mississippi. Okay, planted somewhere center South Mississippi. Let's roll.
10: Well, hold on. Give me a little zoom. Let's try to take a look at where the valley might be. I think it might be west, because what is that? There's a lot of flat land in West Mississippi.
11: It ain't desert. That's the Mississippi River, and it's kind of hilly in some of those areas. In West Mississippi, I would venture to say it's going to be probably South Central Mississippi. That's my guess.
10: Okay,
11: I think Grant's
10: go maybe like 30 clicks east of that little body of water there, Monty.
0: This guy right here.
10: Yeah, maybe go east east of that.
0: I'm thinking just maybe slightly. Like, do we? Yeah, I don't know. Who cares?
11: Planet.
10: Oh, I was right. Planet.
11: It was northwest. Northwest. Oh, you were
0: another
11: 94 right.
0: pointer.
11: Okay. Not bad. We'll take it. All right. We got one more?
0: Two more. Question four.
11: Two more.
0: 2020 AL MVP Jose Abreu famously ate his passport while defecting from this country's capital.
11: Havana, Cuba?
0: That was my guess.
11: I did not know he ate his passport. Havana's the capital. So we got to find the area of Cuba where the big city would be. It's a cultural
10: shout out
11: city.
10: To Jose Abreu, because I'm eating tacos right now on the air as we do this.
11: You know what, Monty? I think you already passed it. I think if you go northwest of that area. Ooh.
0: Oh, no, I didn't mean to click.
11: Oh, you clicked on it, buddy!
0: I didn't mean to.
11: No. Oh, Monty.
0: Oh. I was just trying to drag. Right. Just trying to click and drag. That's where I was probably going to end up, too.
11: Were.
0: That's tough.
11: That is tough. All right, well, now you got to make up for it.
0: At least they're still in Cuba.
11: Yeah, that's true.
0: All right. Final question. Joel.
12: How many do we got for that?
0: Like 70 or something. I don't know. Not enough.
11: Ugh.
0: It's going to bring our whole score down. Yeah. You know what? That's my bad. My bad. You know? I could be Kenny Atkinson on this one. I'll be better than him. I'll take the blame. You know, it's fine.
11: All right, Spider-Man. Let's do this.
0: Joel Embiid was born in this capital in 1994 and was a star on the volleyball court. Where's he from? Anybody know?
10: From Africa.
11: He is from Africa, but where in Africa?
10: I think he didn't he play? He played for their team, and then he said he was going to play for the U.S., didn't he?
0: Yeah, I have no idea.
11: Dude. Grant is suggesting Cameroon. He's from Cameroon.
0: All right.
11: My problem is... Africa
10: sounds
11: is a
10: right.
11: continent. I don't know where every country is.
10: Cameroon's on the west.
11: Cameroon. Yeah.
10: Cameroon's on the west coast.
0: We're talking
10: It should say CA. Is it giving you the abbreviations there?
11: I don't know if that's... Are you sure it's on the coast?
0: CA?
11: I want to say that's like Central Africa is my guess.
0: I got a GA. I'm
10: pretty confident it's on the west coast of Africa. Not northwest, but yeah, like either Central West, or as you start to
0: see, could that be Cameroon somehow?
10: As Ivory Coast.
12: As Ivory Coast.
10: Ghana.
0: CM Cameroon would be my guess.
10: That's got to be it.
11: Must be it.
0: On the coast there. All right.
11: Yeah, let's give it a whirl.
10: Yeah, there you go. Monty,
0: City now. Well, that doesn't look like a city. That looks like snow-capped mountains.
10: Snow-capped mountains in Africa?
11: Sure.
0: I don't know. I've never been.
10: In Arizona?
11: Yeah, there are. Kilimanjaro's got snow on it.
0: City right there would be my guess. That's gonna be my guess, I think. Yeah, one final
11: pick it, Monty. Just pick it.
0: Yeah,
10: you think they got tacos?
11: We gotta hope and pray it's right.
0: Definitely,
11: we gotta hope and pray that's Cameroon.
0: Oh no, it is Cameroon, but
11: is Cameroon. Look how close you were.
0: 124 pretty miles, good. 91 points. That's not bad,
10: pretty good.
11: Okay, all right. So, what's the final tally then, Monty?
0: 875 with just, you know, one little misclick, you know? So throw that one out the window.
11: That misclick really dragged the score down. But not bad. Not bad. You know, we're usually batting over 900 when we're playing this game. So this is underwhelming.
0: If it weren't for the misclick, we would have had like 970 plus, I bet.
11: All right. Kind of a B-plus effort today, Pat. But you know, for the most part for the week, I think it's been at least an A-minus.
10: Yeah, and look, this game is challenging. It's not, you know, as we consider ourselves pretty damn smart. You're the geography guy, and we know ball. And I think that this game has provided a pretty good challenge. And honestly, thankfully, we had Grant, because I had no idea where the hell Donovan Mitchell went to college.
11: Yeah, I was struggling with that one, and I was struggling with Cameroon for Joel Embiid as well. So collective effort. Well played, gentlemen.
10: Yes. All right, good job. All right, when we come back, Joey Chestnut, is he in danger of missing the Nathan's hot dog eating contest? He got himself in a little bit of an altercation back at a bar in March that Brad might not have been too far from. We got a pretty wild story to get to you when we come back. And some scoreboard updates, because we'll have Thunder Spurs underway as well as Game 1 in the Western Conference Finals on the ice. You want to be a part of the show? Pick up the phone, 310-840-4910. You can call, you can text. This is BetMGM Tonight, right here on Westwood One Sports.
13: Aaron Rodgers says this season is his last.
14: Yes, this is it. Yeah.
13: Will Rodgers go out like John Elway and Peyton Manning did? With a Lombardi trophy in his hands? Westwood One Sports.
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31: Heavy delays on your freeways this morning. We've got a northbound accident on I-25 approaching Comanche and another north of Indian School Road, both causing heavy delays past Avenida Cesar Chavez. On Manal Boulevard, two crashes, one of them on Broadway Boulevard, the other at Carlisle Boulevard, both causing slowdowns in all directions of traffic.
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42: With all my equipment, I'm going to get everything set up on my table. And I got friends that work at other stations. And, you know, I had a career at one point with Sirius XM. So they're like two stations down from me on the same wall. And I'm like, oh, I'm going to go over and say hi to my friends at Sirius XM. Sean Farnham, who I used to do a show with, Dallin Cuff, I used to do a show with, being the college basketball junkie that I am. And they do a show together on Sirius XM College Sports Radio. So I'm like, oh, I'm going to walk over and say hi. So I put my stuff down. I walk over. They're in the middle of their show. And who are they interviewing? Joey Chestnut. And I'm like, why the hell is Joey Chestnut here? And I never really put two and two together. I think he adjusts, and I have to look this up because I'm not 100% certain I'm correct on this, but I think he just won like a shrimp eating competition. And if you know anything about Indianapolis, St. Elmo's, Everybody's passionate about it. It's a place that everybody goes to eat. Steakhouse are known for their shrimp cocktail. They literally had representatives on Radio Row walking around with free St. Elmo shrimp cocktail and serving people up. Did I grab a couple of those? Hell yeah, I did. Went in Indianapolis to eat the St. Elmo shrimp. But Joey Chestnut was there getting interviewed. So my belief is, after, you know, he did all his media appearances, there are a number of bars within walking distance of the convention center in downtown Indianapolis. Take your pick. And he might have built it up to 1, 2, 3 bars, might have 3, 4, 5, 7,000 drinks. I mean, if he throws it down like he does hot dogs, the guy's liver is probably the size of Texas. And he got himself in some fisticuffs. Who knew that Joey Chestnut would be swinging fists possibly the night that I saw him in Indianapolis? And maybe he was throwing punches at me. Who knows?
0: Yeah, I mean, he was, yeah, that kind of, I think that sums it up. I think we have put the paper trail here together. I think we have Sherlock Holmes this freaking thing here. I think you're right. And look, he pled guilty to it. So it's not even like, did he or did he not? We got to get the facts. No, he literally pled guilty to battery. He's on 180 days of probation. I don't know if you probably, I mean, he said the day after the incident, he talked to law enforcement and he was like, I don't even remember it. So he was probably pretty tuned up. here's the thing about Joey Chestnut. I don't like him. I don't like the guy, Brad. You know, maybe part of it is the fact that he keeps winning and there's nobody that even challenges him. So the 4th of July hot dog contest has now been rendered like boring and just completely pointless. But also indirectly, Joey Chestnut acted like, you know, you sometimes don't meet your heroes, right? I always loved Joey Chestnut growing up, like watching him dominate and eating the 70 hot dogs. At one point, I loved it. At a certain point, then it gets old. It gets like you want somebody to win. Kobayashi beat him the 1 year, and then that guy went nuts and like they tried to fight and tried to jump on the stage or something. They did the Netflix thing. I didn't even bother watching it because I'm not giving them another cent of my money. Kobayashi and Joey Chestnut on Netflix. Give me a break. But Joey Chestnut on one of the shows that I used to fill in and produce for, do headlines for, co-host for the DA show, Damon Amendola, when it was formerly CBS Sports Radio before it came Infinity Sports Network. They had Joey Chestnut to do a guest appearance. And this was like, I don't know, weeks before the hot dog eating contest. And they booked him and his agent or his representation. And they were like, you know, yeah, like no problem. Like there's, if there's something that like going in, be like, hey, don't ask this question. Like Joey's not going to eat a hot dog. You're not going to do any of this stuff. Okay, I can get it. There were no limitations. They said no, nothing to like be aware of. Like should be fun. They asked him to eat a hot dog. One hot dog on their show. And he's like, no, I'm not doing it.
42: Oh, really?
0: And they said he was an arrogant jerk. Before he came into the studio and afterwards didn't want to take any pictures, made a whole fuss about the whole thing. So from that, once I learned that story, I hate Joey Chestnut. I hope somebody beats his ass in the 4th of July hot dog eating contest this year, even though he's probably going to cakewalk to another win because he's a robot. He's a machine.
42: Yeah. What a giant Richard. I can't believe that story, but again, you know, he added to the guilty plea that he put in with the battery charge, it kind of correlates, matches up, jerks are jerks.
0: Yeah, and you would think, you know, I guess you eat so many wieners, you turn into one, in his case.
42: Yeah, I could see it. Man, a lot of indigestion. I think you'd be disgruntled and upset on a daily basis as well, having to deal with the movements.
0: And also, what is it about Indianapolis, man? People go there, Mark Sanchez, they don't know how to control themselves. Yeah. What is it about that city?
42: The reason being is because the bars are conveniently located, everything downtown, and you can walk and do a lot of bar hopping. I did so, but, you know, I got inebriated happily so and was able to walk back to my hotel room unscathed. I wasn't out seeking nefarious activities afterwards, so... I just, you know, it depends upon the personality of the individual. I'm a happy-go-lucky kind of guy.
0: Maybe if you strike that perfect match of St. Elmo's cocktail shrimp cocktails and some other kind of alcohol, it makes you want to tell people that they can't park in a certain spot, and then you end up getting stabbed.
1: Yeah, it could be. Could be, Brad. You want to sprint an alley.
0: We'll bid you adieu, brother. Can't wait to talk more sports with you tomorrow, man.
1: Guess what? The Cubs still suck. I'll see you tomorrow.
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18: Be sure to watch your speed both directions of I-25 in the construction zone. Also, southbound I-25 as you approach Rio Bravo. If you've got a crash, you will see some slowdowns as you make your way through there. Also, traffic continues to move a bit slow westbound on I-40 as you approach Coors. And we're still seeing some congestion headed west on Alameda near Coors.
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18: 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Call the Traffic Tracker Hotline at 505-767-9167. 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
3: Antonio up 25-20. Wemby's only got 3 points and a rebound so far. It's Stephon Castle leading the way with 8 points. Meanwhile, for OKC, SGA's got 4 points, and Lu Dort has six. And because it's going to be my first question, I figured it's fitting to let you guys know that if you're a baseball fan, not only do you have Ohtani on the mound tonight, but you have Shohei Ohtani at the plate, and he led off the game with a rocket shot to dead center, 405 feet, a solo bomb for Ohtani, and then he struck out two batters in the bottom of the first as the Dodgers lead the Padres 1-0. So before we talk Ohtani and some more baseball, let's welcome in Anthony Castro-Vince here, MLB.com writer, Emmy-nominated MLB Network contributor. Anthony, it's Pat Boyle. Thanks so much for joining, man. How you doing?
4: Hey, Pat. I'm doing well, man. Thanks for having me.
3: So, I mean, and Anthony, our board op for tonight, Grant, and our video producer, Monty, they can confirm that I already had this question planned before Ohtani goes deep to start the game. But, I mean, he is on a mission, I think, to win the Cy Young Award this year, a 0.82 ERA through 44 innings. And despite, I guess you could say for him, a pedestrian start at the dish this year, he still has an OPS of 872. He just hit his eighth home run of the season. And, you know, I know that there's been a lot of debate, not only this year, last year. I mean, hell, it'll continue for the next couple of years until I think he, without a doubt, proves it. But would you say Shohei Ohtani is already the greatest baseball player of all time?
4: I mean, for me, there's no doubt whatsoever. I was looking at this up the other day. I mean, you take his, you take among guys who have made 100 starts on the mound and among guys with at least 4,000 plate appearances, he ranks in the top 10 in ERA plus and top 20 in OPS plus. So he's amongst legends in the game in both of those categories. And I just don't know how you can compare any baseball player to him with no disrespect whatsoever to the all-time greats in the game. You know, they did what they did very well, but he does everything very well. He does, you know, both ends of it at a, you know, an elite level, an all-star level. And so, you know, you said he's a man on the mission for the Cy Young. I believe that to be true. And, you know, this year they're going about it a little different way. He's got the home run tonight while pitching, but, you know, in roughly half of his starts, he has not batted this year. And I think they're being very, you know, pragmatic and tactical with that. Because that's basically an NBA team over there, are the Dodgers at this point, where they know they're going to be in the playoffs. And so it makes sense to take it easy on Ohtani over the length of the season. And, you know, when you have some of these starts where he's focused firmly on pitching and can recover between innings and whatnot, and you see what that's doing for him. I mean, he's pitching just at a level, you know, he's reached a new level on the pitching front. And I don't put anything past him. There's some great pitchers in the National League. Paul Skenes, Jacob Mizorowski is rising into the Cy Young realm, and they're going to be tough to top. But it just seems like if this guy puts his mind to something, he makes it happen somehow.
3: Yeah, somehow, some way. I just a quick follow up there. You know, I find it interesting, and I guess you know, the Dodgers maybe they'll never explain what the actual reasoning is. But Anthony, I think it's going to be at least 50% of the time going forward this regular season. If Ohtani starts, he's not going to be in the lineup. I know there are some obvious factors. Like I think a couple of starts ago, he got hit by a pitch where he said he felt some shoulder tightness the day before. But I guess going forward, is there any rhyme or reason that you know of or can think of as to when Ohtani will bat when he pitches and when on the times that he won't bat when he pitches?
4: Yeah, nothing I can decipher so far. Not like a pattern to it so far. You know, it's something that we didn't necessarily know was going to be, you know, as much as it's already happened. You know, we didn't know this was going to be the case going into the season. So I think it makes all the sense in the world. I mean, we want this guy to be from another planet, you know, to be Superman. and he's looked like it for the most part. But at the same time, you know, he's had two major elbow surgeries, and you know, he's in his 30s, and as non-human as he has looked, he is human. And so to get the max out of him over the course of a long season, that again is, you know, the division is a close race right now. But I mean, we all know that where the Dodgers are headed this year. They're headed into October. So when we get there, he will presumably be doing both every time that he takes the mound. But over the course of the season, I absolutely think it makes sense to pick your spots and to give this guy adequate, you know, time for his body to recuperate, because it's just, it's so easy to become immune to what he's doing. But it still amazes me that just have, you know, being around starting pitchers and knowing the routines that they go through, you know, their 5-day, 6-day routine between starts, it's just unfathomable that you could be a full-time DH in the midst of all that. It still just boggles the mind. And so, you know, it makes all the sense in the world to take a little bit off of his plate. You know, not the full bore. He's still going to get, you know, he's still going to have a very healthy number of at-bats this year. But, you know, on those days he pitches, I think it makes sense to have, whether it's every other start or whatever it ends up being, you know, to have those opportunities to give him some rest.
3: Yeah, I think it's a good idea. I think it's a very prudent idea as well for the Dodgers. A little load management in Major League Baseball. That's not a bad thing when we have Shohei Ohtani. Talking to Anthony Castro-Vince here on BetMGM tonight, Westwood One Sports. I'm Pat Boyle. Anthony, MLB.com writer and MLB Network contributor. He's also an author of A Fan's Guide to Baseball Analytics. Make sure you give him a follow on Twitter at Castro-Vince. Anthony, grand picture question here. We're 48, almost 50 games in for every team here. Memorial Day weekend is when a lot of, you know, baseball folks really say, all right, it's not too early anymore for this. The Rays are in first in the AL East at 33-15. The White Sox are above 500. The A's are in first place in the AL West. And the St. Louis Cardinals, after basically stripping the entire team down, are all of a sudden a half game back of the Brewers. And they're tied with the Cubs in the NL Central. So out of all the surprising teams this year, and feel free to add another team into the mix, but I had Rays, A's, White Sox, and Cardinals. Which team or teams do you think can most likely make the postseason from those, from that group?
4: Man, you know, I kind of felt like the A's had a shot going into the year. And they're, you know, they're playing 500 ball, and that's good enough in the AL West right now. To be on top of the AL West. But, you know, they have such a good young lineup, and I do not know that they have the pitching to hold up over the course of the year. But at the same time, you know, the Mariners have had their struggles this year. The Rangers are, you know, a flawed ball club in some ways. And I think the Astros are out of it. The Angels are out of it. So I don't put it past the A's to hold on. But, you know, it's great to see the South Side come alive again with, you know, Mooney Takamurakami doing what he's done there and getting that club over 500, you know, this late into a season for the first time in several years. You know, it's been a terrible team for a long time now, 100 plus losses, three straight seasons. So that's great to see. I don't know if they have the staying power. I would probably lean against that, but man, the American League in general is a land of opportunity this year, because there's not a lot of teams asserting themselves, you know, only a few teams over 500. And, you know, it just has that feel like anything can happen there, and probably will. I think we're going to see some crazy swings this summer.
3: Mm. And, you know, you kind of led perfectly right into my next question again, Anthony. I feel like we're simpatico here. We're mind melding. Because I was going to ask you about Munetaka Murakami and if his start to the year is sustainable. He's already got 17 bombs in 49 games, an OPS of 934. The Japanese first baseman, 26 years old, first year in the major leagues. Is 50 home runs possible for this Japanese phenom? And also, I guess, does this mean Colson Montgomery won't get the attention he deserves? Because I love Colson Montgomery. But, yeah, as you said it, Murakami has stolen all the headlines on the south side of Chicago.
4: Yes. He's been so fun to watch. And, you know, sustainable, I don't know. I mean, he strikes out so much, and it's like, you know, you're amazed that he's come this far with that strikeout rate. And that you feel like that's got to catch up to him at some point. You know, what's absurd about this thing is he could have 50 homers and like six doubles. You know, it's like he's on pace for something we have literally never seen before. So I think I looked it up the other day. The fewest doubles in a 50 homer season. I'll have to pull that up. But he's on pace to blow that away, to blow that out of the water. I lean against it being sustainable at this rate, like this rate of home runs with that rate of strikeouts. Like, the league kind of catches up to you when you strike out that much. But I give him a lot of credit, man. He came in with a lot of question marks. You know, his offseason market was nowhere near what it was advertised to be. You know, some people thought he'd get a 9-figure contract. He settled for a very relatively meager contract with a rebuilding White Sox team. But from everything I've learned about him, you know, just his personality and coming over here, I mean, that seemed like actually a good fit for him to get settled in to the MLB level. And, you know, he's caught up with the fastball. We didn't know how that would play here because he struck out a lot in Japan where, you know, they don't throw as hard as they do over here. So he's been able to catch up with the fastball, and that's been great to see. But, you know, the swing and miss is real. You know, it's something we were warned about, and it is real. But he's shown that, hey, you know, pelt 17 balls over the fence. That strikeout rate doesn't matter much. I do think it's going to catch up to him in some measure. But he has definitely breathed life in that ball club and you know, just given some star power on the South Side. They needed it. And by the way, I did find it. Fewest doubles in a 50-plus homer season was 16. So he's got, you know, two doubles and 17 home runs. It's pretty absurd.
3: Yeah, I was actually going to say I'm very reluctant to trust AI. I do not want our society, you know, basically going in a Will Smith movie here. But, yeah, AI overview did say that. How about it was I don't know if you found the same answer. Literally the movie, the season they made a movie after 61, Mickey Mantle and Roger Maris apparently both had only 16 doubles in that same season. So I think that's the answer.
4: They were so busy trying to out-homer each other that they forgot to hit some doubles, yeah.
3: That's correct. Or they just didn't bother running for them if the ball didn't go over the fence. But speaking of smashing dingers, Anthony, Kyle Schwarber going to hit 70 this year? I know Big Dumper Watch was last season. Is it Schwarbaum Watch the rest of the year? The Phillies gave you a reason, by the way, to start freaking watching them again. They're quickly back at 500. But now you've got an extra incentive. How many bombs do you think Schwarber can hit this season?
4: He can do it. I don't think he will hit 70, but I think he'll hit 60. I think he needs a 60 homer season on his ledger. And then, you know, if that starts to happen, you start to wonder, are we sneaking into maybe a Hall of Fame discussion with Kyle Schwarber? I don't know. I mean, he's 33 years old. He has some work to do, but he's aging very gracefully. And we talk about Murakami is kind of like, the South Side Schwarber a little bit, you know, high on base to go with the high power, but, you know, Schwarber is such a respected guy in our game, a respected leader, and great career. You know, you think back to him being non-tendered by the Cubs after the COVID year. It was a weird time, and

0: suspended. How did baseball handle Pete Crow Armstrong's fan incident this past weekend?
1: Yeah, I mean, that tends to be, for a situation like this, it usually tends to be a monetary dock'em for that. And yeah, it's just unfortunate. I mean, it's not, this is not a world where you want to slip up like that. I mean, that's beyond slip up. You know, that's, there's just, in the heat of the moment, things are going to happen, but they can't happen. They can't happen in this day and age. I mean, there's just always a camera on you, and, for better or worse, we're going to see everything and we're going to hear everything. And, that was a very unfortunate choice of words on PCA's part. And he's been wearing it the last couple of days, a couple of misplays in the field since then. So I don't know how much this is all on his mind or what, maybe not at all, but I thought that was a, a reasonable punishment under those circumstances. And there's things that I'm sure there are many instances we don't know about, especially back in the day, but we live in an age where we know it all, we see it all. And you just can't be too careful out there with your choice of words and who you interact with.
0: Yeah, it's a good answer. Good answer. Anthony, we could really get in depth with this next question. So however brief you want to keep it, obviously the dark cloud looming over baseball's head this year is a possible lockout coming up this upcoming offseason. So I guess how likely do you think it is based on some of the talks that have started? I don't think they've gotten very far, but your thoughts on a possible lockout this upcoming offseason? Are we avoiding it? Is it 50-50, or do you think it's almost certain to happen?
1: Well, I can only go by, the last round of negotiations and assume something similar where, the lockout is the lockout. It's kind of a non-factor depending on how late into the spring it would go. Does it impact spring training, and therefore does it impact the regular season? That's the million-dollar question. It would not surprise me if we see a similar timetable to last time where, deadlines force action in our sport. They force action at trade time. They force action, in a contract, in a collective bargaining agreement discussion. And spring training is the real deadline. Not even necessarily the pitchers and catchers report date, but more like having those, those few weeks of games. Doesn't even have to be the full spring schedule, but having legitimately 3 weeks of games, to get players ready for the regular season schedule as printed is very important. And that's the true deadline, so we might have to sweat it out again and see, the real meat of discussions take place late as they tend to do. But that's just the nature of our game, of business in general, of sports, in this day and age, especially. So, a lot of big issues on the table and a lot of competing interests, and you got the television discussions in the air, the next contract looming for that, just a lot of money at stake in general for both sides, but especially some of these players who making, record salaries and arbitration and free agency. And, it's a real, heady stuff, man. I'm always amazed at how, many big picture discussions have to take place at the same time. And it can get lost in the woods, but something like the international draft, that was negotiated beyond, the CBA last time, they did the collective bargaining agreement negotiation. They finished it in time for the season starting time, but the international draft was kind of off to the side and still being discussed by the players, even at that point. It was decided after the fact. They eventually turned down, having an international draft. But, that's a major issue in our game is having some, being more out in front in terms of players that are eligible for, international on the international side of the game and trying to clean that up. So, I don't know. I'm just rambling here because I'm just trying to convey that there's so much at stake in these CBA negotiations that impact every level of the game. The international amateur front, the more traditional amateur front here stateside, and everything leading up to when players get paid, how they get paid, their timetable to free agency, to arbitration. These are all big topics.
0: Yeah, no, I mean, please ramble on, Anthony. I certainly love hearing it. I know a lot of baseball fans love hearing it. I know it is an incredibly difficult question to answer, so I apologize half somewhat for asking it, but, look, I'll ask you a more simple one here.
1: It's obviously going to be front of mind for everybody.

0: second this season ends, it's what everybody's going to turn to for sure.
1: Yeah, and maybe I'll ask you, let me try to ask you a more simple one here. If you were Rob Manfred, or if you had the power to dictate what happened this offseason, would you want a salary cap? Would you want a salary floor? Or do you think the way to solve this issue in the offseason, amongst all the other things you mentioned, but that's the biggest issue, do you think it is a floor and a cap? Do you think that's the most likely way to resolve this issue here this offseason?
0: You can't have a cap without a floor. And, you know, just in general, I come from a smaller market mentality. And I grew up in Cleveland, and I see, like, the difficulty of trying to keep up with the Joneses, you know. There are things that certain small market teams could do to better improve their competitive situation. There's no doubt about it. But there's also just some, you know, inequities just built into this game that don't exist in the other sports. And, you know, if it's a cap and a floor or some other way to level the playing field a little more, you know, one thing I really love, and I know traditionalists don't love it, but the expanded postseason format, it gives those teams more of a fighting chance, you know. But still, you get to the playoffs, and it's wild to me sometimes where it's like, because rosters are just still down to their essence when you get to the postseason. And you see the difference, man, with the team built like the Dodgers with depth on top of depth on top of depth. I mean, the fourth guy off their bench is better than, you know, many of the guys who are in the starting lineup for the other team. And that makes a difference in a short series. And that's why I think you see where, you know, you have teams like the Brewers, the Guardians, the Rays, et cetera, who have this tremendous regular season success, but can't get it done in October. And that's a huge factor. The last small market team to win was the Royals in 2015. And, you know, then before them, you have to go way back to the Marlins in 2003. Like, it's just so hard to get that World Series title with a more limited budget. It just is. And so, you know, we talk about the parity in the sport. It definitely exists in the regular season. You don't see as much in the postseason, and I'd like to see that.
1: It's great stuff. Anthony, I really appreciate the time, man. I know I asked you some tough questions. You gave some great answers. And again, the good news is, for now, we haven't even got to Memorial Day. I know thinking about the future in a lot of ways can be very scary, but at least we've got a lot of good baseball going on right now. And I know it's only two innings, but Shohei Ohtani is six up and he's six down in San Diego. So who knows? Maybe we get some crazy stuff happening tonight. So appreciate all your time, man, and hope to catch up with you soon.
0: All right. Thanks for having me.
1: There you go. Anthony Castro-Vince, MLB.com writer, Emmy Award nominated MLB Network contributor, and the author of A Fan's Guide to Baseball Analytics. Make sure you check out his book and make sure you give him a follow on Twitter at CastroVince. Spelled exactly how you think it would be. All right, we'll take a short break. 310-840-4910. When we come back, get you a scoreboard playoff update, get you an Ohtani update, and also, are the Minnesota T-Wolves about to do something crazy this offseason? I'm Pat Boyle. This is BetMGM Tonight, right here, Westwood One Sports.
2: 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The Broncos want payback. The Bills want retribution. 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And vengeance has never looked better. 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
1: 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I'm Pat Boyle. The phone number to join the show, 310-840-4910. That's 310-840-4910. Let's get you a scoreboard update here. Two big playoff games going on right now. If goals are your thing, well, you'd be a bit disappointed. If defense is your thing, you are loving this one. Game one, Western Conference Finals on the ice. Golden Knights and the Avalanche, scoreless. 30 minutes of scoreless hockey. 30 minutes to go. But so far, Carter Hart, 17 out of 17 saves for Vegas. And Scott Wedgwood for Colorado, 15 out of 15 saves. No Mark Stone in this game for Vegas as he continues to nurse an injury. And just looking at the stats on this one, I have been locked in mostly to the Thunder-OKC game. But as soon as that gets to halftime, I'm going to flip back over to Vegas, Colorado, maybe do a little multi-view as well at some point. But so far, only one penalty for both teams. So both teams 0 for 1 on the power play. But, you know, decent amount of hits in this game, 20 to 15 in favor of Colorado. Shots basically, like I said, even. Both teams have blocked a ton of shots. So as you'd expect in a 0-0 game, guys are putting the bodies on the line. Vegas has actually been very careless with the puck, though. 12 giveaways so far. Colorado only giving away the puck four times, but scoreless so far in game one. And now you got game one of the Eastern Conference Finals tomorrow. Over to the hardwood. Game two in Oklahoma City. Thunder, Spurs, San Antonio up 1-0. Under 3 to go in the second quarter. Thunder lead it 56-47. Big second quarter here for Oklahoma City, including Cason Wallace off the bench. He's hit 3 triples. He's got 9 points and 3 steals to go with a block. SGA, much needed improved performance. How about this stat line? 13 points, 5 of 10 from the field, 5 assists, no turnovers. 0 for the newly minted back-to-back MVP. I wanted to see more Isaiah Hartenstein. He only played 12 minutes in game one. He's already played 11 minutes here in game two, and we're not even at halftime. Modest stat line, 4 rebounds, 2 points, but I think just his presence alone is affecting Victor Wembanyama, you know, the next greatest player of all time. Yeah, 5 points so far on only 2 of 3 shooting. He has not imposed his will nearly enough as he did in game one. 5 points, 4 rebounds, 1 block. So the Thunder keeping the alien in check. Stephon Castle keeping the Spurs in the game. He's got 16 points for San Antonio. So, Castle and SGA, the only two double-digit scorers so far in this game. Oklahoma City leading 56-47. The rebounds, which was a big disparity in game one. San Antonio was plus 21 in the rebounding department. Right now, only plus 3. And in terms of points in the paint, they're only plus 2, 20-18. The turnovers, once again, a big problem for San Antonio, as they normally are for anybody playing the Thunder. The Thunder have already forced 11 turnovers, and they've scored 14 points off those turnovers. So Oklahoma City with a decently sized lead, but anything can happen. All right, speaking of the NBA, I wanted to get to some comments today from the Minnesota Timberwolves president, and that is Tim Connelly. He had some very interesting words today, or I think this was actually yesterday, excuse me, during his season-ending news conference. And I put it in my notes for yesterday, but it's obviously been making more and more rounds today. So Tim Connelly, end of the season news conference, essentially said Minnesota's got to do whatever it can be to get to the top tier of the NBA. I mean, look, we're watching this Western Conference Finals right now between the Spurs and the Thunder, and I think it's going to break viewership records. I've been saying that since the Spurs went up 3-2 on Minnesota. and this kind of seemed like it was inevitable. Even though I thought Minnesota could win that series at the start of it, it became pretty clear towards the end that they weren't. And I think that this could be, I said it last night, this could be Cowboys-Niners in the 90s, where these teams are facing each other in the conference finals on a nearly yearly basis. Say that five times fast, a nearly yearly basis. And if that's the case, the Minnesota Timberwolves are out of the equation. And they've been the bridesmaid. Not even. I mean, actually, that's probably fair. They're not the maid of honor. They're like the bridesmaid. They're like the fourth or fifth bridesmaid the last couple of years in the NBA. Back-to-back conference finals. But they got crushed both times. 2 years ago was by Luka and the Mavs. Last year was by the Thunder. This year, they don't get to the conference finals. Even though they've got an incredibly stacked team that took out the Denver Nuggets. They were a six seed. They kind of moseyed their way through a regular season. But they have Ant-Man, Anthony Edwards, who's a top 10 player in the league. Julius Randle, who's a pretty damn good number two. Dante DiVincenzo, if he doesn't get hurt, tears Achilles, who knows where they would have ended up. As a Knicks fan, trust me, I understand the importance of Dante DiVincenzo. That was a much bigger loss than Minnesota will ever admit, and I think it showed. Naz Reid, one of the best sixth men every year in the NBA, and Rudy Gobert, you know, who proved in that Denver series, he's still one of the best defensive players in basketball. So they've got the pieces, but it ain't adding up to much of anything. And so Tim Connelly said today, quote, "We have a lot of confidence in our guys, but it would be disingenuous to sit in front of this group and say we're happy with the sixth seed. We're happy with not being a home court playoff team. We're happy that our last three closeout games have been lopsided. We have to be realistic about what we have, which is way more good than bad, but we know that we're not good enough right now," end quote. And I wonder if the Minnesota Timberwolves are gearing up to do something crazy this offseason. And by crazy, I wonder if that's a trade for Giannis. Or I wonder if that is maybe trading some of their own stars to try to rebuild this core here. And I wonder if maybe Julius Randle is going to get traded this offseason. Or maybe Rudy Gobert is going to get traded this offseason. Anthony Edwards ain't going anywhere. It's the star. It's the superstar. You're building that team around him no matter what. But just looking ahead here, Rudy Gobert's got one more year left on his contract and a player option for 2027-28. Same thing with Julius Randle. And they're basically making identical money. Randle, $33 million. Gobert, $36 million. One more year under wraps, and then a player option. Jaden McDaniels is locked up for the next 4 years. And I think that he's a player that you build around as well as one of the best defensive players. We've seen his impact for the last couple of years as they've made these runs. Naz Reid also locked up through 2029 and one of the best sixth men in the NBA. I think a trade involving either and or Rudy Gobert or Julius Randle is on the table this offseason for the Minnesota Timberwolves. And I do think that they are going to be at the forefront of any Giannis trade talks that really pick up steam here in the next couple of weeks. 310-840-4910. You look at what the T-Wolves cap situation looks like for next year. You know, as of now, they've got a bunch of cheap cap holds, guys that are free agents this summer, and basically every single one of them is not in the picture. Actually, you know what? I wouldn't say every single one of them, because they got to figure out what they're going to do with Ayo Dosunmu. He's an unrestricted free agent this offseason. Remember, they got him in the trade for Chicago, and he had some big moments for them. He's an unrestricted free agent. Bones Highland. He's gone. I mean, unless you can get him on a cheap deal. Joe Ingles, I would imagine he's going to retire. Kyle Anderson, no sense of having him on this team anymore. But really not a ton of money outside of Ayo Dosunmu. And again, you got to make a decision whether or not you want him to be a part of this team's future. But the point is, the Minnesota Timberwolves, they only have $30 million of space before they're up against that second apron of the NBA salary cap. No team in the NBA wants to go over that. And about every single team has proven that. So there ain't a whole lot of room for them to go out and keep the same core and then add another big piece onto it. I know everybody's going to include LeBron in just about every big team conversation this offseason. I don't think there's a chance LeBron is going to Minnesota. I think he's going back to Cleveland after my Knicks knock them out, hopefully. You got C.J. McCollum, who's an unrestricted free agent, just had a phenomenal second half of that season with Atlanta. Great playoffs against my Knicks. Is that somebody that they would want to target? You got Kristaps Porzingis, who's going to be an unrestricted free agent. I don't know how much he meshes with this team and how cheap he's going to be now that I don't know if you can even count on his availability with that illness that he kind of carries that saps his energy. And you got some other players that are interesting. Tobias Harris, Anthony Simons, John Collins, some of the top unrestricted free agents this summer. None of those guys really move the needle for Minnesota. So Minnesota seeking that giant leap into the same conversation as Oklahoma City, as San Antonio, as my Knicks. What's the move that they're going to make? For me, I think the only move that really gets them into that conversation is a trade for Giannis. And so, would Milwaukee want Julius Randle as a player to, become the star of a rebuild? As a Knicks fan, I'd be lying if I said that after his time in New York came to a close, when they traded him to Minnesota in the Karl Anthony Towns trade, I'd be lying if I said at some point it feels like Julius Randle is going to be the best player on a bad team. He's had some good seasons in Minnesota, but he came up short in another postseason again. Is a Giannis trade where the return piece, because again, you got to try to match the salaries as best as you can, is the main return piece Julius Randle this summer, T-Wolves, Bucks trade for Giannis. The other consideration is Chris Finch going to get fired? And I wouldn't have been shocked in the slightest if he was. But if Tim Connelly said that at that press conference today and there has been no firing of their head coach, I got to assume that their season's been over for 5 days now and Chris Finch is still employed, that they're going to retain Chris Finch going into next season. But again, I saw it last year with my Knicks. Tom Thibodeau got him to the doorstep, got him to the conference finals, had him in the playoffs every year. The Knicks got rid of him, and I thought it was the right move despite basically everybody else that wasn't a Knicks fan outside thinking, how the hell could the Knicks do this? How dare you fire Tibbs? And I feel like that would be the reaction for a lot of people if the T-Wolves fired Chris Finch. How could you fire this guy? He got you to back-to-back conference finals, 3 straight years now in at least the second round. I would not be shocked in the slightest if that happened. I don't think it's happening. So if there's a big offseason move coming for the T-Wolves, I don't think it's a coaching change at this point. I think the only thing that could make sense, that could push the needle, that could push them over the top, would be a Giannis trade. And you're probably going to hear a lot about that in the coming weeks. 310-840-4910, or at least the rumors of that. 310-840-4910. We'll take a short break. When we come back, we got some phone callers on hold that we will get to. And we'll get you a scoreboard update as well. I'm Pat Boyle. Don't go anywhere. This is BetMGM Tonight right here on Westwood One Sports.
0: Aaron Rodgers says this season is his last.
2: Yes, this is it. Yeah.
0: Will Rodgers go out like John Elway and Peyton Manning did?
2: With a Lombardi trophy in his hands?
0: Westwood One Sports.
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26: 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Here's Josh Sushon.
25: We come to you from the suburbs of Las Vegas. We are in what's called the master plan community of Summerlin. And tonight here from Las Vegas Ballpark, it is game two of a six-game series between the visiting Albuquerque Isotopes and the host Las Vegas Aviators here in the AAA Pacific Coast League. Hi again, everyone. This is Josh Sushon with you. Jonah Vaquera is back at Master Controls. It's wonderful to have you with us on this Wednesday night, wherever and however you might be listening. This is Isotopes on Deck. First pitch about 20 minutes from now. Last night in the series opener, Isotopes jumped out to a 6-1 lead in the middle of the third inning, but the Aviators scored 15 unanswered runs, including an 8-run seventh inning, en route to a 16-8 victory. Albuquerque is the AAA affiliate of the Colorado Rockies. The Isotopes have now lost 5 games in a row, and they've lost 5 games in the standings in a row as well. They've gone from a 3-game lead in first place to tied for third place 2 games out of first. In all 5 losses, they've allowed at least 10 runs and have averaged giving up 15 runs during this 5-game losing streak. Las Vegas is the AAA affiliate of the Sacramento Athletics. The Aviators lost roughly half their everyday lineup about a week ago, but the newcomers from AA Midland have made an immediate impact. They've won 3 in a row, 5 of their last 7 games, and just like the Isotopes, they are 2 games out of first place. Tonight's pitching matchup is presented by Cheetah Strategy. 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Albuquerque was scheduled to start right-hander Keegan Thompson, but he was scratched because he's going to the major leagues. Instead, lefty Carson Palmquist was moved up one day. He will go first in a bullpen game. Las Vegas counters with left-hander Gage Jump. So that sets the scene. We'll pause here for 90 seconds. Then Isotopes on Deck returns. Our guest will be former Isotopes catcher Brian Serving. He's now with the Las Vegas Aviators. We'll discuss his favorite memories of playing in Albuquerque, plus what it was like playing against his former team last night. Catcher Brian Serving coming up next on the Isotopes Multimedia Network.
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25: You played in Albuquerque. What was it like? What's your answer of just one of your memories of playing in Albuquerque?
3: It was fun. Good place to hit. The fans always showed out. It was a great time. Yeah, enjoyed my experience. Albuquerque was a great place to play, and yeah, enjoyed it.
25: I have my own personal favorite memories of you. There's two that come to mind, but I'm curious what your favorite memories are of playing with the Isotopes.
3: Oh, man. One, I guess we came back from down 10, I think, against like Oklahoma City at home, and that was my only ever walk-off homer in that game after we, like, I think we were down like 10-0 or 10-1. That's probably the favorite that sticks out in my mind. What do you got?
25: Yeah, so that's my number one.
3: Okay.
25: Because I think you started the comeback with a home run, yeah, and then you ended,
3: yeah,
25: it.
3: Right.
25: And then the other is Clayton Kershaw's on a rehab assignment, and you take him deep.
3: Yeah, another OKC highlight. Yeah, that was fun. Kershaw, yeah, faced him on a rehab assignment in OKC, and he threw me a good one to hit.
25: So we were just talking off here. There's not a whole lot of guys at all that you've even played with, even though it's only been a couple of years. But even if it's just seeing a trainer, a coach, seeing the uniform that says Isotopes or Mariachis, just what's it like playing against the Isotopes this week?
3: Well, yeah, it's nostalgic for sure. Spent a lot of time in those unis. And, yeah, it is crazy. A lot of turnovers, so don't know as many guys as you might think, you know, a couple of years removed. But, yeah, seeing, you know, Pilo and Hoshi and a lot of the coaching staff and everybody and you, of course. And, yeah, it's fun to see familiar faces.
25: Well, when it comes to former coaches, we're super proud of Warren Schaefer, manager of the Isotopes when you were there. Now he's got the full-time job as the manager of the Rockies. As much time as you spent playing for him, like, what are your thoughts on him now as a full-time major league manager?
3: Couldn't be happier for him. I mean, there's not a better guy out there than Warren Schaefer. So happy for him. He was with me in low A, double A, triple A, alt site during 2020, during that year. I mean, spent a lot of time with Schaefer and couldn't be happy for him. Couldn't be happier for him.
25: This is Isotopes on Deck. We're visiting with catcher Brian Servin. Used to play for the Isotopes. Now he's with the Las Vegas Aviators. So I have to ask you this. You know what it's like to come here as a visiting player, and now you know what it's like to play here as a home team. And certainly there can be distractions in any city, but there's a few more distractions in Las Vegas. How would you compare what it's like when Las Vegas is your home team as opposed to when you come here as a visitor?
3: I actually think as a visitor, I went to the casino more because, you know, you stay in the hotel, you're around the casino. But I mean, living here, you know, in an apartment down the road, like it's more of just kind of being in the city versus it being like a tourist attraction when you come on the road. So it's been fun. Yeah, it's been great.
25: You almost feel like, OK, we have an advantage because, you know, we're not tourists. This is where we play. Whereas every team that comes in here is like, oh, cool. You know, it's a little mini vacation.
3: Yeah, I mean, especially since I did it as a visitor, I think I stayed up later when I was a visitor than I do now being here as a member of the home team. And I do think, I mean, it could be an advantage. I don't know for sure, but
25: it's only been 2 weeks, maybe 2.5 weeks, but we have this new check swing challenge. We've only had a handful of them. I'm curious your view on how often it's happened and what you think of this check swing challenge now.
3: Yeah, it's been a hard one to read. There's been a few. I mean, I haven't done any as a catcher because I can't really tell from my vantage point, like if they go or not, because I don't even know exactly. I think they say it lines up with like the baseline, but a lot of the ones that we've seen have been pretty much, they said it was going to be favorable for the hitter, but pretty much all the ones that we've seen as a team have gone against the hitter. They've called it a swing. So I don't really have a read on it yet.
25: Yeah. I don't even know what 45 degrees is.
3: Like, yeah.
25: Right.
3: Yeah. I don't know. It's not supposed to be subjective, but it feels subjective and I just don't really know.
25: All right. Final question. Now that you've been playing as long as you have, you're in your 30s, just what's kind of your perspective of just like the big picture of just what it means to be a professional baseball player and, you know, how the business of baseball impacts things and just what you do to keep, you know, a positive attitude year after year when you never know what organization you're going to be with?
3: Yeah, I think you just got to show up, get better, and have fun. I mean, those are the staples of what I try to do on a daily basis. Just enjoy the guys, be a good guy, be a good teammate, and just show up. Work hard, enjoy it.
25: I think that's good life lessons, no matter what your job is. All right, good stuff, as always. Thanks, Brian.
3: Of course, thank you.
25: Once again, that is catcher Brian Servin. Let's take a break here on Isotopes on Deck as the DJ wants to take us to this commercial break on the Isotopes Multimedia Network.
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25: Earlier today, on a gloomy, wet day in Denver, Rockies were defeated 5-4 by the Rangers. Rockies lose 2 of 3 in that series. They have lost 6 consecutive series in May. Meanwhile, the injuries are starting to pile up, creating a constant need to get reinforcements from the Isotopes. Here are the latest moves. Today, before the game, Rockies selected the contract of pitcher Keegan Thompson off the Isotopes roster. He was scheduled to be the Topes' starting pitcher tonight, and that's because relief pitcher Victor Vodnik was placed on the 15-day injured list due to right ulnar nerve inflammation. Now, to make room for Thompson on the 40-man roster, first baseman Blaine Crim was designated for assignment, and so the Isotopes lose their cleanup hitter and today's starting pitcher because Victor Vodnik went down with an injury. Based on what happened in today's game with the Rockies, there could be more moves on the way for tomorrow as well. As for the Isotopes, we do get Sterling Thompson back. Sterling went up to the big leagues for 4 days over the weekend. Option back to AAA. Sterling got 2 starts. He played in 3 games. He went 1-for-8. So we get Sterling Thompson back for the outfield. We also get an infielder by the name of Tevin Tucker. He had been playing for Single-A Spokane. He's not in the lineup today, but Tevin Tucker joins us as well. And on the rehab watch, Rockies pitcher Ryan Feltner was assigned to Double-A Hartford, and he pitched on a rehab assignment last night. Pitched really well. Feltner went 3 2/3 innings, no runs. 3 hits, no walks, 4 strikeouts. Unclear of whether Feltner will need a second rehab start, and if so, whether that will be at Hartford or whether that will be with the Isotopes. We should find out in the next couple of days. 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We start with the visiting Albuquerque Isotopes. Their manager is Pedro Lopez. They are the Rockies affiliate. Isotopes have a record of 25-21, trying to stop a 5-game losing streak tonight. And it'll be Drew Avins, who used to play for the Aviators. He'll lead it off for the Isotopes. He'll be in right field. Batting second is Adiel Amador. And Amador will get the start tonight at shortstop. He has not played shortstop in a few years. He's played the position a lot, but it's been a few years since he's played shortstop. Behind him in left field is Sterling Thompson. Again, he's back with the Isotopes. Thompson hits third. Charlie Condon will play first base. He cleans up. Across the infield at third base is Vimeo Machine. He bats fifth. Andrew Kisner gets consecutive starts at catcher. He'll bat sixth. Batting seventh and roaming in center field is Cole Kerrig. Nick Kent will be at second base tonight, hitting eighth. Jose Cordova, that's ninth. He's the designated hitter. And the starting pitcher for the Isotopes is left-hander Carson Palmquist. Now for the Las Vegas Aviators. They are the A's affiliate. Their manager is Fran Reardon. Just like the Isotopes, they are also 4 games above 500, although they have played 2 fewer games. Las Vegas is 24-20. Albuquerque is 25-21. Both teams are 2 games out of first place. It'll be Joshua Kuroda Grauer who leads things off. He is the A's number 10 prospect, according to MLB Pipeline. Kuroda Grauer was at second base yesterday. He'll play shortstop tonight. Hitting second And playing at third base is Tommy White. Then it's Brett Harris hitting third. Harris plays at second base. Joey Meneses homered yesterday. He remains in the lineup. He'll clean up for the Aviators, and he is at first base. Batting fifth, playing in center field is Cade Marlowe. Marlowe also homered yesterday, had a doublehead, three RBIs. Big game for Cade Marlowe. Again, he bats fifth, plays in center field. Hitting sixth is Michael Stefanik. He'll be the designated hitter. Stefanik had been designated for assignment by the A's. He cleared waivers, re-signed with the A's on a minor league contract. This is Stefanik's first game back with the Aviators since May 10th. Then you got Brian Servin. You just heard from him in the previous segment. Servin, former Isotope, now with the Aviators. Servin bats seventh. He does the catching. Hitting eighth, playing in left field is Jared Dickey. Over in right field, batting ninth is Brian Guelvas. And the starting pitcher for the Aviators is left-hander Gage Jump. He has completed his warm-up tosses. He is currently walking from the home bullpen, which is in right field, to the home dugout, which is on the first base side. The umpires for tonight's game just arrived at home plate about 30 seconds ago. The umpires are brought to you by Precision Eye Center, where each person leaves our care seeing their world as clear as possible. We truly are a sight for sore eyes. 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Felix Neyon is working the plate. He'll call balls and strikes. Nate Diedrich is the umpire at first base, and Ray Valero will be the umpire at third base. Those umpires, again, they're at home plate right now. They're talking to the manager of each team, exchanging lineup cards, catching up on life. They went over ground rules in detail yesterday. Just in case there's anything else they need to discuss, they will do that now. Again, here's a look at the standings of the Pacific Coast League. Sacramento is in first place at 26-18. Sacramento's the Giants affiliate. The Rivercats have won 5 in a row. Oklahoma City, after winning the final 4 in Albuquerque, went home and won yesterday. So it's a 5-game winning streak for the Dodgers affiliate. OKC is 1.5 games out. Then you got Las Vegas and Albuquerque, 2 games back each. After that, Tacoma and Reno are 5 out. El Paso, 5.5 out. So is Salt Lake. Sugar Land, 7 back. And Round Rock is bringing up the rear, having lost 5 in a row. The Round Rock Express are 10.5 games out of first place. Again, game one was a victory yesterday for the Aviators. They trailed 6-1, and they rallied with 15 unanswered runs for a 16-8 victory. And they will try to make it 2 in a row. The Isotopes are trying to snap this losing streak and trying to even up the series. Isotopes have struggled here in Las Vegas. Last time they won a series here in Las Vegas was July of 2017, 9 years ago, and that's when played over at Cashman Field. Since coming over here, well, really since COVID, 2021 on, the Isotopes have gone 8-23 here at Las Vegas Ballpark. So it has been a struggle over the last 31 games for the Isotopes to get victories here. Last year, they lost 5 of 6 games, and an ominous beginning to the series yesterday. And again, you got some more guys getting called up to the major leagues. It's great news for Keegan Thompson. He's going up. It's limbo time for Blaine Crim as he waits to figure out if he'll get claimed off waivers by another organization or whether he'll go back to the Rockies organization and the Isotopes. But anytime you lose your starting pitcher and you lose your cleanup hitter who plays at first base, that's a tough day. We'll see if the Isotopes, guys who are here, can set the tone. Again, this will be a bullpen game. Carson Palmquist will go first. I have a feeling that Blake Adams is going to pitch second, as both Palmquist and Adams were both warming up in the outfield at the same time. Blake Adams just joined us from AA Hartford yesterday. So I got a feeling those are going to be the first two pitchers, and we'll see how they mix and match after that. Isotopes in their purple uniforms with gray pants, and the Aviators in a navy blue uniform with white pants. And that's going to wrap up Isotopes on Deck. When we come back, we'll get started with tonight's game. It's the second game of this six-game series, game number 47 out of 150 overall. Once again, it's Albuquerque at Las Vegas. It's the Rockies affiliate at the A's affiliate. The pitching matchup is a couple of left-handers, Carson Palmquist and Gage Jump. And when we come back, all the action, description, and details here from Las Vegas Ballpark in Summerlin. This is the Albuquerque Isotopes Multimedia Network.
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26: 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Here's Josh Souchon.
25: We come to you from the suburbs of Sin City. We are about 16 miles away from downtown Las Vegas. We're out in the master planned community of Summerlin, Nevada. And tonight here from inside Las Vegas Ballpark, game 2 of 6, as the Albuquerque Isotopes trying to snap a 5-game losing streak, take on the Las Vegas Aviators. Hi again, everyone. It's wonderful to have you with us on this Wednesday night, wherever, however you might be listening. My name is Josh Souchon. I'm your play-by-play announcer. Jonah Vaquera back at Master Controls. The sun is just about set. Very little wind. It is a warm night here in Las Vegas. It is not yet a sweltering, hot, ridiculous Las Vegas night. We might get some of those over the course of the weekend. But as of now, it is 80 degrees. It is a very delightful evening for baseball here in the Las Vegas Valley. And we'll see if the Isotopes can snap a 5-game losing streak as they take on left-hander Gage Jump. He was a sandwich pick by the A's back in 2024 out of LSU. Born in Alyssa Viejo, California. That is Southern California, closer to Anaheim Stadium than Dodger Stadium. Went to high school at J. Serra in San Juan Capistrano. And he is a guy who's a pretty good prospect. So far this year, he's been starting. He has made 8 consecutive starts, but he has not pitched a full 5 innings in any of his outings. He has gone 6 consecutive starts, pitching either 4 innings or 4 1/3 or 4 2/3. And we'll see if the Isotopes can get to him right away. Drew Avins walking to the left-handed batter's box. And we are moments away from getting started with tonight's game. Ariel Amador, Sterling Thompson will follow. It'll be 3 straight lefties. Actually, it'll be a lefty and then the switch hitting Amador from the right side and then Thompson lefty. All right, it is 7:08 p.m. Pacific time, and the first pitch is taken high for ball one.
14: First pitch, 7:08.
25: And now the 1-0 pitch from Jump is taken for a called strike near the bottom of the zone. Fastball there at 95 miles an hour by Jump. Gage is listed at 6 foot, 197 pounds. He's 23 years old. And now his 1-1 is a little high. 2 balls, 1 strike. Evans yesterday was 2 for 5. A couple of singles, stole a base. Average went up from 195 to 203. Now the next pitch is a swing and a miss. Another fastball. That went up to 96 miles an hour. Infield plays him the pull. Outfield plays him the opposite way. Right field corner is wide open. 2-2 pitch is fouled off to left side and out of play. And the count remains at 2 balls and 2 strikes. Gauge a deep breath. Catcher Brian Servin sets the target. And the 2-2. A swing and a miss struck him out. Dialed the fastball up to 97 miles an hour. It was all fastballs from jump. Fastball's really jumping at you. Couldn't help myself. Sorry, had to. Yeah, 96, 95, 96, 97. One of them was 97.9, so you round up, it's 98. So first batter sees 6 consecutive fastballs. And now here is Adiel Amador. And first pitch. Fastball missed outside for a ball. Amador on base 3 more times yesterday. Had a hit, had 2 walks. The hit was a hustle double. In the month of May, Amador is hitting 306. Corner fielder is in, anticipating a bunt. The pitch is fouled straight back. And the count is 1-1. And all that Amador has seen so far are fastballs. Let's see if he continues to pump in the heaters. The 1-1 is grounded down the third baseline. It's under the glove of White into foul territory. That is a fair ball. Amador around first will coast into second base. That was a changeup, first non-fastball of the game, and Amador just keeps it fair. He's got a double to left field. Well, according to StatCast, Jump throws his fastball 57% of the time. The slider 33% of the time. So that doesn't leave a whole lot of percentages left, right? Curveball 5% of the time, changeup 5% of the time. In his last outing, he threw his fastball 72% of the time. That is extremely rare. Home plate umpire is walking out to the mound. Oh, they didn't have the rosin bag. They needed a rosin bag. Okay. Now they got a rosin bag. Yes, 72% of the time in his last outing, that was at Reno, when he pitched 4 scoreless innings with 6 strikeouts and just 1 walk. It's like the 1960s throwing a fastball 72% of the time. Now here is Sterling Thompson. And he lines the first pitch. Base hit right field over the jump of the second baseman, Harris. Amador will be held, throwing up the third baseline a little bit. And so Sterling Thompson with a hard hit single, 101 off the bat. The Isotopes have runners at the corners with 1 out. Well, Brett Harris jumped as high as he could. Harris is listed at 6'2". I think if Harris is 6'4", 6'5", he makes that catch. And now here's Charlie Condon. Tell you what, Charlie Condon has put on a show in batting practice yesterday and today. His teammates have just been in awe of what he's done in BP. And the first pitch is taken inside for a ball. I feel like Condon starting to heat up. 2 doubles yesterday, also walked once. Struck out the other 2 plate appearances. It's been sitting on 4 home runs for a while. The set by Jump, the 1-0 pitch is inside for a ball. One thing the Isotopes did today in batting practice is they hit off fastball machine. It was not humans throwing it, it was the machine, and they were dialing up the fastball, no doubt to get prepared for the fastball from Gauge Jump, which has been 95-97. Condon has seen 2 straight fastballs, and this pitch is low in the dirt, went to the slider that time. And now the count is 3-0 on Condon, and if anyone's got the green light, it's Charlie. No score, just underway. Condon is the 4th batter of the game. Left-hander sets, 3-0. Takes a called strike. Now that fastball was almost right down the middle, so Condon might have had the green light, but he looked like he was going to take that one based on where that pitch was located. Now the 3-1 is taken, a called strike. Another fastball, that one near the outer third. Amador getting a good lead at third base. Cautious lead for Thompson at first. And now a step off by Jump. That counts as a disengagement, the equivalent of a pickoff. Second baseman plays way up the middle, so a big opening on the right side of the infield. Here's the pitch. And that is a ground ball to third. Fielded by White. Goes to second. That's one. And Harris the throw to first for the double play. And there goes the Isotopes rally. 5-4-3. No runs. Two hits. No errors. One left. And after a half inning, Albuquerque nothing. Las Vegas coming to bat on the Isotopes Multimedia Network.
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1: Albuquerque threatened but could not score in the top of the first inning. And now the Las Vegas Aviators come to bat. It'll be Joshua Carota-Grauer, Tommy White, and Brett Harris to face left-hander Carson Palmquist, who is making his fifth consecutive start. His first seven outings are out of the bullpen. Left-hander out of stretch at all times. And first pitch is taken for a called strike. Now, Palmquist is still technically a relief pitcher, even though he's been in the rotation. In his last four starts, three innings, 2 2/3 innings, then 2 1/3 inning. Here's his 0-1, and that is grounded foul behind home to make the count nothing and two. Rockies are grooming Palmquist to be a long reliever in the big leagues, so whether he enters in the first inning or the third inning or the sixth inning, they want him to get in the habit of going 6 to 12 outs out of the pen. The 0-2 is a soft ground ball up the middle. Amador can't field it, picks it up, throws to first, not in time. And on the first chance that Amador gets it, shortstop, not able to make the play. And we'll see how that one is scored. It looked like Palmquist might have got a glove on it and slowed it down. Amador was right there and clanged off his glove. That will likely be an error. Yeah, it is. E6 on Amador. This is Amador's first game playing at shortstop since 2024. And he only played three games that year at shortstop, and that was at Double A Hartford. Here is Tommy White, right-handed hitter, and he hits a ground ball to the left side. Machine Fields goes to second, that's one. Kent on to first, a double play. So that goes 5-4-3 around the horn. That wipes out the error made by Amador. And that double play is sponsored by Malloy Los Lunas. 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First pitch just outside, ball one to Brent Harris. No score, bottom of the first. Two outs and nobody on. Now the 1-0 is taken low. Fastball there at 91 miles an hour. Makes it two balls, no strikes. Palmquist comes set. First base side of the rubber, right at the letters. The pitch taken down and in near the back foot. It's 3-0. Las Vegas, a three-game winning streak, trying to make it four in a row. The Aviators' longest winning streak this year is five straight. And the next pitch is taken for a called strike. Palmquist deals. That is fouled off into the netting above the on-deck hitter on the first base side. And the count is full at 3-2. Harris, a fairly wide stance, back foot right on the chalk outline. Target set, 3-2 pitch, is lined, fouled on the first baseline. Sharply hit, but late, foul. Defensively for the Isotopes, you got Sterling Thompson in left field. Cole Carrick plays center, Drew Avins in right. Left side of the infield is Vimeo Machine. Adiel Amador plays shortstop. Nick Kent at second, Charlie Condon plays first. The catcher is Andrew Kisner. 3-2 is a little looper down the first baseline. That's a fair ball. Avins able to cut it off, picks it up, fires it towards second. On the fly, the tag is not in time. It's a hustle double for Brett Harris. Well, the previous one was just foul by about 8 feet. That one was fair by about 8 feet. And that is the sixth double of the season for Harris. No score, bottom of the first. Here is Joey Meneses, right-handed hitter. Bends the knees a lot. Big leg kick, first pitch. Gets away from Kisner to the backstop. And down to third base goes Harris. Tried a cutter. Harris just got his back foot out of the way of it. And now the 1-0. Taking called strike.

0: caught the inside corner. Fastball there at 93 miles an hour. Again, Adiel Amador getting the start at shortstop. He came up as a shortstop in the lower levels of minor league baseball. The 1-0 was inside, so the count is now 2-1. Amador has played 193 games in which he has started at shortstop. Again, it's been a while. Talked to him about it before the game, and he said he loves playing shortstop. He was excited for tonight. Next pitch inside for ball. That makes it 3-1. Palmquist trying to end the inning. Runner at third, two down. Here's the 3-1. That is inside, ball four. Manessis walks. That puts runners at the corners for Cade Marlowe. Well, for Palmquist, when you look at his numbers this year, 22 innings, 17 walks entering today. He's also struck out 23. Opponents hitting 337 against him. Record of 1-3, ERA of 6.95. When it comes to the walks, that has certainly been a problem for him this year. And it's also, here's the first pitch, and Marlowe takes a called strike. About to say, it's also just prevented him from being able to pitch deeper into games. I mean, not that he's going to throw 90-something pitches. He's no longer a starter. But looking for some more efficiency, not having as high a pitch counts. Here's the 0-1. Slow breaking ball missed away. Took a lot off that sweeper. Is 73 on the radar gun. Runners take their leads. And the 1-1 pitch is low and away. That makes it 2-1. Third baseman Vimeo Machine about even with the bag. He's off the line. Not an enormous amount. About a fourth of the way between third and second. Middle infielders are back. Condon at first base holds on. Manessis. 2-1 pitch. His ground ball to the right side. Kent down on one knee. Fields gets up. Tosses to first side. Is retired. No runs. There was one hit, one error, and two left on base. After one inning, no score between Albuquerque and Las Vegas on the Isotopes Multimedia Network.
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0: No scores. We start the second inning between Las Vegas and Albuquerque. Game two of this six-game series. Aviators are the A's affiliate. They took the opening game yesterday. And Vimeo Machine, the former Aviator, now with the Isotopes, will lead things off. It is a Bark of the Park night here at Las Vegas Ballpark, which is why, in case you heard in the background the song, Who Let the Dogs Out, that's why that song was being played. And here's the first pitch of the inning. That is a line drive, left center field gap. That one's down for a base hit. Over to try to cut it off is Marlowe. He does on the warning track, but Machine, on his way to second, will make it standing up. So a leadoff double for Machine. That is his 12th two-bagger. Well, that's when V-Mail Machine is at his best, when he goes line drives left center gap just like that. And so here's Andrew Kisner. Kisner had a couple of doubles yesterday. Cleared the bases, three-run double as part of a five-run third inning. Also walked once, right-handed hitter. And the first pitch from Jump is a swing and a miss. Kisner had a huge cut on his slider. That is strike one. So you just heard the doorbell ring. Yeah, so they're probably going to do that. And I don't think that's very nice. They're just trying to get the dogs to bark. I don't know if that's really necessary. Here's the 0-1 pitch. That is very high. There's a lot of ballparks that do that. When the Isotopes do bark in the park, for the record, we have never done the doorbell ding. Just let the dogs behave. Don't need to give them reason to start barking. Right? I feel like that's kind of a cheap shot. A doorbell ding on bark in the park. Here's the 1-1 pitch. That is taken low. Kisner was able to check his swing. And the count is 2-1. No score, second inning. A check of second, 2-1 pitch. A swing and a miss, went after a high fastball. And the count is now 2-2. Machine takes his lead. Second baseman Harris keeping him close. Machine looking around, making sure there's no one making a break for the bag. The pitch is way outside. Missed with that curveball, and the count is full at 3-2. On deck is Cole Carrick. Sun has set. Still lots of blue in the sky. No wind at all right now. 3-2 pitch. Taking call third strike inside corner. 98 on the radar gun. So that is the second strikeout of the game for Jump. And now here is Cole Carrick, switch hitter from the right side. Carrick on base four times yesterday. Had a double and three walks. First pitch is called strike outside corner. Slider caught the outside edge. Outfield respects the power of Carrick. They play him deep, slightly to pull. Infield plays him to pull as well. Pitch is very high. And the count is 1-1. Carrick hitting at 355, a 415 on base. Next pitch is taken outside for ball. So now it's 2-1. Carrick has seen the slider, the changeup, the fastball. And after a look at second base, the 2-1 from Jump is a swing and a miss. Pulled the string on a curveball. That might be the first curveball that he's thrown all game. It's the slowest pitch in his arsenal at 82 miles an hour. Carrick will use his timeout. Among all minor league teams, Carrick is tied for first in triples. He's third in hits, fourth in stolen bases, tied for sixth in runs scored, ninth in batting average. Again, that's not just the PCL. That's all 120 minor league teams. Those are his rankings. The 2-2 now lays off the pitch. Back to the curveball, and that time Carrick saw the spin, able to not pull the trigger. Now you got a full count at 3-2. Carrick has driven in 34 runs in 42 games, trying to drive in the first run of the game right now. Machine at second takes his lead. 3-2. That is called a ball. It'll be challenged. Brian Servant thinks that it should be strike three. As of now, it's ball four. This will be a huge decision. The ABS, automatic ball strike system, says strike three just barely. About a fifth of the baseball was in the strike zone. Any portion in the strike zone is enough. So now there's two outs, and the batter will be Nick Kent. We are scoreless. We're in the top of the second inning. And first pitch of the right-handed hitting Kent is taken for a called strike. Well, Jump came into tonight's game with a lot of strikeouts, 47 strikeouts in 31 innings. He's already got three out of his five outs tonight. 0-1 is just outside. Evens the count at 1-1. Sheena leadoff double. Since then, back-to-back hitter strikeout looking. Long set, 1-1 pitch. Is a slow roller foul down the third baseline. And the count is 1-2. Isotopes Baseball brought to you in part by Xfinity. The Isotopes fans, get in the zone with coverage that will not strike out. Xfinity delivers game-winning Wi-Fi that's locked in at one price for 5 years. Xfinity, imagine that. Kent trying to drive in the run. 1-2 the count. Machine is running. The pitch is taken. No throw down to third base. It's a stolen base for Machine. And that stolen base is brought to you by Allied Universal. Just like that play, Allied Universal keeps your business one step ahead with smarter integrated security. Well, Servant had no chance. Machine got such a good jump. That's his third stolen base of the year. Now the 2-2 pitch is fouled back into the netting. Count holds.
3: Another foul ball sponsored by Dr.
0: Aaron Taylor, the real estate guy. Kent taps the inside part of the plate. Feet fairly close to one another. Measures his swing. Now he's ready to hit. The 2-2. Bouncing ball to the shortstop on two hops. Fielded by Kuroda Grauer on his throw to first base, and the side is retired. The runs, one hit, no errors, and one left on base. Middle of the second. No score between Albuquerque and Las Vegas on the Isotopes Multimedia Network.
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0: No score. We start the bottom of the second inning here from Las Vegas Ballpark. Carson Palmquist was able to pitch his way around some traffic in the first inning, stranded two, a double play grounder helped him. Palmquist threw 20 pitches in the first inning. Michael Stefanik will lead it off. Right-handed hitter. And he takes inside for a ball. Stefanik's last game with the Aviators before tonight was May 10th. Got called up to the major leagues, played in two games with the A's, went 2-for-5. A's designated him for assignment. 1-0 pitch is a called strike. He got DFA'd on May 16th. Today he officially re-signed on a minor league deal. And now the 1-1 from Palmquist is very high. Stefanik had played in 34 games for the Aviators. Hit just 250, but a 351 on base percentage. And now the 2-1 pitch is in the dirt for a ball. Stefanik, now 30 years old from Tempe, Arizona. 5'10", 185. Open stance from the right side, deep in the box. And the 3-1 from Palmquist is a called strike near the outside corner. Count is full. Stefanik will use his timeout. On deck is the former Isotope, Brian Servin. Jared Dickey scheduled to bat third this inning. Here comes the payoff. Bouncy ball fair down the first baseline. Conant was playing way off the line, and Stefanik's able to shoot it in between him and the line. And so Stefanik is aboard. Drew Avin's able to get to it quickly and send it back in. A leadoff single for Stefanik. Now here's Brian Servin. Yesterday against his former team, he was 2-for-4, also got hit by a pitch. Had a chance to visit with Brian with today's radio pregame show. And there's really only one Isotopes player that he ever played with. Servin takes a called strike. Stefanik was taking a cautious lead at first. The only one on the Isotopes roster that Servin was a teammate with was Jeff Criswell. And it wasn't that long ago that Servin played for the Isotopes. It was 2023. The 0-1 is taken for a ball. Sweeper missed. Servin was drafted by the Rockies, came up through the farm system, parts of 3 years with the Topes, parts of 2 years with the Rockies, 73 games. He's bounced around the last couple of years. The 1-1 is a check swing, and no, did not go. 2024, Servin was with the Blue Jays. 28 games in the major leagues, the rest of the year at AAA Buffalo. Last year in the Tigers organization, he was with Toledo. Now he's back on the West Coast in the A's organization. And throw over to first base, back with a dive is Stefanik. Servin is from Palm Desert, California. Went to college at ASU. And now the 2-1 pitch is popped up high and foul and out of play to the first base side. Servin's having a very good year offensively, a 324 average for the Aviators. 3 home runs, 16 RBIs in 27 games. On base is 402, slugging is 520. He's been tearing it up. He's been the primary catcher for the Aviators this year. 2-2 pitch, way outside and high. And the count is full. See if Stefanik is running here. Full count, nobody out. Second inning, no score. Stefanik is going. 3-2 is fouled back. We'll do it again.

0: Third base coach is Eric Martins. He went through the signs for the hitter, the base runner. The pitch home is way high and outside, ball four. Servant walks, and that puts two on with nobody out here at the bottom of the second inning.
1: Now batting the Arby's RBI player of the night, the left fielder, number 16, Jared Dickey.
0: Here is Jared Dickey. He dropped down a sacrifice bunt in last night's game. First and second, nobody out. See if the same thing applies here. First and second, nobody out. Lefty on lefty. And the first pitch, he shows bunt. He takes it. It's in the dirt, blocked by Kisner, and that is ball one. Interesting there on that machine at third was up. First baseman Condon was playing way behind the runner, and he's still playing behind the runner. Now, normally you think this scenario, you want to make the third baseman field the bunt, but based on where Condon is playing, you can get away with bunting it to the first base side. The 1-0, he shows bunt, it's way in the dirt again. Neither one of those pitches have been close to the strike zone. And it's 2-0.

0: Vicky started the year at AA Midland. This is his eighth game at AAA Las Vegas. The 2-0, he swings. One hopper to short, fielded by Amador at second. Throws on to first for the double play. Amador looked at third, was thinking about it. He fielded the ball right next to second base. And as he stepped on the bag, he looked at third. And then I think he came to his senses and realized, I could just throw to first base. If he had thrown to third base, you got to apply the tag. Two outs, runner at third. Brian Welvas at the plate. And he takes first pitch slightly high, ball one. So that's another Malloy Los Lunas double play. Two double plays in as many innings for the Isotopes defense. Backing up Palmquist, the starter. Now the 1-0. Taken low. It's two balls and no strikes. Welvas entered yesterday's game replacing an injured Denzel Clark. Swings, fouls it off. Clark on a rehab assignment, hurt his hamstring trying to score from first base. Well, he was successful at scoring from first base, but he pulled a hamstring during the run from first to home. Clark departed after three innings. Welvas took his place, went 3-for-4 the rest of the way. Next pitch in the dirt, gets away from Kisner. Might have a play at the plate. Underhand flip, the tag, and safe is the call. Palmquist can't believe it. Palmquist got right in the face of the umpire, then basically tried to do his own instant replay. Pedro Lopez is going to get in between his pitcher and the umpire, talking to Felix Neyon. I just got one angle, which was, oh, yeah, he was out. He was out. The first angle I saw, I couldn't tell. Second angle, he was out. Got the glove right on the foot as the foot was sliding into home plate. Palmquist now telling Kisner what he thought. Palmquist going to try to plead his case with third base umpire Ray Valero. And VBL Machine is going to play peacemaker, puts his right hand on the left shoulder of Palmquist and walks him up to the mound. Isotopes cannot afford to have Palmquist get ejected from this game. So it's 1-0 Aviators on a wild pitch. Well, that one hurts. Thought you're out of the inning. Now the 3-1. Is a chopper to Amador, fields on the second bounce, throws on to first base and got him. The second bounce came up high on him, but he was able to make the play. He's had a lot of work over there already. One run scored, there was one hit, no errors, and nobody left on base. We head to the third. Las Vegas 1, Albuquerque nothing on the Isotopes Multimedia Network.
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1: We are on to the third inning. The score is 1-0. Las Vegas leading Albuquerque. They're from Las Vegas Ballpark in the tranquil desert community of Summerlin. It's actually the master planned community of Summerlin. Jose Cordova to lead it off for the Isotopes. He's batting ninth tonight, a right-handed hitter. First pitch is a fastball for a called strike. Gage Jump, the left-hander, is the starter for the Aviators. 35 pitches through two innings. He has scattered three hits. He has walked none. He has struck out three. And the 0-1 pitch is a swing and a miss. If you're just joining us, there's only been one run scored. It was at the bottom of the second. Michael Stefanik singled, went to second on a walk, went to third on a double play grounder, and then was called safe at home on a wild pitch, although replays proved that he should have been called out. Here's the 0-2 pitch. That's a wave and a miss. Cordova strikes out. Fourth strikeout of the game already for Jump. Friendly reminder about replays. In the major leagues, you can review with video evidence, safer out, home run or no home run. In the minor leagues, you can challenge the call of ball or strike, but there is no challenge of safe or out in the minor leagues. Now the batter is Drew Avins, lefty on lefty. And first pitch is a called strike. Second time through the lineup for the Isotopes. Avins, one of the four strikeout victims of Jump. And here comes the 0-1 pitch. That is taken low. Count is 1-1. Right fielder Buelvas plays way over toward right center. Big gap down the right field line. And now the 1-1 pitch is taking a called strike. Well, first at bat for Avins, he saw six consecutive fastballs. In this at bat, he has seen two sliders. And now the 1-2 is on the way. And that's a ground ball to the shortstop. Carota Grauer to his right, Fields throws on to first, got him. And there's two away here in the third inning. One nothing the score. Las Vegas is leading Albuquerque. And here is Adiel Amador. Amador doubled, got to third, was stranded there. First pitch is a chopper foul into the Isotopes dugout on the third base side. That is strike one. Isotopes trying to snap a five-game losing streak. They were in first place, three-game lead, but they have lost five games in the standings in 5 days. They got cold at the same time that Sacramento got hot, winning five straight. And now the 0-1 pitch is a little bit outside. The count at 1-1. Isotopes have actually played better this year on the road than they have at home. They are 14-8 away from Albuquerque compared to 11-13 at home. The 1-1 is taking a called strike near the outside corner. Count is 1-2. Amador trying to start a two-out rally. Jump is looking for his first clean 1-2-3 inning of the game. He's got his sign. The leg kick and the pitch is a chopper off the plate to the first baseman. Meneses has got it. Hustles over to the bag. Just beats Amador. And the side indeed is retired in order. Nothing across. Home half of the third coming up next. It's Las Vegas 1, Albuquerque nothing on the Isotopes Multimedia Network.
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1: It is now the home half of the third inning. Las Vegas comes to bat leading 1-0 over Albuquerque. It'll be the top of the order for the Aviators against Carson Palmquist. He has thrown 41 pitches so far. Palmquist has given up 2 hits. He has walked 2. He's gotten a couple of double play grounders. This is Joshua Kuroda Grauer. First pitch is a ground ball to the right side under the glove of Condon into right field. Might have slowed it down and nicked off the glove of the Isotopes first baseman. And so Kuroda Grauer is aboard. We'll see how that one is scored, hit or air. In the meantime, time for Ultra Moments in Isotopes history. It's presented by Michelob Ultra. That's a superior light beer. It's brewed for those who understand that it's only worth it if you enjoy it. Here is Tommy White, bouncing to a double play in his first at-bat. And the first pitch is a check swing. Peel down to first. No, he did not go. That is ball one. That has been scored a base hit, by the way, for Kuroda Grauer. Palmquist comes set, stares at the runner at first, and throws over. And back with the dive is Kuroda Grauer. Well, the Isotopes and the Las Vegas franchise have played quite a few times over the years on this day, including back in 2006. Back in 2006, Isotopes were Marlins affiliate. Las Vegas was the Dodgers affiliate. There's a called strike on the outside corner to make it 1-1. Who remembers Chad Billingsley? He was a highly regarded Dodgers prospect back in 2006. Scott Siebel hit a grand slam off him for the Isotopes. 7-1, Topes defeated Las Vegas at the Lab back in Albuquerque in 2006. Next pitch is way high and outside. Jason Wood added a 3-run homer in the 8th inning of that game in 2006. Now a throw over again, and back in standing is Kuroda Grauer. Over 40 games between AA and AAA, Kuroda Grauer has stolen 11 bases. And after a couple of throws over by Palmquist, we'll see if he's going to take advantage. Doesn't go. 2-1 pitch is fouled back into the netting. And the count is 2-2. New baseball for Palmquist. Marks from the first base side of the rubber. Outfield straight away. Second baseman Kent just moved a couple of steps to his left. Runner goes. 2-2 pitch. He's inside for ball. Throw down to second. Head first slide. Safe is the call. Kuroda Grauer got a great jump. And so that is his 12th stolen base of the season. That is his first one since coming to AAA. All the others were at AA earlier this year. Pitch was a ball, so the count is 3-2. Here's the payoff. That's a wave and a miss on a ball in the dirt. White got badly fooled by that pitch. It was a sweeper, and he must have been looking for something else completely. Now the batter is Brett Harris. Harris. Harris doubled in his first at bat. Right-handed hitter. And the first pitch, way high and outside. As usual, there is a group in the swimming pool out in right center. It looks like there's a lot of people playing in the water right now. Very few watching the game. Here's the 1-0 pitch. That is a little bit low. I watched a little bit of batting practice from out in the swimming pool area here at Las Vegas Ballpark. There was two balls that were in the pool. What do you think? Were they floating or did the baseball sink down to the bottom? Does a baseball float or does it sink to the bottom of the pool? The 2-0, short ground ball to third, off the glove of Machine, into left field for a hit. Thompson comes up firing. The runner will be held at third. And so Brett Harris has got a base hit, and the Aviators have runners at first and third.
8: Stepping to the plate, the first baseman, number 13.
1: So it's kind of a trick question on whether or not a baseball is going to float or whether it's going to sink, because initially the ball is going to float, but then once it gets enough water in it, then it sinks down to the bottom. And so when I was out there before the game, and the ball was at the bottom of the pool, which means that it had been out there for a while. But initially, it's going to float. Now Joey Meneses, the batter. Palmquist looking for another double play. First pitch is popped up high in the air to right field. Avens initially did not see it. Now he does. He makes the catch. The runner is tagging from third. The throw is coming home. It's on the fly. It's not in time. And advancing down to second is Harris. Sacrifice fly for Meneses. And it's 2-0 Las Vegas. Well, we are at twilight right now. Lights are not yet taking full effect. And when it was first hit, it was above the lights. Avens put his hands out wide. The universal symbol for I don't see it, help me. He was able to pick it up quickly enough to make the catch. It's going to be tough to get the speedy Kuroda Grauer. And even with a strong throw on the fly home, he was safe. Two outs, runner at second, Cade Marlowe, the batter. And the first pitch is fouled off to the left side and out of play for strike one. Marlowe grounded out to the second baseman in his first at-bat. Lefty-on-lefty matchup. And the 0-1 is low and away. Sweeper missed. Palmquist checks the runner at second. Amador plays behind him. The pitch home. Is a low line drive down the left field line. That's a fair ball, and that one's going all the way to the wall. Harris scores easily. Marlowe on his way to second. Thompson just now gets it in. It's an RBI double for Cade Marlowe. It's a 3-0 Aviators lead. Well, that was a fastball at the top of the zone, and he was able to get on top of it with his swing and just lace it the other way. Marlowe's having a good series already. That's his third extra base hit. It's his fourth RBI. Now it's Michael Stefanik. And first pitch is high, ball one. There is action in the Isotopes bullpen. Stefanik singled, scored the game's first run in the second inning. And the 1-0 pitch is taken for a called strike. Isotopes bullpen is located right center in between the swimming pool and the home bullpen. Behind it is a full bar. I mean a full bar. I went out there as part of my pregame prep. Not to have a drink, mind you. The 1-1 pitch is taken for a ball. But it's because I wanted to make sure that there was netting. I mean, they got all these glasses and everything. But yes, they do have netting that is protecting the employees at that bar. Number 31 is warming up in the Isotopes bullpen. That is right-hander Blake Adams. Here's the 2-1 pitch. That is inside, almost hit him. Just got the feet out of the way. And the count is 3-1. There's a little bit of a berm in right field. That's beyond the home bullpen. not at all the size of Albuquerque. It's maybe 1/7 the size of Albuquerque's berm. That's where most of the dogs are on Bark in the Park night. 3-1 pitch. Ground ball to first. It's hit sharply, but Condon's got it. Came up on him, stayed with it. Takes it to the bag himself, side retirement. Not before. 2 runs scored in the inning. There was 3 hits, no errors, and 1 left. We have completed 1/3 of tonight's game. It's Las Vegas 3, Albuquerque nothing on the Isotopes Multimedia Network.
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1: To the fourth inning we go here from the master plan community of Summerlin. The score is Las Vegas 3, Albuquerque nothing. Las Vegas, the A's affiliate, 3 runs, 5 hits, no errors. Albuquerque, of course, the Rockies affiliate, no runs, 3 hits, and 1 error. Aviators have stranded 3, Isotopes have left 2 on base. 46 pitches so far for left-hander Gage Jump. And his first one here in the fourth inning to Sterling Thompson is a called strike. This is Thompson's first game back with the Isotopes. Spent 4 days in the big leagues. Rockies went 2-2 in those games. He got 2 starts. He went 1-for-8. Here's the pitch. A swing and a miss to make it 0-2. Thompson made his major league debut last weekend. Big thrill. Guy who was born in Colorado, although he grew up in Florida. And now Felix Neon is calling Thompson for a pitch timer violation, I believe. He just pointed to his wrist. Thompson's trying to plead his case. And Felix Neon is explaining to Thompson that he is out on a pitch timer violation. I did not see him get out of the box at all. We'll see if they can get an in-house replay here. Thompson asked for time. Here is Charlie Condon. And first pitch is way high and outside. The only thing I can think is that when Thompson asked for time, it was too late to ask for time. So here is the 1-0 pitch to Condon. And that is taken for a called strike. So between pitches, there is 15 seconds. But if you are the hitter, then you must be in the batter's box with 8 seconds with attention on the pitcher. The 1-1's a big swing and a miss. And so it could be that there was 7 seconds on the timer when Thompson asked for time, but still that seemed a little overzealous in enforcing that pitch timer. The 1-2, and Condon takes just outside for ball, but this pitch is going to be challenged. Ryan Servant thinks it should be strike 3. So as of now, the count is 2-2. We'll go to the computer, and the ABS automatic ball strike system says definitely a strike, almost the entire baseball in the zone. So the Isotopes have struck out looking twice in this inning, one on a pitch timer violation and the other on an overturned challenge. And that is now six strikeouts for Jump. There is VML Machine. First pitch, a swing and a foul to play for strike one. Fourth inning, Las Vegas leading 3-0. Isotopes have had two different challenges go against them, leading to strike three tonight. Here's the 0-1 from Jump. And that is fouled off to the left and out of play. Strike two. Cole Carrig, the San Diego State alum, thought he had ball four. Instead, it was challenged. It became strike three. And just now, Charlie Condon thought it was ball three. It was challenged. It became strike three instead. And now the 0-2 pitch lays off that one. It missed outside and low, and the count is 1-2 on the left-handed hitting machine. He doubled to begin the second inning, was stranded at third. Trying to start a two-out rally right now. The 1-2 pitch in route. Broken bat. Ground ball to the second baseman. Bat ends up in the netting, then in the first base dugout. That'll go 4-1 in the scorebook. Second baseman to the first baseman covering. The bat was shattered. The Isotopes go down in order for a second consecutive inning. We're in the middle of the fourth. It's Las Vegas 3 and Albuquerque nothing on the Isotopes Multimedia Network.
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1: It is now the bottom of the fourth inning. New pitcher for Albuquerque is right-hander Blake Adams. He's making his AAA debut. The score is Las Vegas 3, Albuquerque nothing. Adams just joined the Isotopes yesterday. He had been at Double-A Hartford. Nothing like going from Hartford, Connecticut to Las Vegas, Nevada, huh? Not to mention going from Double-A to Triple-A. Brian Servin at the plate takes high and outside for ball. Adams went to college at Kansas State. Rockies drafted him 13th round in 2022. And this is his fifth year as a pro. Works out of the stretch. And the 1-0 is a swing and a miss. Now, Adams had been pitching in relief, eight outings, an ERA of 3.62. Although, even though he's pitching in relief, he's pitching a lot of innings. The 1-1's a wave and a miss. The most recent outing was May 14th, so that was 6 days ago. He pitched five innings in relief. Before that, 5 1/3 in relief. Before that, 5 innings in relief. The 1-2, a swing and a miss. Servin got fooled by a pitch near the outside corner. And so first batter that Blake Adams faces in AAA strikes him out. Gonna bring Jared Dickey to the plate. That's what the Adams went to two colleges. He started at Arkansas, 2 years there, then went to Kansas State. First pitch, low and inside, ball one to Dickey. Last year, Adams went from single A to double A. This year, from double A to triple A. And the 1-0 is low. And that is ball two. Third baseman Machine, one step behind the grass just in case of a bunt. Other three infielders are back. The pitch is in the dirt. And the count is 3-0 on Dickey. The lights are basically taking full effect. The set by Adams. The next pitch is a called strike on the outside corner. From high atop Las Vegas ballpark, looking down the right field line, just to the right of the fair pole, can see Stratosphere, I believe that is. Stratosphere can be seen way off in the distance. 3-1 pitch is pulled down that right field line, but foul. One hops into the netting. Isotopes Baseball brought to you in part by the New Mexico Public Regulation Commission. They remind everyone to call 811 before you dig at least two full business days, regardless if your business is small or big. It's simple, it's free, and it's required by law. 3-2 pitch, a swing, and a miss, struck him out. Back-to-back strikeouts for Blake Adams.
8: Driving to the dish, the right fielder, number 21, Brian Buelvas.
1: Two outs, nobody on. Brian Buelvas to the plate. Buelvas grounded out to short in his first at-bat. Righty on righty. Adams' first pitch is taken for a called strike. Quick worker is Adams. He deals. It's hit in the air to right field. Avens has a beat on it. He's right there, squeezes it, and the side is retired. Good first inning at AAA for Blake Adams. Three up and three down. We have completed four full innings. 3-0, Las Vegas leads Albuquerque on the Isotopes Multimedia Network.
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1: To the fifth inning we go with Las Vegas leading Albuquerque 3-0. Aviator starter Gage Jump has retired 9 consecutive batters. Gave up a leadoff double to VMAO Machine in the second inning. Since then, he has retired 9 in a row. This is Andrew Kisner to lead things off, number 6 hitter in the lineup. First pitch is fouled straight back. Well, the season high for Jump is 4 2/3 innings. He's trained to complete 5 innings for the first time.

0: 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Now it's Cole Carrick, San Diego State Aztec. And the first pitch is high for a ball. When Carrick was with the Aztecs, he played every position except for pitcher and catcher, although he played catcher in high school. Primarily center field, shortstop as a pro. Here's the 1-0 pitch. Is a little inside for ball. So Carrick has plenty of experience playing in the city, of course. Aztecs, UNLV running Rebels, Lobos. He's played over at UNLV's campus. The 2-0 pitch is a huge swing and a miss. He was swinging for the downs there. He was trying to hit one at UNLV's campus with that cut. Technically, he was trying to hit it onto the practice facility of the Vegas Golden Knights. The 2-1 pitch is hit in the air to right field. Going over is Welvaz. He's got a beat on it, makes the catch. Two up and two down. That's now 11 in a row set down by Gage Jump. The practice facility for the Vegas Golden Knights is just beyond the left field wall here in Summerlin. There's a whole bunch of advertisements and an enormous sign that says Las Vegas Ballpark, and right up against it is where the Golden Knights practice. Here is Nick Kent. Swings at the first pitch, fouls it off to the right, out of play. I discovered my first trip here to Summerlin that it's open to the public. I was just walking around checking out the scenery. Walked inside this building. I see an ice rink. I wonder what this is. I see a bunch of people skating, and I think these guys are skating pretty fast. I don't think this is a rec league. These guys look good. It was the Vegas Golden Knights. The 0-1 is a called strike. It was their skate around before their match. Open to the public. Anyone who's come like me, check it out. 0-2, the count on Kent. As Gage Jump, one strike away from completing five innings for the first time this season. Slow wind up, and now the pitch. Fouled off again to the right side out of play.
1: Another foul ball sponsored by
2: Talk to Aaron Taylor,
1: the real estate guy.
0: Jump has been quite efficient, only 66 pitches so far. His next 0-2 is a wave and a miss. Struck him out. That's his seventh strikeout of the game. And that is 12 in a row set down now by Jump. We are halfway done here from Las Vegas Ballpark. The score is the Aviators 3, the Isotopes nothing on the Albuquerque Isotopes Multimedia Network.

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4: The score is 3-0. Las Vegas leading Albuquerque as we start the bottom of the fifth inning. Blake Adams, after a 1-2-3 fourth inning, returns to the mound here in the fifth. First pitch is low.

0: Anyway, ball one to Joshua Kuroda-Grauer. He reached on an error, then reached on a single, stole second, came around to score. Aviators scored one in the second, two in the third. And the pitch taken outside. Didn't miss by much, ball two. Adams comes set, his pitch very high. That is ball three. Pretty good crowd on hand here at Las Vegas Ballpark tonight. I'm sure the crowds will get bigger throughout the weekend as well. 3-0 is called strike. Aviators currently lead the league in attendance. They are averaging 6,868. That is just barely ahead of the Isotopes. 3-1 is a called strike. Isotopes averaging 6,733. Here's the payoff. And that is a blooper. Condon, first baseman, going back and in foul territory, makes the catch about 10 feet or so past the infield dirt. Kuroda Grauer retired, one away in the fifth inning.
1: Tommy White.
0: Now it's Tommy White. Grounded into a double play, then struck out. Extremely wide stance for White. Hands up against his chest initially. And first pitch is a chopper on the left side. Machine jumps to field, looks to make sure the ball is in the glove. It was. He throws on to first, and there's two away. There's a little bit of snow cone in the glove of Machine. And he was able to, yep, it's still in there, and throws on to first base for the out. So two away. And the batter will be Brent Harris. Harris has doubled and singled, 2-for-2 today, 3-for-8 in the series, takes just outside ball one. Well, how about Blake Adams? He has retired the first five batters that he's faced here in his AAA debut. 1-0 pitch is outside for ball. Isotopes have had a lot of new pitchers over the last week. A lot of injuries for the Rockies. That means a lot of the Isotopes pitchers go up. That means we need reinforcements. The 2-0 is taken low. Whether that comes from Spokane, single A, or double A Hartford. And now the 3-0 pitch is called strike. Yesterday, Isotopes had Victor Juarez make his AAA debut. Over the weekend, Fisher Jameson made his AAA debut. 3-1 on the ground of the third baseman. Routine play this time for Machine. He's got it. Throws over across to first, and the side is retired in order. Three up and three down once again for Adams. That'll take us to the sixth inning with the score Las Vegas 3 and Albuquerque nothing on the Isotopes Multimedia Network.
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0: Albuquerque Isotopes coming to bat here in the top of the sixth inning, trying to solve Las Vegas starter Gage Jump. Jump has retired 12 consecutive batters. He has struck out six, he's walked none, he's given up three hits, all came in the first two innings. This is Jose Cordova to start it off here in the sixth inning. And first pitch is swung on, fouled back, strike one. So Jump had never completed five innings in his first eight starts. Now he begins the sixth inning with a fairly low pitch total. Here's his 0-1, that is way outside for a ball. Next pitch will be the 70th of the night for Jump. A deep breath, and into the windup. The 1-1 to Cordova. Grounded foul, a late swing, bounced off the protective railing on the first base dugout. The count is 1-2. Infield plays Cordova to pull. Outfield gives him the left center field gap. The 1-2 pitch is a inside out swing and a base hit to right field. Cordova, a good piece of hitting there to fight that pitch off and serve it into right field for the base hit.
8: Next up, number 11, Drew Avis.
0: So that ends the streak of 12 consecutive batters. And now it's the third time through the lineup. Drew Avis will hit next. We'll see if the Isotopes can get a better feel for the pitches of Jump, having now seen him two times earlier. First pitch to Avins. Thought about a bunt, pulls it back as it was way low and outside. That's ball one. Corner infielders were charging in. Third baseman White remains one step on the grass, well off the line. First baseman Manessi has to hold on Cordova. The pitch is hit high in the air to right field. Going back is Blavis. He's at the edge of the warning track. On the track, makes the catch about halfway on the track. So Avins gave it a ride, but just got under it enough. And so he's retired for the first out here in the sixth inning. Now it's Adiel Amador. He is doubled and grounded out. Isotopes trailing 3-0 here, sixth inning. First pitch is taken high, ball one. Second baseman Harris plays way up the middle, so a big gap on the right side of the infield. Cordova basically at first base, rocks back and forth a bit. The pitch home is taken high again, that's ball two. Jump slows himself down after missing badly on the first two pitches of this at-bat. Comes set at the letters. The pitch is a called strike near the outside corner. Cordova retakes his lead. And the 2-1 is a called strike. Was near the outside corner, and it's 2-2. I think Brian Servant stole that call. I think that was just a bit outside. Servant really quick with his pitch framing. And so count is 2-2. Amador switch hitter from the right side. Servant sets up away. The pitch is pulled down the third baseline. Count is still 2-2. Well, the target was the outside corner, but the pitch was down and in. And Amador pulling it in between third base coach Pedro Lopez and the bag at third. Pedro will not be with us tomorrow or Friday for a very good reason. 2-2 way inside, Amador getting out of the way. Pedro Lopez going to the major leagues for 2 days. He's going to fill in on Warren Schaefer's staff. He's going to coach third for the Rockies. First two games of their series in Phoenix against the Arizona Diamondbacks. Luis Lopez, the first base coach, is going to be the interim manager or the acting manager for the Isotopes the next two games. Runner goes, throw to first. Now a throw down to second. Cordova slides, cannot swim away from the tag, so he gets picked off. A good move by Jump. And now there's two outs. Well, with the count full and with one out, Isotopes were going to put Cordova in motion, but he went too soon. And again, a really good pickoff move by Jump. And now with two outs, the 3-2 pitch is fouled back. That is not always the easiest throw for a right-handed throwing first baseman, but Joey Meneses delivered it right on the bag. And Brett Harris, the second baseman, covering at the bag, applied the tag. Count is still full on Amador. The 3-2 deliver. A swing and a miss struck him out, and the side is retired. No runs, one hit, no errors, and one left. We head to the bottom of the sixth inning. Still Las Vegas leading 3-0 over Albuquerque. This is the Isotopes Multimedia Network.
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0: It is now the bottom of the sixth inning. The score is the same now as it has been since we completed three innings, and that is Las Vegas 3 and Albuquerque nothing. Blake Adams has been a revelation for the Isotopes in his AAA debut. He has retired all six batters that he has faced since taking over in the fourth. Joey Meneses at the plate right now. First pitch, line drive, base hit, right center field. Avin's trying to cut it off, but he can't. It goes all the way to the wall at the 380 sign and stops at the base of the wall. And Joey Meneses, going the other way, has got a leadoff double.
8: Hyundai Devil makes the switch to Hyundai. And then Joey Meneses, two-bagger, went into the power.
0: That is the sixth hit of the game for the Aviators. The batter will be Cade Marlowe. Marlowe had an RBI double back in the third inning. He is also grounded out to second. Left-handed hitter. And the Isotopes catcher, Andrew Kisner, going to head out to the mound for a conversation. 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There's the Watermelon Walk-Off that's made with Teller Genuine Vodka, watermelon, and lemonade. 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Conference on the mound complete. First pitch, Marlowe takes it, bounced in front of the plate for ball one. Nessus takes his lead at second. Amador plays behind him. Amador points the plate, pitch is delivered to the plate, and it's a called strike. It's one of my favorite things in watching either the second baseman or the shortstop. They play behind the base runner, and they'll look at the pitcher, and he just points home. Next pitch is grounded foul. Like, no, I'm not going to break for second. We're not going to try and do a pickoff. He just points home to the catcher. Throw it there. All right. Little inside things I love watching. The way the guys communicate with each other. It might look like nothing's going on. A ton's going on. The 1-2 is fouled off. Down the left field line into the second level. Right into someone's lap. They didn't even get up. Ball's right at their feet. Someone's telling them. The ball's right there. And he picks it up and everyone cheers. Now the 1-2 is a swing and a miss. Struck him out. Third strikeout for Adams. Time now for Malibu Moments of the Major Leagues. 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Enjoy vacation vibes all summer, anytime, anywhere with Malibu Rum. Turn any day into a vacay. 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Taste good. 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Enjoy Malibu responsibly. Michael Stefanik, the batter. First pitch, ground ball to the left side. Amador, backhand, sets his feet, throws to first, got him. And there's two away. So I better be quick with this Malibu Moments in the Major Leagues, huh? Shohei Ohtani returned to his two-way form today. Last three starts when he pitched, he did not hit. Today he went back to doing both. Led off the game with a home run, gave himself a 1-0 lead before he even took the mound. And then he went out and he pitched five scoreless innings. He lowered his ERA to 0.73. Here's Brian Servin taking outside for a ball. His ERA is 0.73. That is the lowest mark among Major League pitchers who have thrown at least 25 innings. The 1-0 is a ground ball to the left side. Machine waits for the second hop. Fields throws. It is low. Condon scoops. And the side is retired. No runs, one hit, no errors, one left. We have completed two-thirds of tonight's game. It's still Las Vegas 3 and Albuquerque nothing on the Isotopes Multimedia Network.

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4: It is now the seventh inning, and the Albuquerque Isotopes still looking for their first run. They do have four hits, as Gage jumped by far his best outing of the season, and has really frustrated the Isotopes. Sterling Thompson will lead it off, number three hitter in the order. First pitch this inning is a ground ball to the first baseman over to his right to field, Meneses. Underhand flip to the pitcher covering, and Thompson retired on one pitch.
5: Next up, number 24.
4: Well, for Jump, two starts ago, he threw 103 pitches in 4 2/3 innings. So far tonight, he has thrown 82 pitches in 6 1/3 innings. It's Charlie Condon at the plate. Condon is bouncing to a double play and then struck out looking on a pitch that was initially called ball three. It was challenged and overturned to become strike three. First one from Jump, a swing and a miss. Big cut on a fastball at 95 miles an hour. Now the 0-1 pitch from Jump. A swing and a miss. Threw a changeup after the fastball. He's got really good arm speed with his changeup. Does not slow the arm speed down. Does not throw the body down. Just allows the grip on the baseball to do the work. And now Condon down on the count. Nothing to two. Left-hander's ready. 0-2 pitch. Taken low. Good take on that slider. The count is 1-2. Tonight's attendance is 5,625. 5,625. It's about 1,200 below their average. Now the 1-2. That is a little inside, but it's being challenged. Brian Servant is 2-for-2 in getting calls overturned. This is the third time that he is challenging a call. And the verdict from the ABS, it is overturned for a third time. Second time that Condon strikes out based on an appeal to the computer. And there's two away. Two outs, nobody on. VMAL Machine now the batter. And the first pitch is a called strike on the outside corner. Machine is doubled and grounded out. And here's the pitch. This one is driven in the air, center field, playable for Cade Barlow. He's underneath it, waiting on gravity, makes the catch. That is yet another 1-2-3 inning for Gage Jump. Time to stretch, middle of the seventh. It's Las Vegas 3, Albuquerque nothing on the Isotopes Multimedia Network.
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4: 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Blake Adams back to work. Jared Dickey at the plate takes low ball one. Adams, three scoreless innings, retired six in a row. A leadoff double in the sixth inning. Stranded Joey Meneses at second. And now the 1-0 is just outside ball two. Adams works from the stretch. Sets and fires. A swing and a miss. That makes it 2-1. Dickey's a left-handed batter. Grounded into a double play in the second, struck out in the fourth. This is his second look at Adams. And now the 2-1. Taking down and in, ball three. Outfield straight away. Here's the pitch. That is grounded foul to the first base side off the dugout. Down the line, and the count is 3-2. Adams ready, 3-2, payoff. Sharply hit to first, but Condon's got it. He'll take it himself to the bag, and there is one away. That was 99.6 off the bat.
5: Step into play, number 21, Brian
4: Guelvas. Now is Brian Guelvas. Guelvas is from Columbia, 23 years old. He's grounded a short and fly to right. Right-handed hitter. 3-0 Aviators as they bat. Bottom of the seventh. First pitch, a huge swing and a miss. Strike one. You might say that he eyed it. He tried it with his swing, but he did not buy contact. Next pitch is low for a ball. And it's 1-1. Here's the pitch. A swing and a miss. Another big, hearty cut. And the count is 1-2. Guelvas does not get cheated when he swings. He is not just trying to fillet the ball into right field softly. He is not trying to poke it into center. He's trying to hit it hard somewhere to left or left center. 1-2, very high. Count is 2-2 now. Next pitch, take it low, missed with a changeup, and it's a 3-2 count. Another payoff coming from Adams. A swing and a miss. He went after a pitch way above the strike zone. fourth strikeout of the game for Adams. That's out of his 11 outs, four on strikeouts. That pitch was a couple of feet above the strike zone. Now here is Joshua Kuroda Grauer. Not too many people go formally by Joshua. Let's just go by Josh. First pitch, Joshua hits in the right center field gap. Carrick coming over, can't get it. One hops the wall in front of the swimming pool, picks it up, chucks it back in. And into second base with a double is Joshua Kuroda Grauer. That pitch was pretty much right down the middle, and he smoked it.
8: 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At the plate, number 47, Tommy White.
4: That is the seventh hit of the game for the Aviators. They scored one in the second, two in the third. Those are the only three runs of the game. Tommy White, big fan of Bob Marley, apparently, is at the plate. And the first pitch is taken high. It's not a lot of modern baseball players who use Bob Marley as their walk-up song. Tommy White must have an old soul. Here's the 1-0. Taken low, ball two. White is from St. Pete Beach, Florida. Not St. Petersburg, St. Pete Beach in Florida. And now the 2-0. Is a called strike. Slider spins in there to make it 2-1. There is two outs. Adams trying to strand the runner at second base. Bottom of the seventh. And the 2-1 is softly hit to left field, down for a base hit. Thompson charges. Fields on one bounce. They're going to send him. Throw home. Two hopper offline. Tag not there. If the throw's right on the plate, they probably get him, but it's up the third baseline a bit. It's an RBI single for Tommy White, and it's 4-0 Aviators. Well, Thompson's got a very good arm. He's thrown out a bunch of guys this year, and that was not his best throw. Kisner had to go way to his left by the time that he caught it, had no chance to. He couldn't even do a swipe tag. He had to move his feet a little bit in order to try to apply the tag. Now Brett Harris, the batter, and he takes high, ball one. Harris is 2-for-3. And here's the 1-0 pitch. That is taken high, ball two. And here comes Pedro Lopez out of the Isotopes dugout. Middle of the at-bat, doesn't happen very often. Usually when the manager comes out, it's to make a pitching change. But Pedro is going to come out and wants to talk to the guy who just arrived from AA. All the infielders gather around. Isotopes Baseball is brought to you in part by the Albuquerque Journal. For over 100 years, the Journal has been your most trusted news source, and now the Journal is delivering more than just the latest stories. 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So no change. Pedro back to the dugout. 2-0 pitches. Lowe scoots away from Kisner behind him, and advancing down to second base is White on what I think is going to be a wild pitch. We'll see if that's a pass ball. Yeah, it will be a wild pitch. Ball was in the dirt. And now the 3-0 is low ball four. So that is the first walk issued by Adams. Well, there was two outs in the inning when Kuroda Grauer doubled. Tommy White RBI single. Brett Harris just walked. Looks like there's a left-hander warming up in the Isotopes bullpen. And Joey Meneses, the batter. First pitch is low and away, ball one. And This is a walk, a sac fly, and a double, so he's officially one for one. And the pitch taken, called strike. And the count is one and one. Adams is up to 56 pitches in relief to the start of the fourth inning. And his 1-1 is popped up high in the air, right side. Charlie Condon, a couple of steps on the outfield grass, makes a one-handed catch, and the side is retired. But the Aviators tacked on a run. They did it on two hits, no errors, two left. We head to the eighth inning, 4-0 the score. Las Vegas leads Albuquerque. This is the Isotopes Multimedia Network.
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4: Albuquerque Isotopes coming to bat here in the eighth inning, running out of chances. They're down to their final two at-bats, six outs. They're trailing 4-0 to Las Vegas. Andrew Kisner will lead it off. New pitcher on the mound for the Aviators is right-hander Luis Morales. Morales listed at 6'3", 178. Mesa, Arizona. Morales works from the first base side of the rubber. And the first pitch to Kisner is a fastball for a called strike at 98 miles an hour. Well, the starter for the Aviators, Gage Jump, was terrific tonight. The 0-1 is in the dirt. The highest number of innings the Jump had thrown before tonight was 4 2/3 innings. He went 7 innings tonight without allowing a run. Just 4 hits. 1-1 is a called strike on Kisner. Jump did not walk any batters. He struck out 9. He threw 88 pitches. 66 of them were strikes. And the 1-2 pitch is hit high in the air to center field, but Marlowe's got room. Drifting back a little bit further, still in front of the warning track, hauls it in. Kisner retired, one away.
8: Next up, number 2, Cole Carrick.
4: Now here's Cole Carrick. Carrick will turn around and hit from the left side for the first time tonight. Struck out looking on a challenged ball that became strike 3, and then he flew out to right. First pitch is called strike, and Carrick's going to challenge this call. It's the first challenge by the Isotopes. And so the verdict from the computer system. Pause for the dramatics, and it is a ball. It is overturned. So instead of strike 1, it becomes ball 1. Both teams still have both of their challenges. Next pitch, a wave and a miss. Evens the count at 1-1. Next pitch is fouled straight back. Had a hearty cut at that one, just missed it.

0: Now the 1-2 pitch to Carey. Lays off that one. It's in the dirt. Count is 2 balls and 2 strikes. From the windup, Morales delivers. Grounded foul into the Aviators dugout. And looks like everyone ducked, got out of the way. See a lot of people turning around looking. Yes, everyone got out of the way. Count is still 2 balls and 2 strikes. Morales, next pitch. A swing and a miss. Got him with a sweeper. Two outs, nobody on here in the eighth inning. Isotopes are trailing 3-0. The batter is Nick Kent. Kent is grounded out and struck out. And the first pitch. Taking a little inside for ball. Well, a frustrating night for the Isotopes, certainly. Their pitching staff has been struggling. They had averaged giving up 15 runs per game during a 5-game losing streak. Tonight, they've only given up 4. But the Isotopes' offense has been silent. The 1-0 is high. Isotopes have scored the most runs in all of minor league baseball, 120 teams. Well, they are 4 outs away from being shut out tonight. Here's the 2-0 pitch. Taking called strike. Front door breaking ball that time. Sweeper caught the inside corner. And the count is 2-1. Morales ready. The turn, the leg kick, the pitch. Sharply hit on the ground. Base hit into left field. Got it between third baseman and shortstop. And so Nick Kent is aboard. That is just the 5th hit of the game for the Isotopes. Well, they're down 4-0. Let's see if the Isotopes can cut into this deficit. A little 2-out rally. Make it perhaps a little bit easier in the ninth. Jose Cordova has struck out. He's singled to right. Right on right matchup. And first pitch is taken. Called strike up the inside corner. I mean, we're not even at the 2-hour mark of tonight's game. We're at the top of the 8th with 2 outs. Here's the 0-1. This one is fouled back. It's 9:03 Pacific time, Las Vegas time right now. I think we were in about like the 4th or 5th inning at this time last night. We're in the 8th inning this evening. Pitching has been good. It's been great for Las Vegas. It's been good for the Isotopes. Normally in this league, you give up 4 runs, you're looking at a victory. Not the case tonight for the Isotopes, though. 0-2. Check swing. He did not offer at it. Brian Servant, the former Isotopes catcher, now playing for the Aviators. I talked to him before today's game about the check swing challenge, and he admitted, yeah, I really don't have a very good view from behind the plate. The 1-2. He got jammed, ground ball to third. That's fielded by White from the infield grass. Throws on to first, and the side is retired. No runs, one hit, no errors, one left. We're heading to the bottom of the 8th inning. Still 4-0, Las Vegas leads Albuquerque on the Isotopes Multimedia Network.
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0: We got a pitching change for Albuquerque as we start the bottom of the eighth inning. Las Vegas comes to bat with a 4-0 advantage. Wellington Herrera, left-hander, new pitcher on the mound for the Isotopes. He'll try to keep it a four-run deficit, see if the Isotopes can pull one out in the bottom of the ninth. First pitch to Cade Marlowe is a bouncing ball to the second baseman. Kent waits back on the third bounce. Got to hurry and safe the call at first base. Well, at second base, it's not as long of a throw, but when you wait back on the third bounce, Kent went backwards, fielded from the grass. He threw accurately and quickly, but Marlowe's too fast. He just beat it out. That was not bobbled. It's not juggled. But when you give ground, those things can happen when it's someone really fast. Michael Stefanik takes down and in near the back foot, ball one. Stefanik has singled, and then he has grounded out twice. Right-handed hitter. And the 1-0 is a called strike. Fastball in the outside corner at 94 miles an hour. Runner is going, pitches a bouncing ball, base hit right field through the vacated hole, and Marlowe didn't know where it was. Now he does, on his way to third. Throw is still late, and so the Aviators have runners at first and third. Well, that was not a designed hit and run. If it was, Marlowe would have been looking back and would have known the ball got into right field. Isotope's middle infielders did a good decoy in order to make him think the ball was somewhere else, but he was still able to figure it out. Marlowe was able to get to third base. Pitching coach Craig Bjornson heading out to the mound for a visit. Isotopes Baseball brought to you in part by Rio Grande Credit Union. They offer the Mariachi Rewards Card. You can get the debit, you can get the Visa. You can only get it though from Rio Grande Credit Union. 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You can accumulate points, use those points for travel, gift cards, prizes, and more. For more information, including how easy it is to become a member, visit the website riograndecu.org. So first and third, nobody out. The batter is Brian Servin, the former Isotope. And the first pitch. A wave and a miss. Good slider there. Strike one. Serving 0 for 2 plus a walk tonight. 2 for 6 on base 4 times so far in the series. Next pitch driven in the air. Deep right center field. Carrick coming over. Won't get it. Bangs off the wall. He fields it quickly. That's going to score one run. Servin gets to second. Stopping at third is Stefanik. It's an RBI double for Brian Servin, and it's now 5-0 Aviators. Well, that ball was barreled up. It was actually a little bit below the strike zone. He hit it 102.3 off the bat. If he would have got a little bit more backspin on it, it would have ended up in the swimming pool. It landed off the wall in right center, right in front of that pool. Jared Dickey, the batter. Infield comes in. First pitch, foul back over our heads for strike one. Herrera comes set. The pitch, a wave and a miss on a slider down and away. It's 0-2. Now 5 runs on 11 hits for the Aviators. No runs, 5 hits for the Isotopes. Lefty on left, 0-2 is low. Came in with a fastball at 96 miles an hour. Tonight is game two of this six-game series. We're back at it with night games tomorrow, Friday, and Saturday. All three of those starting at 8:05 Mountain Time. 1-2 is grounded slowly foul toward the on-deck hitter on the first base side. Sunday's series finale will be a day game at 1:05 Mountain Time. The 1-2 delivered, taken low. Count is 2 balls and 2 strikes. Jared Dickey, the batter, he's 0-for-3. The pitch fouls it off to the left out of play. Just spoiled that one. Pitch might have been a little bit below the strike zone. He wasn't taking any chances. Fielders halfway in, corner fielders in. The pitch, grounded foul again, this time behind home. Dickey putting together quite the at-bat. He has fouled off 4 pitches, 2 in a row since the count went to 2-2. Here comes the 8th pitch of this at-bat. A wave and a miss, got him with a slider. Big strikeout for Herrera, that's the first out of the inning.
3: Stepping to the plate, number 21, Brian
0: Wellbos. And Brian Wellbos to the plate. He's 0-for-3. Ground out, fly out, strikeout. Infield remains in. In fact, even the middle infielders have moved in more. First pitch, a swing and a miss on a high fastball. Stefanik at third, serving at second. The pitch inside for ball. And it's 1-1. Runners take their leads. The pitch is a bouncing ball to short. Amador fields. Chase is serving back to second. Now throws over to first for the out. And there's 2 away. So the infield in works. Again, Amador fielding that ball. Amador's playing shortstop tonight. So he's playing in front of Servin. And after fielding it, tried to tag out Servin, who hustled back to the bag. And then Amador threw on to first to get the out. 2 away, Joshua Kuroda Grauer, the batter. 2-for-4 tonight, takes a little inside ball one. Herrera's pitch is taken, called strike inside corner. It's 1-1. Feet very close to one another, deep in the box. The pitch is a chopper that Herrera fields on the mound, sprints to first, then a quick little toss, and the side is retired. The Aviators, though, tacked on a run, 3 hits, no errors, 2 left. Last call for the Isotopes when we come back. It's Las Vegas 5 and Albuquerque nothing on the Isotopes Multimedia Network.
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0: Last chance for the Albuquerque Isotopes. They need 5 to tie it, 6 for the lead as we start the ninth inning here from the suburbs of Las Vegas. Luis Morales looking to close it out for the Aviators. And the Isotopes will have Drew Avins, Adiel Amador, and Sterling Thompson to try to start a rally again. They need 5 to keep this one going. They're trying to end a 5-game losing streak. So here is Drew Avins. He has struck out, grounded out, and hit one of the warning track that was caught. He's 0 for 3. Morales from the windup, first pitch. Hit high in the air to left field. Playable for Jared Dickey. Near the line, toward the corner, in front of the corner, he makes the catch. One pitch, one out, begins the ninth inning. Well, just 5 hits for the Isotopes. 3 of them came by the first 5 batters. Back in the first inning, Adiel Amador, who will bat next, doubled. Sterling Thompson singled. And then Charlie Condon hit him a double play to end the inning. First pitch to Amador is taken for a called strike. VMA machine doubled to start the second. Later stole third, was stranded there. Topes then had 12 in a row retired before Jose Cordova singled to lead off the sixth. Amador takes

0: So Amador, 2-for-4 tonight. 3-for-7 and on base 5 times in the series.
1: Now batting number 8, Sterling Thompson.
0: Now the batter will be Sterling Thompson. Thompson 1-for-3 in his first game back with the Isotopes since May 14th. Brief cameo to the major leagues when Tyler Freeman was placed on the paternity list. First pitch, he holds back ball one. When Freeman was back from the paternity list, Thompson returned back to the Isotopes. Here's the 1-0. Taken for a ball. Missed a little low inside. Ball two. Now the set. And the 2-0 pitch. A swing and a foul. Back to the screen. Isotopes had come into tonight's game having allowed 75 runs in their last 5 games. That is an average of 15 per. Before this stretch of 5 games, they had gone 11 games permitting just over 4 runs per game. And the 2-1 pitch is taken low. And then the pitchers get back on track. And the Isotopes' high-powered offense has been completely stymied again. No runs. They're trailing 5-0 here in the ninth. 3-1 to Thompson. He's grounded foul behind home. New baseball for the pitcher Morales. Amador takes his lead. First baseman does not hold him on. Pitch is pulled foul. Thompson hit it hard just out in front of that slider. Count is still 3-2. Tomorrow night's pitching matchup, Isotopes have not announced their starter. Right-hander Cade Morris for Las Vegas. Another 3-2 is taken for a ball, but it'll be challenged. So as of now, it's ball four. But will it be overturned for a fourth time tonight? Ryan Servant has gotten 3 overturned. This time, Thompson's confident, jogging down to first, and it's just barely low. So the call is confirmed. It was 0.6 inches low. That puts 2-1. With 1 out, the pitching coach for the Aviators is heading out to the mound. This is Paul Abbott, former major leaguer. It's just pitcher, catcher, and pitching coach. Paul Abbott had some good years in the big leagues. Was part of that 2001 Mariners team that won all those games. He went 17-4 that year. The Mariners won 116 games. Paul Abbott had 11 years in the big leagues from 1990 through 2004. Man, he'd be a good immaculate grid guy for me to remember. Here's Charlie Condon taking low and away. Paul Abbott pitched for the Twins, Cleveland, Seattle, Royals, Devil Rays, and the Phillies. I gotta remember him for my immaculate grid. The 1-0 pitch on the way to Condon. Taken, called strike, inside corner. Charlie doesn't like to call, does not challenge it. Looked like it would have just barely missed the computer. Now the 1-1 pitch, a wave and a miss. Out in front of that slider, count is 1-2. Check of second, a second time. Now the pitch, taking low. It is now 2-2 on Condon.

0: Amador at second, Thompson at first. 2-2 pitch. Line drive, center field, and that one's down for a base hit. Hit so hard the runners had to freeze. Amador around third base is on his way home. Here's the throw. It's a one-hopper, and Amador is safe, sliding in and reaching back with his hand. So it's an RBI single for Charlie Condon. Isotopes will not be shut out tonight. They are now trailing 5-1. Well, Amador had to wait and wait to make sure that ball was not caught. He actually started to slow down a little bit at third, maybe anticipating it was not going to be sent. And then he turned on the jets. The Vimeo machine was pointing which direction for him to slide toward. Now machine steps to the plate. And the first pitch is hit in the air to right center field, and that one is just barely down for a base hit and then booted forward. Thompson stopped at third. He'll get waved in after Belvoss couldn't come up with it clean, and that's a hit for Machine. The Isotopes now trail 5-2. Condon stopped at second base. That looks like the end of the night for Morales, as the Aviators manager Fran Reardon making the slow walk out of the dugout. And indeed, we're going to have a break in the action for this pitching change. Don't count out the Isotopes yet. They're down 5-2, but they got the tying run at the plate here top of the ninth inning. It's 5-2 Las Vegas, and this is the Isotopes Multimedia Network.
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0: New pitcher for Las Vegas is right-hander Wander Suero. He takes over in this game a whole lot different than it was about 10 minutes ago. It was 5-0. Now the Isotopes have scored two. They have two on base with one out. So the potential tying run coming to the plate, it's catcher Andrew Kisner against the hard-throwing Suero. Big guy listed at 6'4", 196. He's from New Jersey, a 34-year-old right-hander. Condon at second, Machine at first. They both delivered RBI singles in this inning. First pitch is a called strike on the outside corner. Started him off with a cutter at 90 miles an hour. Runners take their leads. Suero checks second briefly. Here's the pitch. Taking, called strike. Once again near the outside corner, and Kisner down 0-2 right away. We've had basically no wind all night. Just a tiny bit of movement for the flags in right center. Suero comes set. 0-2. And that is a called third strike on the outside corner. Kisner's going to challenge it, might as well. He got two left. We're about to find out whether or not it caught the corner or not. I think it did. Ryan Servin very confident behind the plate. Yep, almost the entire baseball in the strike zone. About 98% of the baseball was in the zone. So the call is confirmed. And now there's two outs. Boy, they just painted the outside corner. Three in a row on Kisner. He never took the bat off his shoulder. So last chance for the Isotopes to keep this one going is Cole Carrig. Two on, two out. Ninth inning, down by three of the Isotopes. First pitch, fastball in there, called strike. Carrig hitless in three at-bats. Suero sets. Here's the pitch. Line drive down the right field line. That one's down for a base hit. That one's going all the way to the wall. That'll score Condon. Machine on his way to third base will be held there. It's an RBI double for Cole Carrig. Isotopes now trailing 5-3, and they've got the tying run at second base. Well, that was a cut fastball that ended up almost right down the middle. If Carrig would have gotten a little bit more backspin on it, a little bit more height, maybe a three-run homer, instead an RBI double. And now it's Nick Kent at the plate. Tying run at second, Kent the go-ahead run at the plate. And first pitch, taken, called strike outside corner. Kent is 1-for-3. Infield plays in the pull, outfield about straight away. 0-1, hit high, deep, left field, will it stay fair? That one is gone! Nick Kent, a three-run homer, and the Isotopes have taken a 6-5 lead. What a comeback for the Isotopes! A six-run ninth inning has stunned the Aviators. Now it's Jose Cordova at the plate. First pitch swings, fouls it back, strike one. Second home run for Kent of the season. And what a time for it. First Triple-A home run came last weekend. The 0-1's a wave and a miss, and the count is 0-2. The Aviators are just shell-shocked. The 0-2 is way outside for a ball. Suero had been 2-for-2 in save opportunities. And now we got a baseball that's on the field. The center fielder will go track it down. Avens flew out to left. Amador single. Thompson walked. Condon RBI single. Machine RBI single. Kisner struck out. Carrig RBI double, and then Nick Kent a three-run homer to give the Isotopes this 6-5 lead. Next pitch is way outside, and the count is 2-2. Suero sets the pitch. A swing and a miss, struck him out. The side is retired, but how about the Isotopes? They send nine batters to the plate. They score six runs. They do it on five hits, no errors, nobody left. Bottom of the ninth inning improbably will take place. It's Albuquerque 6, Las Vegas 5, and this is the Isotopes Multimedia Network.
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0: We have reached the bottom of the ninth inning. The Isotopes have the lead, 6-5. 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TJ Shook out of the Isotopes bullpen to try to close it out. 2-3-4 hitters in the Aviators lineup. Tommy White at the plate. First pitch is taken high for a ball. Shook making his 18th appearance of the season. He's got four saves, an ERA of 3.57. Right-hander's 1-0 is a called strike. That'll be challenged. Caught the inside corner according to the umpire, but what did the computer think? White trying to get it overturned, and the verdict is confirmed. And so the Aviators lose their final challenge. They are out of the challenges. And now the 1-1 pitch. Way inside. White could have taken one for the team. It's always easy to say from up here. It was about waist high, maybe a little bit lower than the waist, but he got out of the way of it. 2-1 pitch. Almost hit him again, gets out of the way. Ball three, Shook missing with back-to-back changeups. The changeup is his best pitch. Wasn't able to control either one of those last two. Now what's he going to do? 3-1. He fires. Sounded like a broken bat. Popped up right side of the infield. Kent calls off Condon. Makes a two-handed catch. One away. Bottom of the ninth inning.
8: Taking in number 11, Brad Harris.
0: Now here is Brad Harris. Well, Shook has had to work a lot lately, but he's more well-rested tonight, relatively speaking, than he's been in a while. First pitch to Harris is hit high in the air to center field, but Cole Carrick back on the warning track makes the catch at the back of the warning track just in front of the swimming pool, and there's two outs here in the bottom of the ninth inning. Harris just missed it, a fastball right down the middle. He hit it 375 feet. Carrick caught it and then braced himself up against the wall with his bare hand and his glove hand. Isotopes one out from victory. Here's Joey Meneses. First pitch way outside and low, ball one. Well, this is the type of game that can completely just turn around a season. And they're one out away from doing it. Here's the pitch. Take in low, ball two. Isotopes came into today having lost five in a row. They went into the ninth inning trailing 5-0. They scored six runs. And now they're one out from victory, and catcher Andrew Kisner wants to go out to the mound and just give TJ a little breather, talk a little strategy here. Each of the last 2 weeks, Shook has pitched three times during the six-game series. His last appearance was Sunday at home, so he got the Monday off, he got yesterday off, 2 days rest, but again, Shook's been pitching a lot. Although whenever you have clean 1-2-3 innings, arm doesn't quite feel it as much, body doesn't feel it as much, and he's looking for a 1-2-3 inning right here. But you got to be careful with the dangerous Meneses at the plate. Here's the 2-0 pitch. Taking, that's low, ball three. Manassas homered yesterday. He's hit 6 long balls this year. Shooks 3-0. Take it low, ball 4. So now it's the Aviators who have the tying run at first base. The winning run, Cade Marlowe, about to step into the left-handed batter's box. 11 pinch runner at first base as well.

0: Drew Swift is running at first base. Swift had a couple of stolen bases yesterday. And Kisner back to the mound to talk things over with I'm sure it'll be a combination of how are we going to approach this batter, but also what we're going to do about the runner at first base here in terms of throw overs and holding longer and step offs and all that. Conference on the mound complete. That was the Isotope's final mound visit. DJ is cranking up the audio for the video board. I don't even know if you can hear me. Now here's Cade Marlowe, ready. Shooks, first pitch. Taken outside, ball one. 6-5 Isotopes, last of the ninth. Swift takes his lead. Condon holds him on into a big crouch, doesn't go. The pitch, a wave and a miss. There's what he likes to do with that changeup. Had Marlowe out in front of him. Marlowe was grounded to second. RBI double, strikeout, then an infield single. Swift, not a big lead. Leaning, doesn't go. The pitch, taking outside. Ball two. Isner checks into the dugout in case Pedro Lopez thinking about a pitch out. Swift into a crouch at first base. The 2-1. Line drive. Diving catch. Ball game over. Nick Kent. What a ninth inning for Kent. The game go-ahead homer and then an all-out diving catch to end it. The Isotopes win it. 6-5 is the final. Oh my goodness, what an inning for Nick Kent. That ball was smoked 100.5 off the bat. It's just one step and all out dive, and he squeezed it. And the Isotopes, with one of their best victories in years. No runs, no hits, no errors. One left on base for the Aviators in the bottom of the ninth inning. We'll take a break. We'll come back. We'll start the Southwest Copy Systems postgame show. All the totals, the dramatic ninth inning highlights, a check on the PCL scores as well. Again, the Isotopes score 6 in the ninth. They have snapped their 5-game losing streak. The final score, Isotopes 6, Las Vegas 5, and this is the Albuquerque Isotopes Multimedia Network.
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0: 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Here are the totals on this Wednesday night for victorious Albuquerque. 6 runs all in the ninth inning, 10 hits, 1 error. Isotopes leave 3 on base. And for Las Vegas, 5 runs, 11 hits, no errors. Aviators strand 9 on base. Winning pitcher was Wellington Herrera. He gave up a run in the eighth inning, picks up the win. He's now 3-1. Loss goes to Wander Suero. He gave up the go-ahead home run in the ninth. He drops his record to 1-1. TJ Shook with the save, his 5th. Time of the game was 2 hours and 32 minutes, 2-3-2. We started at 7:08 p.m. Pacific time, and we concluded at 9:40. Tonight's attendance brought to you by the New Mexico Public Regulation Commission. The announced crowd, 5,625, 5,625. With the victory, the Isotopes snapped their 5-game losing streak. Overall record is now 26-21 for Albuquerque. Meanwhile, for Las Vegas, 3-game winning streak comes to an end. The Aviators' overall record is now 24-21. All right, so those are the totals. We'll take a break. We'll come back, and we will break down this game. What happened for the first 8 innings that gave the Aviators the lead, and then how the Isotopes did it in the ninth when we come back on the Isotopes Multimedia Network.
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0: We continue with the Southwest Copy Systems postgame show. 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All right, let's get to this wacky game. 8 innings, Las Vegas dominated, and then came the ninth. So neither team scored in the first inning. Both hit into a double play. So let's get to the bottom of the second inning. Michael Stefanik led off the inning with a single to right off starter Carson Palmquist. Went to second on a walk. A double play grounder advanced him to third base. So he's at third. There's two outs, and at the plate was right fielder Brian Buelvas. Next pitch in the dirt gets away from Kisner. Might have a play at the plate. Underhand flip, the tag, and safe is the call. Palmquist can't believe it.
8: Palmquist got right in the face of the umpire, then basically tried to do his own instant replay.
0: So 1-0 was the score there. We got a look at a couple of replays. First one, we couldn't tell from the angle, but the second angle showed that Palmquist definitely tagged him out. The glove was right at the foot as the foot was sliding into home. But there's no replay for those types of plays in the minor leagues. So 1-0 on that wild pitch. Then came the bottom of the third inning. Joshua Kuroda-Grauer led it off with an infield single. He stole second. After a strikeout, there was a single by Brett Harris that put runners at first and third with one out, and Joey Meneses the batter. First pitch is popped up high in the air to right field. Avens initially did not see it. Now he does. He makes the catch. The runner is tagging from third. The throw is coming home. It's on the fly. It's not in time. And advancing down to second is Harris. Sacrifice fly for Meneses, and it's 2-0 Las Vegas. Aviators looking for more against Palmquist, and next up was center fielder Cade Marlowe. Is a low line drive down the left field line. That's a fair ball, and that one's going all the way to the wall. Harris scores easily. Marlowe on his way to second. Thompson just now gets it in. It's an RBI double for Cade Marlowe. It's a 3-0 Aviators lead. No other runs in that inning. Palmquist departed after three innings. And Isotopes went to Blake Adams, who just joined us yesterday from AA Hartford. And Adams was fantastic. He retired the first six batters that he faced, gave up a leadoff double in the sixth inning, retired three more after that, and then got the first two outs in the bottom of the seventh inning. But then Kuroda-Grauer doubled, and so he's at second. There is two outs, and Tommy White is the batter. And the 2-1. Is softly hit to left field down for a base hit. Thompson charges, fields on one bounce. They're going to send him. Throw home. Two-hopper offline, tag not there. If the throw's right on the plate, they probably get him, but it's up the third baseline a bit. It's an RBI single for Tommy White, and it's 4-0 Aviators. No other runs allowed by Adams. He was really good. Again, four innings, one run allowed in his AAA debut. Let's go bottom eight. Wellington Herrera was the new pitcher for the Isotopes. Cade Marlowe, infield single. Michael Stefanik, a single to right. Put runners at first and third for the former Isotope, now with the Aviators, catcher Brian Servant. Next pitch, driven in the air. Deep right center field. Carrick coming over, won't get in. Bangs off the wall. He fields it quickly. That's going to score one run. Servant gets to second. Stopping at third is Stefanik. It's an RBI double for Brian Servant, and it's now 5-0 Aviators. And there was nobody out at that point, but Herrera able to get the next three in a row, not giving up any additional runs. So it was 5-0 going into the ninth inning. Now, going to the ninth inning, the Isotopes had just five hits. There was one stretch in which the starter, Gage Jump, had retired 12 consecutive batters. The Isotopes looked completely dead. Again, they're down five going to the ninth. They've got five hits through eight scoreless innings. Drew Avens led off the ninth, swinging at the first pitch. He flew out to left field. And I'm going into the hole, you know, this is what time the game starts tomorrow. These will be the pitcher's routine that happens. Then Adiel Amador had a single to right in between first and second baseman. Then Sterling Thompson on a 3-2 pitch took ball four. The Aviators challenged the call. It was confirmed as ball four. So now you got runners at first and second, and the batter was Charlie Condon. 2-2 pitch. Line drive, center field, and that one's down for a base hit. Hit so hard the runners had to freeze. Amador around third base is on his way home. Here's the throw. It's a one-hopper, and Amador is safe, sliding in and reaching back with his hand. So it's an RBI single for Charlie Condon. Isotopes will not be shut out tonight. They are now trailing 5-1. Yeah, you can even hear from my voice at the time. It was like, okay, they're not going to get shut out. But no, the Isotopes had much bigger plans in this ninth inning. Next up after him was Vimeo Machine. And the first pitch is hit in the air to right center field. And that one is just barely down for a base hit and then booted forward. Thompson stopped at third. He'll get waved in after Belvoss couldn't come up with it clean. And that's a hit for Machine. The Isotopes now trail 5-2. That end of the night for Luis Morales. Now the starter, Gage Jump, he pitched seven scoreless. It was Luis Morales who had a scoreless eighth inning. He started the ninth. He comes out. Wander Suero comes in. First batter that he faced was Andrew Kisner, representing the potential tying run. He looked at three straight pitches right on the outside corner and struck out looking. So now there's two outs. Isotopes down to their last out, and at the plate was Cole Carrick. Here's the pitch.
8: Line drive down the right field line. That one's down for a base hit. That one's going all the way to the wall. That'll score Condon. Machine on his way to third base will be held there. It's an RBI double for Cole Carrig. Isotopes now trailing 5-3, and they've got the tying run at second base.
0: Yeah, not only did they have the tying run at second base, they had the go-ahead run at the plate. And how about the moment finding Nick Kent? Two on, two out, ninth inning. What is Nick Kent going to do? 0-1. Hit high, deep, left field. Will it stay fair? That one is gone! Nick Kent, a three-run homer! And the Isotopes have taken a 6-5 lead.
8: And of course, that is the Jack Daniel's Tennessee Whiskey play of the game. Jack Daniel's Tennessee Whiskey, proud sponsor of the Isotopes. Every drop of Jack is mellowed through sugar maple charcoal for that signature smooth taste. Now that is what makes Jack, Jack. Whether neat on the rocks or with a splash of cola, enjoy the game with a true American classic. Please drink responsibly. That took us to the bottom of the ninth inning, and the heroics for Nick Kent were not done just yet. TJ Shook came on, retired Tommy White on a pop-up to second. Brett Harris then hit one to deep center. Cole Carrig ran it down on the warning track for the second out. But then Joey Meneses walked. Drew Swift ran for him at first base. So you've got the tying run at first. You've got the winning run at the plate. Cade Marlowe trying to keep the game going for Las Vegas. The 2-1. Line drive, diving catch, ball game over. Nick Kent, what a ninth inning for Kent. The game go-ahead homer, and then an all-out diving catch to end it. The Isotopes win it. 6-5 is the final. So that was how it sounded on this Wednesday night. An improbable comeback for the Isotopes. Just a staggering turn of events in the ninth inning. As the Isotopes snap their five-game losing streak. Again, Albuquerque, the Rockies affiliate 6, Las Vegas, the A's affiliate 5. We'll take another break, then we'll come back, give you some notes about the Rockies, check the scores of the Pacific Coast League, and we will update the standings as best we can. This is the Albuquerque Isotopes Multimedia Network.
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0: Final score tonight, 6-5. Albuquerque defeats Las Vegas, game two of this series, to even up the series at one game apiece. Check in on how the Isotopes parent club, Colorado Rockies, is doing. Heartbreaking loss for the Rockies as they lose it 5-4 to Texas. Rubber game of a three-game series. Day game there at Coors Field as the Rangers rallied in the ninth inning. There was a catcher's interference against Brett Sullivan that kept the inning going. There was a couple of singles, and then there was a ball that trickled off the glove of Brett Sullivan that enabled the tying run to score, And then Josh Young singled in the go-ahead run. So a disastrous sequence there in the final inning as the Rangers rally to win it 5-4. It was the final. The Rockies are 5-13 now in the month of May. They have not won a series this month. It was the fifth consecutive series in which they went into the finale. It was the rubber game of the finale, and they have lost all five of those. They will hit the road next, heading to Phoenix. Among the people who will be in Phoenix with them is Isotopes manager Pedro Lopez. He is going to join the Major League staff for the next 2 days. He'll be subbing as a third base coach. We will have Luis Lopez as the acting manager for the Isotopes here over the next 2 days. So we're excited for Pedro to head over to Phoenix and join the big league club and see if we can get some of Pedro's mojo to help out the Rockies. Around the Pacific Coast League, we had a whole bunch of blowouts tonight. Unlike our game, we had a whole bunch of blowouts. Let's take this from the top. Sacramento entered the day in first place, having won five in a row. Well, now it's six straight for the Rivercats. They win it 13-1 at home over Sugar Land. Oklahoma City entered the day 1.5 games out of first. They remain 1.5 out of first. OKC Comets with a 6-4 victory at home over Reno. So both Sacramento and Oklahoma City have both won six consecutive games. Las Vegas loses to Albuquerque, which means the Isotopes remain two games out of first. Las Vegas drops to three games out of first. Tacoma and Reno both came into today five games out of first place. And Tacoma won big time 13-1 at Salt Lake. So Tacoma will remain five games back. Meanwhile, Reno lost to Oklahoma City, so the Aces will be six games out of first. Round Rock in last place won 23-7 over El Paso. They had a six-run second inning, single runs in the third and fourth. They scored three runs in the sixth, three more in the seventh. Then they scored nine in the ninth inning. At one point, they were trailing 2-0 and trailing 7-6, and they won it 23-7. Round Rock over El Paso there in western Texas. And so El Paso drops to 6.5 back. Round Rock remains 10.5 games out of first place. You're up to date with all the scores around the Pacific Coast League. We invite you to join us again tomorrow evening for game three of this six-game series. Isotopes have not announced their starter. Las Vegas says the right-hander Cade Morris, who is one of the A's top prospects, will get the ball. Coverage will begin with Isotopes on deck at 7:45 p.m. Mountain Time. First pitch is set for 8:05 Mountain Time. Now for our studio engineer, Jonah Vaquera. I'm Josh Souchon. Thanking you for listening and saying goodnight here from Las Vegas Ballpark. If you stayed up late tonight to listen to the end, congratulations. You earned that win as much as the Isotopes did. Nick Kent, three-run homer in the top of the ninth, diving catch in the bottom of the ninth for the final out, and Albuquerque wins it 6-5 over Las Vegas. Coming up next, we'll join the Infinity Sports Network programming in progress. We'll talk to you again tomorrow night. You've been listening to the Albuquerque Isotopes Multimedia Network.
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2: Have we ever seen a retirement tour in this league before? And then even listening to the guy, did he sound definitive in what he said?
1: I thought so.
2: Like he was concrete in what he said? He kind of brushed by it pretty quickly. If you were really intending on this being your last year, saying you would follow up with, yeah, you know, I've loved the time that I've had in the National Football League, but yeah, this is, no matter what happens, probably going to be, you know, my last final year. I've enjoyed it. I appreciate the Steelers giving me the opportunity to come back for my final season. That sounds like the answer of a guy that's really locked in to retiring. Aaron Rodgers is the most me guy in the world.
1: It sounds like also Aaron Rodgers.
2: But hold on, I also give him the benefit of the doubt with that part. He could change his mind. Like, I would have no problem if it went well for them this year. They decided, you know what? If Aaron decided, hey, I want to play another year, I feel like I can still give it a go. I have no problem with that.
1: I would.
2: I don't.
1: I would sit and say that, wait a minute, you're going to get all these retirement gifts and you're going to get glossed and you're going to do all these things and you invited all of that. He would get ripped, and rightfully so, the same way that Coach K would have been ripped if he decided
2: but
1: to come
2: Josh,
1: back.
2: Why would he get
1: the
2: ripped?
1: Final
2: you're
1: fours
2: the
1: last
2: one that's,
1: year.
2: Why would he get ripped?
1: That,
2: why would he get ripped? You're the
1: lied.
2: One that's talking about
1: Dude,
2: a retirement
1: he would,
2: tour.
1: He would,
2: not him.
1: No, Aaron Rodgers said, this is it. And there was a follow-up, and he said, this is it. Like, that's Aaron Rodgers.
2: But he said, this not is us. It, but he didn't. I think we're adding the part of the retirement tour.
1: No, I think he said, so this is your last season was the question. We can listen to it one more time.
2: A tour, a retirement tour, and it being your,
1: let's
2: talking
1: revisit,
2: about gifts
1: let's
2: and things
1: revisit
2: of that nature.
1: The tape.
4: Aaron, did you believe that this could be your last year? Do you even think of that right now?
5: Yes.
4: As in your last year?
5: This is it, yeah.
1: This is it.
2: So unless you have other audio, unless you have other audio coming out of your ass, he never mentioned retirement tour there. He just said this is it.
1: The question was, is this your last year? Was the follow-up, yes, this is it. That can't be more clear.
2: I don't think you have the right to be angry with him if he decides to change his mind.
1: I'd say he lied.
2: 10. He never said anything about a I would say that he changed his mind. What if his body feels good? What if the significant
1: then
2: other
1: don't
2: that
1: say
2: he's
1: this is
2: with,
1: it.
2: He probably feels that way right now. He's a human. He's entitled to have his emotions change.
1: I'm saying then you told an untruth. You lied. I don't think Aaron Rodgers is telling an untruth. I think he told the truth.
2: I think a lie is intentionally misleading somebody. I don't think him coming back would be intentionally trying to. I don't think he was intentionally trying to sway anybody today because he didn't give much credence to the answer.
1: This okay. I don't care to talk about whether or not Aaron Rodgers is a liar or not. Let's go to Caleb in Pittsburgh. 310-840-4910. Caleb, you're on Westwood One Sports Tonight. Do you have any ideas for an Aaron Rodgers? What might make for a good retirement gift?
6: Oh, you know, the best retirement gift might be a Lombardi trophy, but I might be pushing it with that one.
2: Might be.
1: I think you might be. I think a ceiling, I said the ceiling just because how wide open the AFC is. You might can win a couple playoff games, get to the AFC championship, but can't. That's the best, absolute pristine situation. Where
6: you know
1: are
6: what they
1: at
6: say, guys, any given
1: go?
6: Sunday. Well, I'm going to give you a couple things I'd like to say. I'm going to tell you why I think they brought him back, and it's because of contracts. We've got too many big contracts on the roster to just let this year go to waste and leave it up to chance with Will Howard or Drew Howard. there's just too much money on the line. It'd be like burning money in the streets of Pittsburgh if we didn't bring in a veteran guy.
2: Well, you just burned $10 million in the streets of Pittsburgh by giving him a $10 million pay raise.
1: Well, they had that.
6: That's a lot less than we have on the line for T.J. Watt, though, with a $40 million contract. You know, I wanted us to offload him before we gave him such a large contract and we saw a decrease in his play. But, you know, hindsight's 20/20. We've just got too much money on the line to just not bring in a veteran guy. You know, any other veteran guy would have been better, somebody who's got a little bit more mobility than Aaron Rodgers. But he's comfortable in the city. He's comfortable with our system, especially with Mike McCarthy coming back. I mean, coming to Pittsburgh, coming back home. There's just too much money on the line, guys. We couldn't bring in a veteran guy. And, you know, if his play decreases, and, you know, it probably will since he's 43, then we can throw in the rookies. But if it was time to strip it down to the bones.
2: You got to watch him fail first, though, is what you're saying.
6: Yeah, absolutely.
2: I look at it the other way. I look at it the other way. If it was my decision, clearly Will Howard has shown a lot here through the spring because they're giving the kids second-team reps. If you go throughout training camp and you still think that this battle is close, start Will Howard to start the season. If you win games with him.
1: Who would you give those reps to? Mason Rudolph?
6: Mason will not be on the team by the end of the season.
1: Will Howard gets the second-team reps. I have to hear this. Like,
2: yeah, because it's facts.
1: Who do you want those reps to go to?
2: He's the backup is my point. If you're comfortable with him being a play away from being your guy, you should be comfortable starting him.
1: I disagree.
6: I completely disagree.
1: So strongly. I can't even begin to tell you how many teams in the NFL have backups that they know they are completely and utterly effed if their starting quarterback gets hurt.
2: To like me,
1: if you think
2: the gap
1: prior to
2: between
1: do you
2: Will
1: think the
2: Howard
1: Rams do you think
2: Aaron
1: the Rams
2: Rodgers
1: are thinking we need Ty Simpson out there cuz the, oh my. Like, do you think they love Stetson Bennett so much?
2: The gap between Aaron Rodgers and Will Howard, I don't think is large. I don't. Who has more tools currently? It's not that I don't like Aaron Rodgers. He's 43, Josh.
1: I know. You don't like 43-year-old Aaron Rodgers.
2: Over Will Howard, no.
1: Okay, I do. I don't
2: think
1: Will
2: Howard for the circumstances that they're in as a franchise where things currently sit, you need to find a long-term answer at quarterback. Why not give the kid an opportunity? Clearly,
1: Because you're good. Why would you choose to be bad when you're good?
2: How do you know that you're going to be bad, Josh?
1: Why would you risk being bad when you just won the AFC North with this quarterback?
2: Dude, you're risking. You won the AFC North in a year in which Joe Burrow and Lamar Jackson were on the shelf. Like, are you kidding? Like, If that's how they really view themselves internally, I don't know. My whole thing is like, you're saying it's because they're good.
1: Yes.
2: What if Will Howard, because of his mobility, because of his ability to push the ball down the field, what if he's able to give you more than Aaron Rodgers is going to
1: And
2: give?
1: What if Lanell Willingham could actually blow past James Harden, as you were talking about last night? And what if Lanell Willingham could dunk? I'd love to live in that world. I don't think we do.
2: Clearly, those
1: Great
2: things are
1: is.
2: Less realistic than Will Howard being a guy. Are you kidding?
1: I disagree. That actually was more realistic.
2: So what did you feel about his final year at Ohio State? How would you chalk that up? Because the guy, the two games against Oregon, you can talk about the weapons that he has all you
1: he
2: want.
1: He lost one of those games against Oregon.
2: He played his ass off in both of them, though.
1: And also didn't know time and situation and allowed for the clock to run out. Because he didn't slide early enough.
2: Example. And finished with a national championship, Josh. My point is, against the stiffest competition in the country, he played his
1: tail. You brought up one of the games he wasn't amazing in.
2: He wasn't amazing against Oregon in both of those games?
1: No. The first one, he was getting ripped right after the fact. Because, again, he slid and didn't allow his team
2: to
1: get
2: the field goal. Yeah, the kid had 7 incompletions and threw for 326 yards and averaged 10 yards a completion. And you're going to try and sit here and tell me that he didn't play well?
1: He cost his team the game at the end.
2: Are you kidding? Yeah. Against Oregon?
1: He cost his team the game at the end.
2: We agree to disagree. We should get back to that.
1: I mean, he did.
2: You're a Will Howard hater. I don't know what Will Howard did to you, my friend.
1: I don't know what Will Howard did to you. I'll put it on my bio. Fine. I'm fine. Will Howard hater. Put it there. He's a 5th-round pick. I mean, what are we talking about Will Howard this much for? It's blowing my mind, frankly. It is. Let's go to Kyle, who's in Pittsburgh. Again, I value the opinion of people who have boots on the ground, just like I value Linnell's opinion, and I value all you guys' opinion. I could disagree with it wholeheartedly, but that's the fun of it. Let's go to Kyle. Kyle, where are you at?
5: What's up, guys? I'm on the road right now. What's up? What's going on?
2: Kyle, help me out. Oh.
5: I think it all started back when they missed on Kenny Pickett, man. So you got to think, when they never suck, right? So we're always 10-9 wins. We drafted the 20s. We drafted the low part of the draft. You're not going to get studs down there. So I think the Rooneys think they have a decent team. You got Watt. You got Hayward. They don't want to lose. Bringing Rodgers back gives them the best chance to win. Is it the right move? Probably not. I think you should have rolled with Will Howard. And guess what? The best bet is he's good. Great. Now you got him on a rookie deal. Or he's bad. Guess what? You're going to draft in the top 10, and then you take your quarterback.
1: Again, I appreciate the call. I appreciate the sentiment.
2: I don't even think the worst case scenario. I don't know. I don't see. I think the supporting cast in Pittsburgh is too good for them, even with Will Howard to be starting. It's too good for them to finish in picking top 10.
1: Where is this Will Howard love coming from? I don't understand it.
2: Dog.
1: He went in the fifth round. D-Day, sure. Help me out a little bit as well. Like, just so I have, like, some neutral perspective here in the middle of this. Like, does anybody – have you heard anybody talking about Will Howard the way that Linnell's talking about Will Howard? I feel like Mugatu and Zoolander. I feel
2: Did you
1: like
2: hear Mike McCarthy? Don't we have Mike McCarthy talking about him the same way?
1: Well, what's he going to say? I mean, come on.
7: What, you don't trust the coach? I think you're both wrong,
1: words
7: which is
1: don't
7: hilarious.
1: Matter as much as actions. If they loved Wait, hold on.
7: I think you're both wrong. Like, the Will Howard love is astounding, but also hitching your wagon to a 42-year-old quarterback like he's going to be healthy the entire year, and you're just living in that reality that because last year the Ravens were without a quarterback and the Bengals were without a quarterback, that everything's going to be the same in 2026 is equally as asinine as thinking that Will Howard is going to come in and be
1: options,
7: awesome.
1: Though. Those are the two options. What's the third
2: They
1: option?
2: Weren't. They could have been aggressive without gotten somebody else. Like, they could have got Kyler Murray.
7: You're living option. In the world where those are the only two options because free agency is already in the past, because the draft is already in the past. They could have, if they wanted
2: Tua,
7: to, gone and
2: Tua would have been
7: option.
2: A better option. I would have rather gone with Tua Tagovailoa than Aaron Rodgers, though. Are you kidding?
1: Do we need to visit the stats of how Tua plays when it's cold? Like, awful, terrible, every single
2: you know what?
1: Time?
2: Maybe Tua, Pittsburgh. Maybe Tua in Pittsburgh. Was a little bit of
1: And that's how
2: deep
1: I feel
2: end.
1: About Kyler Murray,
2: hold,
1: too.
2: Hold on, though, Josh. I'm going to double-click on something we talked about in the break. We were coming back from break, and you sat up here and tried to tell Pittsburgh Steelers fans, 310-840-4910, you would much rather have Geno Smith, correct? You tried to tell me that, that Aaron Rodgers is a better option than Geno Smith in 2026?
1: Yes.
2: Are you drunk? Did you watch what Geno Smith did for three seasons in Seattle? If you're going to judge Geno off of his 1 year in
1: that's
2: Vegas.
1: That's ancient history.
2: Come on, Josh. He played 1 year with Vegas. One season.
1: Also, there's a relationship there between Rodgers and McCarthy. McCarthy's your coach.
2: I don't give a – what is up with you? What is the relationship between Pete Carroll and Geno Smith? How did that help
1: Geno?
2: How did that relationship help those two guys out?
1: He knows the offense.
2: Geno knew the offense last year. Supporting cast sucked.
1: Okay.
2: Like.
1: Well, I don't think the supporting cast sucks in Pittsburgh.
2: I'm saying the relationship has
1: the
2: no
1: matters.
2: The relationship should have no bearing. If you love each other, go have a damn steak out in Robinson, PA. Go to
7: Didn't
2: the mall.
7: Didn't they famously not like each other? Wasn't that exactly why Mike McCarthy got fired, because they didn't like each other?
1: I thought that was the case, but apparently not. Like,
2: I don't know if Aaron was off the ayahuasca at that point.
7: I mean,
2: or not.
7: We know about Aaron Rodgers. He's a very well-known relationship mender, Aaron Rodgers.
2: But I feel like his third eye is open now, so maybe he looks at Mike McCarthy differently. His calcium.
1: 310-840-4910. We could do one more. Let's go to Bruce, who's in L.A. Bruce, you're on Westwood One Sports tonight. Bruce, go right ahead.
8: Hey, how you doing, guys? I think this is one of your best shows, man. It's just really back and forth. It's entertaining. It's funny, so I've really enjoyed it. Anyway, I agree with 100% of what Linnell has said regarding a washed-up, untalented has-been Aaron Rodgers. Agree 100%, and how stupid stupid the Steelers are to have played footsie with them the last 2 years. But Josh, I got something quick for you specifically. You've called yourself a wordsmith from time to time on the air, and last week several times you referred to the Western Conference Finals as the pseudo-NBA Finals. If you look up pseudo in the dictionary, as I hope you will, you'll see that pseudo means false, fake, or sham. So the pseudo-finals are the NBA Finals. The NBA Finals will be the pseudo finals because they are false, fake, and sham. And the Western Conference Final is actually the Western Conference Final is actually the real or the de facto NBA.
2: Shout out to Bruce,
8: de facto.
2: That's the word you wanted.
8: De facto.
9: Can we give him a trophy?
2: That's a round of applause for Bruce.
9: No, I appreciate it. Like, because again, you're right.
2: No, he got us all smarter just now.
9: And that does track.

0: That could have sworn.
1: Oh, no, I just think it wasn't used completely wrong. It was the wrong series that I referred to. No, I referred to the wrong series. Like, I had the right
0: idea.
1: Turn,
0: meaning you used it wrong.
1: Bruce meant well. Like, again, I...
0: No, Bruce
1: I have
0: meant
1: no problem with the note.
0: He tried to teabag.
1: No, and he did deserve his there are two updates regarding star point guards in the NBA that you might have missed today that we'll get to in addition to your calls next on Westwood One Sports Night.
2: The Patriots want revenge. The Broncos want payback. The Bills want retribution. It's all on the 2026 NFL schedule. And vengeance has never looked better. Westwood One Sports.
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0: Aaron is coming on the show at some point on Westwood One Sports Night, and you want to give him a retirement gift. What? Where are you going to shop? What type of things are you looking for? Like, what would be your retirement gift for Aaron if this is in fact it for him?
1: I've been thinking about this all day, and like, the best thing I could think to probably give him, because I know the Pittsburgh area pretty well, I would get him a coupon for Massage Envy out at Robinson Town Place, the Robinson Town Place Shopping Center, about 30, 45 minutes from Pittsburgh. I would have him go there. I would get him a full body massage. I wouldn't give him the full body massage. And I would hope that the massage had the reverse impact that it had on Deshaun Watson, to where instead of the massages zapping away all of his talents, they like make him a better quarterback. That's what I would give him.
0: I hear Rodgers is interested in music, so maybe like a cool like guitar of some sorts.
1: Somebody get him some wireless headphones.
0: Oh, that could work too.
1: I hate
0: maybe
1: his bit of wired headphones.
0: Oh, you don't like when he has the wire.
1: It's 2026.
0: I love
1: Josh.
0: It.
1: It's not like he's
0: that
1: on the radio.
0: We sit here. We both have these massive cans.
1: I know, right?
0: We have wired.
1: And I'm sitting here ragging.
0: maybe some psychedelics. Something. Figure that one out.
2: Where would you buy the psychedelics from?
0: Maybe some.
2: Please enlighten us.
0: Immunizations of some sorts can.
2: No. Where are you buying shrooms from for Aaron Rodgers?
1: Wait, is that what? No, you can go to Bethany. It's about an hour away. We're the shroom capital of West Virginia.
0: There you go.
1: We got shrooms out in Bethany. Partying. We got shrooms out in Bethany. Chambers General Store was selling shirts. They've been there since the 1800s, Chambers, out in Bethany. They literally were selling shirts on move-in day, announcing to the parents that were dropping their 17 and 18-year-old kids off for the first time. They were giving out shirts that announced that they were now dropping their children off to the shroom capital of West Virginia, one Bethany.
0: 310-840-4910. Tony's in Montreal. Tony, any ideas of what to give Rodgers for a retirement gift?
3: Absolutely. It didn't take me all day, Linnell. It took me about 5 seconds. I'll get him a large Seuss and a very large narcissistic mirror so that he can continue his daily whining and his love of himself, because that's one athlete that's way past his stale date, should have retired. And I cannot believe that the great Pittsburgh franchise was waiting on this guy with bated breath. That's a sad state of affairs that you have to wait on a guy like that that was playing in Pittsburgh, who failed in New York, failed in Green Bay, got turfed. Well, not didn't fail in Green Bay, but got turfed. And now is following his mentor, his little mentor. He's going to hook up and he's going to have a great season. Isn't it time for him to retire, man? It's just unbelievable. Anyway, I don't want to talk about him. I just want to say one thing, Josh, because I know you're a Hurricanes guy.
0: I knew it was coming.
3: You know, because I want to see you and Linnell up in Montreal, where all the famous women and all the good-looking ladies will treat you well. Come on.
1: Why
3: I know
1: do you
3: you're
1: all think that
3: man,
1: I'm that easy?
3: Why do you all think that I'm that easy?
1: Anytime you guys try to invite me somewhere, you tell me that
0: I'm
1: there's attractive
0: married
1: women there. Like, that's the deal-breaker for me. The guy in Detroit that wants us to come to Detroit, Tony in Montreal, I am not easy.
3: Hey, listen, I just want to see you guys up in Montreal to see because Josh, you said you wanted to come up here and see a game.
0: A buddy of mine who did national games for Turner and for others, John Forslund, he mm-hmm. told me that the best place to watch a hockey game is in Montreal. I've always wanted to go. It won't be during this series, and hopefully there won't be a Stanley Cup final series for Montreal because the Canes advance.
3: Well, I'll tell you one thing.
0: If Montreal wins tomorrow, Tony, don't even bother calling the show tomorrow night.
3: Listen. I don't even want to play you the crazy stuff that I said on radio and TSN, which is the ESPN network affiliate here in Montreal. But just to let you know, there was a bunch of guys from ESPN staying at the hotel where there's a bar. I go down and watch the games, and they were pulling for Montreal because they didn't want to go back to Saberland. And I always said that the Montreal Canadiens had the Sabres, had the Buffalo by the Sabres. But you know what? That was a good series. And I'll tell you this, Josh, it's not going to be 4-0. You're not going
0: to
3: win 4-0.
0: Thank you so much.
1: Where can I subscribe to your podcast?
0: I've heard enough. I was about to say, no, we've heard enough.
1: Where can I subscribe to Josh?
0: We are at odds, me and Tony, for the next couple of weeks with the Montreal Canadiens facing the Hurricanes.
1: Is that on all platforms?
0: As promised, we need to get to a couple of point guard notes that you might have missed today. Masai Ujiri is the guy running things in Dallas, and he's already having his imprint because Jason Kidd's no longer the coach there. And now there's some questions about rebuilding and, okay, what does that mean for the future of some veterans? Kyrie Irving's name came up, and this is what Masai Ujiri had to say about Kyrie Irving's future in Dallas.
4: Obviously, Cooper sort of tops the list of what you're building around, but it seemed from our point of view that Jason and Kyrie were a good fit. And I just wonder, from your point of view, how important is Kyrie in this process in terms of, you know, a coach that might help him, you know, be a good fit for him, those kinds of things?
5: You know, Kevin Durant once told me that there's only one Kyrie walking around in the world. Yeah, I think we have to figure out a way, you know, like to, you know, how Kyrie fits with our program. And I've had those conversations with Kyrie.
0: That's Masai Ujiri. There's only one Kyrie Irving. They want him to be part of the fold, which tells me that Dallas thinks that they can get this thing up and running really quickly, despite the fact that they were a team gunning for lottery odds this year and tanking with Cooper Flagg and unloading Anthony Davis. That's fascinating that he's talking about we need Kyrie Irving being part of the fold.
1: Once again, watch what they do. Don't listen to what they say. It's going to be fascinating to see, you know, how things ultimately play out. The front office of the Dallas Mavericks, what they need to be worried about is next month in the draft where they've got the 9th pick and the 30th overall pick. The reason Masai Ujiri was such a sought-after guy for Dallas is because of his drafting track record. You brought in Mike Schmitz, who used to lead, you know, ESPN's draft coverage. So he's a guy that's very familiar with the AAU circuit and scouting and recruiting. So, like, they got to hit on the draft picks. That's the big thing here for Dallas. But I am interested to see, like, is there going to be a star that they have the ability to pry away from somebody? Like, do they feel the need, you know, to bring in a you know, a third option. I was going to say a pseudo third option, but I stopped myself. Do they feel the need to bring in like a third guy? Because you got I like Kyrie and Coop, but Kyrie's also 32, 33 years old. So, like, what's best for business here if you're the Dallas Mavericks?
0: You were telling me Brian Windhorst was talking about James Harden and said what?
1: So this was fascinating. He was on a rival station and said that
0: rivals
1: James Harden, well, he's got to be able to compete if you know to be a rival, but
0: he said that local sports talk station,
1: yeah, he said that James Harden basically had a no trade clause with the Clippers, and whatever team he went to, he was basically choosing his destination with the intent of signing an extension there at the end of the season. And Brian Windhorst has reported that no matter how this postseason goes, the Cavaliers are signing James Harden to an extension. So I don't know what he's done to deserve that type of, you know, security from Cleveland. I think it's head scratching, but maybe it's like a signing trade or something. Like I don't know. Cause like based off of what you've seen from him this postseason, I don't know why Cleveland would be inclined to bring him back.
0: Unless you just look at results and you get the conference finals and you're Cleveland.
1: Are you guaranteed to get back there next year with this group running it back? Like, but here's the other thing too. Like, if they're able to add Giannis or LeBron, Well, I know that's like a if a meteor if drops out of
0: Willingham
1: the sky.
0: Willingham was an all-NBA basketball player.
1: He wouldn't be hosting here today. But no, if that is to happen, if they're able to land a big fish, and it surely feels like Evan Mobley is going to be a trade chip coming up this offseason. If they're able to move off of Evan Mobley to get Giannis and LeBron comes to team up with him, that makes that then maybe bringing James Harden back and having him be the point guard for that group. That's maybe that's the scenario. But I just don't see it making sense in any scenario, really, to bring him back.
0: Let's go to Paul, who's in California, 310-840-4910. He says he has not one but two potential Aaron Rodgers gift ideas for his pending retirement. Paul, what are those gift ideas?
6: Everyone, the first gift would be an AARP one-year membership for his Traveler's Leisure. And the second gift would be a case of prune juice.
0: Why prune juice?
1: Why prune juice?
6: Because sometimes he's full of it.
0: Okay. Thank you for the call. Maybe there's prune something juice. I'm missing.
1: What about prune juice? The gifts.
2: It prune juice it makes you take a dump.
1: Yeah. It unclogs you. Yeah.
0: Oh, God.
1: Shout out
0: it.
1: To my grandma Frances. She used to have me drinking prune juice and eating prunes.
0: Is it true what they say?
1: Yeah. I used to have, well, that's probably TMI for the show, but like,
0: yeah, when
1: I was
0: we don't
1: like
0: need
1: a,
0: more on that.
1: When I was like an adolescent, I used to sometimes have problems going potty. And prunes would do the trick.
0: You know what else would do the trick? Winners. Bets. Because I have a few to hand out. And one bet I have, Linnell, is going to surprise you.
1: You? Surprising
0: you
1: me?
0: A great deal. Mm-hmm. Plus, weird but true might be especially weird tonight. Next on Westwood One Sports Night.
7: Aaron Rodgers says this season is his last.
8: Yes, this is it. Yeah.
7: Will Rodgers go out like John Elway and Peyton Manning did?
8: With a Lombardi trophy in his hands?
7: Westwood One Sports.
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0: Linnell, going to take one more submission this segment on potential retirement gift ideas for Aaron Rodgers with the Steelers. Let's go to James, who's in Pittsburgh. So you know the lay of the land. You should know what Aaron's interested in. Is there anything that you would go out of your way to give Aaron?
1: I think an MVP trophy, eh?
0: That'd be pretty cool. I don't know if they just hand those out, though.
1: So here's the scoop. Howard was a sixth rounder, not a fifth.
2: Excuse
1: so you're talking.
2: Excuse me. I'm sorry.
1: 185 overall. So, I mean, Brady pulled it off, whatever round. But, and the only reason he's getting some reps, because Rudolph is going to be the backup. So you got Aaron, you got Rudolph. McCarthy's giving Howard a courtesy because he's been on the squad, and then you've got Aller. But the reality is, if you're down to Howard or Aller, the team's going nowhere, correct?
0: I agree.
2: And where are you going with Aaron Rodgers?
1: I mean, they won the division last year.
2: You guys are so I don't know, whatever they're putting in the potatoes and the pierogies nowadays, you guys have lost it down there in Pittsburgh.
0: Thank you for the call, James. I appreciate it.
2: I don't know what. Why do Steeler fans keep bringing up last year?
0: Like, I keep bringing it up. I'm not a Steeler fan.
2: But why?
0: I just told you. They won 10 games. They won the division, and Rodgers was fine.
2: Do you realize how much time Lamar Jackson missed? They should have won the division by a landslide. And they almost it came down to a Week 18 game. They should be, like, the Steelers, come on, dog. I think the Steelers may finish last in this division this year.
0: Lamar missed 4 games.
2: And was hurt in a bevy of others. And was not right. Playing to his, like, come on. And was pulled in 2 or 3 others.
0: All right. I think it's fine to bring Aaron Rodgers back. I got no problem with it. You do? That's okay. I want to see how shocked you'll be by one of the bets I'm handing out right now in today's Graham's Gambling.
3: Sitting back, count money all day, you know.
4: It's time for Graham's Gambling. Let's make some money.
0: Montreal Canadiens money line. I'm betting against my team tomorrow night.
2: Because you're being realistic?
0: The Carolina Hurricanes are the first team in 41 years to win 8 straight games to open the playoffs. They are at home. That building's going to be insane. Montreal, I think, has the better goaltending. I think the 12-day layoff, Linnell, 12 days,
2: that's insane,
0: is going to be impactful. And I think Montreal, with the value of +162 to win the game, going to take Montreal against my own team Thursday night. Going to do it. Now, let me know what you think about this basketball bet. Knicks, game 2, facing Cleveland. Knicks, first half, -3.5 points.
2: Slam dunk.
0: Thank you. I think the Knicks are going to jump all over Cleveland after the way they started the last game. And 3.5 points isn't nearly enough. I think they're going to be up by double digits at halftime, or at least close to it.
2: Yeah, I think the series is over. Like we said it last night. Like, their collapse, everything that you saw on the collapse, I expect to see from the opening tip-off. I think it just took the Knicks a couple of quarters to get their feet wet after being off for 9 days. So, I think it's over, too.
0: Knicks -3.5. Okay, what do we have in Weird But True to put a bow on this hour?
2: So, I don't know if we don't have the audio for this, correct?
0: I don't know.
2: A Michigan tenant called his landlord over to do some work at his home. The landlord was then caught on the tenant's camera having sex inside the home instead.
0: There's audio with this?
2: It's the news report. But it is one of the crazier things I've ever heard. And I'm thinking, I live in an apartment.
0: I was imagining something that sounds like that as your audio that might be accompanying this video or accompanying this segment. Or a Ricky, Ricky, Ricky.
2: That's awkward. You just totally took me off kilter there. I'm rarely like not.
0: You were telling
2: not...
0: a story. What happened?
2: Yeah, that's. I was saying how I have a property manager, not a landlord, because I live in an apartment, not a home that I'm renting. The other day, I had people in here doing work on my apartment, and I didn't realize it. And full transparency, I have the luxury of living by myself in this amazing one-bedroom apartment, and I like to have the temperature set at about 68 degrees, and I like to sleep. I like to sleep in my birthday suit. And when I decided to go cut the thermostat off, and there are two men in my apartment, I was taken aback. So it's not me catching my property manager banging in my apartment, but I definitely did not realize there were two men in my apartment as I was walking around naked.
0: Did you put clothes on?
2: When I heard the men out there? Yeah. What do you? I mean, you know what? I don't know what you've been trying to do to me the last 90 seconds, but you need to relax.
5: Because you had a Diddy party.
2: Yeah, I'm about to say.
0: Just saying. It's your house. You walk in. You're in my domain, man. Sorry.
2: I also don't want to offend anybody.
5: You can't get there. You can't get beat up naked. Yeah, like that's one of those things that cannot happen. So if you walk out naked and get jumped, dude, can't have that.
2: Ironically enough, they were actually trying to fix my thermostat, which I was having issues.
0: I need someone to fix my thermostat because tonight we learned we had some issues with the AC.
2: Yeah, my water's leaking.
0: Is that right?
2: That sounded like I was pregnant. I'm not pregnant. Because I'm a man. My water heater was leaking into the unit below. So that's why they forced entry into my apartment while I was in my birthday suit.
0: Oh, got it. Yeah. See, I would have called someone about the AC tonight, but then it would have been deemed an emergency call if I called at the hour that I was looking to call at. So
2: how does that work? Isn't that like one of the downsides to like having a house? Is like,
0: yeah,
2: you don't have someone just on call.
0: Yeah, no, I have to, fix the problem.
2: Yeah, that's
0: tough. I own this establishment. I own this place.
2: That's tough.
0: Oh, no, it's the pros outweigh the cons.
2: I'm just saying, no, of course. I'm just saying, yeah, that part is tough. That would suck, A. Because I don't know anything about anything and fixing anything. So I would be screwed.
0: You learn some things from time to time through experience. You become a well-rounded individual.
2: This cramping that I'm having going on in this
0: But you know, it is interesting. An interesting question you bring up: your level of comfort walking around nude in your own house or your home, because my wife, she'll give me like grief if I'm like in my underwear, or if I was, you know, God forbid, naked walking around in my house. She's like, "We have neighbors." I'm like, if they're peeking, that's on them. I don't worry about it. What did I? This is my house.
2: Don't do it now.
0: Like, if I'm walking around my house and I'm letting it breathe, then I'm telling you,
5: do it.
0: It's on you if you look in.
2: No,
0: I'm sorry. What's wrong, Linnell? Why are you talking to yourself?
5: Do it. Let the intrusive thoughts win.
2: I mean, I don't blame your wife for telling you to put some damn clothes on. You know what? I don't. I understand where she's coming from.
0: You don't understand where I'm coming from?
2: No, I understand where she's coming from. I do.
0: But you don't understand where I'm coming from, though. Where I'm like, well, I'm sorry. Sometimes I might need to, like, walk across the hallway to the laundry room and
2: get your draws,
0: might not
2: right?
0: Have,
2: you might have to.
0: Yeah. It's like, or it's late at night and I'm going to get myself some chips and some salsa.
2: Some chip? Yeah, you and love chip. Your I'm chips not, and salsa late night bit is
0: I'm
2: amazing.
0: I'm going to put on pants for that. Or I guess that's late at night. But maybe, you know, during
2: Can
0: the
2: Can I ask
0: day,
2: you a question?
0: Well, this is my house.
2: Can I ask you
0: Who's
2: a question?
0: That for?
2: I'm going to admit that like this question is totally infringing on your privacy. And if you don't want to answer, go ahead.
0: I'm
2: or don't.
0: Open booklet now. Please.
2: So you don't sleep naked?
0: No.
2: Am I the only one that like sleeps? And mind you, this
0: Dad,
2: is...
0: Do you sleep naked? Naked?
5: Leave this between you two.
0: What? We're all in this together.
2: I'll be real. I went down this rabbit hole, and I didn't mean to. I was just thinking about like how I live, man.
0: There's nothing wrong with that question.
2: Now, obviously,
0: some
2: if I'm having like
0: naked,
2: a
0: some don't.
2: Now, if I'm having like a female sleepover for the first time, I'm not.
5: I'm more concerned
2: naked.
5: As
2: like,
5: to why everyone thinks seeing you naked is a punishment.
0: That's what I'm saying. I don't.
2: That's what I'm saying.
0: That way, you know, I'm like Ashley Schaefer in Eastbound and Down. Let the boy watch. That's You know that one?
2: No, but that's hilarious.
0: Did at least D-Day? Did that pop D-Day? Does he?
5: No,
0: sound like
5: that
0: when
5: you made a
0: down.
5: Movie reference to two people that don't watch movies.
2: Yeah, but like whatever.
0: But that's
2: movie
0: not
2: that
0: a movie.
2: Is,
0: that's a TV
2: it.
0: Show. It's Kenny Powers. It's Danny McBride.
2: The only Powers I'm familiar with is Austin, and I barely know him. Barely
0: Can I
2: know
0: get
2: him.
0: A hell yeah.
2: That's oh hell yeah! Oh,
0: what?
2: No, it's what?
0: What?
2: What?
0: B-Dot. Man, this
2: what?
0: Last hour is going to be reckless. If
2: what?
0: This last segment's any indicator.
2: What?
0: He'll join us later.
2: What?
0: Prior to getting him, though.
2: What?
0: React to
2: what?
0: OKC.
2: What? What? What? What?
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0: VDOT is going to join us in 20 minutes. So if you thought there was any chance we were going to put the train back on the tracks, VDOT joining us, that's probably not going to happen. He's the most entertaining guest in sports talk. If you don't believe us, make sure you're tuned in when he drops by in a bit. That's Linnell Willingham. My name's Josh Graham. The two biggest stories in sports today: Oklahoma City knotting up its series with San Antonio, one game apiece. That's a 122-113 final at Oklahoma City. Few injuries in the game, no updates to bring to you on Jalen Williams and Dylan Harper, both exiting the game with hamstring concerns, it seems. Seems a little bit more severe with Jalen Williams when he's outside the locker room and not returning back, and he already has the rap and he's had the issues in the regular season with it. And the other story is Aaron Rodgers signing a one-year deal with the Pittsburgh Steelers. Retirement tour, though. That's the part that stole most of the headlines. Him saying, yep, this is going to be the last season. But believe it or not, Linnell, that might not be the craziest thing, the most surprising thing, probably a better way to put it, that Aaron Rodgers said during this 15-minute availability. Here he was, for example, admitting pretty much that he had a coaching suggestion to management after last season ended.
1: I mean, I had a conversation with Omar at the end of last year, and I encouraged him for an outside perspective to interview Mike. Not thinking that he even would, honestly, just because the way the league goes and the trend, you know, it's kind of like whoever worked with Sean, you know, Kyle or one of those guys, Matt now, you know, gets a lot of looks, and multiple guys in those trees have. But then when it became more serious, I was thinking, wow, that'd be a really interesting thought to come back and play with Mike.
2: This is why people don't like his ass. This is that comments like that is why people don't like him. And I'd be trying to defend him. Why did he have to take a shot at the McVay Shanahan tree? For what? What was the reason?
0: I mean, he's petty. That's what he is.
2: And those coaches are getting opportunities because they're coming and they have success too. Like, the track record's damn good for the damn Shanahan tree, ain't it?
0: Yeah.
2: So why is he, like, surprised that they're getting jobs? I'm confused.
0: Not for Kyle Shanahan, but for everybody else. Sure.
2: Well, yeah. I don't know.
0: If you have retirement gift ideas, last call for those at 310-840-4910. The part where he suggested that, you know, well, he made the suggestion that they should hire Mike McCarthy, and they ended up hiring Mike.
2: Who asked?
0: Only can make you wonder, did the Steelers, part of their calculus in hiring Mike McCarthy, was part of it, this gives us a better chance of bringing Aaron Rodgers back?
2: If that was a part of their process, everybody in that front office should be canned. If that was part, if Art Rooney is that damn senile and that damn asleep at the wheel, then the Steelers are more screwed than people realize. I hope that's not the case. We don't have any concrete evidence that that's the case. We're speculating, clearly. But damn it, two plus two.
0: Other than
2: two,
0: Aaron Rodgers making the suggestion.
2: Right, and that opened up the door.
0: But that is something. Yeah.
2: Yes, our speculation is warranted for 110%. If that is the case, I just don't know. I don't know what that relationship has to do with anything. And the last time I checked, they severely underachieved together. So winning one Super Bowl, I would look at it as a severely underachieving. I would. Pittsburgh screwed. If Aaron Rodgers is making decisions or influencing any damn thing in the organization. He's high most of the time. Doesn't ayahuasca get you high?
0: Yeah, but most of the time,
2: he's going on 12 and 14 day retreats.
0: Yeah, not during the season.
2: You don't know what he's doing during the season. He didn't even have the decency to show up to OTAs last spring because he was too busy getting in the ayahuasca cave. That damn hippie.
0: Then you have this from Aaron Rodgers talking about Mike Tomlin and the how close he was to stepping away after Tomlin announced his departure from the Steelers.
1: Yeah, I love Mike T. I mean, I really appreciate the opportunity to come in last year and love my experience with him. And, you know, I thought when he said he was stepping away, that was an emotional moment just because we all love him so much and care about him. And, you know, I thought that that was probably it for me in Pittsburgh. But when the decision was made to hire Mike, I started opening my mind back up to coming back.
2: When I asked the Steelers to hire Mike, I thought about coming back. That's basically what he just said.
0: Did say something very interesting there. Notice if you can catch it. Can we play that one more time? Because the quote, the money quote that everybody's listening to today, and that's the headline, is him saying, this is my last year, this is it. Notice some of the language that Rodgers decided to use in this quote earlier in that press conference. Let's hear it one more time.
1: Yeah, I love Mike T. I mean, I really appreciate the opportunity to come in last year and love my experience with him. And, you know, I thought when he said he was stepping away, that was an emotional moment just because we all love him so much and care about him. And, you know, I thought that that was probably it for me in Pittsburgh. But when the decision was...
0: Notice those two words at the end, in Pittsburgh. That was it for me in Pittsburgh. As if to say, well, if Mike Tomlin wasn't there, it doesn't mean he would have retired. It means he'd be playing football somewhere else, probably.
2: You know what? Can I be honest with you? This is gonna. I'm telling sure. you in advance,
0: Linnell. You never have to ask me whether or not you could be honest with me.
2: This
0: the
2: is gonna
0: on
2: ir-
0: this sports
2: this,
0: talk show that is gonna is yes. That's always
2: you're gonna
0: the
2: be. You're gonna be irritated, but just thinking about pseudo Aaron Rodgers destinations, like if he was available, and like who he'd be an upgrade for, he'd be an upgrade for the Panthers. He'd be an upgrade over Bryce Young. There's a team out there that I would think that's a team that makes sense to sign Aaron and start Aaron, you know?
0: That makes no sense at all.
2: Why not?
0: You are already you're trying
2: if he's
0: you
2: taller.
0: Have, you have to pay you if you pay Aaron Rodgers, that means you can't pay for other
2: you'd save players. money on stilts, so you have the ability to go spend on other places.
0: Wow. That's incredible.
2: He'd be way better than Bryce Young. He'd throw for 3,000 yards.
0: Wildly reckless take there. 310-840-4910. And a low blow. Let's go to Mr. Realistic, who wants in on Aaron Rodgers. Mr.
2: Is that
0: Realistic,
2: really someone's name?
0: What are your gifts ideas for Rodgers?
2: What's realistic about you?
3: That I... hope for the best, prepare for the worst, and what I get is in between, so I'm always happy.
2: But okay.
3: As so you, far as Aaron Rodgers...
0: Mr. Realistic's coming for all of Mr. Positive stuff.
3: Yeah. Yeah, like I said before, Mr. Positive needs a beer, Mr. Negative needs a woman, and I need both, as well as plastic surgery, a brain transplant, a woman with bad eyesight, low self-esteem, or bad taste in men.
2: Are you calling yourself ugly? Are you saying that you're ugly?
3: Let me put it this way. My sister says I should only go out at night because I look better in the dark.
0: Yeah, there you go. What are your thoughts on Rodgers?
3: As far as Aaron Rodgers, no thanks. I'd rather have the runs. But I do have a good idea for a gift for him. Mushrooms and a bag of nuts. Thank you.
0: Thank you for that. When you come up to the
2: plate with a call like that, you can go by Mr. Realistic. You can have a nickname.
0: He that was incredible. Ready. He had jokes ready to go, firing off, firing on all cylinders. Even getting to, what do you think the biggest takeaway from game two of the Western Conference Finals was tonight? OKC evening up the series, because for me personally, Linnell, I thought this was OKC in survival mode. You can't lose the first two games at home when you'd lost 3 out of 4 in the regular season to San Antonio, when you're going now on the road in the series. You would be required to win 4 of the next 5 with 3 of the next 4 being away from your home court. You absolutely positively had to win. You lose Jalen Williams in the game, and you handle adversity better than San Antonio did, losing Dylan Harper, already being without De'Aaron Fox. And OKC did not relent its lead. OKC got great bench efforts from Jared McCain, who came in there and hit 3 threes. It's almost like a few years ago, we thought this might be a rookie of the year front runner with Philadelphia until he got injured. Great add at the deadline for Oklahoma City. That's the takeaway for me. They absolutely had to win this game, and they handled adversity better than San Antonio running that zone and turning it over at will with both teams losing a key piece.
2: They handled it better simply because they were more equipped to deal with it. This is a team that's playing 10 to 12 guys per night, an injury to one dude, despite it being, you know, their second leading scorer during the regular season, their secondary ball handler. They were equipped to deal with it because of guys like A.J. Mitchell and Alex Caruso and Cason Wallace, the litany of guys they bring off the bench. My biggest takeaway in this one is, if you're the San Antonio Spurs, like, you do whatever you got to do. You call a seance. You do whatever you got. They need to be healthy for to win this series. And they need Dylan Harper back. The Fox thing, I think they could manage life without him. Any scenario that causes you to play Jordan McLaughlin, like, I am not in favor of it. Like,
0: so what if it's Fox back but not Harper?
2: I think they're fine. If it's Fox back
0: and
2: not Harper.
0: They need one of the two back.
2: I think they need one of the two back. You can't be down your two out of your top three guards, especially with this group. Like, they need another guy outside of Castle that can legitimately, you know, break the defense down off the bounce and create for others. I thought, despite the turnovers, I still thought Castle was awesome tonight. Both ends of the floor, guarding Shea.
0: 9 turnovers.
2: Yeah, and I still thought he played his ass off tonight.
0: Oh, he had a couple dunks.
2: It's not about the dunks. It's him getting downhill and laying dudes up. It's the defense that he's playing. Like, Stephon Castle is the engine of that group, like, in terms of, like, their motor and play style. Like, they take after him and Wemby's character. He is a junkyard dog, menace, diving on the floor for loose balls, plays balls to the wall, gives you everything he's got. I can live with his turnovers because of what else he's giving me. I can't live with James Harden's turnovers because he's giving me doo-doo.
0: There is a piece of audio we hadn't gotten to yet in today's show. Oliver, let me know if we have this Clyde Drexler piece, because I wanted your reaction while we're talking about the NBA, and I want to give a shout-out to our friends. You Better You Bet. Make sure you listen to those guys in the morning. Nick Costa, I mean, does a great job and has had some big interviews, including Omar Khan and a few weeks ago. He had Clyde Drexler talking about the new Blazers owner, Tom Dundon. And you might remember when he first took over the team, you had the stuff where, oh, he's not paying for late checkout, and, oh, they're not paying the way they need to for, oh, the G League guys aren't traveling with the team in the postseason. And now they're letting go of some staff there, turning things over, new ownership. Well, Clyde Drexler had some thoughts on the matter. And on You Better You Bet, this is what he had to say.
4: You know, it's a $1 billion industry. What you can't do, and I don't know, I've talked to Tom once, seemed like a nice guy, so I don't really know him. But I know one thing, when you're running a $1 billion industry, you can't act like you don't have any money. I mean, he bought the team for what, $4 billion, 4.4 or something, whatever those numbers are. I think the NBA has set a standard, every franchise.
0: Yeah, that was Clyde Drexler from You Better You Bet. Linnell, I understand it's easy to rip a guy when he's doing things unconventionally. All right, well, if he's not paying for late checkout, if he's not paying for this on the training table, if he's not paying for these guys to travel, the first inclination you have is, well, this guy's cheap. But what if the Tom Dundon's answer to this, by the way, it is funny to call a guy cheap when he just paid more than $4 billion to buy an NBA franchise and owns other franchises. What if his approach is, if it doesn't help my basketball team win more games on the floor, I'm not paying for it. Like, other teams fly their G League guys out there. If they're not playing, why am I paying for them to be there? They're not helping my basketball team right now. They're not. And I'm not saying this as somebody who's guessing. I ripped this guy when I was doing local talk because he did the same thing when he took over the Carolina Hurricanes. He did things that were incredibly unpopular. And people ripped him for being cheap. And then the guy made the playoffs every year. And the Hurricanes are one of the best teams in the sport. And I would just advise the Portland fans, because I know we're out there in Portland. Judge his decisions based on what impacts play on the court. And ignore that other stuff. Because if you're winning, do you really care about that other stuff? Is ultimately the question, Linnell. I don't know.
2: Well, look, they better start winning. All that is great, but you got to win. I agree with you wholeheartedly. All of that becomes secondary if you're winning games, if you're selling out the Moda Center night in and night out. Like, that's what matters for, you know, Portland ultimately here.
0: And the problem that he's going to run into is it's a lot easier to win in hockey, mm-hmm. building a roster and being gritty and all that, than it is in basketball. And he might have learned, paying attention to who he lost to in the first round, oh, I don't have one of those guys. I don't have a Wimby. And it's a lot more difficult to acquire guys like that in basketball than it is in hockey. And the impact of one player is so much more meaningful in that sport than what you get in the other. So I don't know how much of it is translatable, but I would say

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4: Yes, sir, that is Linnell Willingham. I'm Josh Graham. We're welcoming now the most entertaining guest in sports talk. B-Dot is joining us here. And since our show is being broadcast, it's been in over 300 markets since its launch, but we're in the city of angels now, Los Angeles.
5: Yeah.
4: Last week in L.A. was the Kevin Hart roast. I'm reminded of perhaps the craziest flex of many that you have, which it's saying something because you, your voice was once featured on a Beyonce track. You may or may not have helped elevate Jeezy and Rick Ross's music in the state of North Carolina. I've seen you ignore calls from Nick Cannon before. One time, though.
5: I was on your show. I couldn't answer the phone in the middle of your show.
4: It's true. One time, without a caption, though, you just sent me a picture. It was a random Friday or Saturday night. It was late. You sent me a picture, and it was of Chris Paul, you, and Kevin Hart wrestling or like roughhousing in a room. It's just you three in a room. And I have no other context, so I'm just going to ask the question, why were you, Chris Paul, and Kevin Hart in a room together?
5: All stories I can't share about why three married men were in a room and all you could see was us three married men. You can't share all your stories. But that was actually the premiere of the LOL Network. I was out there to premiere with him, and I was actually Chris Paul's plus one. I was out there in L.A. That's where my wife was living in L.A., CP and I. That's the homie. So I was out there just having a good time with him. He was like, yo, you got a suit? I was like, nope, but it's a Zara right around the corner. So I went and grabbed a suit and threw on a T-shirt and jumped out and rode with him out there. And it was super dope, man. Everybody was there, like, every picture, I'm going to send you a bunch of pictures from that night, Josh, because every picture I'm doing this. Mouth wide open, pause. Eyes wide open. You can see the white around my pupils because everybody's there, like Snoop's there and Drea and Kevin Hart. And at this particular moment, I'm just there with Chris. So wherever Chris was at, I was able to go. So Kev was like, yo, Chris, come with me real quick. And there's this guy that goes to all the L.A. Clippers games and L.A. Lakers games. I told you who he was, Josh. You told me his name, but I don't remember. He dresses very, very strange. He wears the cowboy hat.
4: Clipper Darryl? Are we talking about Clipper Darryl, the fan?
5: No, like, not Clipper Darryl. He's an old white guy. He looks like Skeletor. And he just like, he's super rich.
4: You're talking about the super fan for the NBA that always wears like the rattlesnake stuff. What's his name? It's going to bother me.
5: We were at his house. We were at one of his properties in L.A., and that's where they were doing the LOL Network premiere. And
4: Jimmy Goldstein.
5: Him. So we were at his crib, and we're in some – Kevin snatches us off and takes us to some
4: room. D-Day, this is an encouragement for people to watch the show in addition to listening. See if you can find a picture of Jimmy Goldstein to put up on YouTube and on X. So, because when you see the guy, you'll know exactly who we're talking about. If you're a basketball fan, because I see Linnell's face – you have no idea who Jimmy Goldstein is by name right now.
5: As soon as you see it, you're going to be like, you were at that guy's house? And I'm going to say, no, I was at one of his properties. Like, dude is so rich. But we just, that guy, him.
6: Yeah, okay. Yeah, the old, okay, yeah.
5: You just got
6: Yeah, okay.
5: Wow.
4: So it's you, you're at one of his properties with Kevin Hart and Chris Paul.
5: Yeah, and Kevin he wants to talk to Chris in private, but I just happen to be with Chris, so I get the luxury of being in there and sneaking that picture that nobody in the world knew about until this exact moment. So thanks for sharing that. I'm breaking bro code and snapping pictures and sending them to my white friend back in North Carolina. Thanks, Josh.
6: Good job, Josh.
4: Yeah.
5: Thanks.
4: This is what the Illuminati looks like, you guys. This is what it is.
5: Why does my bank account look like a Lesonami? Where's the Lumi in that?
4: There is a reason, though, we brought that here. And Linnell, I need your help in it because grammar school has been a struggle bus. It's, you know, when we're around athletes, you got to be hip to some of the urban vernacular is a good way to put it. It's not racial, by the way. Some say it's Afrocentric. No. There's so many white boys that understand the urbanotric, so to speak, or urbanomics, or however we're going to put it, that B-dot's throwing down. So it's not a racial thing. I'm just trying to understand so that way we build our vocabulary here. This is an educational program. So what Dot has is three terms or expressions of the urban persuasion that he's going to throw my way. And Linnell, I get one lifeline. And you are my lifeline to try to help me. But you often feel that these terms that he throws at me are too easy, only to be disappointed that I don't know them still.
6: I haven't been a part of grammar school, it feels like, in forever. The last few times I did get the chance to participate in grammar school, I was almost thinking about terminating it. I was almost, you have been so bad, at least when I've been around. So the struggle bus seems like it's continued once I've left. So it's not me. I don't feel bad about it.
5: Well, be clear, Linnell. I only come on the show when you're here. So there hasn't been maybe but one or two episodes of grammar school that you haven't been been present at. So whatever you're thinking of, your most recent memories of it, that's pretty much where we are.
6: Yeah, okay. So I was very frustrated and irritated with you. I had to jog my memory real quick. I forgot. I have been very frustrated and irritated mm-hmm. with you and how you participated and performed. Mm-hmm. I'm here for you, though, because I have to be.
4: Let's get it started. What is the first term or expression of the urban persuasion to kick off grammar school? I need to get 2 out of 3 correct.
5: I'm putting you down. D-I-N-E. I'm putting you down. What does that mean, Josh?
4: D-I-N-E.
5: Correct. D-I-N-E. Putting you down.
4: Because for a second, you sounded like McAfee for a bit, where he does the obnoxious things like, get on Dan to Miami.
6: That was a horrible Don. Get on Don. That was awesome. But the reason that I've been so critical of Josh in grammar school recently is because Dot was repeating words for him, and he's still. So I don't want the LA audience to think, "Oh, he's just a jerk." It's my patience running thin with it because it's the same words over and over that he was getting wrong. You're going to start off 0-for-1, and I hope you don't use me right off the rip.
4: Dine. So no, say it one more time.
6: Dine. Like it's come on.
4: No,
5: I am putting you dine.
4: I'm putting you dine.
5: Yes.
4: I'm going to assume that means that you are feeding somebody. You're putting them down. Here's some food. I'm putting you down. It's giving, like serving someone a meal.
5: Is that your final answer?
4: Yes.
5: Absolutely incorrect.
6: Yeah, that's tough.
5: Yeah. Yeah. Putting you down means I'm just hipping you to game. I'm putting you down. I'm putting you down. But that's how they say down in Houston. So it's like, I'm putting you down. Like, I'm putting you on. I'm putting you down. Mona Leo has a song out right now that's called Putting You Down. And if you're in the locker room with someone, say you're out there, in Seattle or something, or you're talking to Flauge, and she says, listen, Josh, I want to put you down. Like, she's putting you down. She's
6: you
5: putting
6: listen you down. Up. I mean, you know what I'm saying?
5: Yeah. Putting you down.
6: That's so
4: stupid. Okay, what's the next one?
5: If someone has a whole lot of motion, what do they have, Josh?
6: I just want to acknowledge before Josh goes to, I have been around where motion, this may have been very early on. This feels like one of our first two episodes of having the most entertaining guest in sports talk on. Motion, Josh, I'm just going to, do not come to me for this one. I have the utmost confidence in you. Motion.
5: If someone has a whole lot of motion, Josh, what does that mean?
6: Come on, Josh.
4: That's B-Dot, in case you didn't know, most entertaining guest in sports talk. Linnell Willingham, Josh Graham with you. Westwood One Sports Night. Make sure, if you haven't already, subscribe to the podcast, to the YouTube channel.
5: It's just want to let the audience know when he starts doing that, Linnell, that's all stalling. Because
6: yeah, I know. It feels like tribal council right now. I'm like waiting for Jeff Probst to tell me who's going home tonight. Like, this is awful, man.
4: Westwood One, Westwood One Sports Night on Apple Podcasts and Spotify and on YouTube. Those numbers, they be cousin. Business is a booming. I need to go to you.
6: Did you say they be cousin? What are you talking? What?
4: That is a direct direct quote from Inglourious Bastards. Cousin, business is all booming.
5: He's glitching. He's glitching.
6: You said baby cousin. I heard you. What do you mean?
4: I didn't say baby.
6: You said no, you said they be cousin.
4: No. Linnell, I'm going to use you as a lifeline. I need you. I need you to stay alive.
6: What was the word again?
5: if someone has a whole lot of motion, what does that mean?
6: Gosh, you shouldn't use me on this word. Like, this is a bad use of your lifeline.
4: You're being a bad teammate is what I think.
6: This is a horrible use. I'm trying to help you and say, just think a little harder. You haven't even thought. You haven't even tried. Motion.
4: I think I know what motion is, but I just don't. I need to keep myself alive for the third one, Linnell. That's the point. This is a game. I need your help.
6: Najee Johnson's having motion. Major motion. Probably more motion than we've ever seen.
5: You think Flauchet's got more motion right now than Caitlin Clark?
6: She's a rapper, too.
5: God, ain't nobody checking for the rap like that, you think?
6: Well,
4: so talent is the answer?
6: When I say motion, she got a lot going on, too.
5: She definitely got motion. Definitely got motion. But, like...
6: That was great. Okay.
5: That was crazy. That was wild. That was a bit of a reach. That was Michael Jordan and Space Jam reach a little bit. Yo, tighten up. Okay.
4: So talent is the answer? That's what motion means?
5: Talent is the answer.
4: Everybody, all three of them, including D-Day off stage, just put their hands in their face.
6: So talent is the answer.
5: No.
4: I mean,
6: I don't even think I could be upset with that rebuttal because it's like, okay. I see where you tried to go.
4: They're all very talented. Talented people.
5: Is talent your final answer?
6: You really want to use me right now.
4: I am. I am using you.
6: Like a hot tag. It's like, hey, come on, you just got body slammed. Motion. Motion. A litany of successful things going on at one time. It's the best way that I can put it. Like,
4: all right, then I'll go with that.
6: Like, we're having motion, dude. Like, we got motion. You have motion, Josh Graham. Little do you know, you are having motion, brother. I promise you.
4: Thank you.
5: Is that your final impulse? Yes. Thank you. That is correct. Motion is just you got things going on, Josh. Yeah. Like, you moving to L.A., you being listened to in L.A. right now, that is major motion. Like,
4: yeah.
5: you got motion, bro.
6: Exactly.
4: Okay, yeah, okay. Well, I got through that. Now we have one more to go. I don't have a lifeline.
6: I'm going to be crushing you with this last word. Because you could have got motion. I really do believe you could have.
4: I wasn't going to.
5: Absolutely no chance he gets this. What are G-stars?
6: This is just not having no taste.
5: What are G-stars, bro?
4: G-stars.
6: This is like asking a farmer. It's like asking a farmer to go work on the damn conveyor belt. Like,
4: I'm going to say this is a brand of clothes, G-Stars. Yeah.
5: I'm going to give you the point. Yes. Yes, it is. Yes, it is. Yes, it is.
4: Look on your face is the same look everyone had when Wimby hit the shot in game one. They're like, I didn't know he could do that.
5: No, facts. What? We didn't. Wow. Right. Satisfactory grade. These are jeans. Josh Graham, they are jeans.
6: Wow.
5: Congratulations. I'm impressed.
6: That would be a confetti to throw in the air. I mean, that's...
5: Yeah, right.
6: Honestly. It feels like you just hit a buzzer beater. Like, that was incredible.
5: That was Wimby. That was 41-24 in the Western Conference Finals. Good
6: job. Look at you.
5: Yeah.
4: Thank you. By the way, Dot, what did you think of Drake's new albums? Did you have any thoughts on that?
6: We haven't done a whole lot of music together, and this is gonna...
4: Give him any. Don't influence the jury at all.
6: I don't need to, because I know Dot. He here with me. I know he is.
5: I listened to Iceman. I didn't listen to the R&B joint or the boom, boom, boom, boom, boom, boom, controller joints. The Iceman joint had me locked for like four tracks. And then after that, it was like, I don't have to listen to it again. So it's like maybe a couple tracks that I liked. But overall album, I'm not saying it's a classic album or anything like that. I enjoyed hearing Drake again, but it wasn't a classic album.
6: Okay. Okay.
5: No, I definitely, listen, we need Drake. We need Drake in hip hop. He has to continue dropping albums. So
6: leave it there.
5: Like, that is necessary. And the wordplay, it was Drake. Like, it was.
6: It was so introspective, it felt like him just.
5: It was the same Drake.
6: No, he was telling you about like what was going on. Like he addressed everything I wanted him to address.
5: Kendrick, I saw
4: everybody stop talking.
6: I do not like Kendrick Lamar. I don't care what anyone
4: everybody
6: thinks.
4: Everybody stop talking. D-Day just covered his face with his hat. And I just want to know what D-Day was thinking in that moment. If he could tell us,
5: was he disappointed in me? Is he disappointed?
4: Nope. He just wants us to have this moment. That's what he wants.
5: I got a question.
6: Hopefully he was gonna say, you know what? I felt similar about the Iceman album.
5: I saw a post that said Drake usually all of his albums are usually about him crying over women that have hurt him, and this album was about the men that have hurt him, and I felt that.
6: Wow, crying about the men that have hurt him. Sorry that he has reached a point. He has reached a point in his life where he sat back and went, you know what? You know, maybe I need to tighten up and act a little different. I'm about to be 40. You know what I'm saying?
5: But I'm battling with aging.
6: Like,
5: first four tracks I was locked in, Linnell, no cap, and then it just started to fizzle on me. Like, damn, like the Cleveland Cavaliers in the fourth quarter.
6: Linnell, 10 seconds.
4: Nope, we got to call this a day.
6: Ran to Atlanta, little birdie.
4: He's so mad.
6: Make him pay.
4: Dot, we love you. Usually this is the time where D-Day tells us what's happening and put it to bed. Instead, Dot is going to tell us what to do, essentially.
5: Yeah, I'm right. All you do is you get real, real close to whatever listening device you're using, and you close your mouth, and you shut up! Keep listening!
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26: A Better Life with Dr. Sanjay Gupta.
27: So-called superagers. They are an enviable segment of the population. People who are older than 80, whose brains function like someone a fraction of their age. It's true, a lot of these people have genetics on their side, but more and more research is bearing out the idea that people who practice good brain health also slow their cognitive decline. Dr. Richard Isaacson, a pioneer in the Alzheimer's space, told us that, quote, his studies have found lifestyle changes including diet, exercise, reducing stress and optimizing sleep, along with managing vascular risk factors with certain medications, can actually help grow brain areas and also reduce telltale signs of Alzheimer's, such as tau tangles and amyloid plaques. What else helps? Staying social, surrounding yourself with family and friends, and maybe even volunteering for a real sense of purpose. I'm Dr. Sanjay Gupta, helping you live a better life.
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18: Sorry for even trying.
30: Brown sugar cinnamon Dorito? What, like, I'm going to chill on that because that is getting a lot real close for comfort. And look, some people may use, like, roast beef.
1: Hey, you got me. I Googled it.
18: Drake Toll, this is the best lead-in you'll ever get. Now let's close things out by putting the show to bed.
30: I have a feeling Drake Toll's never had a brown sugar cinnamon Dorito.
18: I haven't either.
30: Just a hunch.
1: I think I might have once. I need to clarify what that actually means before I commit to that. I was going to talk about a hip-hop sensation that's in a little bit of legal trouble. In Romania. Drake? No, not everything is about Drake and Kendrick. There are other hip-hoppers and rappers. Our boy Wiz Khalifa.
30: Shut up, Black Youngster.
1: Is in some big, big issues in Romania. They're on the lookout for him because he dodged a 9-month prison stint in Romania that they tried to slap him with because he was smoking the devil's lettuce on stage, which in Romania you are not allowed to do. I don't know why they would book Wiz Khalifa, who's very famous for doing one. He's famous for two things: rapping and smoking weed.
30: Yeah,
1: I don't know why they thought he was not going to do that.
30: It's like the modern day Snoop Dogg.
18: Can I tell you why that's particularly interesting? So my senior year of high school, Wiz Khalifa went to East Carolina University, my alma mater, and he got busted because during his show, police decided to go on his bus and find. And because of that, my entire 4 years while I was in school there, rappers refused to go to ECU in solidarity with Wiz.
1: He still should, if that's the case.
30: Yeah, that's garbage. He's
1: storming the man's bus.
30: You knew what was on that bus.
18: But what? Exactly. You knew it was on the bus. So anyway, that's Wiz Khalifa. It's not his first run-in with the law, unfortunately.
1: You got to watch out for those European countries, man. They don't play. Different world out there.
30: Well, yeah. Shout out to Wiz. I hate when these countries try to do this bit and like act like when they like what they did. The fact that we had to like release like a serial killer just to get Brittany Griner back was ridiculous.
18: Had to get her back, man. Double machine.
1: They not got weed in Russia?
18: Linnell, don't they call it like hashish? Have you ever been out of the country, Linnell?
30: No, I have not.
18: Well, where in the world would you most like to go if you could have a ticket to go somewhere outside of the United
30: States? I would want to go to, like, not Romania. I would not want to go anywhere that is not pot friendly. I'm just saying. It's
18: good to know. Amsterdam it is.
1: You want to go south.
30: I'm going to go, like, to the UK. I'm going to go to the UK so I could be with my DJ. I could go on replay, and I want to see what she say.
1: You don't need beans for breakfast.
30: Whatever she say, and I think when I wonder what B say, and what we say, and what he say, me say, D say. I like cheesesteaks. It's my UK rapper accent. That was my Central C impression. Don't really know what is. Trying to figure out what's biz. Westwood One Sports Night and it is over. What is this? Drake told his next.
18: That is true. Snap, snap. This has been Westwood One Sports.
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0: San Antonio 113. The series knotted up one game apiece. We'll have post-game sound from the coaches, players, 20 minutes from now. Hopefully injury updates as well. Why are you laughing, Linnell?
1: No, I was belching. Sorry.
0: Oh, big smile on your face?
1: Well, I always have a big smile on my face, you know? Linnell Willigan.
0: There is a 12-year-old nature to you, a little bit. I have an 18-month-old son, and he giggles at the dumbest things, like when a ball hits my head or something. He'll just go, ha ha ha, like this. It doesn't surprise me that the sound.
1: Was that like you trying to imitate Baby Dan Dan? That's a crazy imitation.
0: The sound of your own belch makes you smile. Doesn't surprise me at all.
1: I was looking at myself, and that made me smile, if I'm being honest.
0: Let's get to good
1: lighting tonight.
0: The big news in the NFL today. Aaron Rodgers announces a Coach K, Kobe Bryant-like retirement tour that's going to happen in 2026. He announces that he will retire after this coming football season. The question from this is, well, a couple of things. Number one, how do you feel about retirement tours in general? But what is your retirement gift going to be for Aaron Rodgers? 310-840-4910. What would you give him as a retirement gift? Because for me, to answer the first question, Aaron Rodgers absolutely positively deserves to go out on his own terms. Had no issue with him dragging it out. Had no issue making this decision. Had no issue with this being known publicly if he wants it to be. Because he is, truthfully, one of the all-time greats. When we think of the golden age of quarterback play that we got from the 2000s with Brady and Manning and Favre and Roethlisberger and Breeze, and if you want to go further than that, you can with Rivers and Eli, and he's part of that group, and he's the last of that group, and when his career ends, he's going to finish top five in these categories: career wins for a quarterback, passing yards, touchdowns, completions. He won a Super Bowl and four MVPs. There's only one player in NFL history that has won four MVPs or more. His name's Peyton Manning. So he's one of the all-time greats. He has a chance. He should be given the chance to go out however he pleases, especially when he's coming off his best season he's had in years. In 2025, Linnell, Rodgers had his best QB rating since 2021, 24 TDs, 7 picks, 66% completion, over 3,300 yards passing, won 10 games, won the division. The Steelers were proven right to wait for him. There was not a better alternative available for this team, especially when you factor in team chemistry year two with Rodgers and the relationship with Mike McCarthy. Rodgers even said this, by the way. He said his prior relationship with McCarthy swayed him in returning, that he, after Mike Tomlin decided to step away, resign, it almost led to Rodgers stepping away as well from the game. Here was Aaron earlier today.
2: Yeah, I love Mike T. I mean, I really appreciate the opportunity to come in last year and love my experience with him. And, you know, I thought when he said he was stepping away, that was emotional moment, just because we all love him so much and care about him. And, you know, I thought that that was probably it for me in Pittsburgh. But when the decision was made to hire Mike, I started opening my mind back up to coming back.
1: I am so annoyed by all of this. And I'm normally not that guy, because I feel like a lot of people have let their personal feelings about Aaron Rodgers, the person, influence how they evaluate him as a quarterback. I think he always is overly criticized. But, like, dog, if the Pittsburgh Steelers, it goes back to what we said earlier. If there was any influence, if he had any influence in hiring Mike McCarthy, they're lost as an organization, first and foremost. Second of all, I can give a rat's ass about their relationship. If they love each other so much, go have a steak together. Go to Robinson Town Center out in Pittsburgh and go have a steak together. What did he do last year to warrant a $10 million pay raise and to be handed the job again coming into this year?
0: It's a one-year
1: I get that he's
0: deal.
1: A top five. I get what he's done over the course of his career. I get he's one of the greatest quarterbacks of all time. He is so far from that guy. And if you're Pittsburgh, I go back to what I've been saying, man. Stop dating to have one-night stands. Date to marry at the damn quarterback position.
0: But hold on,
1: you know that he has no chance of being your long-term answer.
0: Why do you bring up like how much more money he's making? It's May. These rosters are almost completely set. It's
1: why is that what you chose to double click on? The bottom line is he's 43. They need to be moving on and giving Will Howard a chance.
0: Well, you said it. I just want to know how it's relevant.
1: Because what did he do to deserve the pay rate? Like I think, and you love to throw out the highest QBR since in five years. He's dead last in the NFL in yards per attempt. They can't create explosive plays to save the. You have DK Metcalf, one of the best deep threats in football, and you're last in the NFL in yards per attempt. You cannot win legitimately and win at a high level. You can make the wild card game and get your teeth punched in by the Texans. You cannot win big-time football games with this version of Aaron Rodgers. I'm sorry. Pittsburgh's offensive line isn't good enough to be able to support him. He's dead last in yards per attempt because he's got to get the ball out of his hands. They don't. He can't move. He can't move.
0: Wait,
1: I'm so annoyed
0: with
1: all of this.
0: Didn't you just say you can't write off Pittsburgh to win the AFC North? Which one is it? Can they win with Aaron Rodgers the division, or can't they win?
1: What? They can't make it to the AFC Championship. That's the prism we're talking about them from. I never once said they can compete to win the division.
0: You just said they can't win with Aaron Rodgers. So
1: they can't win
0: the AFC North's not winning?
1: No, that they can't win big. You know, we're talking about it through the lens of the AFC Championship. You can make it to the damn – you can win the North with Will Howard.
0: No, you can't.
1: Yeah, you can.
0: It's Will Howard. Are we comparing Will Howard to Aaron Rodgers?
1: 43-year-old Aaron Rodgers? Yes, the hell I am.
0: 24 TDs, 7 picks, 66 completion, Aaron Rodgers. And Will Howard ain't doing that.
1: 24 TDs to 7 picks. Is he Taylor Heinicke? Is that the bar that we're setting for him? Is he Taylor Heinicke or is he Aaron Rodgers? Like, are you kidding? How do you watch Aaron Rodgers play quarterback last year for the Steelers and think that he's the best option going? Anybody that looks at the – Dan Orlovsky, any of your favorite pundits that look at Aaron Rodgers and think last year that's playoff championship-level play at the quarterback position,
0: well,
1: open your eyes.
0: It's two different things that you're saying. I'm not saying they can win a championship with him. I'm saying that's
1: saying
0: okay,
1: they can
0: though.
1: Make it. You're saying they have the chance to make it to the conference title game.
0: That's their
1: There's
0: ceiling.
1: There's no shot.
0: Ceiling.
1: Their ceiling. Their ceiling is winning 9-10 games and making it to the wild card round. If they're lucky, like if everything goes well, that's what
0: to
1: me
0: not
1: their
0: be
1: ceiling
0: better,
1: is.
0: So their ceiling is matching last year's win total?
1: Yes.
0: Ceiling?
1: Yes. Yes.
0: Right.
1: Now they've gotten – look, here's the one thing I would say. My issue is more about – their reluctance to move on from him. I don't understand why they're infatuation with him. Defensively, if you want to talk about what they got better, you added Jaquan Brisker, you added Darnell Savage, you added Jamel Dean. They've added real pieces defensively. I love what they have on defense.
0: I like the offensive pieces too.
1: I don't like the
0: Bernard
1: quarterback. I don't like the quarterback.
0: I just didn't see a better alternative available. That's the thing.
1: Kyler Murray.
0: Nah, Aaron.
1: Will Howard, you're in year one with Mike McCarthy. Why are we acting like the goal should be to make it to the damn AFC Championship game in year one?
0: Well, who do you think is the best team in the AFC?
1: The Kansas City Chiefs.
0: Really?
1: I do.
0: What goals do you think Buffalo and Baltimore should have this year?
1: They should be looking to try to win the Super Bowl.
0: But you just said that if you have a first-year coach that you shouldn't.
1: I said nothing about the first-year coach. You're in year one with no quarterback. Look at what you have at quarterback. That's why you shouldn't be trying to win the Super Bowl.
0: I don't think they can, and I think that's fine.
1: I'm more so getting frustrated now with the conversation because this is, like, baffling to me. I feel like I'm being, like, asked to walk into a freezer naked. Like, of course, I'm shivering. This idea, like, no one has still been able to tell me why they brought Aaron Rodgers back. Why do we think this is going to be better?
0: Because there wasn't a better alternative.
1: He's a year older. What, you think he's going to get more arm strength? You think he's going to become more mobile? You think he's going to be
0: better
1: more
0: weapons,
1: durable?
0: Better protection.
1: The protection's the damn same, for one. The weapons
0: no,
1: are better,
0: drafted
1: yeah.
0: a first-rounder, and Broderick Jones is going to be healthy.
1: The weapons are fine. what type of run after the catch threat is Michael Pittman? Let me ask you that, because that's what the Steelers should have been going after. When you have a quarterback that's dead last, when you have a quarterback that's dead last in yards per attempt, you should be trying to get guys that are quick and twitchy that can win immediately underneath and make guys miss. They don't have that in their receiving core. They don't.
0: Let's see what the calls think. Let's go to Super Rusty Dang, who wants in from Detroit. 310-840-4910 if you want to tell us what the retirement gift should be for Aaron Rodgers, or just your thoughts on the matter whatsoever, whether or not he should be able to finish his career on his own terms. 310-840-4910. Super Rusty Day, where do you stand?
3: What's up, fellas? And hello to the United States of America. And I just want to say, can you smell what Super Rusty Day is cooking? It's controversy, it's excitement, and it's brilliance. Let's get to the NFL, but I wanted to comment on NBA too right quick.
1: Let's do it.
3: Here's the thing. He deserves a second ring. If he doesn't get that second ring, yes, he deserves a second ring. If he doesn't get that second ring, I would hope that he can at least get a, what is that, NFC or AFC conference championship ring. But here's the thing,
0: too, as well. Have you ever watched the movie Super Rusty Day, Unforgiven, starring Gene Hackman and Clint Eastwood? You ever see that Western from the 90s?
3: Yes, yes, yeah. I have.
0: There's the line at the end of the movie when Gene Hackman is getting killed by Clint Eastwood, where he says, "Deserves got nothing to do with it." That's how I feel about Aaron Rodgers, where deserved, I'm sorry, they don't give you what you deserve. They give
1: The guy that's been pontificating his stats from 10, 15 years ago just said that he doesn't deserve to. Good gracious.
3: Check this out. That's just how I feel about it. I'm quite sure a lot of other people do feel the same way. But let me say this. What can I give to Aaron Rodgers? More hope to come back another year or another year after that to at least get that ring. He can change his mind. We're talking about Aaron Rodgers here. He can change his mind. Now, let's get to the NBA right quick. More weapons. Okay. It's all about who has more weapons. San Antonio has lesser weapons than OKC. I'm for the Knicks. I would like for us to play against San Antonio because guess what? Lesser weapons. It seems like they only have like a one-trick pony.
1: You were rolling, but then you mentioned the Knicks winning the finals. And that's
0: thank you. We have more calls than this, by the way.
1: That's where you lost me. What a call, though. Super Rusty Day. Is this like Denton's alter ego? There has to be some connection with the word that day is. Something's going on there. I'm sure.
0: Something. I don't know. Maybe. Let's go to Anthony in Pittsburgh. I'm being told Anthony's fired up on the subject. Anthony, you're in Pittsburgh.
1: Yeah, he's probably mad at what I said about his Steelers. Those Yinzes.
0: Help us out.
4: No, I am not. I agree with you. I mean, unfortunately, Art II is sabotaging his own team. There's no way in the world they could have watched the film of Aaron Rodgers play and someone decided, let's bring that back again. He was god-awful. I mean, there were games. I mean, the Cleveland game, the last Cleveland game before the Baltimore game was the censure for me, where they didn't even score a touchdown. And that game, if they win that game, the Baltimore game would have been meaningless. You could have rested some people and maybe played better against Houston.
0: How did Aaron look in the Pittsburgh game? Just curious.
4: He's cooked. And Mr. Rooney.
0: In the Baltimore game, how did he look? I think he looked pretty good, not cooked.
1: It's a bad Ravens defense. It's a bad Ravens defense. Like,
4: yeah,
0: the Browns defense is pretty.
1: He also lit up. He also lit up a bad Detroit defense. What do you do against Buffalo?
0: No, I just say, what's your alternative though? Okay, you could tell me.
1: Will Howard is the alternative.
0: I'm not asking you. I heard you. Okay, I'm asking him.
4: No, you listen. Look, fortunately for me, I'm old enough. I've seen this team since Bill Austin was coach before Chuck Knoll.
1: Hell is Bill Austin?
0: All right, let's play him at quarterback. Let's put Ben Roethlisberger out there. Let's throw Terry Bradshaw while we still got him.
4: Let me just say this quickly. The only time this team has ever been great is when they had Bradshaw and Roethlisberger. Outside of that, they've been good and mediocre. And they're back to
0: mediocre.
4: You guys
0: haven't had a losing season in a quarter century, and I got to hear that you guys haven't been good?
1: What is that?
0: What are we talking about?
4: That's standard for others. The Patriots have six, and we have six. You want to have six Super Bowl wins and more. Anything else is mediocre, and we don't like mediocre around here.
0: I hear it. That's you say mediocre. I hear spoiled. and I appreciate the call. Good to hear from you. Linnell, I can't do it because, again, I live in North Carolina. I had to watch a team in the Carolina Panthers. I wonder what Jet fans think, where it's like, oh, my God, having a winning record every year is awful. Like, a Browns fan hearing that, who last decade had to watch their team win one game in 2 years, and I have to hear how, oh, my God, it was, how could you watch last season when we won the division and went 10-7 and the quarterback had 24-7 in terms of TD and touchdown? Oh, my God, how could you think to bring that back? And that's the problem. That's the issue, where it's this crazy spoiled fan base that's looking at it this way.
1: It's a mediocre quarterback play. It's what they got last year, man. It's mediocre what he looked like at times last year. Look at the stretch of play, this three-game stretch. Chargers, Bengals, Bills. 16 of 31 for a 161, a touchdown, two picks. 9 of 15 for a touchdown. 10 of 21 for 117, no touchdown. Dude, I don't know what it is. And I think I'm glad the last caller brought up Art the Second. Because I do think the issues with the Steelers go up to the top. Like, all the reports we heard is that Mike Tomlin was super influential in personnel decisions. And I initially was not on board with that. But you look at some of the decisions here post-Mike Tomlin. I go as far as even saying, why did you hire Mike McCarthy? Because Aaron told you to? If they hired Mike McCarthy because they knew they were bringing Aaron back, that is ludicrous.
0: Jake, Chase, Chance, and others, we see you. We'll get to you. 310-840-4910 if you want in. What would be your retirement gift for Aaron Rodgers in reacting to this news and to our reaction to it? That's fun, reacting to reactions. Also, as mentioned, we have post-game audio from OKC San Antonio, hopefully getting some injury updates that are going to be very important as the series goes on. All that on the way on Westwood One Sports Night.
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2: If you haven't been in there, then no matter what you say or watch on TV, it's not the same. 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But I think there was two games early in the season that come to mind. One is Alabama State.
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12: When it comes to the myriad reasons people don't get enough exercise, psychologist Diana Hill has heard them all. She's the author of a new book with a great title, I Know I Should Exercise, But. On a recent episode of my podcast, Chasing Life, Hill told me the number one reason people don't exercise is because they don't feel like they have enough time. She told us that she encourages people she works with to shift from an either-or mindset to a both-and mindset. Hill herself uses time at her son's baseball game to walk around the field cheering him on, instead of sitting on the sidelines. She also recommends setting up your space at home, at work, in the car to facilitate movement. So every night before I go to bed, I lay out my workout clothes next to my bathroom sink, so they are waiting there for me as a good reminder. I'm Dr. Sanjay Gupta, helping you live a better life.
13: Linnell Willingham.
14: That's Linnell Willingham. I'm Josh Graham. Our guy Denton Day finding post-game sound from the game that just wrapped up. OKC 112, San Antonio 113, knotting up the series. We'll get to that in a second. Let's go to the phones. We're talking about Aaron Rodgers. He's back. This is going to be his last season, he says. It's a retirement tour. So if you could give Aaron Rodgers a retirement gift, what would it be? 310-840-4910. And does he deserve the right to go out on his own terms? Linnell doesn't think so, says the Steelers made a mistake by giving Rodgers

0: offers this type of an opportunity. I think Rodgers should be able to go out on his own terms, because I thought he was good last year, and I think he's an all-time great. Let's go to Jake, who's in Sacramento. Jake from Sacktown, where are you on Rodgers? Do you have any gift ideas?
1: Yeah, so let me preface this by saying I'm a diehard Packer fan, been born and raised a Packer fan my entire life, so I'm a little biased when it comes to Rodgers. But what I will say is Aaron Rodgers had Calvin Austin and Roman Wilson as his wide receivers 2 and 3 to throw the ball to last year, and the ghost of Adam Thielen. So it's not like he was throwing to the Bengals receiving core, or hell, even the Packers receiving core, or someone who's semi-decent.
0: And Adam Thielen I think, right around the deadline. So he wasn't even in camp, the offseason, any of that.
1: No, exactly. I mean, that's my point, right? It's not like he was throwing to, you know, Justin Jefferson and Jordan Addison. He was throwing to Roman Wilson and Calvin Austin as wide receivers 2 and 3.
2: What is the end game for the Steelers here at quarterback? What do they get out of bringing Aaron Rodgers back?
1: You give your third-round pick from this year time to grow and develop under a Hall of Fame quarterback who has a cannon of an arm and has the ability to be a starter at this level. You don't draft Drew Aller in the third round.
2: You're talking about Drew Aller?
0: Is it Aller or
1: I'm talking about Drew Aller being a hell of a lot better option than Will Howard. I don't agree with that. Healthy scratch in 15 of 17 games because Will Howard is good.
2: The last regime decided to do that, not this one. All Mike McCarthy's done since he's gotten there is praise Will Howard. And he's the backup quarterback currently. You go out to Latrobe and watch practices. He's one play away currently. If they're comfortable enough to make him for a team that's got Super Bowl aspirations, as you all keep saying, right? Because this is a veteran group. You brought Aaron Rodgers back not to go to the wild card round. You brought him back to go to the Super Bowl. If you're willing to entrust a second-year fifth-rounder to be one play away, obviously you think pretty highly of the kid.
1: No, but you have to, considering the fact that Drew Aller is coming off a torn ACL.
2: No, you have Mason Rudolph. You have Mason Rudolph. Like,
0: Jake, I appreciate the call, and I appreciate
2: Drew Aller's getting 14 reps.
0: The Big Ten wet dream of it being debated on national sports talk. Drew Aller versus Will Howard is we're discussing.
2: Drew Aller was not what Will Howard did at Ohio State. Drew Aller never got close to touching any of that production or ability.
0: Here's the issue.
2: Are you kidding?
0: Here's the issue, though, Linnell. Here's the problem. You don't seem to see value at all in winning your division and winning double-digit games. Like, you keep saying, what's the point? What's the end game? Why not? What's wrong with winning your division?
2: You need a long-term answer at quarterback. Stop playing. I'm going to keep using the same analogy.
0: There wasn't an option
2: available
0: this year.
2: You're having a bunch of one-night stands at quarterback. Russell Wilson, Justin Fields, Aaron Rodgers.
0: They don't believe Will Howard's guy.
2: So what you're telling me is that the Pittsburgh Steelers, for the rest of time, should just keep having one-night stands at quarterback, right? Tell me a good team that wins with a journeyman quarterback year in and year out. You have to find your long-term answer at the game's most important position. And playing Aaron Rodgers is not getting
0: Seattle
2: any closer to doing that.
0: I gave you an answer. You wanted a question? Seattle just won the Super Bowl. Sam Darnold, journeyman quarterback. Am I wrong? You asked the question. I answered it.
2: Because you answer within this condescending way. Like, you know what I mean and what I'm saying. They, for years, have neglected the that's not how you win in this league. That's not.
0: Seattle just did it. They just did. What do you mean?
2: You're comparing Pittsburgh supporting cast in defense in receiving core.
0: I'm not.
2: Why did they
0: do
2: it, though, Josh? You're saying they did it. Why did they do it with Sam Darnold? Because they got arguably the best supporting cast in football. Does Pittsburgh have that? No. So it's malpractice to be rolling out Aaron Rodgers at 43 years old.
0: Not if you can win. If you can win the AFC North and he's the best option available. There's nothing wrong with winning 11 games in the league. Like, what's the end game?
2: Why
0: the best option available?
2: In the NBA, what do we talk about in the NBA? Being stuck in the middle. Why do you want to be stuck at 9-8 and 8-9 if you're the Pittsburgh Steelers? Go find a long-term answer.
0: Yeah, it just wasn't available here. I agree with you. If you want it, great, but you don't have it.
2: You go get it. You create your own luck. You go find a guy. Okay. If you obviously the last 2 years you've liked two dudes in Will Howard and Drew Aller, the damn coach that you hired likes Will Howard so much that he's given him second team reps to start OTAs.
0: And then he brought him back a 43-year-old quarterback, waited for him in May, and then drafted Drew Aller in round three because they love that guy so much and believe in him so much. So again, actions
2: and the reports you're hearing,
0: and the
2: reports you're hearing coming out of Pittsburgh is that they're breaking Drew Aller's mechanics down to the studs. He's going to be a healthy scratch week in and week out. He's not going to play. There's no way you watch Drew Aller at Penn State and think that Drew Aller is going to come in and be a franchise quarterback.
0: I agree with that.
2: Inconsistent as hell.
0: Let's go to Chase in Maryland. 310-840-4910. Chase, your reaction to all of this is?
3: Guys, I can't even believe we're talking about Drew Aller. I'm on board with you there. You could argue that that guy regressed every season at Penn State. Every season. I can't even believe we're having that conversation that people are bringing him up. Look, here's the thing. It's not an ideal situation for Pittsburgh to do this. I'm not arguing that whatsoever. But they are in win-now mode with the team that they have. They got a taste of it last year. You sneak into the playoffs. You barely get in. I'm glad you brought up Sam Darnold because that is exactly the way that this offense needs to model itself with a 43-year-old quarterback. And the thing that we're forgetting, yes, they add the offensive lineman. They have DK Metcalf. They go out. They get Pittman. They got Rico Dowdle. You run the ball with him and Jaylen Warren 30 times a game. Aaron Rodgers should not be throwing the ball any more than 25 times a game. Tops. Allow your quarterback to make quick decisions, throw it out 20 times a game, run that offense through Rico Dowdle and Jaylen Warren, and this team with the defensive additions and the help that they have now, Rodgers maybe gets some luck that reignites with Mike McCarthy. This team might surprise some people. Are they going to win the Super Bowl? No. But this is the best move that they can make right now, because there was not a single quarterback out there. Tua, Kirk Cousins, there's nobody else they could have got for this year. Roll the dice for one more year. Next year in a heavy quarterback class in the draft, then you'd readjust at that point. Thanks for the call, guys.
0: I think I'm with you. Thanks for the call. I agree with all of that.
2: Yahoo! That's how I feel right now.
0: I agree with all of that.
2: This thing has got me jacked up. I'm just, this idea, first of all, back to you trying to compare Sam Darnold to Aaron Rodgers. Mm-hmm. Not even close the level of play that each of the two teams got from their respective guy. Sam Darnold doo-dooed on Aaron Rodgers last year in terms of productivity, pushing the ball down the field, creating explosive plays. This is not the 1950s. You have to be able to create chunk plays offensively.
0: Don't mischaracterize what I said. You said, what's the time that somebody goes for journeyman quarterbacks in order to win in this league?
2: And this journeyman, it just got a multi-year extension.
0: Smith. And they just did it with Geno Smith before Sam Darnold. So that's the way Seattle's done it, and they just won the Super Bowl that way. That's the reason I brought it up. I didn't bring it up as a means to say that Aaron Rodgers is better or on par with Sam Darnold, but they are veteran quarterback, journeyman quarterbacks. That's the reason I brought up Sam Darnold.
2: Teams that have sustained success in this league do not rely on journeyman quarterbacks. It just is what it is. I think anybody that follows football would agree with that. My whole thing is, why waste this year of development for Will Howard? On the job, training is how you get better at quarterback. You don't know what you have in a guy until you give him a chance to play. That's the bottom line. The NFL, more than any other sport, man, practice differs so much from a damn game. You can evaluate Will Howard and practice all you want. You got to see him when live bullets are flying, when he's asked to maneuver around the pocket and dodge a pass rush, something that Aaron Rodgers is terrible at this juncture of his career. I'm playing him off the strength of him simply being the better athlete. Our offense has more of an upside, more of an ability to push the ball down the field, more of the abilities to create chunk plays with Will Howard at quarterback more than Aaron Rodgers, just based off of where he's 43, guys. He's 43. This is my thing that I keep going back to. Like, why are we know what Aaron Rodgers is at this point. Will Howard is an unknown. It would be organizational malpractice for the Pittsburgh Steelers to go through the 2026 season and not have a definitive answer on what Will Howard is. 110%.
0: That sounds like, to me, the Family Guy bit, where Peter is on a game show, and it says, like, he just won the boat, but, oh, wait. You have the option between the boat and the mystery option, the mystery box. And Peter says, Lois, don't pick the boat because it could be anything in the mystery box, even a boat.
2: I actually know this reference for once.
0: Should we go, I'll give you the dealer's choice option, Linnell. Should we go back to the phones or should we play post-game sound. Should we get to the post-game sound?
2: I want to hear
0: – second, or do you want more calls?
2: I can't lie. I'm hot to see what Steeler fans think about what we have here. Then.
0: Brandon's in Pittsburgh. Let's hear from Brandon. 310-840-4910. Brandon, you're listening to this, and your reaction is?
4: Gentlemen, can you hear me?
2: We got you, yes, brother. What's going on, man?
4: Yeah. So I as I was listening to this, I actually just pulled up an article from 10 hours ago, and Mike Florio apparently thinks that Howard might be the odd man out coming this season, which is kind of baffling. I think Howard is
2: Mike
4: not
2: Florio
4: that bad
2: doesn't know his head from his ass.
4: Potential there. Wow. that could true, but you know,
2: the guy getting second team reps. The guy getting second team reps in OTAs is the odd man out. The guy that the head coach won't stop fawning about is the odd man out. Mike Florio needs
0: to. On the subject.
2: Yeah.
0: Oh, one second now. What's your thought on the subject?
4: Yeah. So,
2: are you okay?
0: Mike Florio's reporting.
4: No, I was just going through the drive-thru. Sorry.
0: What did you order? What did you order? We got to know.
4: Oh, I'm actually door dashing right now. But at McDonald's.
2: Get that money. Okay. Get that money, dog.
0: Get your paper, man. What's your thought on the Rodgers thing before we let you go?
4: I don't mind it. I would like to see him at least maybe win us a playoff game. That'd be a good way for him to go out. And, you know, I think Howard is probably the better future. I don't know why they picked Drewaller, but I guess we'll see how that goes. Thanks, guys.
2: Are you in the middle of a tornado?
0: A tornado warning? That's
2: where are you at
0: right
2: in
0: now?
2: Pittsburgh? You're Robinson?
4: The fire alarm just started going off.
2: where are you at right
0: get
2: now?
0: Get to that and take care of yourself, Brandon. No, let
2: he's
0: him
2: gone.
0: Be safe.
2: He's gone. No, he's gone. He's gone.
0: He's got to get out of here.
2: You know, Pittsburgh's my second home.
0: My question is, Linnell, if that is the Steelers' destiny, they win a playoff game this year and win 11 games. Like, let's say they win 10 games and win a playoff game. Low end. Like, that's a good year and a great way to end your career if you're Rodgers.
2: And then how do you build off of that? How do you build off of that?
0: Well, you look at the draft.
2: Come on.
0: Deeper quarterback draft.
2: I like to have continuity at the position, man. You have an opportunity in year one
0: Except
2: of a new regime.
0: Except when Aaron Rodgers is coming back.
2: You have the opportunity in year one of a new regime to establish and potentially develop and groom a guy that could be the next great Steelers quarterback. We don't know because he hasn't been given the opportunity.
0: But here's my thing. You keep saying, oh, we don't know. Why don't you listen to what their actions tell you, man? Like, they drafted a quarterback. They brought Aaron Rodgers back. They're waiting for Aaron. In your words, they gave him $10 million more from last year. Do you think they do that if they think Will Howard's awesome? No. So follow their actions. If they think Will Howard's a dude, they don't do any of this. They want it. They want it. They would do none of those things.
2: The group, the coach that was in charge of Will Howard last year is not in charge of Will Howard this year. And they are showing you.
0: Drafting a quarterback in round
2: three. They are showing you. Hold on. They are. I don't give a rat's ass about where Drew Aller was drafted. He's getting 14 reps in OTAs, pal. He's an afterthought. He may be on the practice squad if they feel that they can sneak him there. Will Howard is currently, if you're going off of all the evidence and data we have right now, Will Howard's one play away from being the guy. For him to be given that responsibility in year two, clearly they believe in him. I don't care about them drafting Drew Aller. They better be trying to draft a quarterback every year. They need to draft and develop one. So, yes, I don't mind them taking swings at the pinata yearly because they don't have a definitive long-term answer because they refuse to play the young guys. They'd rather piss around with Justin Fields, bum ass, and Russell Wilson, and Aaron Rodgers. When are we going to stop being afraid, Pittsburgh? When are we going to stop being afraid? Miss me with winning 9, 8, and 10 games and talking about making the wild card game. This league is about championships. You're the organization that's got the most titles in the damn sport. And we've now lowered our expectations to make the damn wild card game. Are you kidding? If you're a Steelers fan out there sipping for 9, 8, 10, and 7, you should be ashamed of yourself. Well, no,
0: we
2: will
0: do
2: again,
0: need to get
2: gentlemen.
0: To that post-game sound. OKC, San Antonio. We've got, you'll hear from Wimby. You'll hear from Chet Holmgren. You'll hear from SGA, and we'll react to it all next.
5: Aaron Rodgers says, this season, is his last.
6: Yes, this is it. Yeah.
5: Will Rodgers go out like John Elway and Peyton Manning did with a Lombardi trophy in his hands? Westwood One Sports.
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31: Themselves the right way, they draft, they develop, just well-run machines, man.
32: Going to the losing side of the ledger and to that Victor Wembanyama, no De'Aaron Fox, and then you lose, obviously, Dylan Harper, which is a big deal. Here was Wemby on how he put some of the onus on himself to help ball handlers.
33: Not well. We got to help our ball handlers more and take care of the ball.
31: Yeah, so I don't know. I don't know if I want Victor Wembanyama being the guy that's tasked with driving and kicking, right? Like, I like Stephon Castle being the primary ball handler. He's got to play better. Where I need Wemby to be better at, and really maybe, I don't even want to say it's Wemby. We kind of briefly mentioned this earlier. I think the guards need to help Wemby out in terms of rebounding. Like, that's where you look down the stretch and what Isaiah Hartenstein was doing, pulling guys by the dreads. I mean, he was playing gangster ball is how I would put it. But, like, if I was Wemby, that's more so what I'm talking about here. I think the guards need to help Wemby more than Wemby needs to help the guards.
32: 310-840-4910. Chance is in Alabama. He wants in on Aaron Rodgers. Chance, where are you at on the Steelers' decision to bring him back, and do you have ideas for a retirement gift for Aaron?
5: Retirement gift. I would get Aaron Rodgers a retirement gift, an Aaron Rodgers jersey, because there's nothing more that he loves than himself. Anyways, as far as the Steelers go, I do not understand. Unless you're the 2000 Ravens or the 89, whatever Bears, they don't have that defense. They're going to keep on drafting, you know, in the middle of the rounds. Next year's a stacked QB draft class, right? Past 5 years, they drafted 21, 20, 24, 14. Why bring back Rodgers? You know what you're going to get. The Sam Darnold comparison is ridiculous to me. They're in the NFC. Sam Darnold's way better. That team is stacked. And the AFC, they're lucky they won that division with Burrow getting hurt, with Lamar. It's insane. You're not going to win that division.
32: The NFC is a lot better than the AFC. The NFC is a lot better than the AFC. So
5: not quarterback.
31: The point he's trying to make, though, is that the supporting cast in Seattle is way better than the supporting cast.
32: The only reason I brought it up, I wasn't comparing the two. Again, the question was, when has a team built around veteran quarterbacks? And they did it with Geno Smith, and then they did it with Sam Darnold. That's the only reason I brought it up. I wasn't saying that the two were remotely similar at all. Except for that.
5: So their goal is to be mediocre, right? Because that's all they're ever going to be. They're only going to ever be mediocre. They're not going to get to a Super Bowl. They're not going to win an AFC championship, especially with Mahomes, Allen, Burrow, and Lamar in that division.
32: So you define 10-7 and winning your division as mediocre. You define that as mediocre, 10-7 winning your division.
31: Yes.
5: They lucked out winning their division, and now
32: okay,
31: they did. They did, though. Josh, okay. you can't deny the fact that, like, so many things went in their
32: ways,
31: favor.
32: Man.
31: So many things went in their favor,
32: ways.
31: Though. Yeah,
32: okay.
31: so many things went their way.
32: You should have beaten the Browns the week before that, and then you should have lost the week after that. I mean, it can't be both.
31: If Tyler Loop didn't shaboink the field goal, what would we be talking about?
32: If they would have beat the Browns the week before, then, again, the shoulda, woulda crap. I have nothing for it. I got nothing for the shoulda, woulda
31: crap. Mediocrity clouds their judgment, and they're totally dishonest with where they sit as a franchise. That's my problem.
32: All right, what's the alternative, Chance? What is the alternative is the question to you, Chance.
5: What they should do is draft that young or play that young quarterback. If he sucks, oh well, you'll get a high draft pick. You'll get one of those great quarterbacks. If he's great, awesome. You don't know unless you play him. Play the young guy. It's a win-win. I mean, it's just insane not to do it. And let's say if I'm a Pittsburgh fan, I'm pulling my hair out. Man, it's so cool to make the playoffs to get curb stopped. We're going to get curb stopped by Mahomes. We're going to get curb stopped by Allen.
32: Who's your team?
31: Who's your team, Chance?
5: I'm a Bills fan.
32: Okay. Was it fun when you missed the playoffs 18 straight years? We're just going to poo-poo making the playoffs? I mean, again, how old are you? Do you not remember how much it sucked to miss the playoffs every year for two decades?
5: That's not the Steelers' problem. They have no trouble making the playoffs.
32: Hey,
5: this is year one.
32: We're out of time.
5: How many years
32: Chance.
5: In a row have
32: Thank
5: they?
32: You. Thank you, Chance. Bye, Chance. Out of time.
31: I
32: don't understand this. Again, I rooted for a team. My favorite team's the Carolina Hurricanes. I love them. They missed the playoffs 9 straight years. And then you have the Johnny-come-latelys who are complaining about losing in the conference finals for a third time. I'm like, I'm sorry. I don't want to go back to losing every year. I don't want to go back to that. Making the playoffs is more fun than not making the playoffs. Being good and winning more than you lose, the idea that it's mediocre to go 10-7 and win your division is crazy to me. It's crazy.
31: Why not give yourself the opportunity to have a higher ceiling down the road? 2026 is not a make or break year for the Steelers.
32: You had a better option than Will Howard, I'd be on board. But I'm not on board with Will Howard. I didn't love him in college, and I don't love him with the Steelers. I'm not a believer.
31: He was a dog last year at K-State, and then his 1 year at Ohio State. He played hella good football.
32: Up next, why the retirement tour for Aaron Rodgers is good for one entity and maybe not so good for another. Keep it here on Westwood One Sports Night.
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0: is Josh Graham and Linnell Willingham.
1: That's Linnell Willingham. I'm Josh Graham. So many of you want in on Aaron Rodgers being back. A retirement tour. We don't really see retirement tours in the NFL. 310-840-4910 if you want in. Tell us what your retirement gift for Aaron might be, because Linnell, Rodgers' retirement tour, it's excellent news for the NFL. This might be the biggest storyline heading into the season. The story, you know, this sport's driven off quarterbacks, not really coaches so much. So with respect to Mike Vrabel and John Harbaugh debuting in New York, Rodgers is one of the greatest of all time. Rodgers also happens to be one of the more polarizing athletes in the sport. So knowing it's his last time playing fill-in-the-blank here, playing in fill-the-blank there, that's something that's going to add intrigue. Here was Rodgers earlier today. This was the clip that has stirred the sports world.
2: Aaron, do you believe that this could be your last year? Do you even think of that right now?
3: Yes.
2: As in your last year?
3: This is it, yeah.
1: So that's Aaron today. Excellent news for the NFL, but it might not be great news for the Steelers, because every time you play a road game, you're going to get asked about it. Every time, your entire season now is going to be attached to Rodgers in real time, not in hindsight. How does the team deal with that?
4: Once again, they're more infatuated with an Aaron Rodgers retirement tour than potentially figuring out what you have with Will Howard. I digress, though. It is a major distraction. I 110%. First of all, have we ever seen a retirement tour in this league before? And then even listening to the guy, did he sound definitive in what he said?
1: I thought so.
4: Like he was concrete in what he said? He kind of brushed by it pretty quickly. If you were really intending on this being your last year, saying you would follow up with, yeah, you know, I've loved the time that I've had in the National Football League, but yeah, this is, no matter what happens, probably going to be, you know, my last final year. I've enjoyed it. I appreciate the Steelers giving me the opportunity to come back for my final season. That sounds like the answer of a guy that's really locked in to retiring. Aaron Rodgers is the most me guy in the world.
1: It sounded but I like also Aaron give Rodgers.
4: Him, but hold on, I also give him the benefit of the doubt with that part. He can change his mind. Like, I would have no problem if it went well for them this year. They decided, you know what? If Aaron decided, hey, I want to play another year, I feel like I can still give it a go. I have no problem with that.
1: I would.
4: I don't.
1: I would sit and say that, wait a minute, you're going to get all these retirement gifts and you're going to get glossed and you're going to do all these things and you invited all of that. He would get ripped, and rightfully so, the same way that Coach K would have been ripped if he decided
4: but
1: to come back.
4: Why would he get ripped? You're the one that's Why would he get ripped? You're the
1: lied.
4: One that's talking about a retirement tour.
1: He would
4: not
1: be,
4: him.
1: No, Aaron Rodgers said, "This is it," and there was a follow up, and he said, "This is it." Like that's Aaron Rodgers.
4: But he said, "This is it." But he didn't. I think we're adding the part of the retirement tour.
1: No, I think. He said, so this is your last season was the question. We can listen to it one more time.
4: A retirement tour and it being your...
1: Let's
4: talk about gifts
1: and
4: things of that nature.
1: Let's revisit the tape.
2: Aaron, do you believe that this could be your last year? Do you even think of that right now?
3: Yes.
2: As in your last year?
3: This is it, yeah.
1: This is it.
4: So unless you have other audio... Unless you have other audio coming out of your ass, he never mentioned retirement tour there. He just said this is it.
1: The question was, is this your last year? Was the follow-up. Yes, this is it. That can't be more clear.
4: I don't think you have the right to be angry with him if he decides to change his mind.
1: I'd say he lied.
4: 10. He never said anything about it. I would say that he changed his mind. What if his body feels good? What if the significant
1: then
4: other
1: don't
4: that
1: say
4: he's
1: this is
4: with,
1: it.
4: He probably feels that way right now. He's a human.
1: I know.
4: He's entitled to have his emotions change.
1: I'm saying then you told an untruth. You lied. I don't think Aaron Rodgers is telling an untruth. I think he told the truth.
4: I think a lie is intentionally misleading somebody. I don't think him coming back would be intentionally trying to. I don't think he was intentionally trying to sway anybody today because he didn't give much credence to the answer.
1: This okay. I don't care to talk about whether or not Aaron Rodgers is a liar or not. Let's go to Caleb in Pittsburgh. 310-840-4910. Caleb, you're on Westwood One Sports Night. Do you have any ideas for an Aaron Rodgers? What might make for a good retirement gift?
3: Oh, you know, the best retirement gift might be a Lombardi trophy, but I might be pushing it with that one.
4: Might be.
1: I think you might be. I think a ceiling, I said the ceiling just because how wide open the AFC is. You might can win a couple playoff games, get to the AFC championship, but can't. That's the best, absolute pristine situation. Where
3: you know what
1: are you
3: they say, guys, any given
1: go?
3: Sunday. Well, I'm going to give you a couple things I'd like to say. I'm going to tell you why I think they brought him back, and it's because of contracts. We've got too many big contracts on the roster to just let this year go to waste and leave it up to chance with Will Howard or Drew Aller. There's just too much money on the line. It'd be like burning money in the streets of Pittsburgh if we didn't bring in a veteran guy.
4: Well, you just burned $10 million in the streets of Pittsburgh by giving him a $10 million pay raise.
1: Well, they had that.
3: That's a lot less than we have on the line for T.J. Watt, though, with a $40 million contract. You know, I wanted us to offload him before we gave him such a large contract and we saw a decrease in his play. But, you know, hindsight's 20/20. We've just got too much money on the line to just not bring in a veteran guy. You know, any other veteran guy would have been better, somebody who's got a little bit more mobility than Aaron Rodgers. But he's comfortable in the city. He's comfortable with our system, especially with Mike McCarthy coming back. I mean, coming to Pittsburgh, coming back home. There's just too much money on the line, guys. We couldn't bring in a veteran guy. And, you know, if his play decreases and, you know, it probably will since he's 43, then we can throw in the rookies. But if it was time to strip it down
4: you
3: to the bones.
4: You
3: got to
4: watch him fail first, though. Is what you're saying.
3: Yeah, absolutely.
4: I look at it the other way. I look at it the other way. If it was my decision, clearly Will Howard has shown a lot here through the spring because they're giving the kids second team reps. If you go throughout training camp and you still think that this battle is close, start Will Howard to start the season. If you win games with him,
1: Mason Rudolph.
3: I Mason will not be on the team by the end of the season.
1: Will Howard gets the second team reps. I have to hear this. Like,
4: yeah, because it's facts.
1: Who did you want those reps to go to?
4: He's the backup is my point. If you're comfortable with him being a play away from being your guy, you should be comfortable starting him.
1: I completely disagree. So strongly. I can't even begin to tell you how many teams in the NFL have backups that they know they are completely and utterly effed if their starting quarterback gets hurt.
4: To
1: like
4: me,
1: if you think
4: the
1: prior
4: gap
1: to
4: between
1: do you
4: Will
1: think the
4: Howard
1: Rams do you think
4: Aaron
1: the Rams
4: Rogers
1: are thinking we need Ty Simpson out there cuz the oh my like, do you think they love Stetson Bennett so much?
4: The gap between Aaron Rodgers and Will Howard, I don't think is large. I don't. Who has more tools? It's not that I don't like Aaron Rodgers. He's 43, Josh.
1: I know. You don't like 43-year-old Aaron Rodgers.
4: Over Will Howard? No.
1: Okay, I do. I don't
4: think
1: for
4: the circumstances that they're in as a franchise where things currently sit, you need to find a long-term answer at quarterback. Why not give the kid an opportunity? Clearly,
1: because you're good. Because you're good. Why would you choose to be bad when you're good?
4: How do you know that you're going to be bad, Josh?
1: Why would you risk being bad when you just won the AFC North with this quarterback?
4: Dude, you're risking. You won the AFC North in a year in which Joe Burrow and Lamar Jackson were on the shelf. Like, are you kidding? Like, If that's how they really view themselves internally, I don't know. My whole thing is like, you're saying it's because they're good.
1: Yes.
4: What if Will Howard, because of his mobility, because of his ability to push the ball down the field, what if he's able to give you more than Aaron Rodgers is going to
1: give? And what if Linnell Willingham could actually blow past James Harden, as you were talking about last night? And what if Linnell Willingham could dunk? I'd love to live in that world. I don't think we do.
4: Clearly, those
1: great
4: things are
1: is.
4: Less realistic than Will Howard being a guy. Are you kidding?
1: I disagree. Why I thought you... that actually was more realistic.
4: So what did you feel about his final year at Ohio State? How would you chalk that up? Because the guy, against the two games against Oregon,
1: yeah.
4: The two games against – you can talk about the weapons that he has all you
1: want. He lost one of those games against Oregon.
4: He played his ass off in both of them, though.
1: And also didn't know time and situation and allowed for the clock to run out because he didn't slide early enough.
4: Finished
1: We're
4: going to
1: use
4: national,
1: that as a great example.
4: And finished with a national championship, Josh. My point is, against the stiffest competition in the country, he played his
1: You brought up one of the games he wasn't amazing in.
4: Go watch. He wasn't amazing against Oregon in both of those games?
1: No. The first one, he was getting ripped right after the fact because, again, he slid and didn't allow his team to
4: get the field
1: goal.
4: Yeah, the kid had 7 incompletions and threw for 326 yards and averaged 10 yards of completion. And you're going to try to sit here and tell me that he didn't play well?
1: He cost his team the game at the end.
4: Are you kidding? Yeah. Against Oregon?
1: He cost his team the game at the end.
4: We agree to disagree. We should get back to that.
1: I mean, he did.
4: You are a Will Howard hater. I don't know what Will Howard did to you, my friend.
1: I don't know what Will Howard did to you. I'll put it on my bio. Fine. I'm fine. Will Howard hater. Put it there. He's a 5th-round pick. I mean, what are we talking about Will Howard this much for? It's blowing my mind, frankly. It is. Let's go to Kyle, who's in Pittsburgh. I value the opinion of people who have boots on the ground, just like I value Linnell's opinion, and I value all you guys' opinion. I could disagree with it wholeheartedly, but that's the fun of it. Let's go to Kyle. Kyle, where are you at?
5: What's up, guys? I'm on the road right now. What's up? What's going on?
4: Kyle, help me out, brother.
5: I think it all started back when they missed on Kenny Pickett, man. So you got to think, when they never suck, right? So we're always 10-9 wins. We drafted the 20s. We drafted the low part of the draft. You're not going to get studs down there. So I think the Rooneys think they have a decent team. You got Watt. You got Hayward. They don't want to lose. Bringing Rodgers back gives them the best chance to win. Is it the right move? Probably not. I think you should have rolled with Will Howard. And guess what? The best bet is he's good. Great. Now you got him on a rookie deal. Or he's bad. Guess what? You're going to draft in the top 10, and then you take your quarterback.
1: Again, I appreciate the call. I appreciate the sentiment.
4: I don't even think the worst case scenario. I don't know. I don't see. I think the supporting cast in Pittsburgh is too good for them, even with Will Howard to be starting. It's too good for them to finish and picking top 10.
1: Where is this Will Howard love coming from? I don't understand it.
4: Dog.
1: He went in the 5th round. D-Day, sure. Help me out a little bit as well. Like, just so I have, like, some neutral perspective here in the middle of this. Like, does anybody – have you heard anybody talking about Will Howard the way that Linnell's talking about Will Howard? I feel like Mugatu and Zoolander. I feel
4: Did you
1: like
4: hear
1: I'm
4: Mike McCarthy?
1: Crazy bills.
4: Don't we have Mike McCarthy talking about him the same way?
1: Well, what's he going to say? I mean, come on.
6: Wait, you don't trust the coach? I think you're both wrong,
1: words
6: which is
1: don't
6: hilarious.
1: Matter as much as actions. If they love
6: I think you're both wrong. Like, the Will Howard love is astounding, but also hitching your wagon to a 42-year-old quarterback like he's going to be healthy the entire year, and you're just living in that reality that because last year the Ravens were without a quarterback and the Bengals were without a quarterback, that everything is going to be the same in 2026 is equally as asinine as thinking that Will Howard is going to come in and be
1: options,
6: awesome.
1: Though. Those are the two options. What's the third
4: They
1: option?
4: Weren't. They could have been aggressive and went out and gotten somebody else. Like, they could have got Kyler Murray.
6: You're living in the world where those are the only two options because free agency is already in the past, because the draft is already in the past. They could have, if they wanted to, gone and got
4: Tua would have been a better
6: option.
4: I would have rather gone with Tua Tagovailoa than Aaron Rodgers, though. Are you kidding?
1: Do we need to visit the stats of how Tua plays when it's cold? Like, awful, terrible, every single
4: you know
1: time?
4: What? Maybe Tua. Maybe Tua in Pittsburgh was a little bit of
1: And that's how I feel about Kyler Murray, too.
4: Hold on, Josh. I'm going to double-click on something we talked about in the break. We were coming back from break, and you sat up here and tried to tell Pittsburgh Steelers fans, 310-840-4910. You would much rather have Geno Smith, correct? You tried to tell me that Aaron Rodgers is a better option than Geno Smith in 2026?
1: Yes.
4: Are you drunk? Did you watch what Geno Smith did for 3 seasons in Seattle? If you're going to judge Geno off of his 1 year
1: in
4: Vegas.
1: That's ancient history.
4: Come on, Josh. He played 1 year with Vegas. 1 season.
1: Also, there's a relationship there between Rodgers and McCarthy. McCarthy's your coach.
4: I don't give a – what is up with you? What is the relationship between Pete Carroll and Geno Smith? How did that help Geno? How did that relationship help those two guys out?
1: He knows the offense.
4: Geno knew the offense last year. Supporting cast sucked.
1: I don't think the supporting cast sucks in Pittsburgh.
4: I'm saying the relationship has no
1: matters.
4: The relationship should have no bearing. If you love each other, go have a damn steak out in Robinson, PA. Go to
6: Didn't
4: the mall.
6: They famously not like each other? Wasn't that exactly why McCarthy got fired, because they didn't like each other?
1: I thought that was the case, but apparently not. Like,
4: I don't know if Aaron was off to ayahuasca at that point.
6: I mean, we know about Aaron Rodgers. He's a very well-known relationship builder, relationship mender, Aaron Rodgers.
4: But I feel like his third eye is open now, so maybe he looks at Mike McCarthy differently. His calcium.
1: 310-840-4910. We could do one more. Let's go to Bruce, who's in L.A. Bruce, you're on Westwood One Sports Tonight. Bruce, go right ahead.
7: Hey, how you doing, guys? I think this is one of your best shows, man. It's just really back and forth. It's entertaining. It's funny, so I've really enjoyed it. Anyway, I agree with 100% of what Linnell has said regarding a washed-up, untalented has-been Aaron Rodgers. Agree 100% and how stupid and how stupid the Steelers are to have played footsie with them the last 2 years. But, Josh, I got something quick for you specifically. You've called yourself a wordsmith from time to time on the air, and last week several times you referred to the Western Conference Finals as the pseudo NBA Finals. If you look up pseudo in the dictionary, as I hope you will, you'll see that pseudo means false, fake, or sham. So the pseudo finals are the NBA Finals. The NBA Finals will be the pseudo finals because they are false, fake, and sham, and the Western Conference Final is actually the Western Conference Final is actually the real or the de facto NBA.
4: Shout out to Bruce,
7: facto.
4: Dog.
7: That's the word you wanted. De facto.
8: Just give that. Can we give him a trophy?
4: That's a round of applause, Bruce. For Bruce.
8: No, I appreciate it. Like, because again, you're right.
4: No, he got us all smarter just now.
8: And that does track. I have no notes. I've been exposed. I'm a fraud.
4: Well, I was just trying to self-deprecate. I don't know why, but
8: I apologize to my family. I apologize to my wife.
4: You need to be apologizing to Pittsburgh Steelers fans.
8: I need to apologize most to my 18-month-old son, who I hope to teach words to one day. He has 25 in his vocabulary right now, and one of them actually is pseudo. And him using that word incorrectly is of great embarrassment to my family. So I actually do appreciate that, though, sincerely, from Bruce. That's a great note. 310-840-4910.
4: You okay now?
8: There are.
4: You all right?
8: No, great shame. I want to get a samurai sword and just bury it into my gut because of that. Words.
4: There are people
8: using
4: you can
8: the
4: call
8: wrong
4: for
8: words.
4: That, Josh.
8: Huh?
4: So there are people you can call for that, Josh.
8: There are.
4: I know that crushed you. I do. That's what I'm playing on at the moment. Because that's fascinating. Because I've been using the word wrong my whole damn life too. Then, because I could have sworn.
8: Oh no! I just think it wasn't used completely wrong. It was series that I referred to. No, I referred to the wrong series. Like, I had the right
4: in turn,
8: idea.
4: Meaning you used it wrong.
8: Bruce meant well. Like, again, I.
4: No, Bruce
8: I have
4: meant
8: no problem with the note.
4: He tried to teabag.
8: No, and he did deserve his best. There are two updates regarding star point guards in the NBA that you might have missed today that we'll get to in addition to your calls next on Westwood One Sports Night.
0: The Patriots want revenge. The Broncos want payback. The Bills want retribution. It's all on the 2026 NFL schedule. And vengeance has never looked better. Westwood One Sports.
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0: for Aaron if this is in fact it for him?
1: I've been thinking about this all day. And, like, the best thing I could think to probably give him, because I know the Pittsburgh area pretty well, I would get him a coupon for Massage Envy out at Robinson Town Place, the Robinson Town Place Shopping Center, about 30, 45 minutes from Pittsburgh. I would have him go there. I would get him a full body massage. I wouldn't give him the full body massage. And I would hope that the massage had the reverse impact that it had on Deshaun Watson, to where instead of the massages zapping away all of his talents, they like make him a better quarterback. That's what I would give him.
0: I hear Rodgers is interested in music. So maybe like a cool like guitar of some sorts.
1: Somebody get him some wireless headphones.
0: Oh, that could work too.
1: I hate
0: maybe
1: his bit of wired headphones.
0: Oh, you don't like when he has the wire.
1: It's 2026.
0: I love
1: Josh.
0: It.
1: It's not like he's on the radio.
0: We sit here. We both have these massive cans.
1: I know, right?
0: We have wired.
1: I'm sitting here ragging.
0: Maybe some psychedelics. Something. Could figure that one out.
2: Where would you buy the psychedelics from?
0: Maybe some.
2: Please enlighten us.
0: Immunizations of some sorts can hook
2: them
0: up.
2: No. Where are you buying shrooms from for Aaron Rodgers?
1: Wait, is that what? No, you can go to Bethany. It's about an hour away. We're the shroom capital, West Virginia.
0: There you go.
1: We got shrooms out in Bethany. We got shrooms out in Bethany. Chambers General Store was selling shirts. They've been there since the 1800s, Chambers, out in Bethany. They literally were selling shirts on move-in day, announcing to the parents that were dropping their 17- and 18-year-old kids off for the first time. They were giving out shirts that announced that they were now dropping their children off to the shroom capital of West Virginia, one Bethany.
0: 310-840-4910. Tony's in Montreal. Tony, any ideas of what to give Rodgers for a retirement gift?
3: Absolutely. It didn't take me all day, Linnell. It took me about 5 seconds. I'll get him a large Seuss and a very large narcissistic mirror so that he can continue his daily whining and his love of himself, because that's one athlete that's way past his stale date, should have retired. And I cannot believe that the great Pittsburgh franchise was waiting on this guy with bated breath. That's a sad state of affairs that you have to wait on a guy like that, that was playing in Pittsburgh, who failed in New York, failed in Green Bay, got turfed, didn't fail in Green Bay, but got turfed, and now is following his little mentor. He's going to hook up and he's going to have a great season. Isn't it time for him to retire, man? It's just unbelievable. Anyway, I don't want to talk about him. I just want to say one thing, Josh, because I know you're a Hurricanes guy.
0: I knew it was coming.
3: You know, because I want to see you and Linnell up in Montreal, where all the famous women and all the good-looking ladies will treat you well. Come on.
1: Why
3: I know
1: you
3: you're
1: all
3: married,
1: think that
3: man,
1: I'm that easy?
3: Why do you all think that I'm that easy?
1: Anytime you guys try to invite me somewhere, you tell me that
0: I'm
1: there's attractive
0: married
1: women there. Like, that's the deal breaker for me. The guy in Detroit that wants us to come to Detroit, Tony in Montreal, I am not easy.
3: Hey, listen, I just want to see you guys up in Montreal to see. Because Josh, you said you wanted to come up here and see a game.
0: A buddy of mine who did national games for Turner and for others, John Forslund, he mm-hmm. told me that the best place to watch a hockey game is in Montreal. I've always wanted to go. It won't be during this series, and hopefully there won't be a Stanley Cup final series for Montreal because the Canes advance. If Montreal wins tomorrow, Tony, don't even bother calling the show tomorrow night.
3: Listen. I don't even want to play you the crazy stuff that I said on radio and TSN, which is the ESPN network affiliate here in Montreal. But just to let you know, there was a bunch of guys from ESPN staying at the hotel where there was a bar. I go down and watch the games, and they were pulling for Montreal because they didn't want to go back to Saberland. And I always said that the Montreal Canadiens had the Sabres. had the Buffalo by the Sabres. But you know what? That was a good series. And I'll tell you this, Josh. It's not going to be 4-0. You're not going to win 4-0. It's going
0: to
3: go
0: so much.
1: Where can I subscribe to your podcast?
0: I've heard enough. I was about to say. No, we've heard enough.
1: Where can I subscribe to Josh?
0: We are at odds, me and Tony, for the next couple of weeks with the Montreal Canadiens facing the Hurricanes.
1: Is that on all platforms?
0: As promised, we need to get to a couple of point guard notes that you might have missed today. Masai Ujiri is the guy running things in Dallas, and he's already having his imprint because Jason Kidd's no longer the coach there. And now there's some questions about rebuilding and, okay, what does that mean for the future of some veterans? Kyrie Irving's name came up, and this is what Masai Ujiri had to say about Kyrie Irving's future in Dallas.
4: Obviously, Cooper sort of tops the list of what you're building around, but it seemed from our point of view that Jason and Kyrie were a good fit, and I just wonder, from your point of view, how important is Kyrie in this process in terms of, you know, a coach that might help him, you know, be a good fit for him, those kinds of things?
5: You know, Kevin Durant once told me that there's only one Kyrie walking around in the world. Yeah, I think we have to figure out a way, you know, like to, you know, how Kyrie fits with our program. And I've had those conversations with Kyrie.
0: That's Masai Ujiri. There's only one Kyrie Irving. They want him to be part of the fold, which tells me that Dallas thinks that they can get this thing up and running really quickly, despite the fact that they were a team gunning for lottery odds this year and tanking with Cooper Flagg and unloading Anthony Davis. That's fascinating that he's talking about we need Kyrie Irving being part of the fold.
1: Once again, watch what they do. Don't listen to what they say. It's going to be fascinating to see, you know, how things ultimately play out. The front office of the Dallas Mavericks, what they need to be worried about is next month in the draft where they've got the 9th pick and the 30th overall pick. The reason Masai Ujiri was such a sought-after guy for Dallas is because of his drafting track record. He brought in Mike Schmitz, who used to lead, you know, ESPN's draft coverage. So he's a guy that's very familiar with the AAU circuit and scouting and recruiting. So, like, they got to hit on the draft picks. That's the big thing here for Dallas. But I am interested to see, like, is there going to be a star that they have the ability to pry away from somebody? Like, do they feel the need, you know, to bring in a you know, a third option. I was going to say a pseudo third option, but I stopped myself. Do they feel the need to bring in like a third guy? Because you got I like Kyrie and Coop, but Kyrie's also 32, 33 years old. So, like, what's best for business here if you're the Dallas Mavericks?
0: You were telling me Brian Windhorst was talking about James Harden and said what?
1: So, this was fascinating. He was on a rival station and said that
0: rivals
1: James Harden, well, he's got to be able to compete if you know to be a rival, but he said
0: on
1: that
0: local sports talk station,
1: yeah. He said that James Harden basically had a no trade clause with the Clippers, and whatever team he went to, he was basically choosing his destination with the intent of signing an extension there at the end of the season. And Brian Windhorst has reported that no matter how this postseason goes, the Cavaliers are signing James Harden to an extension. So I don't know what he's done to deserve that type of, you know, security from Cleveland. I think it's head scratching, but maybe it's like a sign-in trade or something. Like, I don't know. Cause like based off of what you've seen from him this postseason, I don't know why Cleveland would be inclined to bring him back.
0: Unless you just look at results and you get to the conference finals and you're Cleveland.
1: Are you guaranteed to get back there next year with this group running it back? Like, but here's the other thing too. Like, if they're able to add Giannis or LeBron, well, I know that's like if a meteor drops out of the sky.
0: Willingham was an all NBA basketball player.
1: He wouldn't be hosting here tonight. But no, if that is to happen, if they're able to land a big fish, and it surely feels like Evan Mobley is going to be a trade chip coming up this offseason. If they're able to move off of Evan Mobley to get Giannis, and LeBron comes to team up with him, then maybe bringing James Harden back and having him be the point guard for that group. Maybe that's the scenario. But I just don't see it making sense in any scenario, really, to bring him back.
0: Let's go to Paul, who's in California, 310-840-4910. He says he has not one but two potential Aaron Rodgers gift ideas for his pending retirement. Paul, what are those gift ideas?
6: Everyone, the first gift would be an AARP one-year membership for his traveler leisure. And the second gift would be a case of prune juice.
0: Why prune juice?
1: Why prune juice?
6: Because sometimes you spoil it.
0: Okay. Thank you for the call. Maybe there's prune something juice. I'm missing.
1: What about prune juice? The gifts?
2: It prune juice it makes you take a dump.
1: Yeah. It unclogs you. Yeah.
0: Oh, God.
1: Shout out to my grandma Frances. She used to have me drinking prune juice and eating prunes.
0: Is it true what they say?
1: Yeah. I used to have, well, that's probably TMI for the show, but like,
0: yeah, when
1: I was
0: we don't
1: like
0: need
1: a,
0: more on that.
1: When I was like an adolescent, I used to sometimes have problems going potty, and prunes would do the trick.
0: You know what else would do the trick? Winners. Bets. Because I have a few to hand out, and one bet I have, Linnell, is going to surprise you.
1: You? Surprising me?
0: A great deal. Mm-hmm. Plus, weird but true might be especially weird tonight, next on Westwood One Sports Night.
7: Aaron Rodgers says this season is his last.
8: Yes, this is it. Yeah.
7: Will Rodgers go out like John Elway and Peyton Manning did? With a Lombardi trophy in his hands? Westwood One Sports.
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25: You know, one of the weirder things I've seen on social media lately is parents feeding their babies butter, like whole sticks of butter. They swear that it helps them feel fuller after meals and get a good night's sleep, among other things. There's actually something to this. You know, butter is full of fat, which a rapidly growing infant needs, but eating butter all the time results in, quote, boxing out other important nutrients they need as well. Spokesperson for the Academy of Nutrition and Dietetics told us she recommends half a teaspoon to a teaspoon melted and then added to a puree. Or as they get older, you can drizzle oil or melted butter over cooked vegetables, she told us. We never say just give butter by itself, and it's not the only source of fat she would recommend. Avocados, hummus, fish, they are great sources of fat as well. And also great foods to introduce. I'm Dr. Sanjay Gupta, helping you live a better life.
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8: 8.5 points isn't nearly enough. I think they're going to be up by double digits at halftime, or at least close to it.
17: Yeah, I think the series is over. Like we said last night, like their collapse... Everything that you saw on the collapse, I expect to see from the opening tip-off. I think it just took the Knicks a couple of quarters to get their feet wet after being off for 9 days. So, I think it's over.
8: Knicks minus 3.5. Okay, what do we have in weird but true to put a bow on this hour?
17: So, I don't know if we don't have the audio for this, correct?
8: I don't know.
17: A Michigan tenant called his landlord over to do some work at his home. The landlord was then caught on the tenant's camera having sex inside the home instead.
8: And there's audio with this?
17: It's the news report. But it is one of the crazier things I've ever heard. And I'm thinking, I live in an apartment.
8: I was imagining something that sounds like that as your audio that might be accompanying this video or accompanying this segment. Or a reeky, reeky, reeky.
17: That's awkward. You just totally took me off kilter there. I'm rarely like not.
8: You were telling
17: not...
8: a story. What happened?
17: Yeah, that's I was saying how I have a property manager, not a landlord, because I live in an apartment, not a home that I'm renting. The other day, I had people in here doing work on my apartment, and I didn't realize it. And full transparency, I have the luxury of living by myself in this amazing one-bedroom apartment, and I like to have the temperature set at about 68 degrees, and I like to sleep. I like to sleep in my birthday suit. And when I decided to go cut the thermostat off, and there are two men in my apartment, I was taken aback. So it's not me catching my property manager banging in my apartment, but I definitely did not realize there were two men in my apartment as I was walking around naked.
8: Did you put clothes on?
17: When I heard the men out there? Yeah. I don't know what you've been trying to do to me the last 90 seconds. But you need to relax.
29: Because you had a Diddy party.
17: Yeah, I'm about to say.
8: Just saying, it's your house. You walk in, you're in my domain, man. Sorry.
17: I also don't want to offend anybody.
29: You can't get beat up naked.
17: Yeah.
29: Like that's one of those things that cannot happen. So if you walk out naked and get jumped, dude,
8: tough.
29: Can't have that.
17: Ironically enough, they were actually trying to fix my thermostat. Which I was having issues.
8: I need someone to fix my thermostat because tonight we learned we had some issues with the AC.
17: Yeah, my water's leaking.
8: Is that right?
17: That sounded like I was pregnant. I'm not pregnant because I'm a man. My water heater is like was leaking into the unit below, so that's why they forced entry into my apartment while I was in my breakfast.
8: Oh,
17: suit,
8: got it. Yeah. See, I would have called someone about the AC tonight, but then it would have been deemed an emergency call if I called at the hour that I was looking to call at. So
17: how does that work? Isn't that like one of the downsides to like having a house? Is like,
8: yeah,
17: you don't have someone just on call.
8: I have to fix the problem.
17: Yeah, that's
8: I
17: tough.
8: Own this establishment. I own this place.
17: That's tough.
8: Oh no, it's the pros outweigh the cons.
17: I'm just saying, no, of course. I'm just saying, yeah, that part is tough. That would suck, A. Because I don't know anything about anything and fixing anything. So I would be screwed.
8: You learn some things from time to time through experience. You become a well-rounded individual.
17: This cramping that I'm having going on in this
8: But, you know, it is interesting. An interesting question you bring up. Your level of comfort walking around nude in your own house or your home. Because my wife, she'll give me like grief if I'm like in my underwear or if I'm, you know, God forbid, naked walking around in my house. She's like, we have neighbors. I'm like, if they're peeking, that's on them. I don't worry about it. What did I? This is my house.
17: Don't do it now.
8: Like, If I'm walking around my house and I'm letting it breathe, then I'm telling you, it's on you if you look in.
17: No,
8: I'm sorry. What's wrong, Linnell? Why are you talking to yourself?
29: Do it. Let the intrusive thoughts win.
17: I mean, I don't blame your wife for telling you to put some damn clothes on. I understand where she's coming from.
8: You don't understand where I'm coming from?
17: No, I understand where she's coming from. I do.
8: But you don't understand where I'm coming from, though. Where I'm like, well, I'm sorry, sometimes I might need to like walk across the hallway to the laundry room and
17: get your drawers,
8: I might not
17: right?
8: Have,
17: you might have to,
8: yeah. It's like, or it's late at night and I'm going to get myself some chips and some salsa.
17: Some chip? Yeah, you love chips. Your chips and salsa late night bit is amazing.
8: I'm going to go put on pants for that. Or I guess that's late at night. But maybe, you know, during
17: the
8: day.
17: Can I ask you a question?
8: This is my house.
17: Can I ask you a question?
8: Who's that for?
17: I'm going to admit that like this question is totally infringing on your privacy. And if you don't want to answer, go ahead.
8: I'm an open book, Linnell. Please.
17: So you don't sleep naked?
8: No.
17: Am I the only one that, like, sleeps? And mind you, this is...
8: Do you sleep naked? Naked?
29: Leave this between you two.
8: What? We're all in this together.
17: I'll be real. I went down this rabbit hole, and I didn't mean to. I was just thinking about, like, how I live, man.
8: There's nothing wrong with that question.
17: Now, obviously, if I'm having like
8: naked,
17: a
8: some don't.
17: Now, if I'm having like a female sleepover for the first time, I'm not.
29: I'm more concerned
17: naked.
29: As like, to why everyone thinks seeing you naked is a punishment.
8: That's what I'm saying. I don't.
17: That's what
8: I
17: I'm saying.
8: That way, you know, I'm like Ashley Schaefer in Eastbound and Down. Let the boy watch. That's, you know that one.
17: No, but that's hilarious. I'm sorry.
8: Did at least D-Day? Did that pop D-Day? Does he?
29: No,
8: sound like
29: that went. You made a movie down. Reference to two people that don't watch movies.
17: Yeah, but like whatever.
8: No, that's
17: movie
8: not
17: that
8: a movie.
17: Is,
8: that's a TV show. It's Kenny Powers. It's Danny McBride.
17: The only Powers I'm familiar with is Austin, and I barely know him.
8: Hell yeah!
17: Oh,
8: what?
17: No, it's what?
8: What?
17: What?
8: B-Dot. Man, this last hour is going to be reckless. If
17: what?
8: This last segment's any indicator.
17: What?
8: He'll join us later.
17: What?
8: Prior to getting him, though.
17: What?
8: React to
17: what?
8: OKC.
17: What? What? What? What?
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Aaron is coming on the show at some point on Westwood One Sports Night, and you want to give him a retirement gift. What? Where are you going to shop? What type of things are you looking for? Like, what would be your retirement gift

0: night. Here's Josh Graham and Linnell Willingham.
1: Last hour of the show. B-Dot is going to join us in 20 minutes. So if you thought there was any chance we were going to put the train back on the tracks, B-Dot joining us, that's probably not going to happen. He's the most entertaining guest in sports talk. If you don't believe us, make sure you're tuned in when he drops by in a bit. That's Linnell Willingham. My name's Josh Graham. The two biggest stories in sports today: Oklahoma City knotting up its series with San Antonio, one game apiece. That's a 122-113 final at Oklahoma City. Few injuries in the game, no updates to bring to you on Jalen Williams and Dylan Harper, both exiting the game with hamstring concerns, it seems. Seems a little bit more severe with Jalen Williams when he's outside the locker room and not returning back, and he already has the rap and he's had the issues in the regular season with it. And the other story is Aaron Rodgers signing a one-year deal with the Pittsburgh Steelers. Retirement tour, though. That's the part that stole most of the headlines. Him saying, yep, this is going to be the last season. But believe it or not, Linnell, that might not be the craziest thing, the most surprising thing, probably a better way to put it, that Aaron Rodgers said during this 15-minute availability. Here he was, for example, admitting pretty much that he had a coaching suggestion to management after last season ended.
2: I mean, I had a conversation with Omar at the end of last year, and I encouraged him for an outside perspective to interview Mike. Not thinking that he even would, honestly. Just because the way the league goes and the trend, you know, it's kind of like whoever worked with John, you know, Kyle, or one of those guys, Matt now, you know, gets a, you know, a lot of looks, and multiple guys in those trees have. But then when it became more serious, I was thinking, wow, that'd be a really interesting thought to come back and play with Mike.
3: This is why people don't like his ass. This is that comments like that is why people don't like him. And I'd be trying to defend him. Why did he have to take a shot at the McVay-Shanahan tree? For what? What was the reason?
1: I mean, he's petty. That's what he is.
3: And those coaches are getting opportunities because they're coming and they have success too. Like, the track record's damn good for the damn Shanahan tree, ain't it?
1: Yeah.
3: So why is he, like, surprised that they're getting jobs? I'm confused.
1: Not for Kyle Shanahan, but for everybody else. Sure.
3: Well, yeah. I don't know.
1: If you have retirement gift ideas, last call for those at 310-840-4910. The part where he suggested that, you know, well, he made the suggestion that they should hire Mike McCarthy and they ended up hiring Mike.
3: Who asked?
1: Only can make you wonder, did the Steelers, part of their calculus in hiring Mike McCarthy, was part of it, this gives us a better chance of bringing Aaron Rodgers back?
3: If that was a part of their process, everybody in that front office should be canned. If that was part, if Art Rooney is that damn senile and that damn asleep at the wheel, then the Steelers are more screwed than people realize. I hope that's not the case. We don't have any concrete evidence that that's the case. We're speculating, clearly. But damn it, two plus two.
1: Aaron Rodgers making the suggestion.
3: And that opened up the door.
1: But that is something. Yeah.
3: Yes, our speculation is warranted for 110%. If that is the case, I just don't know. I don't know what that relationship has to do with anything. And the last time I checked, they severely underachieved together. So winning one Super Bowl, I would look at it as severely underachieving. I would. Pittsburgh screwed. If Aaron Rodgers is making decisions or influencing any damn thing in the organization. He's high most of the time. Doesn't ayahuasca get you high?
1: Yeah, but most of the time?
3: He's going on 12 and 14-day retreats.
1: Yeah, not during the season.
3: You don't know what he's doing during the season. He didn't even have the decency to show up to OTAs last spring because he was too busy getting in the ayahuasca cave. That damn hippie.
1: Then you have this from Aaron Rodgers talking about Mike Tomlin and the how close he was to stepping away after Tomlin announced his departure from the Steelers.
2: Yeah, I love Mike T. I mean, I really appreciate the opportunity to come in last year and love my experience with him. And, you know, I thought when he said he was stepping away, that was an emotional moment just because we all love him so much and care about him. And, you know, I thought that that was probably it for me in Pittsburgh. But when the decision was made to hire Mike, I sort of opened my mind back up to coming back.
3: When I asked the Steelers to hire Mike, I thought about coming back. That's basically what he just said.
1: He did say something very interesting there. Notice if you can catch it. Can we play that one more time? Because the quote, the money quote that everybody's listening to today, and that's the headline, is him saying, this is my last year, this is it. Notice some of the language that Rodgers decided to use in this quote earlier in that press conference. Let's hear it one more time.
2: Yeah, I love Mike T. I mean, I really appreciate the opportunity to come in last year and love my experience with him. And, you know, I thought when he said he was stepping away, that was an emotional moment just because we all love him so much and care about him. And, you know, I thought that that was probably it for me in Pittsburgh. But when the decision was...
1: Notice those two words at the end, in Pittsburgh. That was it for me in Pittsburgh. As if to say, well, if Mike Tomlin wasn't there, it doesn't mean he would have retired. It means he'd be playing football somewhere else probably.
3: You know what? Can I be honest with you? This is gonna. I'm telling
1: sure.
3: you in advance,
1: Linnell. You never have to ask me whether or not you could be honest with me.
3: This
1: the
3: is gonna
1: on
3: ir-
1: this sports
3: could,
1: talk show that is gonna is yes. That's always
3: you're gonna
1: the
3: be. You're gonna be irritated, but just thinking about pseudo Aaron Rodgers destinations, like if he was available, and like who he'd be an upgrade for. He'd be an upgrade for the Panthers. He'd be an upgrade over Bryce Young. There's a team out there that I would think that's a team that makes sense to sign Aaron and start Aaron, you know?
1: That makes no sense at all.
3: Why not?
1: You are already you're trying if
3: he's
1: you
3: taller.
1: Have, you have to pay you if you pay Aaron Rodgers, that means you can't pay for others.
3: You'd save money on stilts, so you have the ability to go spend on other places.
1: Wow. That's incredible.
3: He'd be way better than Bryce Young. He'd throw for 3,000 yards.
1: Wildly reckless take there. 310-840-4910. And a low blow. Let's go to Mr. Realistic, who wants in on Aaron Rodgers. Mr.
3: Is that
1: Realistic,
3: really someone's name?
4: As far as Aaron
1: What are your gifts ideas for Rodgers?
3: What's realistic about you?
4: That I... hope for the best, prepare for the worst, and what I get is in between, so I'm always happy. But
3: okay.
4: As so you, far as Aaron Rodgers...
1: Mr. Realistic's coming for all of Mr. Positive stuff.
4: Yeah. Yeah, like I said before, Mr. Positive needs a beer. Mr. Negative needs a woman, and I need both, as well as plastic surgery, a brain transplant, a woman with bad eyesight, low self-esteem, or bad taste in men.
3: Are you calling yourself ugly? Are you saying that you're ugly?
4: Me put it this way. My sister says I should only go out at night because I look better in the dark.
1: Yeah, there you go. What are your thoughts on Rodgers?
4: As far as Aaron Rodgers, no thanks. I'd rather have the runs. But I do have a good idea for a gift for him. Mushrooms and a bag of nuts. Thank you.
1: Thank you for that.
3: I see when you come up to the plate with a call like that, You can go by Mr. Realistic. You can have a nickname.
1: He that was incredible. Ready. He had jokes ready to go. Firing off. Firing on all cylinders, even. Getting to, what do you think the biggest takeaway from game two of the Western Conference Finals was tonight? OKC evening up the series. Because for me, personally, Linnell, I thought this was OKC in survival mode. You can't lose the first two games at home when you'd lost 3 out of 4 in the regular season to San Antonio, when you're going now on the road in the series. You would be required to win 4 of the next 5 with 3 of the next 4 being away from your home court. You absolutely positively had to win. You lose Jalen Williams in the game, and you handle adversity better than San Antonio did, losing Dylan Harper, already being without De'Aaron Fox, and OKC did not relent its lead. OKC got great bench efforts from Jared McCain, who came in there and hit 3 threes. It's almost like a few years ago, we thought this might be a rookie of the year front runner with Philadelphia until he got injured. Great add at the deadline for Oklahoma City. That's the takeaway for me. They absolutely had to win this game, and they handled adversity better than San Antonio running that zone and turning it over at will with both teams losing a key piece.
3: They handled it better simply because they were more equipped to deal with it. This is a team that's playing 10 to 12 guys per night, an injury to one dude, despite it being, you know, their second leading scorer during the regular season, their secondary ball handler. They were equipped to deal with it because of guys like A.J. Mitchell and Alex Caruso and Cason Wallace, the litany of guys they bring off the bench. My biggest takeaway in this one is if you're the San Antonio Spurs, like, you do whatever you got to do. You call a seance. You do whatever you got. They need to be healthy for to win this series. And they need Dylan Harper back. The Fox thing, I think they could manage life without him. Any scenario that causes you to play Jordan McLaughlin, like, I am not in favor of it. Like,
1: so what if it's Fox back but not Harper?
3: I think they're fine. If it's Fox back
1: so
3: and not Harper.
1: One of the two back.
3: I think they need one of the two back. You can't be down your two out of your top three guards, especially with this group. Like, they need another guy outside of Castle that can legitimately, you know, break the defense down off the bounce and create for others. I thought, despite the turnovers, I still thought Castle was awesome tonight. Both ends of the floor, Garden Shea.
1: 9 turnovers.
3: Yeah, and I still thought he played his ass off tonight.
1: Oh, he had a couple dunks.
3: It's not about the dunks. It's him getting downhill and laying dudes up. It's the defense that he's playing. Like, Stephon Castle is the engine of that group, like, in terms of, like, their motor and play style. Like, they take after him and Wemby's character. He is a junkyard dog, menace, diving on the floor for loose balls, plays balls to the wall, gives you everything he's got. I can live with his turnovers because of what else he's giving me. I can't live with James Harden's turnovers because he's giving me doo-doo.
1: There is a piece of audio we hadn't gotten to yet in today's show. Oliver, let me know if we have this Clyde Drexler piece. Because I wanted your reaction while we're talking about the NBA. And I want to give a shout-out to our friends. You Better You Bet. Make sure you listen to those guys in the morning. Nick Costa, I mean, does a great job and has had some big interviews, including Omar Khan and a few weeks ago. He had Clyde Drexler talking about the new Blazers owner, Tom Dundon. And you might remember when he first took over the team, you had the stuff where, oh, he's not paying for late checkout, and, oh, they're not paying the way they need to for, oh, the G League guys aren't traveling with the team in the postseason. And now they're letting go of some staff there, turning things over, new ownership. Well, Clyde Drexler had some thoughts on the matter. And on You Better You Bet, this is what he had to say.
5: You know, it's a billion-dollar industry. What you can't do, and I don't know, I've talked to Tom once, seemed like a nice guy, so I don't really know him. But I know one thing, when you're running a billion-dollar industry, you can't act like you don't have any money. I mean, he bought the team for what, $4 billion, 4.4 or something? Whatever those numbers are, I think the NBA has set a standard, every franchise.
1: Yeah, that was Clyde Drexler from You Better You Bet. Linnell, I understand it's easy to rip a guy when he's doing things unconventionally. All right, well, if he's not paying for late checkout, if he's not paying for this on the training table, if he's not paying for these guys to travel, the first inclination you have is, well, this guy's cheap. But what if the Tom Dundon's answer to this, by the way, it is funny to call a guy cheap when he just paid more than $4 billion to buy an NBA franchise and owns other franchises. What if his approach is, if it doesn't help my basketball team win more games on the floor, I'm not paying for it. Like, other teams fly their G League guys out there. If they're not playing, why am I paying for them to be there? They're not helping my basketball team right now. They're not. And I'm not saying this as somebody who's guessing. I ripped this guy when I was doing local talk because he did the same thing when he took over the Carolina Hurricanes. He did things that were incredibly unpopular, and people ripped him for being cheap. And then the guy made the playoffs every year, and the Hurricanes are one of the best teams in the sport. And I would just advise the Portland fans, because I know we're out there in Portland, judge his decisions based on what impacts play on the court and ignore that other stuff. Because if you're winning, do you really care about that other stuff? Is ultimately the question, Linnell. I don't know.
3: Well, look, they better start winning. All that is great, but you got to win. I agree with you wholeheartedly. All of that becomes secondary if you're winning games, if you're selling out the Moda Center night in and night out. Like, that's what matters for, you know, Portland ultimately here.
1: The problem that he's going to run into is it's a lot easier to win in hockey, mm-hmm. building a roster and being gritty and all that, than it is in basketball. And he might have learned, paying attention to who he lost to in the first round, oh, I don't have one of those guys. I don't have a Wimby. And it's a lot more difficult to acquire guys like that in basketball than it is in hockey. And the impact of one player is so much more meaningful in that sport than what you get in the other. So I don't know how much of it is translatable, but I would say in this instance, as somebody who was wrong and admits he was wrong and overreacting to these ideas of, oh, he's cheap, because he was called that in hockey circles, he won. And we'll see if he does in Portland. Are you ready for the most entertaining guest in sports talk? BDOT is our guy. And he also has a story regarding Kevin Hart and Chris Paul that we'll bring to you when we play grammar school as well. Dot joins us next on Westwood One Sports Night.
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15: There's something I'd like to talk to you about today, something that's been circulating on the internet that's become a real problem. Deep fake videos of me endorsing products that I've never even heard of and I have no relationship with whatsoever. Let me tell you clearly, these videos are scams. They are designed to take your money. Now, a couple things you should keep in mind. If something sounds too good to be true, it probably is. When you look at these videos, if they don't seem natural, if there's something off about them, the audio or the video, it's probably AI generated. And if you come across something that does pique your interest, see if you can find evidence of it from other sources. I promise you this, if I discover something incredible that you need to know about, I'm going to talk about it somewhere that you can easily find, not on some shady social media site. I'm Dr. Sanjay Gupta, helping you live a better life.
16: Yes, sir. That is Linnell Willingham. I'm Josh Graham. We're welcoming now the most entertaining guest in sports

0: Talk, B-Dot is joining us here. And since our show is being broadcast, it's been in over 300 markets since its launch, but we're in the city of angels now, Los Angeles.
1: Yeah.
0: Last week in L.A. was the Kevin Hart roast. I'm reminded of perhaps the craziest flex of many that you have, which it's saying something because you, your voice was once featured on a Beyonce track. You may or may not have helped elevate Jeezy and Rick Ross's music in the state of North Carolina. You, I mean, I've seen you ignore calls from Nick Cannon before. One time, though.
1: I was on your show. I couldn't answer the phone in the middle of your show.
0: It's true. One time, without a caption, though, you just sent me a picture. It was a random Friday or Saturday night. It was late. You sent me a picture, and it was of Chris Paul, you, and Kevin Hart wrestling or like roughhousing in a room. It's just you three in a room. And I have no other context, so I'm just going to ask the question, why were you, Chris Paul, and Kevin Hart in a room together?
1: All stories I can't share about why three married men were in a room and all you could see was us three married men. You can't share all your stories. But that was actually the premiere of the LOL Network. I was out there to premiere with him, and I was actually Chris Paul's plus one. I was out there in L.A. That's where my wife was living in L.A., CP and I. That's the homie. So I was out there just having a good time with him. He was like, yo, you got a suit? I was like, nope, but it's a Zara right around the corner. So I went and grabbed a suit and threw on a T-shirt and jumped out and rode with him out there. And it was super dope, man. Everybody was there, like, every picture, I'm going to send you a bunch of pictures from that night, Josh, because every picture I'm doing this. Mouth wide open, Paul's eyes wide open. You can see the white around my pupils because everybody's there, like Snoop's there and Drea and Kevin Hart. And at this particular moment, I'm just there with Chris. So wherever Chris was at, I was able to go. So Kev was like, yo, Chris, come with me real quick. And there's this guy that goes to all the L.A. Clippers games, the L.A. Lakers games. I told you who he was, Josh, and you told me his name, but I don't remember. He dresses very, very strange. He wears the cowboy hat.
0: Clipper Darryl? Are we talking about Clipper Darryl, the fan?
1: No, like, not Clipper Darryl. He's an old white guy. He looks like Skeletor, and he just, like, he's super weird.
0: You're talking about the super fan for the NBA that always wears, like, the rattlesnake stuff. Whoa, what's his name? It's going to bother me.
1: We were at his house. We were at one of his properties in L.A., and that's where they were doing the LOL Network premiere. And,
0: Jimmy Goldstein.
1: Him. So we're at his crib, and we're in some – Kevin snatches us off and takes us to some
0: room. Hey, D-Day, this is an encouragement for people to watch the show in addition to listening. See if you can find a picture of Jimmy Goldstein to put up on YouTube and on X. So, because when you see the guy, you'll know exactly who we're talking about. If you're a basketball fan, because I see Linnell's face, you have no idea who Jimmy Goldstein is by name right now.
1: As soon as you see it, you're going to be like, you were at that guy's house? And I'm going to say, no, I was at one of his properties. Like, dude is so rich. But we just that guy.
2: Yeah, okay. Yeah, the old dude. Okay, yeah.
1: You just got a
2: Yeah, okay.
1: Yeah.
2: Wow.
0: So it's you. You're at one of his properties with Kevin Hart and Chris Paul.
1: Yeah, and Kevin just, he wants to talk to Chris in private, but I just happen to be with Chris, so I get the luxury of being in there and sneaking that picture that nobody in the world knew about until this exact moment. So thanks for sharing that I'm in the I'm breaking bro code and snapping pictures and sending them to my white friend back in North Carolina. Thanks, Josh.
2: Good job, Josh.
0: Yeah.
1: Thanks.
0: This is what the Illuminati looks like, you guys. This is what it is.
1: Why does my bank account look like a Lesonami? Where's the Lumion at?
0: There is a reason, though, we brought Dot here. And Linnell, I need your help in it because grammar school has been a struggle bus. It's, you know, when we're around athletes, you got to be hip to some of the urban vernacular is a good way to put it. It's not racial, by the way. Some say it's Afrocentric. No. There's so many white boys that understand the urbanatrix, so to speak, or urbanomics, or however we're going to put it, that B-Dot's throwing down. So it's not a racial thing. I'm just trying to understand so that way we build our vocabulary here. This is an educational program. So what Dot has is three terms or expressions of the urban persuasion that he's going to throw my way. And Linnell, you, I get one lifeline, and you are my lifeline to try to help me. But you often feel that these terms that he throws at me are too easy, only to be disappointed that I don't know them still.
2: I haven't been a part of grammar school, it feels like, in forever. The last few times I did get the chance to participate in grammar school, I was almost thinking about terminating it. I was almost, you have been so bad, at least when I've been around. So the struggle bus seems like it's continued once I've left. So it's not me. I don't feel bad about it.
1: Well, be clear, Linnell, I only come on the show when you're here. So there hasn't been maybe but one or two episodes of grammar school that you haven't been been present at. So whatever you're thinking of, your most recent memories of it, that's pretty much where we are.
2: Yeah, okay. So yeah. I was very frustrated and irritated with you. I had to jog my memory real quick. I forgot. I have been very frustrated and irritated mm-hmm. with you and how you participated and performed. Mm-hmm. I'm here for you, though, because I have to be.
0: Let's get it started. What is the first term or expression of the urban persuasion to kick off grammar school? I need to get 2 out of 3 correct.
1: I'm putting you dine. D-I-N-E. I'm putting you dine. What does that mean, Josh?
0: D-I-N-E.
1: Correct. D-I-N-E. Putting you dine.
0: Because for a second, you sounded like McAfee for a bit, where he does the obnoxious things like, get on Dan to Miami.
2: That was a horrible Don. Get on Don. The reason that I've been so critical of Josh in grammar school recently is because Dot was repeating words for him, and he's still, so I don't want the LA audience to think, oh, he's just a jerk. It's my patience running thin with it, because it's the same words over and over that he was getting wrong. You're going to start off 0-for-1, and I hope you don't use me right off the rip.
0: Dine. So no. Say it one more time.
2: Dine. Like, it's, come on.
0: No,
1: it's I am though. Putting you dine.
2: Yeah. I'm putting you dine.
0: I'm putting you dine.
1: Yes.
0: I'm going to assume that means that you are feeding somebody. You're putting them dine. Here's some food. I'm putting you dine. It's giving, like, serving someone a meal.
1: Is that your final answer?
0: Yes.
1: Absolutely incorrect.
2: Yeah, that's tough.
1: Yeah, yeah. Putting you down means I'm just hipping you to game. I'm putting you down. I'm putting you down. But that's how they say down in Houston. So it's like, I'm putting you down. Like, I'm putting you on. I'm putting you down. Mona Leo has a song out right now that's called Putting You Down. And if you're in the locker room with someone, say you're out there, in Seattle or something, or you're talking to Flaugé, and she says, listen, Josh, I want to put you down. Like, she's putting you down. She's
2: listen up. I mean, you know what I'm saying?
1: Yeah. Putting you down.
2: That's so
0: stupid. Okay, what's the next one?
1: If someone has a whole lot of motion, what do they have, Josh?
2: I just want to acknowledge before Josh goes to, I have been around where motion, this may have been very early on, this feels like one of our first 2 episodes of having the most entertaining guest in sports talk on. Motion, Josh, I'm just going to do not come to me for this one. I have the utmost confidence in you. Motion.
1: If someone has a whole lot of motion, Josh, what does that mean?
2: Come on, Josh.
0: That's B-Dot. In case you didn't know, most entertaining guest in sports talk. Linnell Willingham, Josh Graham with you. Westwood One Sports Night. Make sure, if you haven't already, subscribe to the podcast, to the YouTube channel.
1: It's just like, want to let the audience know when he starts doing that, Linnell, that's all stalling.
2: I know. It feels like tribal council right now. I'm like waiting for Jeff Probst to tell me who's going home tonight. Like, this is awful, man.
0: Westwood One Sports Night on Apple Podcasts and Spotify and on YouTube. Those numbers, they be cousin. Business is a booming. I need to go to you.
2: Did you say they be cousin? What are you talking? What?
0: That is a direct
1: He's glitching, bro.
0: A direct quote from Inglourious Bastards. Cousin, business is a booming.
1: He's glitching. He's glitching.
2: You said baby cousin. I heard you. What do you mean?
0: I didn't say baby.
2: You said they be cousin.
0: No. Linnell, I'm going to use you as a lifeline. I need you. I need you to stay alive.
2: What was the word again?
1: If motion. someone has a whole lot of motion, what does that mean?
2: Josh, you shouldn't use me on this word. Like, this is a bad use of your lifeline.
0: You're being a bad teammate is what I think.
2: This is a horrible use. I'm trying to help you and say, just think a little harder. You haven't even thought. You haven't even tried. Motion.
0: I think I know what motion is, but I just don't. I need to keep myself alive for the third one, Linnell. That's the point. This is a game. I need your help.
2: Rajay Johnson's having motion. Major motion. Probably more motion than we've ever seen.
1: You think Flajay's got more motion right now than Caitlin Clark?
2: She's a rapper, too.
1: God, ain't nobody checking for the rap like that, you think?
2: Well,
0: talent is the answer.
2: When I say motion, she got a lot going on, too.
1: She definitely got motion. She definitely got motion. But, like,
2: maybe more. Okay, that was great. Okay.
1: That was crazy. That was wild. That was a bit of a – that was Michael Jordan in Space Jam reach a little bit. Yo, tighten up. Okay.
0: So talent is the answer? That's what motion
1: so
0: means?
1: So talent is the answer.
0: Everybody, all three of them, including D-Day off stage, just put their hands in their face. So
2: talent is the answer.
1: Yo.
0: I mean, honestly,
2: I don't even think I can be upset with that rebuttal because it's like, okay. I see where you tried to go.
0: They're all very talented. Talented people.
1: Is talent your final answer?
0: Linnell, I'm your lifeline.
2: Yes. You really want to use me right now.
0: I am. I am using you.
2: Like a hot tag. It's like, hey, come on, you just got body slammed. Motion. Motion. A litany of successful things going on at one time. It's okay. The best way that I can put it. Like,
0: all right, then I'll go with that.
2: Like, we're having motion, dude. Like, we got motion. You have motion, Josh Graham. Little do you know, you are having motion, bro. I promise you. Bro.
0: Thank you.
1: Is that your final impulse? Yes. Thank you. That is correct. Motion is just you got things going on, Josh. Yeah. Like, you moving to L.A., you being listened to in L.A. right now, that is major motion. Like,
0: yeah.
1: you got motion, bro.
2: Exactly.
0: Okay, yeah, okay. Well, I got through that. Now we have one more to go. I don't have a lifeline.
2: I'm going to be crushing you with this last word. Because you could have got motion. I really do believe you could have.
0: I wasn't going to.
1: Absolutely no chance he gets this. What are G-stars?
2: This is just not having no taste.
1: What are G-stars, bro?
0: G-stars.
2: This is like asking a farmer. It's like asking a farmer to go work on the damn conveyor belt. Like,
0: I'm going to say this is a brand of clothes, G-Stars. Yeah.
1: I'm going to give you the point. Yes. Yes, it is. Yes, it is. Yes, it is.
0: The look on your face is the same look everyone had when Wimby hit the shot in game one. They're like, I didn't know he could do that.
1: No, facts. What? We didn't. Wow. Right. Satisfactory grade. G-Stars are jeans. Josh Graham, they are jeans.
2: Wow.
1: Congratulations. I'm impressed. That was impressive.
2: That was Yankee Betty to throw in the air. I mean, that's...
1: Yeah, right.
2: Honestly. It feels like you just hit a buzzer beater. Like, that was incredible.
1: That was Wimby. That was 41-24 in the Western Conference Finals. Good
2: job.
1: Look
2: at you.
1: Yeah.
0: Thank you. By the way, Dot, what did you think of Drake's new albums? Did you have any thoughts on that?
2: We haven't done a whole lot of music together, and this is gonna. Did you?
0: No, don't give him any. Don't influence the jury at all.
2: I don't need to, because I know Dot. He's here with me. I know he is.
1: I listened to Iceman. I didn't listen to the R&B joint or the boom boom boom boom boom boom controller joints. The Iceman joint had me locked for like four tracks, and then after that, it was like, I don't have to listen to it again. So it's like maybe a couple tracks that I liked, but overall album, I'm not saying it's a classic album or anything like that. I enjoyed hearing Drake again, but it wasn't a classic album.
2: Okay.
1: No, I definitely, listen, we need Drake. We need Drake in hip hop. He has to continue dropping albums. So
2: leave it there.
1: Like, that is necessary. And the wordplay, it was Drake. Like, it was.
2: He was, was, very, it was so introspective. It felt like him just. No, it was not introspective.
1: It was Drake. It was the same Drake.
2: No, he was telling you about like what was going on. Like he addressed everything I wanted him to address.
1: Kendrick,
0: Everybody stop talking.
2: I do not like Kendrick Lamar. I don't care what anyone thinks.
0: Everybody stop talking. D-Day just covered his face with his hat. And I just want to know what D-Day was thinking in that moment. If he could tell us,
1: was he disappointed in me? Is he disappointed?
0: Nope. He just wants us to have this moment. That's what he wants.
1: I got a question.
2: Hopefully he was gonna say, you know what? I felt similar about the Iceman album.
1: I saw a post that said Drake usually all of his albums are usually about him crying over women that have hurt him, and this album was about the men that have hurt him, and I felt that.
2: Wow, crying about the men that have hurt him. Sorry that he has reached a point. He has reached a point in his life where he sat back and went, you know what? You know, maybe I need to tighten up and act a little different. I'm about to be 40. You know what I'm saying?
1: But I'm battling with aging.
2: Like, I'm battling with aging, bro. Like,
1: no, listen,
2: why that talk, bro? Like,
1: the first four tracks, I was locked in, Linnell, no cap. And then it just started to fizzle on me. Like, damn, like the Cleveland Cavaliers in the fourth quarter.
2: Oh, no.
0: Dot, Linnell.
2: 10 seconds.
0: Nope, we got to call this a day.
2: Ran to Atlanta, little birdie.
0: He's so mad.
2: Make him pay.
0: Dot, we love you. Usually this is the time where D-Day tells us what's happening in Put It to Bed. Instead, Dot is going to tell us what to do, essentially.
1: Yeah, I'm right. All you do is you get real, real close to whatever listening device you're using. And you close your mouth and you shut up! Keep listening!
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4: 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Yeah.
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14: A better life with Dr. Sanjay Gupta.
15: We are finally starting to learn more things we can do to keep our brain sharp as we age. A lot of people think crossword puzzles or Sudoku might do the trick, but the science doesn't really bear that out. What one recent study found, though, was that a certain type of brain training seems to have a significant impact on cognition as we get older. It wasn't memory or even problem-solving tasks that moved the needle. It was an interactive computerized game that tested the ability to recognize two separate images in faster and faster sequences. It's what we call a task of divided attention, in which you don't have a conscious strategy on how to improve. That's according to the study's lead author. You're just trying to do the best you can to figure out how to divide your attention. Now, the game in this study was called Double Decision, if you want to find it and try it out yourself. I'm Dr. Sanjay Gupta, helping you live a better life.
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25: Sorry for even trying.
26: That brown sugar cinnamon Dorito? What, like... I'm going to chill on that because that is getting a lot real close for comfort. And look, some people may use like roast beef.
27: Hey, you got me. I Googled it.
25: Drake Toll, this is the best lead-in you'll ever get. Now let's close things out by putting the show to bed.
26: I have a feeling Drake Toll's never had a brown sugar cinnamon Dorito.
25: I haven't either.
26: Just a hunch.
27: I think I might have once. I need to clarify what that actually means before I commit to that. I was going to talk about a hip-hop sensation that's in a little bit of legal trouble in Romania. Drake? No, not everything is about Drake and Kendrick. There are other hip-hoppers and rappers. Our boy Wiz Khalifa,
26: shut up, Black Youngster,
27: is in some big, big issues in Romania. They're on the lookout for him because he dodged a 9-month prison stint in Romania that they tried to slap him with because he was smoking the devil's lettuce on stage, which in Romania you are not allowed to do. I don't know why they would book Wiz Khalifa, who's very famous for doing one he's famous for two things, rapping and smoking weed.
26: Yeah.
27: I don't know why they thought he was not going to do
26: that. It's like the modern day Snoop Dogg.
25: Can I tell you why that's particularly interesting? So my senior year of high school, Wiz Khalifa went to East Carolina University, my alma mater, and he got busted because during his show, police decided to go on his bus and find. And because of that, my entire 4 years while I was in school there, rappers refused to go to ECU in solidarity with Wiz.
27: They still should, if that's the case.
26: Yeah, that's garbage.
27: He's storming the man's bus.
26: You knew what was on that bus.
25: But what? Exactly. You knew it was on the bus. So anyway, that's Wiz Khalifa. It's not his first run-in with the law, unfortunately.
27: You got to watch out for those European countries, man. They don't play. Different world out there.
26: Well, yeah. Shout out to Wiz. I hate when these countries try to do this bit and like act like when they like what they did. The fact that we had to like release a serial killer just to get Brittany Griner back was ridiculous.
25: Had to get her back, man. Double machine.
27: They not got weed in Russia?
25: Linnell,
26: don't they call it like
25: hashish? Have you ever been out of the country, Linnell?
26: No. No, I have not.
25: What Well, where in the world would you most like to go if you could have a ticket to go somewhere outside of the United
26: States? I would want to go to, like, not Romania. I would not want to go anywhere that is not pot friendly. I'm just saying. It's
25: good to know. Amsterdam it is.
27: You want to go south.
26: I'm going to go, like, to the UK. I'm going to go to the UK so I could be with my DJ. I could go on replay, and I'm going to see what she say.
27: You don't need beans for breakfast.
26: Whatever she say, and I think when I wonder what B say, and what we say, and what he say, me say, D say. I like cheesesteaks. It's my UK rapper accent. That was my Central C impression. Don't really know what is. Trying to figure out what's biz. Westwood One Sports Night and it is over. What is this? Drake told his niggas.
25: That is true. Snap, snap. This has been Westwood One Sports.
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0: Good morning. It is the Drake Toll Show. Westwood One Sports, the Westwood One Sports app. Drake Toll with you from the Savannah Bananas organization. 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And in this context, these confines, most importantly, the Drake Toll Show on Westwood One Sports and the Westwood One Sports app. Did you watch last night? The San Antonio Spurs and the Oklahoma City Thunder in Game 2. Are you ready? Can I do it? The permission? Is it granted? Are we? Oh. 300 milligrams of caffeine immediately for the next 3 hours to deduce what we saw. You get an injury from Dylan Harper to J-Dub to De'Aaron Fox and the continual issues with his ankle that Mitch Johnson, the head coach of the Spurs, has talked about. All of those aside, it does not change the final score of last night's game where the Oklahoma City Thunder got back. Even this series, final score of 122 to 113 over San Antonio. And that's it. That's your look. The Vegas Golden Knights stunning the Colorado Avalanche 4-2. Aaron Rodgers saying, you know what? I'm going to hang it up. It's time to retire after this season. I'm going to go on a. Of all of the athletes, all the pro athletes you expect to go on a farewell tour, is Aaron Rodgers that guy? Is Aaron Rodgers that name? We'll hit there. And also, Ed Orgeron back at LSU. An assistant coach on Lane Kiffin's staff, Nolan Smith Jr., the Eagles linebacker, clocked at 135 miles an hour in the state of Georgia. What do we know about Georgia and speeding? What do we know about Georgia players and speeding? You'll never guess where Nolan Smith Jr. attended college. All of that today on this show. We have to start in the National Basketball Association. Do you understand? There is something about glory that only comes through winning the NBA title. I had a fan ask me one time, not a fan of me, but a fan of an NBA team, said, you know, if we make the conference finals, I think everybody would be really excited. I think everybody, you know, we'd finally set the record straight that this organization is prominent in the NBA. They were a Timberwolves fan. I said, no, we don't do that. We don't remember. Remember that one time that team went to the conference finals? Wow, what a good team that was. You might do that as a fan, but nationally, we don't do that. We don't say, man, that 2017 76ers, conference final contending team, they were so good. Obviously, as you know, the Sixers were not in the conference final in 2017. And if the Sixers were in the conference final this year, those fans would care. Oh, we're back. Joel Embiid, we're back. Finally, people can stop making fun of us. But nationally, we only care if you win the NBA championship. We barely care, a little bit of care, if you make it and you lose. It gives you a bit of cachet. But here in America, this capitalistic mindset, we want you to win. One of these four teams, the Thunder, the Spurs, the Cavaliers, the Knicks, will win the NBA title. They will get glory. And if you're the Spurs and it's just a fun trip to the Western Conference Finals, oh, we're good again. Guys, come on, look at us. We're good again. Remember us from earlier? Greg Popovich, Tony Parker, Tim Duncan. We had Thiago Splitter and Manu Ginobili. We did it. No. See, if you go to the Western Conference Finals and you lose, from a cachet standpoint, from a fan standpoint, from an NBA standpoint, we don't look at the San Antonio Spurs and say, man, oh man, you guys remember that 2026 Spurs team? No, it doesn't work that way. You guys remember that 2024 Dallas Mavericks team? We don't really, nationally, we don't have, you might be in Burleson, Texas right now having that conversation, sitting and having a cup of coffee, saying, remember how good we had it? You can do that. We don't do that in other coffee shops. Somebody woke up in Hudson, Wisconsin today. It's like, man, those Knicks teams that won the title in the 70s, whew, something about them. And you know, those are the memories that are brought up when the Knicks are good again. Not, oh, remember that time that the Knicks made the playoffs in 2011? We don't do that. We don't play that game. Here's what I'm getting at. Is Victor Wembanyama might be the best player on the planet. I told you that he is. And the San Antonio Spurs might be clicking. But if injuries to guys like Dylan Harper or De'Aaron Fox derail this, if the officials are not being as nitpicky as Mitch Johnson may like and calling fouls and sending Wembanyama to the line, if the San Antonio Spurs have individual players with as many or more turnovers than their opponent, the Oklahoma City Thunder, we're not going to remember San Antonio for, man, that was an elite 2026 team. No, we're going to say that Thunder squad is a dynasty. So you watched last night's game, and I did. I'm assuming that you caught a glimpse or two of it. I hope you're watching this series. You watched last night's game. And you walk away saying, well, the Spurs didn't play that poorly. They played okay. They actually shot better than the Thunder, 49%. The Thunder's 48%. They shot better from deep, 40%. The Thunder's 36%. The Spurs were 16 for 40 from deep. That's going to keep you in the game. So what was the differentiator? What did we see that gave Oklahoma City the win? Well, it's what I was trying to conceptualize yesterday on the Drake Toll Show. That the Thunder are the better team. And I've been telling you the Thunder are the better team. On paper, I open up the sheet of paper that has the list of names. You're like, well, dang. The Thunder go three players deeper than the San Antonio Spurs. So how do the Spurs keep winning? Well, Victor Wembanyama has been a huge piece. And the guard play, somebody steps up in each of these wins against OKC. But last night was the example. It's finally, I can articulate it. I still have the Spurs winning this series in six or seven games because of Victor Wembanyama, because of the savvy guard play, because I believe San Antonio, even with injury, Oklahoma City, even with injury, J-Dub going down last night, that the Spurs have enough options. Wemby, Vassell, Castle. They all scored 20 or more points last night. They have enough options in the starting five to get it done. Now, when you look at the bench and it's Keldon Johnson and Harrison Barnes and Carter Bryant, Luke Kornet, it's okay. The bench was terrible last night for the Spurs. Okay, but the starting five is good enough to keep you in any game. And in a postseason format where we ask you to a best of seven here, if you've got five great players, you best play those five players the entire time, as much as you can. In that setting, I don't care if you have 11 elite guys. I need you to have five elite guys with stamina. The Spurs, albeit injured, have offered that. But last night, what the Thunder did is they did that Death Star, we're the Thunder, we're the best team in the NBA, we know we're the best team in the NBA, we are constructing a dynasty. It was business. SGA postgame was business. SGA was kind of a D-bag postgame in as it pertained to discussing his teammates. Yeah, weird, I know. We'll get to that audio later in the show. But what OKC did, is they said at our best, at our run of death game, at our tactical game, you can't beat us. And guess what? No one in America, no basketball team in the world can beat the Thunder when they play like this, when they play a tactical style of basketball, 48% from the field, 36% from three, 19 for 24 at the free throw line. 34 assists to the Spurs, 22. Let's make them dribble. The Thunder had 14. I know I'm just giving you numbers here, but follow along. The Thunder had 14 steals to the Spurs, 5. Oh, and the bench points? That's where things really took a turn for San Antonio. They couldn't keep up with the depth last night. 25 bench points for the Spurs. The Thunder, on the other hand, got that from Cason Wallace and Jared McCain alone, from A.J. Mitchell and Alex Caruso alone, the combined those guys. Mitchell, 10 points. McCain, 12 points. Wallace, 12 points. Hell, there's 34 right there. Caruso, 17 points. There's 51. J-Dub was out. So the other Jalen Williams said, all right, score six for you. The bench of the Thunder scoring 57. The bench of the Spurs scoring 25. So remember that thing I said about, hey, if you got five elite guys, you can get it done. Five elite guys. But the reserves, the onslaught for Oklahoma City just kept coming last night. A.J. Mitchell, 28 minutes. Jared McCain, 26 minutes. Cason Wallace, 25 minutes. Alex Caruso, 25 minutes. With the Spurs on a limited roster due to injury, I don't see a player on the bench right now for San Antonio that I need on the floor, much less want on the floor, for 25 minutes. Therein lies the problem. The only starter for OKC who played more than 27 minutes was Shai Gilgeous-Alexander. Oh, and when he's doing this, and Victor Wembanyama's not, the OKC Thunder will be all right. 30 points for SGA last night on 12 for 24 shooting, 9 assists and 4 rebounds. And I mentioned earlier, Oklahoma City, 9 turnovers as a team. 9 turnovers as a team. And for San Antonio, sit down for this one. Stephon Castle, 9 turnovers. For what he did offensively, 25 points on 10 for 17 shooting, that's good. 9 turnovers, matching the opposing team in the amount of times you gave the ball away, that is not. San Antonio had over 20 giveaways in the contest. Then there's Victor Wembanyama. How has he not talked about Victor Wembanyama? How are we talking Spurs Thunder? And this Drake Toll guy hasn't brought up Victor Wembanyama, the best player on the planet. He said he's the best player on the planet. So what is it? Well, Wemby last night was neutralized in his 37 minutes. 21 points. That was third on his team. 8 for 16 shooting. Tried the deep ball a little more. Only took 2 threes in game one. Shot 7 of them, 3 for 7 last night. 21 points, 17 boards, 6 assists. He was the energizer bunny. He was the catalyst. He would get the ball to Victor Wembanyama, and hopefully good things happen. And by and large, again, the Spurs played a good game. The turnover number is pretty dramatic. But outside of that, the Spurs played a fairly good game. The starting five played a good game. Namely with Harper being banged up, with Fox unable to go due to an ankle, the Spurs were fine. The one thing they were missing, think about it this way, the one thing they were missing is if Oklahoma City wins this game 122-113, a 9-point victory. If Victor Wembanyama has his usual 30, 32, 34, 36, we've seen him drop 40. If Victor Wembanyama does that, the Spurs win. That the thing that kept them 9 points away was Wemby only scoring 21 points. Okay, fine. Then you should be asking, as a good basketball fan, you should be asking the next question. How did Wemby only score 21 points? May I introduce you to a man who wears number 55 for the Oklahoma City Thunder. A second round draft pick, 43rd overall in 2017, Isaiah Hartenstein. He had 12 minutes and 2 points in game one. Dagno said, could live with him, could live without him. It's game one. Mark Dagno, the head coach of the Thunder, could live with him, could live without him. I don't know. Let him start. Let him play a little bit. Sit his ass down. Last night, completely flipped the script. I want Hartenstein on the floor, Dagno says. And I want him guarding Victor Wembanyama. And that was the difference. So much so that the first questions at the press conference postgame were Isaiah Hartenstein. Where did that come from? Victor Wembanyama looked uncomfortable Oh, if you ask Spurs fans, well, it's because he was being fouled by Isaiah Hartenstein. And sure, Isaiah played a physical brand of basketball. But if you watch this game, you saw a Wemby that looked far less comfortable and confident than usual. And why? It wasn't just an off night. He had an off night. No. Isaiah Hartenstein was in Victor Wembanyama's back pocket, and it worked. Isn't that a crazy sentence? Did you think we'd get there in the NBA playoffs? That neutralizing the best player on the floor, the best player in America, would be a guy named Isaiah Hartenstein? You are living that reality. Spurs fall in game 2, 122-113. If OKC does this, if OKC shoots it at a decent clip, both at the free throw line and from deep, overall from the field, if OKC limits their own turnovers, forces you into mistakes. I mean, some teams aren't good enough, athletic enough, elite enough to get away with a mistake here, a mistake there. If Oklahoma City's not making mistakes, if the best team in basketball is not making mistakes, you're not going to win. Unless you have an otherworldly performance from a guy like Victor Wembanyama. And last night against Hartenstein, he wasn't able to do so. That's a problem for San Antonio. When we come back, Aaron Rodgers is retiring? Well, not right now. Later. But his numbers were the same as Jacoby Brissett last year. Why do we care? This is Westwood One Sports and the Westwood One Sports app. This is the Drake Tolles Show.
1: Spurs Thunder is living up to the hype. Series split 1-1 headed to San Antonio. Will Wemby or SGA take the edge in game 3? We'll find out tomorrow night. Westwood One Sports.
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9: 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Last night, Shohei Ohtani did more Shohei Ohtani things. The dude just can't be stopped. Getting the win against the San Diego Padres. Ohtani, a sub-1 ERA, a 73 ERA in 2026, and was pretty fantastic again last night. Addy, is there any way to stop Shohei Ohtani?
10: See? Please? When you give the guy a break, let him recoup, let him rethink. Look, he comes back better than ever against the Padres, which is a competitive team, obviously, and kind of a rival, one of their rivals between that and the Giants. But yes, he's back. Everybody should be scared. Even some of the Dodgers players, I would be scared. Everybody should be scared.
9: It's a good segue. This is a good segue. Are you scared of Aaron Rodgers? Ooh.
10: No. I think that we have the better version of Aaron Rodgers. If we're going to talk about consumption of substances and stuff, I think Curtis could out-duel. I think Curtis has the upper hand there. Right, Curtis?
8: In the meat.
10: Yeah, in the meat.
9: Uh-huh. Curtis, thoughts on ayahuasca?
11: I don't know. I actually don't know. I don't know if I would mess with that, to be honest. It's a little too much for me.
9: Oh. It's a little too much for Curtis, but not for Aaron Rodgers. Ooh. Retired guy. Let's do it. Aaron Rodgers is retiring. Yeah, what you got? Come on, get it. I saw the little breath you took. What do you want?
10: I think that Curtis could be the quarterback for the Pittsburgh Steelers, but I don't think Aaron Rodgers could be the board op for the Drake Toll Show. Hot take.
9: Do they allow substance to cumulus building in Westwood, in Santa Monica? Where are you again? Question. Culver City,

0: They allow substances over there, Kurt?
1: I don't know. I'm breathing in some smoke right now just from the atmosphere, so they can't complain. There's no one here to check, though.
2: I love how every time Curtis talks, his face gets all red because he's pressing some button to talk, and then it makes him just like, and that's the thing that I like about Curtis, okay?
3: Anyway.
0: It sounds like one of those old portable cassette players when you... Every time Curtis wants to talk, it's that...
2: Curtis has an actual board.
0: Come on, show him. Come on, show the people. Come on, Curtis. That's great. Aaron Rodgers is retiring at the end of 2026. I'm going to tell you this. I'll slow it down for a little bit. I'll slow it down for all of you for a bit. Aaron Rodgers is retiring, and we shouldn't care. Yes, undoubted Hall of Famer. Yes, the dying breed of the Tom Brady, Ben Roethlisberger, Drew Brees, yeah, Philip Rivers, that era of quarterback. Yeah, Eli Manning, throw him in, he won two Super Bowls. He's the last of the dying breed. But Rodgers is going on a farewell tour, and he's not going to be able to score 60 or 70. He's not going to hit 40 home runs. Rodgers' swan song is not going to be this epic, wow, can't believe we got to. He is just the old dog. He's not this John Elway who wins a Super Bowl there at the end. He is the old dog. Who's going to finish the year 7-10, miss the postseason, and the Rodgers thing is over. You know what it would have been like if Rodgers had retired around the same time as a Roethlisberger? If Rodgers had hung it up the same time as a Breeze and said, hey, I'm just not, this is not how you, the fans, should see me anymore. I can go home. I can do my ayahuasca. I can rip those drugs, put them in my system at any point in time, and not have to go to work anymore. Then we have great memories of Aaron Rodgers as an NFL quarterback at the highest level, as one of the best in the league. And Aaron Rodgers can take time off, go to Cancun, and do whatever drugs he wants. Instead, he's marred himself in controversy. And here's why I think he'll be a non-factor in the NFL next season. Actually, no, I said controversy. Let's go there first. He is going to be a non-factor. Or flip it around there. He will not be a factor in the National Football League. This is the guy who grabbed headlines in 2021 for the COVID-19 immunized scandal. And that's where the general public caught this, Aaron Rodgers is an interesting character. Before that 2021 season, when reporters asked him if he'd been vaccinated against COVID-19, Rodgers confidently replied, yeah, I've been immunized. What? He tested positive November 2021 for the virus. Truth emerged. He had not received the vaccine, but instead pursued an alternative homeopathic protocol, immunization. And people started looking around saying, wait a second. So we asked Aaron Rodgers if he got the shot, which if he didn't, I mean, you're you, dog. You can not get the shot. This isn't a COVID-19 shot conversation. It's just, they asked him, did you get the shot? I've been immunized. And I was taking shots from the front and the back. And then it turns out, it's like, okay, you didn't take any FDA-approved vaccine. You did your own thing? Your, like, homemade COVID-19 prevention kit? What?
3: What?
0: That's where the controversy started to really unfold. His intellectual curiosity then started to veer into the controversial fringe territory. DeShone Kizer, remember him, former Packers backup, revealed that during their first quarterback meeting together, Rodgers opened the conversation by asking, do you believe in 9/11? and urged him to read up on alternative government theories. Even more damaging was a bombshell CNN report revealing Rogers had privately questioned the legitimacy of, oh no, the Sandy Hook Elementary School shooting? Allegedly, that never happened, and Rogers later vehemently denied ever making those statements. Like, it's just, I didn't say any of that. Okay, I hope so. I didn't ask if he believed in 9/11. Okay. Good. It's just kind of weird that people would bring these up, these accusations about Rogers, and that America's the point where, like, oh, that's the guy who lied? Well, didn't lie, but was really weird about the COVID deal and then had a homemade vaccine. So it kind of, if the shoe fits, right, at some point you start to ask these questions. Public feud, defamation with Jimmy Kimmel, 2024 Pat McAfee show. Rogers went on there and suggested Kimmel's name was going to appear in the Epstein files, the Epstein flight logs, and stating that Kimmel hopes that those don't come out. His darkness retreats. Remember, he credited his MVP titles, 2020 and 2021. It wasn't that long ago that Rogers was at the top of his game due to ayahuasca, psychoactive plant medicine that he would fly to Peru and take. And then there's the whole, like, family estrangement stuff. Controversy. Cut off communication around 2014 from his parents and brothers. Even Jordan Rogers. Remember the Vanderbilt quarterback, bachelorette winner? Yeah, Jordan Rogers. And his brother publicly blasted Aaron on social media for donating money to California wildfire relief while entirely ignoring his own family's safety. Like, hey, dog, we're in the fire. We could use that. All those controversies have become Aaron Rodgers' legacy late in his career. When you turn your TV on, when you turn the radio on, and they're discussing Aaron Rodgers as a quarterback, they're not saying, oh, the MVP Aaron Rodgers, oh, the Hall of Famer Aaron, oh, the Aaron Rodgers. No. No, they're talking about Aaron Rodgers, this controversial figure who is held, who's waving keys in front of the Steelers franchise, who's held a franchise hostage. That Aaron Rodgers. And at OTAs, officially, he said, I'm done. Here's the audio of him saying, this is it. It's like the shortest audio. It's just Aaron Rodgers saying, this is it.
3: Aaron, do you believe this could be your last year? Do you even think of that right now?
4: Yes. This is it. Yeah.
0: That's it. That was the whole thing. Hey, Aaron, are you going to... This is it. I'm done. Next question. Here is Rodgers in a presser about having doubts on even coming back for the... Did you think, Aaron, you were going to hang it up and just be done this season?
5: Yeah, there was some doubt for sure. But I had good conversations with Mike going back to when he was hired. And it was nice to come back. I mean, it felt different than last year because I knew some of the guys and some of the people that work here and stuff. So it felt good coming in.
0: And then Mike McCarthy, the head coach of the Pittsburgh Steelers, also met with the media this week and said, you know what? Probably better for us as a franchise that the quarterback we sold out for returned to the franchise.
6: Everybody was extremely excited when the decision became official. So I think that speaks for itself and speaks volumes of what he's established just in his short time here with his decision. There was a lot of conversation that went on particularly the last 5 or 6 weeks and but. Being here for OTAs is, it's, in my view, is what I was looking for and what he was looking for. And, we'll get the work done that we need to get done.
0: Rodgers, 42 years old, stationary target, 10.7% sack rate on third downs. That's the 10th highest in the NFL. He's immobilized. He's vulnerable against any elite pass rush. Hello, Houston Texans. I watched that playoff game. The AFC is loaded with those. His division is loaded with those. Physical wear and tear. The Achilles injury, remember that? during the back half of last season, missing time after breaking a couple bones. Left wrist, right? It was a wrist, yeah. And 24 touchdowns, 7 interceptions, over 3,000 yards is good. Those are the same numbers as Jacoby Brissett. And while Mike McCarthy in that system will give Aaron Rodgers a comfort zone, the structural reality of this Steelers roster is not a good reality for Rodgers. And them allowing him the leeway to make this decision whenever he wanted to and then come back and say, hey, I'm here, but I'm going to retire at the end of the season, is just not good for anybody involved. It has led the Steelers to delaying their competition for a year, their ability to actually compete in the AFC. It delays that for a year. And for Rodgers, it's let him know you can do whatever you want and we don't care. The same Rodgers who was immunized with his immunization protocol against COVID-19, his homemade. Who the same Rodgers who does believe that Sandy Hook and 9/11 happened. He does believe that. Same Rodgers who wanted a defamation suit with Jimmy Kimmel. The same Aaron Rodgers who would go on psychedelic darkness retreats with his ayahuasca to help him win MVPs. The same Rodgers who won't talk to his family and has a wife who is the ex-girlfriend of Manti Te'o. That Rodgers. That Rodgers you want as your starting quarterback. Weird, man. Some pro athletes have done some bad things, some strange things, some terrible things. But if they retire at the top, if they retire when it makes sense, you don't really talk about that. You're just like, oh, yeah, I forgot about that guy. He's really good. He was awesome. Rodgers has overstayed his welcome, and it's showing. When we come back, our biggest losers of the day, good segue, this is Westwood One Sports and the Westwood One Sports app. This is the Drake Toll Show.
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5: A Better Life with Dr. Sanjay Gupta.
6: We are finally starting to learn more things we can do to keep our brains sharp as we age. A lot of people think crossword puzzles or Sudoku might do the trick, but the science doesn't really bear that out. What one recent study found, though, was that a certain type of brain training seems to have a significant impact on cognition as we get older. It wasn't memory or even problem-solving tasks that moved the needle. It was an interactive computerized game that tested the ability to recognize two separate images in faster and faster sequences. It's what we call a task of divided attention, in which you don't have a conscious strategy on how to improve. That's according to the study's lead author. You're just trying to do the best you can to figure out how to divide your attention. Now, the game in this study was called Double Decision. If you want to find it and try it out yourself. I'm Dr. Sanjay Gupta, helping you live a better life.
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8: Show. So if we were going to rank, we ranked the smartest versus the dumbest women on the show. Both. I have very bad news for you.
10: I'm both. Well, no, Vixen's on here sometimes. But so they accidentally let something leak, said something they weren't supposed to. I don't know. Here's what happened last night.
11: Rizzo, you become the final member of our jury. Take a spot over here. This is it. These are the people. Their games fell a little short, but this is the group that is going to figure out what just happened.
12: They didn't kill a fire.
31: Fire hasn't happened yet.
11: Huh?
32: The fire hasn't happened yet.
11: I'm not even sure what's happened, but up next, we're going to have one final surprise for the players, and this surprise they like. This is going to be interesting.
10: So he announced the final four, whatever, for something that hasn't even happened yet. He just accidentally leaked what was going to happen.
33: I like his gaslighting to break, though.
10: So what just happened? That would be me, honestly. I'd do that.
8: Jeff Probst, live TV, Survivor 50 finale, prematurely, that's never good, announced Rizzo's loss in the Final Four Fire Making Challenge before any footage of the event aired. Probst addresses the jury and contestants, leading to visible confusion. Cast members note that fire making hadn't been broadcast yet. The clip has sparked engagement, people mocking production, the error, debating the impact on the live viewing experience. So I guess it was, hey, portions of Survivor are pre-taped, and during the live event, they Biggest Loser told her, can someone give me the premise of Survivor? How are they on the 50th season? There's no way we've had 50 years of Survivor. This is what we do. We tell you, you can text me, 310-840-4910. Just text me, got my phone ready to go, 310-840-4910. What the hell is Survivor? That's the question of the day. I get The Bachelorette. That makes sense to me. I have that one down. I don't know if we're right.
10: I don't watch Survivor.
8: Of the day.
10: I don't know.
8: I've never been to Ubu Jabba.
31: What?
8: Biggest Losers of the Day. Former Georgia football players. That's right. Eagles edge Nolan Smith was arrested last Friday in Georgia for reckless driving and speeding. He was reportedly clocked at going 137 miles per hour in a 70 mile per hour zone per Eagle Times.
33: Just
8: it's
33: like me
8: for
33: real.
8: It's the Moneyball scene. It's the Moneyball scene of, okay, he's the greatest defensive football player of all time. His only defect is car-like go fast. Yesterday, we talked about Rashee Rice, who is in jail now because he drove car too fast, wrecked it into other cars, and then fled the scene, sprinted away from the scene. Bad. Don't do that. If you drive a car 130 miles an hour and wreck it, you got to get out there and make sure everybody's okay. There are layers to this. Don't drive your car 130 miles an hour. In this scenario, Addy, we once again have a Georgia football player who liked to go fast.
1: Here we go again.
10: You can take the player out of Georgia. You can't take the Georgia out of the player. It's just what's going to happen.
33: Got that dog in him, you know?
10: Ooh, ooh.
8: Biggest losers of the day, my parents. Originally, my mom, maybe it's my dad, I don't know, wanted to name me Tad. And
33: Tad
8: do
33: Toll?
8: You know what my last name is?
10: Tad Toll.
8: Look at this little kid. He's got a weird speech impediment. He keeps saying Tad Toll.
33: One day you'll become a frog.
8: That's a good point. With frog culture developing, it wouldn't have been a bad name. Tadpole. Tad Toll is just a tough. You're not getting around that one in middle school. You're going to be bullied into oblivion. And I already was. So, you know, it's good that I add fuel to that fire. Yeah. Where's my middle school bully now? They all have, like, a house and a wife and three kids. So, who's the real
33: Do they have a boat?
8: Today? That's a good point. Me and my electric shed.
33: Wi-Fi hotspot that doesn't work.
8: I'm reading this one for the first time. Wanted this to be a surprise. Hopefully not Drake Toll. Yeah, already got one of those in there. We have activated the live fan feedback. 310-840-4910. And some listeners are asking to work in different words over the course of the three-hour show. We'll see where they find themselves.
10: Just don't say one word.
8: I didn't get a call yesterday, which I did get a call 2 weeks ago when I said that word that you can't say on the air, which is a word that I say all the time in person.
10: And on the air.
8: And on the air. I got a call from our boss who was like, hey, man, this is getting bad. I was like, I don't know what to do. You can't say but. Can you say but in front of it? There's no way, right?
10: What? No, you cannot. No,
8: you
10: can't
8: use the word
10: no.
8: But instead. Yeah.
10: No.
8: That's what
10: I just, I think we need to, Drake, I'm going to enroll you in like a community college, like comm law class. So, you know, rules of the FCC, the laws behind it, everything. I think that'll be good. I think Curtis and I will kind of act as your parents and enroll you in some college courses for that.
8: It's a three-letter word, backside, starts with an A, and then there's a well. A well would be a hole in the ground. That's the word. Can't say it or you get fired. Learn that the hard way. Addy Bates produces. Curtis Poindexter runs the board. When we return, time for our obituaries. Who died today? And the quickie, it is the Drake Toll Show.
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0: The one that I watched last year.
1: Maybe next year.
0: Yeah.
2: Bang, bang, dang, bang, diggy, diggy.
0: Don't get me wrong. It was great. I thought lyrically, musically, I thought from a talent standpoint, it was good. And the lineup was great. I was confused why they didn't do it at the actual game. They should look at Bad Bunny. Maybe try to draw an international audience. I still love that song. What is it? I just want to feed my truck and
3: hunt my
0: have
3: fish.
0: My beer and kill my fish and kiss my dog. Yeah. It's a good one. Good one. Which, again, all of those things, very legal. They're still allowing those today
1: in
0: America. I caught a trout yesterday. I went fishing and caught a trout. I took the boat. Did you know that you can boat up to Harbortown, the PGA course?
3: I live in D.C.
0: Oh, it doesn't change the PGA tournament that happens every year after the week after the Masters.
3: No, how would I know that I could take my boat that I, like, don't have?
0: And the Nina, the Pinta, the Santa Maria.
3: Mm. How did you get to trout? What were you?
0: Nacho's Lemonhead's my dad's boat.
3: We won't.
0: They have trout now.
3: Yes, I know what. Oh. Yes, okay. I know what a trout is.
0: So can you explain the question?
3: Yeah, like what were you? Is that what you were trying to fish for? Trout?
0: Honestly, I didn't know you could catch. And this may be my lack of knowledge because we never did this in Arkansas. Because there was the Red River, the Little Red River. You could catch trout in Arkansas, and we never used shrimp to catch trout. I haven't used shrimp. And I had a shrimp bait on yesterday and caught a trout in the Bull River.
3: What kind of trout was it?
1: Mike?
0: I was asking myself that as well. We have trout here.
3: Because usually their mouths are really small, so that's why usually like when you're fishing.
0: I know. It was a good sized bait and a good sized trout. Mm. Do you want I can pull up the from an ecology standpoint.
3: Send me the fish pic.
0: A trout map? Trout.
3: No, send me
0: in
3: did you take
0: Savannah.
3: A picture of it?
0: No, I'm a catch and release guy right now. Yeah. Speckled sea trout, Savannah,
3: wow.
0: Georgia.
3: No, cool. I'm just shocked.
0: Yeah, this is the guy. This is the exact guy. This is who it was. He was cool. He's a cool looking dude. I threw him right back. PETA's gonna love to know that I threw him right back.
3: Except that you use shrimp, so they're also on your ass for that.
0: Shrimp. Okay, my bad. They were going to get eaten in the wild anyway. Sorry. I've been learning a lot about Survivor in the last 9 minutes. Apparently, Addie, what do we have on 50 seasons?
3: Yes, we've had some people text in to let us know. So they do 2 seasons within a calendar year. So it's been 25 years. So it's the 50th season, but I guess the 25th year of Survivor. So it hasn't been going on for 50 years. Sorry that we are all Survivor idiots, but everybody was very nice in the text. I mean, we got quite a bit of text saying, hey, this is how it works. So
0: what season is Jackson Olsen on? Which Survivor season is Jackson Olsen on? How does that work?
3: I thought he was on Dancing with the Stars.
0: Yeah, I might as well put it. What's the difference at this point? Kidding. I realized, I love Righteous Gemstones. I like The Office. I like, I've watched all of Friends when I was a kid. I mean, I've seen TV show Arrested Development is maybe the greatest TV show of all time. Well, the funniest TV show of all time. Love Arrested Development, the first couple seasons. And I thought, you know, if somebody's on a radio show, they're like, Arrested Development, what's that guy's name? Boob? Like, no, it's Bluth. It's Bluth. I would want a way to text in. I would want a way to chime in on this. And that's why we open the phone lines, 310-840-4910. 310-840-4910. It's time for our obituary. You know what? Alive today. Resurrected. Yeah. I'm going to do it. Resurrected today. The career of Jeff Probst, the host of Survivor. We shared the clip earlier where he revealed to America that Rizzo had lost the Final Four fire making. He revealed it before they even showed it on television. He on live TV. He let that one slip and then had to recover when the commercials came back. They were back on Probst. What did he say? Tried to ease the mind of the American people.
4: Okay. All right. So I love doing live television. So in case you're confused, this is what happened.
5: We were going to show you fire making and then have the loser of fire making, Rizzo, come out and talk about how charming he is. And if he had practiced fire making, maybe he would have won. Instead, we did a Survivor twist. It's the last twist of the season. We called it a peek into the future. So now we're going to watch Rizzo lose in fire to Jonathan. Roll it, Jonathan.
0: Eddie, that's a pretty good recovery. I'll give it to you. It's a pretty good recovery.
3: I still don't buy it.
0: What?
3: I don't buy it. We need someone to investigate that. I don't. It still seems a little fishy. Little fishy.
0: Oh, my goodness.
3: Curtis, sniff that one out for us, please. Jeez.
0: Stop. Stop. You take it. You're the one that called for this. You paint the picture.
3: Trouble on Survivor. Oh no! Idiot of the day reveals what actually happened. What? Who can save them? Who can figure out what happened? Curtis, go up there. Put your face in it. Start sniffing fire. Put your face in the fire and sniff it, Curtis. Yep, there it is. No, maybe you stink.
0: Oh, Blip. Yes, Nitro. Us and our trusty buddy Curtis. What do you think Blip and Nitro are doing their off time? Do you think Blip and Nitro are?
6: Touch yourself.
0: Get it on?
7: In the meat.
3: Are we not Blippin' Nitro?
0: No, we're not Blippin' Nitro. What? You thought we were Blippin' Nitro the entire time? No, in this world,
3: yeah,
0: Blippin'
3: Nitro
0: off, are anime.
3: No, you give off what? Blip vibes. You give off Blip and I give off Nitro vibes.
0: No, in this animated world, Blip and Nitro are the superheroes and
3: yeah,
0: Curtis is their trusty steed. He is the only thing in the show.
1: Steed? Get ridden on?
0: He's the only thing in the show that's not animated. And he can't, he's nonverbal. He can only sniff. But he's a damn good sniffer.
3: I imagine being like Donkey from Shrek. Steed.
0: Well, Donkey can talk, so that's going to be a problem.
3: I'm a Steed.
0: Curtis cannot in this world.
8: Interesting, per se.
0: It's just the fact that if we took the cumulative words that Curtis uses over the course of a show, it's, let's say, 250. And 175 of those are not from his own mouth. They're in the meat. None of them are him. Dead today. The judge in the Brendan Sorsby Texas Tech case. May 19th on Three Tweets. Column. Judge Philip Hayes has a bachelor's degree and law degree from Texas Tech. Now he decides Brendan Sorsby's future. Can Sorsby win? Then on Three Tweets on May 20th. New. Judge Philip Hayes has recused himself in the Texas
8: what?
0: Tech quarterback Brendan Sorsby lawsuit versus the NCAA. Pete Nakos confirms. Addy, sometimes I gamble because I have to for my mental health. That's all Brendan Sorsby was doing. Said hashtag free my boy. Hashtag free Sorsby. Hashtag.
3: I think I have a different opinion on this whole case in general. Then,
0: all right, we got about a minute. What do you got? Hit me with it.
3: I think that he is at the age, and I mean, I can also say that I am, like, we're really impressionable. We're very young. You put different stuff out there, you know, like, hey, don't do this, don't do this. Or you put it all on the TV, you put it everywhere, you put the ads, you put it, this is sponsored by DraftKings. Do this, get this same bet, like, bet. You place $100, you can get up to $250 in bonus bets. You can do all this and that and this and that. It's like drinking and drugs. Like, just put it right in front of them. Be like, oh, look at this, look how cool it is. It'll make you feel really cool. Like, I feel bad for the guy, honestly. Like, that is very sad. That is, it's honestly really sad that he actually is falling this hard for addiction.
0: Are you saying that drinking and drugs are not cool? We should take a stance as a show. Yeah, we should all be on the same page on this one.
3: No, but I mean, it's addictive. Gambling's addictive. And whenever we're in sports and we're saying, oh, you're going to get in trouble for doing this. Yet, if you go, all right, we'll be right back after the 2-minute warning. DraftKings sponsored blah, blah, blah. You know what I mean? Like, it's everywhere in sports. And then we're going to punish these athletes. We're going to feed it to them, and then we're going to punish them for doing exactly what we put right in front of them.
0: Yeah. I just don't gamble like that. On a, It's the fact he did it 10,000 times. Like, I've probably placed 10,000 bets in my life, for sure. But they're all on college football, college basketball. Like, I don't bet on the NBA. I don't bet on the MLB.
3: How much do you think you've... How many beers do you think you've had in your lifetime?
0: Ooh, yep. Over. Take the over. Take the over.
6: Yeah. Yeah. Anyway.
0: Well, they're waving it in my face. They're after the two-minute warning. Brought to you by Miller Lite. I'm like, yeah, I should get another one. I should, right. Brought to you by DoorDash. Me just on my little phone, getting my slop food. Going to Chewy's on DoorDash. Steak, quesadilla, steak and cheese only. Gringo. Those are our obituaries today. It's time for the quickie. Top five headlines in all sports. Addie Bates reads them. Drake Toll response.
3: Oklahoma City shows no panic. Tie series behind SGA's 30.
0: 7:20 Eastern time today. We're going to uncover the highlights from this one. Coaches, press conferences, SGA being an ass. Full stop, just ass to his teammates postgame. If Oklahoma City, again, I tried to tell you all a couple days ago, yesterday. It's like, I continue to say Oklahoma City is the best team in the NBA, but they keep losing to the Spurs. So at what point are the Spurs the best team in the NBA? I think we saw last night an example of what I mean. That when Oklahoma City plays just their game, a tactical, run-of-the-mill Oklahoma City basketball, didn't play overly well, didn't play terrible, just this is Oklahoma City basketball. They are too deep and too stout. You need a Herculean performance from a Victor Wembanyama to beat them. Wemby didn't do that. Isaiah Hartenstein was great defensively, and Oklahoma City gets the win. It's a minute.
3: This is a little crazy, but it's why I love postseason hockey. Golden Knights roll to an early lead, hold off Avs 4-2 to open Western Conference Final.
0: Yeah! Pavel Dorofeev! Watching him live a few weeks ago, he was great then. He has the league-leading 10 goals this postseason. And now the Vegas Golden Knights, who won on the road, have kicked this series off. I promise, if we get Las Vegas and Montreal in the Stanley Cup final, I will become insufferable. I have become death. Yes. We deserve the Avalanche. We deserve the Hurricanes in the NHL final, and we might not get that, which would be bad. I'm monitoring the situation. Good for the Knights. Good for the Knights. They looked really good last night. Physical and fast.
3: I would say if you have Knights versus Canadians, that's the equivalent of a Rangers D-backs World Series.
0: Absolutely, and it's bad for the sport. No. I understand why. I get like logo wise, because the Knights are still so new in my brain. The Knights are 3 years old in my brain. They're 10 years old, actually, right? Like, at some point the newness has to wear off. They're the best team in hockey in the last decade.
3: No, yeah.
0: That's
3: yeah.
0: wild thing for me.
3: But I'm just saying
0: bad.
3: This season. Like, I'm just saying this season. Yeah. I think it's a good thing. Like
0: Panthers, Lightning, for sure. There are other examples, but the Knights are a top three, at least, if not the best franchise of the last decade. That should make you uncomfortable. Do you know where your kids are?
3: Vegas. Here's your next headline. Ohtani returns to the lineup on a start day and hits a leadoff home run.
0: Yeah. I don't know, man. I mean, I love greatness. Said that multiple times. Sports Illustrated, cover athlete. We should get him on the swimsuit edition. Shohei Ohtani. His pitching is so stupid. The fact that the dude can go out and spin it for six innings, get the win, and hit a home run. We don't have that in our lifetime. We don't have anybody else that can do that. This is it. This is the guy. Granted, Madison Bumgarner, Tim Lincecum, don't know why I used two Giants, Bartolo Colon. Yes. There was a day where the pitchers would hit, but none of them were doing this. None of them were every day have to have you in the lineup, guys. And now Ohtani is proving, hey, you got to have me in the lineup. I'm Shohei Ohtani. Valid. Good point, Shohei. You're right. That's a minute, and he's good. He's very, very good.
3: or drawn back to LSU as an assistant on Lane Kiffin's staff.
0: Watch out, Pi-Fi. Watch out, Alpha Phi. 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Tri-Delt. Watch out, Tri-Delt. 80 Pi. This is a dangerous combo. Lane Kiffin and Ed Orgeron at LSU. They'll be at Fred's, a legendary bar. Probably top five bar for me that I've been to in America. Fred's, Baton Rouge. They'll both be at Fred's. And they just really like Pi-Fi. They love the logo. They love Greek letters. They love the colors. They would love to speak at your chapter meeting on Sunday.
3: Hide your kids. Hide your wives.
0: Yeah. Watch out. I'm missing a couple of pretty big sororities, but watch out, all of you. Congrats to Ed O. Guess who's back? Back again.
3: Here's your final headline. Joey Chestnut to defend hot dog title while on probation.
0: Yeah, happens to the best of us. Rashi Rice is in jail right now. Do we know why Joey Chestnut got arrested?
3: He had a misdemeanor battery charge because he was accused of slapping a man in the face at a bar.
1: With a glizzy?
0: You know what? Dude's rock, man. If he's going to slap a dude in the face, the guy probably
1: deserves it. Was he helicoptering?
0: Joey Chestnut we're talking about. Did he helicopter him?
2: Oh, in the meat.
0: Did he helicopter him?
3: I can neither confirm nor deny.
0: We'll give you some names. Ray Lewis. Ben Roethlisberger. Kobe Bryant. They got to compete, didn't they? And they had allegedly done far worse than slap a man in the face.
3: Free Ray Joey Lewis. Chestnut.
0: Tough one. Aaron Hernandez. Another example.
3: Ooh.
0: I don't think they let him play, did they?
3: No.
0: Probably a good thing in the end. Addie Bates produces. Curtis Poindexter runs the board. That's the quickie. Those are the top five headlines in all of sports. Congratulations to Joey Chestnut on eating those hot dogs. Coming up, last night, the San Antonio Spurs fell to the Thunder. And there are some cracks in the foundation that are glaring. Here's why the Spurs might not be able to rally from a tied series. This is the Drake Toll Show.
7: Aaron Rodgers says this season is his last.
9: 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Yeah.
7: 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With a Lombardi trophy in his hands? Westwood One Sports.
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14: 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The Pittsburgh Steelers don't...
16: 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I'm John Thomas from John Thomas Jewelers, and we just opened a brand new state-of-the-art showroom at 10501 Montgomery.

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5: It is the Drake Toll Show on Westwood One Sports and the Westwood One Sports app. That must mean that I'm Drake Toll. Yeah. With you every morning from 6 a.m. to 9 a.m. Eastern Time. Good morning on the West Coast for those of you who are waking up to go to work quite early or to go to the gym. Good morning on the East Coast. Good morning to the LSU Zetas in Baton Rouge. Congratulations to Ed Orgeron on being hired by Lane Kiffin and that staff. You two guys are going to have a blast together in Tiger Country, Tiger Town. I think if I was to rank, again, I'm very anti Mount Rushmore or top fives or these silly little power rankings. I think it's just a way. I love drafting things. My friends and I get together on Tuesdays and draft things. That part, I like that. Or ranking stuff? Nah, I don't need a Mount Rushmore. But I do have in my mind some of the best bars in America. Tiger Town Tavern, Clemson. Or He's Not There, Chapel Hill, North Carolina. Fred's, Baton Rouge, Louisiana, where Ed Orgeron and Lane Kiffin could certainly be found on the weekends. Allegedly. Good morning. Westwood One Sports app is where you can go to listen to the entirety of the Drake Toll Show live. And you can find this show wherever you get your podcast each day. Last night, the San Antonio Spurs fell to the Oklahoma City Thunder in OKC. And the highlights from the contest begin with Jared McCain. I want you to hear the crowd at the end of the third quarter. It's the last shot of that period going into the fourth when McCain buries a three to give the Thunder an 8-point lead. They kept their kind of arm's length distance throughout the contest, an 8-point lead going into the final frame.
6: Bill Clayton would know that he's got 10. But the quarter end with us. McCain pulls three. Go!
5: Hear that crowd? Pretty loud, huh? Problem is, the deeper we go into the fourth quarter, the more the Spurs kept really hanging around. Victor Wembanyama. 90 seconds to go. You know that name. You heard the crowd there. They go nuts. That shot going into the fourth quarter, 8-point lead. And it's just kind of this ebb and flow. Thunder up by 8. Spurs cut it to 5. Thunder up by 8. Spurs cut it to 4. Thunder up by 6. And Wembanyama,

0: 90 seconds remaining in the game, keeps the Spurs right where they need to. I want you to listen to the crowd. Keeps the Spurs right where they want to be and silences Oklahoma City.
1: Three can go a long way here for the Spurs. Wemby to the basket. 5 points game. Minute 25 to go.
0: Everything's silent. Uh-oh. 5 point game. Minute 25 to go. But then with under a minute to go. 118-113. Thunder ahead. Shai Gilgeous-Alexander. I told you yesterday on this show that SGA's mid-range would be the difference if the Thunder won the game. Here's the deal. The least efficient shot in basketball is the mid-range. At 17 feet, I've got a way worse chance of putting it in the bucket than I do from 3 or 4 feet out. Layups are great. Dunks are great. Three-pointers are worth 3 points. So while they may not be as high percentage, you know, you may shoot 43% from mid-range and 38% from three. So by virtue of the shots you're taking in an NBA season, you would want that mid-range because consider that, well, the mid-range is a higher percentage shot. But you get one less point for it. So if you really want to maximize scoring, you're shooting threes and layups. Layups and threes. The mid-range is not your friend, unless your name is SGA. Step back. Mid-range. Dagger with under a minute to go.
1: McCain waiting. The action begins as the clock hits 10. Gilgeous-Alexander on the attack. Pulls back. And hits!
0: And this... Yeah, that was good. There's the crowd. There's Oklahoma City. This is courtesy of NBC and Peacock. Mike Tirico on the call. Here is the final call. I thought that Tirico did a really good job with this, letting the crowd carry it, because the Thunder after game one, not necessarily must win, right? Because the series still goes. You Spurs have to win four of them. But if San Antonio took two from OKC in OKC, oh, that was going to be bad. But they didn't. The Thunder came back, and the crowd, you could tell the crowd behind OKC was a factor in this. So Mike Tirico allowed the crowd to make the final call.
1: Fans will count it down. Chance, even the series.

0: Oklahoma City needed that. Now, how did it happen? Gave you the highlights, SGA, Wembanyama, Jared McCain. Well, the Spurs are banged up. So are the Thunder. Thunder lost Jalen Williams. J-Dub, that is. The better of the two Jalen Williamses that they have. The Spurs lost Dylan Harper to injury. And his status is unclear. De'Aaron Fox did not play last night. His status is still unclear. Mitch Johnson, the Spurs head coach, saying that he hoped it's an ankle thing and Fox has been dealing with it all season long. They're just not sure. They just don't know how much he can give when he can give it. And last night, the real catalyst, those injuries, part of it, was your team's ability to step up. Who's the next guy? That's going to determine the winner of this game and maybe the winner of this series is, hey, we know both teams are banged up. Both teams are hurt. Who's the random dude that you didn't expect to be the X factor who now is the X factor? For San Antonio, Dylan Harper tried to step into that role in game one. Dylan Harper got hurt last night. Last night, Stephon Castle, 25 points, 10 for 17. 4 for 4 from the free throw line, 5 rebounds, 8 assists. You would think it was Stephon Castle that would give the Spurs the win. But he had 9 turnovers. Oklahoma City as a team had 9 turnovers. You hear that? For what Stephon Castle did offensively, he also gave the ball away a lot. 9 turnovers? Wemby had 4 turnovers. And on a night where Wembanyama, 21 points, 17 boards, 8 for 16 shooting. 21 points is not going to win you the game against Oklahoma City. You need the certified takeover card, the star, to step up. Why didn't Wembanyama have the output he was used to? Well, it's because Isaiah Hartenstein. Who? Yeah, you know Isaiah Hartenstein. He's been in the league for 10 years now. He started game one, only played 12 minutes for OKC. And the Thunder were forced to, you know what, put Hartenstein out there. Chet Holmslice, not going to be able to guard Wemby. It's not going to work. Chet's not going to work on Wemby. We need Isaiah Hartenstein to be physical and hope it works. And he was the difference. 27 minutes last night. He was the difference defensively against Victor Wembanyama to neutralize the Spurs. Mark Dagnall, the head coach of the Thunder, said, look, Isaiah Hartenstein had to play last night. Here is Mark postgame.
1: On the glass, Gortat screen, and all that kind of stuff. Yeah, I mean, I think he did what he does. I don't think it was specific to Wembanyama. He played his game tonight, and that's a physical brand that you have to deal with around the basket. You know, I think the offensive rebounding is a huge thing, that there's great gravity to that as well, you know. And, you know, I just thought, again, he great professionalism. You know, I grabbed him yesterday to tell him, he didn't start out of halftime, so I wanted to grab him yesterday, tell him he was starting on Wembanyama so that he would go to bed last night with that in mind. And I said, you know, I didn't feel great about you playing 12 minutes last night. And he said, I'll do whatever the team needs me to do. You know, even with me almost, you know, telling him that I was not loving how that felt. So I thought it was the right thing in the moment, but tonight I thought the right thing was rolling with him a little longer.
0: And that was the right thing, to roll with Isaiah Hartenstein a little bit longer against Victor Wembanyama. Hartenstein's defense, SGA's offense, the bench, scoring from the bench for San Antonio was dismal, 25 points. Thunder had 57 points from the bench. They had 34 from Cason Wallace, Jared McCain, and A.J. Mitchell combined, and 23 from Jalen Williams and Alex Caruso. But a Shai Gilgeous-Alexander, 30 piece is not going to hurt you. 30 points, 12 for 24 shooting, 6 for 6 from the free throw line. 4 assists, 9 rebounds. What I found weird, though, is SGA postgame was kind of mean to his own team. Shades of Michael Jordan, the quotes, the style, the intensity. No one was safe from Shai Gilgeous-Alexander last night. Here's him on NBC on the court immediately after the game when asked about Isaiah Hartenstein guarding Victor Wembanyama.
2: You all made a pivot defensively, Hart on Wemby. What kind of impact did Isaiah have tonight?
3: I'm not sure if it was good, to be honest. Yeah.
2: Break that down for me.
3: Say again?
2: Break that down for me. Why was his impact not good?
3: It was all right. It was good.
0: Huh. One of your teammates neutralized Victor Wembanyama, and your response is, I don't think it was that good. Michael Jordan, welcome back. Larry Bird, Kobe Bryant, that edge of jobs not finished, welcome back. Mid-game, SGA was even yelling at Jared McCain. McCain was calling for the ball. While SGA took a pull-up mid-range jumper, buries the jumper, looks at McCain, and tells him to shut up. Here is SGA post-game on his interaction with his teammate McCain.
4: And their pullback to get to 30 points on the night.
5: SGA getting to his pad mid, going left, stop on the dime, pull-up. Everybody calm down. Calm the you-know-what down. The MVP is here.
0: Yeah, calm the F down. Shea would go on to say that Jared was yelling at me while I was shooting. I was like, bro, I'm shooting. Don't distract me. That's an intense Shea Gilgeous-Alexander. That is a different Shea Gilgeous-Alexander than the goofy guy who says stuff at the podium and wears funny things. SGA is a certified star. You know that. Back-to-back MVPs. But the intensity with which he carries himself makes it even more deadly. Finally, post-game last night, Spurs head coach Mitch Johnson had the right approach, had a good approach to the high stakes, the injuries, Dylan Harper, De'Aaron Fox. He likened it to when he coached nine-year-olds. I didn't mind this from Mitch Johnson. Take a listen.
6: You know, there's stakes on the line and the amount of eyes that are watching to see who's going to step into those moments. But I think I just continue to try to make it more about the game, that it's been the same thing when I was coaching nine-year-olds and trying to get them to do the same thing.
7: Was there ever a moment coaching nine-year-olds that was as intense as game one?
6: I mean, the parents are worse.
0: Was there ever a moment coaching nine-year-olds that was this intense? Well, the parents were worse. Mitch Johnson, head coach of the San Antonio Spurs. Thunder get it done. Final score, 122-113. The series will flip to San Antonio tomorrow night. Oh. You know, a couple of players were interviewed and asked about the series. Like, I don't see the Thunder and Spurs as a rivalry. What are you talking about? Of course they are. It's 2011, 2012 that the Thunder went to the NBA Finals by knocking off the Spurs, rallying in a series to knock off the Spurs. Thunder Spurs are totally a rivalry. When both organizations are good, the NBA might frown upon it because they're not the biggest markets. But it's pretty cool for a basketball fan to see. When we return, Aaron Rodgers is retiring at the end of the season. Does he deserve a farewell tour? I don't think so. 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
26: A better life with Dr. Sanjay Gupta.
27: You know, one of the weirder things I've seen on social media lately is parents feeding their babies butter.
1: like whole sticks of butter. They swear that it helps them feel fuller after meals and get a good night's sleep, among other things. There's actually something to this. You know, butter is full of fat, which a rapidly growing infant needs, but eating butter all the time results in, quote, boxing out other important nutrients they need as well. Spokesperson for the Academy of Nutrition and Dietetics told us she recommends half a teaspoon to a teaspoon melted and then added to a puree. Or as they get older, you can drizzle oil or melted butter over cooked vegetables, she told us. We never say just give butter by itself, and it's not the only source of fat she would recommend. Avocados, hummus, fish, they are great sources of fat as well. And also, great foods to introduce. I'm Dr. Sanjay Gupta, helping you live a better life.
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0: You're good. Like, that's, it's free country. Free country. But then to handle it the way Rodgers did in the media, like, I have my own homemade remedy. Oh. And then the third highlight comes on. We're in Baltimore. We're to the life and career of Aaron Rodgers. To Aaron Rodgers, who may or may not have doubted 9/11 and Sandy Hook. Like, what? Now we're really starting to ask, did this guy deserve a video? Should we be playing this video right now? CNN, they're the ones who released that article, revealing allegedly that Rodgers had privately questioned the legitimacy of Sandy Hook. or DeShone Kizer saying that Rodgers opened conversations by asking, do you believe in 9/11? I don't. I don't believe in... You ask questions about, do you believe in ghosts? Do you believe in Bigfoot? Do you believe in the Hat Man, the guy who visits me when I take 3 Benadryl? You would ask, do you believe in 9/11? And Rodgers would... Fans, we would like it to be noted that Aaron Rodgers did claim that he did not say these things. And the fourth clip rolls on the Aaron Rodgers retirement highlight reel. Fans, we take you back to 2024 when Rodgers publicly led a defamation battle with Jimmy Kimmel, sparking from the Pat McAfee show, explicitly suggesting Kimmel's name was going to appear in the Epstein files. What? What? Okay, now I'm getting concerned with the retirement video the Ravens are playing to honor the career of Aaron Rodgers. Oh, but it's not done. And fans, before he retires, we remind you, during MVP titles in 2020 and 2021, of Rodgers' use of ayahuasca. After multiple off-season trips to Peru, during darkness retreats for multiple days, Rodgers would contemplate his football future and use the hard drug to take a trip to worlds unknown. Okay, surely that's the last one, right? Surely that's the end of the highlight reel. We've honored him enough. The ceremony can be over, right? And one more time for Aaron Rodgers, the man deeply rooted in family estrangement, who will not talk to his parents or his brother, and his wife, who no one's ever seen before, is the ex-girlfriend of Manti Te'o. Fans, one more time to the MVP, Aaron Rodgers. What? You played the clip of the Hail Mary against the Lions, and then you just told me that he was taking homemade vaccinations and that he may have, he allegedly doubted Sandy Hook in 9/11. And that he doesn't talk to his family and his wife may not exist. And that he does darkness retreats in Peru and wanted to sue Jimmy Kimmel, claiming that Kimmel was on the Epstein files. Yes, that Aaron Rodgers is asking you for your vote in his farewell tour. Okay. Huh. Now, Rodgers and the Pittsburgh Steelers won the AFC North last year under more lenient circumstances, given the AFC North was falling apart at the seams. Major injuries in the division and leaning on Rodgers to be competitive. 24 touchdowns, not bad. Solid, solid. 7 interceptions. Good, all right. Yeah, now we're talking. 3,000 yards, yeah, okay. Those are the same numbers as Jacoby Brissett. The Steelers know they cannot compete with Aaron Rodgers at quarterback. They cannot compete for the AFC title. They cannot compete for a Super Bowl. So why are they delaying the inevitable? Why are they letting Rodgers string them along? Why are they hiring a head coach with the hopes that Rodgers will stay? He posted an average target depth of 6.1 yards, dead last in the NFL. He can't even throw the ball far. The guy who used to be the guy who throws the ball far can't even throw the ball far. 23.5% of his passes traveled 10 or more yards. Last in the NFL. Dead last in the league. No vertical arm talent. No willingness to push the ball downfield. 14.9% bad pass rating last year. His mechanical drop-off is what it is. When forced off his spot or required to make off-platform throws, accuracy, 14.9% bad pass percentage. 15 out of every 100 balls that he throws are bad passes, uncatchable. That's not good. That has nothing to do with defenders or guys dropping the ball. It has to do with you. His physical decline, his age, his ligaments. And this full circle nostalgia trap. He said he was ready to retire when Mike Tomlin stepped away because he was crying. I'm so sorry, coach. I didn't want you to get somebody to get fired. Please. Then Mike McCarthy gets hired to babysit Aaron Rodgers. And what is Aaron Rodgers doing? He's coming back for a retirement tour. Fans, one more time for the conspiracy theorist. Darkness retreat. Family estranged man. Aaron Rodgers. No more NFL for QB12. The real number 12. Addy Bates producing. Curtis Poindexter runs the board. 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

0: Come on, girl. Yeah. It's me,
1: 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Me.
0: Give me that look. 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Let's get sweaty. 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
2: Addie Bates produces. Curtis Poindexter does his best. It is the 8 o'clock hour. Thursday, May 21st, the San Antonio Spurs. The Oklahoma City Thunder, Cleveland Cavaliers, New York Knicks. That series continues tonight. The Colorado Avalanche, Las Vegas Golden Knights, with the Knights ahead. A game to none after last night's 4-2 victory. Oh! And the Hurricanes and Montreal Canadiens will square off tonight and open up that series. What more could you want in the world of sports? Aside from Aaron Rodgers coming back to the Pittsburgh Steelers to steal their money, $22 million worth of their money. And on top of that, on top of Aaron Rodgers coming back, another former Georgia Bulldog who drives his car a little bit too fast, Nolan Smith of the Philadelphia Eagles, 135 miles per hour. San Antonio Spurs, who lost De'Aaron Fox, lose Dylan Harper as well. Hamstring, timetable, who knows? Ed Orgeron, LSU, assistant coach on Lane Kiffin's staff. The same Edo that won a national championship with Joe Burrow. Maybe the greatest college football team of all time, 2019 LSU, beating Trevor Lawrence and Clemson in 2020 to take the title. Not to mention Shohei Ohtani doing Shohei Ohtani things. Hitting a home run and pitching a gem, logging a win for the LA Dodgers. All of that and more today. But I can't continue this show. I cannot if we don't get to our Idiots of the Day.
3: Idiot of the Day.
2: Hello. Good morning. Idiot of the Day number one. The Panhellenic Council at Louisiana State University. Ed Orgeron, Lane Kiffin, same school, baby. If you're a Zeta, if you're a Kappa, if you're a Tri-Delta or a Pi Phi or a Chi-O, Addie, as the resident female of the show.
4: Oh, God.
2: I haven't said it in a long time. I was due for a female here.
4: Yeah, I hate that.
2: As a resident girl, woman?
4: Yeah, there you go.
2: All right. Any messages to the sorority girls of the school that Ed Orgeron and Lane Kiffin coach at?
5: Touch yourself.
4: I was not a sorority girl. Shocker. So,
2: you don't, well, then you wouldn't make it on the list. You have nothing to worry about then.
4: Nope. Sorority's gonna sorority. Be safe out there, girlies. Don't do anything stupid, girly pop. I fit it.
6: Anyway.
2: Don't do anything Curtis wouldn't do.
4: Oh, God, that's a lot.
7: Big gooner.
2: Don't do anything that B wouldn't do.
4: Love Curtis sexy.
2: Idiot of the day. Mad dog? This is the What You Mad About segment on ESPN. Chris Russo, Mad Dog, admits he slept through the entire Knicks-Cavs game. You know, the electric 22-point comeback overtime game. Here is Russo on ESPN.
8: So last night, or yesterday morning, I made the appointment with an MRI. And, you know, that's the little tubes thing. And now I feel how these athletes feel. So I go down there and I forget to bring my Valium. I got to have a Valium before I go into room two for half hour. So I get down there, I put my take my clothes off, put a pair of pajamas on, and they roll me into the MRI thing, and they put me on the little bed, and they give me the headset, and they say, listen, you can't move. All right. I thought it was open on the sides, and it wasn't open on the sides. So they roll me in, and they give you a button to press to get nervous. I pressed it in 5 seconds. I said, I don't think I can handle this. Come back out. I says, listen, I came all this way. It's 8 o'clock in the morning. The poor Catherine there. And I said, I got to deal with it again. I go back. And remember, you can't stop and go with an MRI. You got to do the whole thing at one time. I go back in. and I freak out. Completely freak out. I gotta get this shoulder checked. I might be out for 9 months. And that's true. Don't laugh. So I come back out. I couldn't deal with it. So last night, I said, I had forgotten my Valium. So last night at 6:30, I was a little wonky and late in the show. I took a Valium. I had my kid driving. I'm not going to drive. Drive down to Connecticut, Stanford. At 7 o'clock, I get nervous again. I took a second Valium. Oh, boy.
1: He missed the Knicks game.
8: I got the thing done in good shape. I promise you that. I got that MRI done. I was a happy camper. Here's your problem. I was in bed at 8:15. I didn't know the Knicks came back until this morning at 7:30. That is true.
2: All right.
8: What comeback?
2: That's all you,
8: I didn't know anything about it.
2: That's
8: comeback.
2: All you get today of the Mad Dog Valium. This. Okay, first idiot of the day for taking two Valium. Yeah, you're. Namely, before a conference finals game. It's not the best idea. But also, have we lost Russo? Have we lost Mad Dog? Is this an obituary here to his career?
4: I think, you know, sometimes you just get to that age and you start rambling some stuff.
2: He should be president. We should make him president.
4: Who's that dumb man on the show?
5: Anyway.
2: Not old enough. Russo's not old enough.
4: It's not there yet.
2: I don't. This is another Thanksgiving situation where my family, the 10 of us, sit down at the table, extended family, sit down at the table, and my father says, all right, everybody hold hands, let's pray. And Grandpa says, Valium! I was getting the MRI. Like, all right, Grandpa, we're trying to pray. Food's getting cold. I was getting an MRI. And then I got in there and I thought, oh, I can't do it. The tube's too tight. So I just got a button to press for emergencies. Like, Grandpa, dear Lord, thank you for this day. And then I started press. They let me out of there. I was like, well, gotta do it. I took a second Valium. Like, Grandpa, stop. You're scaring the kids. I was asleep by 8:15. With my Werther's. Caramel, I like that. It's good stuff. Amen. All right, what are we praying? That's Mad Dog Russo at the Thanksgiving dinner table.
6: I doubled the size, you stupid person.
2: There's also something to be said.
4: That's a great callback.
2: There's also something to be said about my father at Thanksgiving saying, all right, guys, let us pray. Sandy Hook didn't happen. What?
5: Whoa. What?
2: Do you guys know about 9/11? What? Again, Aaron Rodgers didn't say those things. He vehemently said he never questioned Sandy Hook, never questioned 9/11. I do think he'd be a very odd person to have at your Thanksgiving dinner table. Him, Mad Dog Russo. We're just trying to pray, man. I'm suing Jimmy Kimmel. Everybody hold hands. Let's pray. I didn't take the COVID vaccine. I won't. I have my own from home. I brought my... Everybody gathered, looking around the facility, I'm like, all right, everybody vaccinated? All right, where are Rogers? I brought my own for home. What were the brands? What was Pfizer? What were they? Pfizer and
4: Pfizer, Moderna, Johnson and Johnson, other countries, AstraZeneca.
2: Pfizer, Moderna, Johnson and Johnson, and Aaron Rodgers in the corner with a plastic baggie. I brought mine. I made mine.
4: Idiot of the day is whoever's email notifications keep going off. That's one of y'all idiots.
2: I don't have my email. I don't even have Outlook. You know I don't have Outlook. I don't know what Outlook is.
4: Idiot.
2: Meat.
4: Idiot.
2: Curtis.
4: Curtis, is it you? Be
2: idiot
4: honest, Curtis.
2: Day.
4: Fess up.
6: No, it's not.
4: So it is Drake.
2: Who could it be? I don't even have notifications on my computer. I didn't even get an email just now. Idiot of the day, Blaine Crane. What a name, Blaine Crane. He tweets out top 10 quarterbacks in the SEC based off of talent alone. He also cuts off the word SEC in this graphic, naturally. So terribly made graphic from Crane and Cone, whatever that means. Number 1, Trinidad Chambliss. Number 2, Gunnar Stockton. 3, Lenora Seller. 4 is... What's happening? 4 is Sam Levitt. Oh! Arch Manning at 5, John Mateer at 6, Marcel Reed at 7, Byron Brown at 8, Addy, your boy Arch Manning, Blaine Crane, whoever that is, has him at 5th. 5th!
4: I'm going to hold my thoughts on Blaine Crane. Although, let's... Arch Manning will always be number one in my heart. Trinidad Chambliss, he's been there for like 10 years already. Like, get out. Move on with your life. Get out of college sports. Sorry that you think you're peaking in college. Just move on.
2: Second year at Ole Miss. What are you talking about?
4: How many years of eligibility?
2: I guess he played 4 at Fair. This is his 6th
4: that's
2: year.
4: Weird.
2: So yeah,
4: yeah,
2: I mean,
4: it's
2: he's
4: weird.
2: Up, he's old.
4: Move on.
2: Yeah.
4: Move on. Okay, Gunnar Stockton. Okay, sure. Lenore Sellers. I don't think he's that good.
2: Well, they went like 3-9 last year. So.
4: Okay, right. I still actually would take Arch over, and not just because of looks. Just because of looks. I would put him higher. I'd put him at probably 1 or 2. This guy's an idiot.
2: Okay. Idiot.
4: Sam Levitt?
2: Yeah, Sam Levitt, the Arizona State kid. He's pretty good.
4: Yes,
2: LSU's quarterback.
4: I know who he is. Yeah, I just... Do I think he's better than Arch? No.
2: Yeah. Idiot of the day. College sports. You're mad at my close and personal friend, Trinidad Chambliss. You'll really hate R.J. Lewis Jr. On 3 says, breaking, former pro guard R.J. Lewis Jr. has signed with LSU. Pete Nakos reports he was the 2025 Big East Player of the Year. College Football Home tweets, he literally played in the NBA. October 8th, 10th, and 12th. What are we doing with college sports? Addy, the Boston Celtic is an LSU Tiger.
4: Okay, so let's get mad at Sorsby for gambling his own money, his own stuff. Let's get mad at that. Let's punish him. He's in trouble. Now, if you played pro sports, if you have reckless driving, any of that, actually come back. We need you. We actually do need you. It's okay. Stuff happens. Just because you were a pro, you can come back. That's okay. It's just stupid. The NCAA college sports at this point is getting stupid. The rules that they really focus on and harp on is just, it's unbelievable to me. Whereas now you can go be a professional athlete. No other, what? Oh, that's crazy. That's like, hey, Shohei Ohtani, you're really great and everything, but actually you didn't use your eligibility in college. So come back. Come here. Come to LSU and play against these college kids, okay? It's stupid.
2: Tuesday, you're guarding LeBron James. Wednesday, you're guarding a plumber from Northwestern State. Pretty awesome. Idiot of the day, ESPN Insights? ESPN Insights tweets, Victor Wembanyama, 22 years, 134 days, passes Lou Alcindor, 22 years, 352 days, as the youngest player with 40 points and 20 rebounds in a playoff game. Huh. ESPN Insights just dead-naming Kareem Abdul-Jabbar Lou Alcindor. This is an interesting... Who's the last person to refer to Kareem Abdul-Jabbar as Lou Alcindor? Addy?
4: That's just so bizarre to me. I don't understand that at all. Let's actually... Muhammad Ali. Ali. What's his real name? What's his first name? Like his... When he was born? Exactly.
2: Cassius Clay?
4: Yeah! I'm
2: there. But what do people know him as?
4: Muhammad Ali.
2: Yeah, they know him as Kareem Abdul-Jabbar, man. You just can't. If you're going to do the whole, like, well, his name was Lou at the time, fine, then only count his stats as Lou Alcindor and then count his stats as Kareem Abdul-Jabbar. Don't do this. ESPN Insights. Let the man be Kareem Abdul-Jabbar. It's what we all say. It's what we all know him as. Final idiot of the day, the Washington Nationals. Addy, you deserve this one.
4: I deserve this one. Washington Nationals, they had this snack. It was hot dog fries, And so basically they took a hot dog and then they like shredded it to look like French fries. And it came with ranch. And how much were these hot dog fries? By the way, you know what a hot dog is? Nobody knows what's in a hot dog, and that's why it should stay that way. They're charging $20 for hot dog fries.
8: What?
4: You're getting a hot dog just shaved. They're shaving it. $20 for hot dog fries. That's stupid. And on top of that, you have to watch the Washington Nationals. That's, I don't know what's worse.
2: Who's dipping their hot dogs in ranch, by the way? I don't like
1: meat.
2: That. Mm-hmm. When we come back, Andrew McKinnis joins the show to talk a whole lot of hockey, baby. Last night was not supposed to happen. The Vegas Golden Knights knocked off the Colorado Avalanche. Got a whole lot to break down from that. This is Westwood One Sports and the Westwood One Sports app. This is the Drake Toll Show.
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29: I've learned everything because I didn't know a lot. It's been awesome. 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Because it's such a transient profession. We've loved it. It's been fantastic. We're really...
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rotting body. Sorry, I don't know why I just dropped carcass on you all. But they would take can I tell you something? Got a call from my dad yesterday. I had called him. Baylor softball, two of their assistant coaches had left the program, and family dog, German short hair, got out, was hit by a car. Not good for anybody involved. Very sad for the entire family. Conversation with dad, conversation with mom. You know, I moved away, you know, years ago from the house, but when I was still in high school, we had gotten the dog. And so that's a sad moment. But there was 8 months ago, 8 months ago or so, my granddad, I was talking about, I've got a dog, Bear. And my granddad said, oh, what does the dog do? What do you mean does the dog do? It's an Aussie doodle. He's like, what does it do? I was like, it just sits around. He's like, huh. If a dog ain't working for you, it's just eating your food for free. I thought, huh, he's got a good point there. My dog is just eating the food for free. And, you know, it kind of changed my perspective on life and death and animals and the utilitarianism approach to pets. And so where I'm going with this, I get the call. And German short hair had been hit by a car, and you know, dad had to take care of the Barry Sadie. And that was a tough conversation. And I thought, you know what? If the dog is not working for you, it's just eating your food for free. Circle of life. Dogs, cats, turtles, people, everybody dies in the end, right? And with that approach to it, I thought, huh. You know, presidents in this case, Abraham Lincoln, he died. Wasn't hit by a car, should be very clear. And they take his body, they embalm him, and they trek him around the country, and people get to show up at the train station, and they wave goodbye to the president in a case, in a glass case. Dad, there's nothing glorious, glamorous about death at all. You parade the person around after it's all over, said and done, and America says goodbye to him. And my question, as it pertains to Aaron Rodgers, if that dog is not working for you, he is eating your food for free. Aaron Rodgers wasn't working for the Pittsburgh Steelers a year ago. He had the same numbers as Jacoby Brissett. He was fine. But that dog's about to eat your food for $22 million next year and not be competitive in a division that has some monstrous pass rushers. And Aaron Rodgers can't move. Headline number one, storyline number one today of Aaron Rodgers being a retirement tour quarterback, that dog, if it doesn't work for you, is just eating your food for free. It's my morbid perspective on how you should approach the Aaron Rodgers news. Ed Orgeron to LSU as an assistant on Lane Kiffin's staff. Otani Electric. Joey Chestnut will defend his hot dog title while still on probation. It's his little walkout song, wearing an ankle monitor out there. And the Spurs Thunder continue after a Thunder win on Friday with the series tied at a game apiece. And the Knicks try to take a 2-0 lead. They will over the Cleveland Cavaliers tonight behind Jalen Brunson. The Cavs are tired. The Cavs are worn out. Consecutive series that went 7 games. The Knicks are rested enough that in the last 12 minutes of the contest a couple of nights ago, the Knicks outscored the Cavs 44-11 to win the game by double digits in overtime. The New York Knicks may well sweep the Cavaliers given the stamina situation of both of these organizations. Then there's the hockey. That's where I really wanted to get. The Stanley Cup playoffs are down to the final four. And I could have told you that the Colorado Avalanche would be here. I could have told you that the Carolina Hurricanes would be here. The Hurricanes are 8-0 this postseason and take on the Montreal Canadiens tonight. Conversely, the 8-1 Colorado Avalanche walked into their own arena yesterday at 8-1 in the postseason. Their only loss to Minnesota in the middle of that series, it was distant, didn't matter much. Say hello to the 8-2 Colorado Avalanche. After a loss to Las Vegas, 4-2 the final score,
They pulled with the one.

0: 3-2 with 2 minutes to go for an empty net goal for Vegas, made it that final of 4-2. And it lends itself to the structure of the hockey playoffs, the format, where the division takes on the division, where you aren't looking at the 1 seed versus the 8 seed. The divisional structure of the postseason lends itself toward interesting matchups, like Las Vegas playing Anaheim in the second round, while the Avalanche had to play the Wild. The Minnesota Wild. Like, there's a world where the Wild, the Stars, the Avs are top 5 teams in hockey. 3 of the top 5 teams in hockey. But Minnesota had to play Dallas in round 1. Colorado had to play Minnesota in round 2. You're knocking, in the first 2 rounds, you're knocking out 2 of the best teams in hockey. That's the way the playoffs go. While the Vegas Golden Knights didn't have to take on Minnesota, they got the Anaheim Ducks. That's manageable. Of course it's manageable. Anaheim had knocked off Edmonton, walked into the Vegas series, and lost it in 6. But you still go back to, okay, if we established that 3 of the top 5 teams in hockey are the Wild, the Stars, and the Avalanche, if that's your forte, if that's your opinion on this, and the Avs, the number 1 team in the league, that they have been all season long, then it should make sense that the Vegas Golden Knights, who fired their coach at the end of the regular season, the Vegas Golden Knights wouldn't stand near as much a chance against the Avalanche that the Stars or the Wild would. And you'd be incorrect, because welcome to hockey. Welcome to the National Hockey League. On the other side, something similar. Buffalo, Boston, this little pod of 4 teams. In the NBA, you get these pods of teams. Like, oh, these 2 teams, the winner of these 2 will play the winner of those 2. The winner of Boston and Buffalo play the winner of Tampa and Montreal. I did not expect Montreal to come out of the series against the Lightning. Oh, they did. Buffalo, you could expect to win the series against Boston. They're the better team. The problem with Buffalo beating Boston was a logo conversation. If the Jets beat the Chiefs ever, if the Jets are, remember the year that the Lions, the competitive Lions, first game of the season, knocked off the Chiefs, would have been 2023. It didn't make sense. The Lions were a great team. The Lions may have been a better team, but that logo shouldn't beat that logo. The Buffalo Sabres should never beat the Boston Bruins in the playoffs. That makes me feel weird. And Montreal was taken to the brink by the Tampa Bay Lightning, won it in 7. The Canadiens once again go to the brink against Buffalo, win it in 7. You see what's happening here? It's like, instead of having the Magic play the Cavs, make it the Magic play the Pistons in the first round, you have the Magic play the Cavs. Instead of having the Thunder drop down and sweep away your 8 seed, instead of that format, it's like the Thunder had played the Lakers in round 1. It just doesn't make sense to do it that way. Hockey does. It creates electrifying matchups in each step of the way in the postseason up until the conference championship. That's where, like, oh, look, the little straggler from that side of the bracket made its way up here. Ha, time to dominate. But the Avalanche didn't do that. And now, tonight, the Montreal Canadiens, who went 7 games against Tampa, 7 games against Buffalo, will play the Carolina Hurricanes, who went 4 games against Ottawa and 4 games against Philadelphia. You have one team that has played 14 postseason hockey contests, and another that has played 8, the minimum, Carolina at 8-0. Colorado, the same example for the Avalanche. Vegas had played 12 games of hockey this postseason. The Avs had played 9. 3 extra games of hockey is a big difference, and the rest the Avs got by knocking off Minnesota meant they could take a few days to recuperate before facing off against Vegas in the Western Conference Finals. But now the 2 dynasties, the 2 juggernauts, 2 of the best teams, it's still so hard for me to wrap my head around the Vegas Golden Knights, namely in a series against the Colorado Avalanche, the Vegas Golden Knights being a stalwart, dominant fixture atop hockey. But Mitch Marner? Oh. Ooh. Pavel Durofeev. Watched him play with my own two eyes. Watched him score a couple goals with my own two eyes. Hat trick that night. The Knights, while I still can't, it still makes me feel weird. In the same way that Buffalo knocking off Boston, still the Knights are still that new team. Like, no. There are 14-year-old kids who are watching the Vegas Golden Knights in the same way that you and I are watching the Oklahoma City Thunder. After a while, it went from them being the new team, the new logo, the new brand, to, oh, they're just an NBA team. In the NHL, the Vegas Golden Knights are just an NHL team and the best damn NHL team of the last 10 years. And they haven't even been alive for the totality of those 10 years. Up there with teams like the Avalanche, with teams like the Lightning, or the Panthers had their run. Whereas teams like the Hurricanes or the Dallas Stars have had great regular seasons, but haven't seen the payoff in the postseason. Will that change this year for Carolina? Will Vegas pull a massive upset over Colorado and assert themselves as the dynasty of the NHL? Will Colorado do it again for the second time this decade and win the Stanley Cup? Those are the questions you ask going into a week like this. Conference finals like this. The Juggercanes. Scorched Earth campaign. There is nothing outside of a June parade that is going to make Canes fans happy. And it should be that way. Because I said it about the NBA. If the Spurs lose in the conference finals, if the Knicks lose in the conference finals, we don't look back 10 years from now and say, man, those 2026 Spurs were a force we reckoned with. You can't tell me you played in the conference finals in hockey or basketball in 2015 unless it's your team. Because we don't remember the losers. We vaguely remember the team that got to the finals. But we always remember, we immortalize, we converse about, there's conflict over the team that wins the championship. And if the Canes don't win a championship, we're not going to look back and say, wow, remember that contending team in 2026? It doesn't work that way. We honor, we value, we watch excellence. And excellence is only found in winning a championship, in winning a ring. Montreal! Cardiac kids. What if we get Montreal and what if we get Montreal and Vegas? The Arizona Diamondbacks and the Texas Rangers, huh? I don't know if hockey fans, the general hockey fan, would be akin to such. But the diehards, same as those who watch the Rangers and the Diamondbacks, get it. They understand the parity that comes through hockey. You do not get the honor, the prestige, unless you win at the highest level. It's the Western clash of modern dynasties, the Eastern storyline of a dominant team running through everybody, 8-0 in the postseason versus the scrappy, cardiac Canadiens. It lends us to our final four teams in hockey. And tonight, you'll see it in action. In Carolina, Josh Graham's Hurricanes will host 8 o'clock Eastern Time, TNT, True TV, Canadiens, Hurricanes in Raleigh. When we come back, let's wrap this thing up. NBA, NHL, Aaron Rodgers. Oh, it's Thursday. It means it's time for Are You Smarter Than Drake Toll? This is Westwood One Sports and the Westwood One Sports app. This is the Drake Toll Show.
1: Remember Deshaun Watson? 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And now, the front runner to be the Browns starter. But Shedeur Sanders and Dylan Gabriel are coming for the job. 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
9: Traffic in the North Valley is picking up this morning. Alameda Boulevard at the Course Road intersection looking busier. Traffic on Highway 550 also looking busier between Highway 528 and 313. Other than that, your freeways are clear from new accidents.
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0: Good morning. It is the Drake Toll Show. Westwood One Sports, the Westwood One Sports app. Shohei Ohtani did it again. His eighth home run of the year. He was 1-for-4 against the San Diego Padres on the road last night at in Petco. Electric on the mound, also hit a home run. Let's do it. Do we miss when... blanket statement. If the NL is going to have the pitchers hit, the AL has to as well. You can't only have one league do it. Like, you got to have congruence, cohesiveness. Do we wish that the AL and the NL both made their pitchers hit? Addie Bates, you have the floor.
7: Not a fan of a universal DH. I think it's kind of boring. I think it's lame. It's okay if your pitcher can't hit. I mean, they did in high school, college. The universal DH is just like such a wuss move, if I'm being honest with you. Like, oh, we got to protect our guys. No, come on, they're athletes. Put them out there. When Bartolo Colon hit that home run, that was legendary. I remember that. It was the greatest thing ever because you're like, oh my gosh, big man. He's out there hitting dingers. I mean, dinger. Still amazing.
0: Hardly know her. Dinger. Hardly know her. The quest show. You are, in essence, and this it lends itself to how you like your baseball. You are taking away a 312 hitter, guy who has a 312 batting average, for a 122 hitter. So there's that. Consider that. Are you okay with that?
7: Yeah. There's so much to baseball that's more than just, oh my gosh, this guy can hit for power. This guy all the time. Like, I understand he gets on base, money ball, yada yada yada. But there's something amazing about you're in this high pressure situation. Can someone deliver? It's cooler. Like, oh my gosh, when someone you don't think can deliver, you have bases loaded, two outs, and you need this. Like, it's when someone who you don't think is going to do it does that. That's incredible. Yeah, Shohei Ohtani, he should be able to hit a grand slam. He should be able to get a couple RBIs in a game. Yeah, that's expected. But it's so cool when you got like Bartolo Colon. Zach Greinke was known. Actually, he loved hitting. That was one thing. He loved hitting. When he was in the National League and when he moved over to the AL back and forth, he talked about that. He loves hitting. Lance McCullers Jr., he was okay at it. Can't really pitch that well anymore, but he was good at it. It's proved that you're an athlete.
0: Maybe Framber Valdez would be less angry if they let him have a bat. He could take it out on a baseball. Maybe he'd be a little less angry, a little less mean. Yeah, it just, I thought when they made the change, the universal change, it would lend itself to more complete games because now guys don't have to be like, hey, seventh inning, your starter could keep going, but guys at second and third, two outs, you're going to pinch hit him for somebody out of the dugout. You don't do that anymore. I thought it would lend itself to more complete games. But then one day, some idiot doctor with their MRIs and their Valium and their studies like, pitchers don't need to throw complete games. It will kill them. Like, okay, what? And then the death of the complete game happened, which sucks. So it didn't do its job really at all. You know what? Fine. Bring it back. Let the pitchers hit. It's way more cool that way.
7: Yeah.
0: Way cooler that way. Last night was cool if you're an Oklahoma City fan. The Thunder on top of the Spurs, evening the series at a game apiece. We have the highlights from the contest, how it happened. And look, man, San Antonio hung around. The Thunder just played a complete game. They played their basketball, which that's such a lazy thing to say. I turned the radio on and the guy said that the Thunder played their basketball. But it put into motion why I called the Thunder the best team in basketball and why I was almost frustrated or confused how the best team in basketball could lose so consistently to someone else. Wouldn't the Spurs then be the best team in basketball? Well, no, because the Thunder played their like run-of-the-mill game, shot 48%. The Spurs shot 49%. Thunder shot 48%, 36% from three, 19-for-24 from the free throw line. And they just didn't turn the ball over. The Thunder played it right down the middle. great defense, didn't turn the ball over, got to the free throw line, and that's it. Let's go home. Pack it in. All right, we're done. See you guys later. Hoping that the Spurs, the Thunder playing a good game, the best team in the NBA playing a good game, it would take a great or excellent game from the Spurs. You know what the Spurs did? They played a good game. Turned the ball over too much? Absolutely. Oklahoma City had 10 turnovers, 9, 10 turnovers. For the Spurs, it was Stephon Castle alone with 9. Stephon Castle had 9 turnovers. That's a problem. For the San Antonio Spurs, they played good. Oklahoma City played good. Victor Wembanyama, third leading scorer on his team, 21 points, 8 for 16, 17 boards, 6 assists to boot, and 4 blocks. But with Isaiah Hartenstein guarding him, he looked different, out of sync. And a 122-113 win for the Thunder over the Spurs, the gap, that 9-point gap, is found in the lack of scoring from Victor Wembanyama. If he put up 30 points, 32 points, 34 points, 36 points, like Wembanyama, what we are accustomed to seeing from Wembanyama in the postseason, this final score is different. It bumps San Antonio into that, oh, you played a great game category and knocked off the best team in the NBA because you played a great game. Last night, Mark Dagnall took the podium postgame, the Thunder head coach. It's like, dog, I had to prep him. I told him, Isaiah Hartenstein played 12 minutes in game one. You're about to play, and you're going to play a lot, and you better guard Victor Wembanyama.
1: On the glass, Gortat screening, all that kind of stuff. I think he did what he does. I don't think it was specific to Wembanyama. He played his game tonight, and that's a physical brand that you have to deal with around the basket. You know, I think the offensive rebounding is a huge thing, that there's – great gravity to that as well, you know, and, you know, I just thought, again, he had great professionalism, you know. I grabbed him yesterday to tell him, he didn't start out at halftime, so I wanted to grab him yesterday, tell him he was starting on Wembanyama so that he would go to bed last night with that in mind, and I said, you know, I didn't feel great about you playing 12 minutes last night, and he said, I'll do whatever the team needs me to do, you know, even with me almost, you know, telling him that I was not loving how that felt, so... I thought it was the right thing in the moment, but tonight I thought the right thing was rolling with him a little longer.
0: And despite how well Hartenstein played against Victor Wembanyama, his teammate, the MVP, was not impressed. Here is Shai Gilgeous-Alexander on the court on NBC postgame talking about an elite defensive performance from Isaiah Hartenstein.
4: You all made a pivot defensively, Hart on Wemby. What kind of impact did Isaiah have tonight?
22: I'm not sure if it was good, to be honest. Yeah.
4: Break that down for me.
22: Say again?
4: Break that down for me. Why was his impact not good?
22: It was all right. It was good. It was good.
0: Huh. That's some Michael Jordan stuff there. Just being mean. SGA would also yell at Jared McCain. Shai Gilgeous-Alexander stepped back mid-range. McCain was calling, ball, ball, ball. I'm open. 3-point, open. SGA sinks a jumper, turns to McCain, shut the F up. Huh. Shai Gilgeous-Alexander, understanding this late in the postseason, the edge that it takes, the different gear that it takes to win a championship, to get a ring, will do whatever it takes. And that whole whatever it takes does not include being nice to teammates. Michael Jordan, Larry Bird, Kobe Bryant, those guys weren't notably nice to their teammates. They want to win above all else. And I like that edge from SGA. I don't mind him saying that it was okay. It wasn't good enough. Don't settle. There's a different standard for these guys that you have to reach to win a title. It is Thursday. Addy Bates producing. Curtis Poindexter runs the board, meaning it's time for Are You Smarter Than Drake Toll? Curtis, are you ready?
23: Absolutely not.
7: Got a good one for you tonight. Curtis, what's the first category?
24: Science.
0: Science!
7: In what direction do most cyclones whirl in the southern hemisphere?
23: Counterclockwise?
0: Were you science or were you scienced? Clockwise.
7: Drake got that one correct. That one is clockwise. But I love how Curtis actually knew what it was, though.
11: Music.
7: Ooh. In musical terms, what does da capo mean? I had a chameleon named da capo.
23: Bless you.
7: Da capo.
0: Da capo means quiet.
7: It means from the beginning. From the beginning. Next category.
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23: It's a Mustang, though.
7: Point Curtis.
0: Oh. It's going to be a Mustang.
7: Okay, well, one more.
11: Random.
7: Who wrote the novel Carrie in 1973?
23: Idea.
0: Curtis. Stephen King.
7: Oh, Drake, 2-1. 2-1.
11: Movies.
0: Movies.
7: Here we go. Who played weatherman Phil Connors in the movie Groundhog Day?
0: Curtis. Crotches. Crotch.
7: Here's a big old hint.
0: Kurt.
7: Him and I physically ran into each other whenever I was covering March Madness.
0: Curtis.
7: Tapped me on the shoulder. He said, I'm sorry.
23: I still don't remember.
0: It's not William.
7: If
0: somebody in a hurry, Bill Murray.
7: Drake won that. And it's proof that Curtis doesn't listen to when I tell stories.
23: What?
0: At the end of the game?
7: Yeah, do you want another question?
0: We should double the length of trivia next week. It's like a 2-minute game. We can play trivia the entire show.
23: Double the size, you dumb person.
7: Trivia last night, by the way, guys, was really difficult. It was super difficult.
0: Did you win?
7: No. But I did win a lot of stuff in the duck claw machine, so that's all that matters.
23: Automatic.
7: Still is.
0: The duck wanted those s'mores. The duck wanted those s'mores. Addie Bates produces. Curtis Poindexter runs the board. To Armin Williams, Bruce Gilbert, Colin Jones, and Ryan McGuire, thank you for giving me a job. That part is really fun. This has been and always will be 6 a.m. to 9 a.m. every single day. We'll see you tomorrow. Love ya. It's time for the fastest show in all of sports. Nick Costa is with You Better You Bet. This has been the Drake Toll
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25: Traffic in Rio Rancho is picking up with more south and northbound movement on Highway 528 and 19th Avenue. Moving to the North Valley, congestion on Alameda Boulevard and the Coors Road intersection picking up again eastbound on Alameda Boulevard and 4th Street. Coors Boulevard with more southbound movement between Paseo del Norte and Irving Boulevard. Montaño Road running up to speed with Rio Bravo Boulevard clear from new accidents.
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2: 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Here's Jeff Symbieta and J.J. Buck.
17: Well, we got a little bit of a series. Kind of warned you a couple nights ago, or a couple mornings ago. Everybody was jumping on it, and San Antonio was really good. Wemby's different. Wemby's unguardable. All that is still really true. But the part that seemed to get lost, and we tried to remind you, is Oklahoma City was going to come back. Oklahoma City is the defending champ. Oklahoma City is the one seed. Oklahoma City was the favorite. None of that means anything other than what I thought would mean they were going to bounce back and this was going to be a series. And just because they lose a game at home does not mean it's over. Now, if they'd have lost two, I think we're having a different conversation. They did not. Thunder respond 122-113. The series is tied, headed down to Texas. Shai Gilgeous-Alexander was good last night. Wemby was really, really, really, really good. We got a series. And I think we all want to see as much of this as we can, unless you're a Spurs or a Thunder fan. You want to finish it off as quickly as you can. Good morning, boys and girls. Happy Thursday to you, coming off of a really good game two in the Western Conference Finals in the NBA. A bit of a stunner stunner's not the right word. Maybe the way it played out in the Western Conference Final in the Stanley Cup. It's the opening drive on 95.9 FM and AM 610. The Sports Animal, Jeff Symbieta, and J.J. Buck. How you living?
22: Good morning.
17: You all right after that Avs game last night?
22: Not really.
17: Maybe not, huh? That was a stunner's not right, but to watch them go down 3-0, get to 3-2, and by the way, I don't know that I've ever seen an empty net goal after one was fired down and their dude beats you back in desperation and fires kind of the rebound off the board into the empty net. I was waiting for icing, and I'm like, oh, there's a dude in white beating everybody down the ice and fired that thing and put it away. That was a disappointment for Avs fans, huh?
22: Yeah, very disappointing. Lose game one at home, Western Conference Finals. This is a series that I think Vegas takes it in six. They have the best goaltender. Carter Hart's legit.
17: Great. Yeah, he's been great.
22: The score was not as close as it was, even with one goal being 3-2 late in that contest after two goals from the Avalanche. You could argue they have the best player in the series, Mitch Marner. So that is advantage Golden Knights. And the Avs are going to have to dig deep because they haven't been in the situation yet this postseason.
17: No, no, though they've been comfortable all postseason. They swept the Kings, and I think it was, what, 4-1 over the Wild, right? And so, yeah, it's tough. We'll get to the hockey. The hoop. The hoop was on fire. You don't need no water. Let Wembanyama burn. Shea Gilgeous-Alexander, 30 points. 12 of 24 for the field. He had 4 rebounds and 9 assists. A little bit of a Chet Holmgren sighting. Boy, he's vocal when Wemby ain't on the court, huh? When he's dunking and Wemby's on the bench, he was pretty vocal. I want to see that up against Wembanyama. But Oklahoma City, their bench was good. Dylan Harper goes out with a hamstring injury, which is going to be something to watch with De'Aaron Fox already out. So the Spurs were down 2 of their starting guards. Jalen Williams did not play for Oklahoma City. But I thought this was a professional, no panic, championship performance by the champions. Does that mean they're going to win the series? I'm not super certain on that. I you know, it goes back to San Antonio. They probably split there. This feels like a long series. They tried something different with Victor Wembanyama. I thought Isaiah Hartenstein did a nice job, as good of a job as you can do. He's going to get physical. He's not a guy who's going to shy away from it. And there was a lot of talk, well, maybe Mark Daigneault, the head coach, should bench Isaiah Hartenstein because he can't do it. Are they going to put Caruso on him? Are they going to put Holmgren on him? And it was Hartenstein. Now, I don't know that I thought he was great, but I don't know that I think anybody is going to be great. It was interesting, Shea Gilgeous-Alexander's comments after the game, right? On what do you think of Isaiah Hartenstein? He's like, oh, I'm not sure it was that good. And then he's like, no, he was good. They tried something different. They went to the drawing board. They got out of there with a win. They're going to have to continue to draw stuff up because this is going to be a series of teams making changes, making alterations, making, you know, adjustments.
22: I thought it was a really good performance from Isaiah Hartenstein. They just went to the Minnesota playbook. Just get really physical.
17: Mm-hmm.
22: Get up in Victor Wembanyama's grill. And I'm just thinking back to the discussion we had after game one. And rightfully so, it was an unbelievable performance from Victor Wembanyama. And everyone's saying he's going to get better. You know, this is just the beginning, just scratching the surface. Well, what can he do? He can do that night in and night out in the playoffs.
17: Yeah,
22: he was not anywhere close to being that dude last night that we said is changing the game of basketball.
17: There were flashes. There were a few flashes around the rim. The one where he got his own rebound with the left hand, drove down the right side, missed it, and reached over with the left hand. There was one with the right. I mean, he just does stuff that's just different, right?
22: But he's going to have to be that dude every night. That's what Kobe Bryant was. That's what LeBron James was. Yeah. That's what Michael Jordan was.
17: And that's where I think he gets.
22: And I think that's the next step. Yeah. As we discussed, yeah, he's going to clean up his game, his footwork, but you got to be that dude night in and night out, because right now, with the uncertainty, the Spurs are not winning without De'Aaron Fox and Harper playing,
17: yeah,
22: because look at the turnovers. Castle can't be your lead guard.
17: God bless him. And Castle is so dynamic, but yet he turned the ball over 9 times last night. He had 11 turnovers in game one. That's 20 turnovers in 2 games for Stephon Castle, who's dynamic. He had 25 points, he had 8 assists, and he had 9 turnovers, and he played 38 minutes. I think he's really, really good. I think he's really good. I think he's a pest defensively. But, yeah, he's got to be better than that. I also believe that De'Aaron Fox will be back in the next game. I think they held him out because they had a little bit of a cushion. I think that's just my feeling on it, because you hear, okay, he's getting close. Well, if we win game one, you know what? Let's make sure on De'Aaron Fox. Let's hold him out. We kind of stole one. If we get beat tonight, whatever, we're going home, we'll have De'Aaron Fox back. We'll be at full strength. Then you lose Dylan Harper to the hamstring, and I not sure. I've seen a bunch of reports this morning, but I mean, a hamstring takes a while, right? There's no update on game 3. Mitch Johnson, the head coach, didn't have an update. But hamstrings, dude, those things linger. Ask Jalen Williams. You know.
22: So I thought it was great response. We knew SGA was going to have a better.
17: That's right.
22: Like, that was an easy one.
17: Yep.
22: But I liked OKC, the way the bench stepped up, and they just came out waves. That bench play was phenomenal. You know, Alex Caruso can get to that next level. We've seen it for 2 games. And if you're the Spurs, it's unfortunate that you're dealing with the injuries now, but time to adjust, getting ready for game 3.
17: Alex Caruso's a pro. He's a pro, and he is an asset to any team. Like, you know how they say, does he fit here? There's some guys that just fit anywhere, and that's a dude that just fits anywhere. He's got a ring. He won a ring with the Lakers in the bubble. He feels a little bit to me, and please don't think I'm considering him the same caliber scorer as Austin Reaves, but it feels like he was such a key part of that team, and they found him expendable, and they sent him off. It was to the Bulls, right? Deagle free agent. They didn't sign him, right?
22: Yeah.
17: Yeah, so it feels a lot like the Austin Reaves situation there. And let's watch this play out. But, yeah, he's big. What did you think of Holmgren last night? There were moments, and there's, like, right before he had that dunk, he got beat on the defensive end, and I'm like, dude, he stinks. I'm looking, I'm watching him sitting on my couch. I'm like, you can't let dudes shoot over you like that. Guys post him up. Guys get down low. He stands there. Defensively, he should be so much more dominant. And then he went down on the other side, and he had that dunk, and he flexed. And they show Wemby on the bench. Timeout, and Wemby's back.
22: Yeah, he just, kind of as you were discussing after game one, like, where's his head at confidence-wise? Because you got a player on the floor that Victor Wembanyama is going to be hard to stop. He's going to bounce back. He's going to have a big game. And Holmgren just has to find a way to be efficient, whether it's any time he is asked to be on Wemby in a possession or offensively, because Jalen Williams only played 7 minutes last night, too, for the Thunder, which added to why that bench needed to step up.
17: Well, yeah, and then I didn't even know Harrison Barnes was there. Did you? And then he got 12 minutes off the bench. I thought he was efficient. Harrison Barnes, a pro. So, all right, 505-246-0610. That's how to get here today. That's the Sports Animal phone line, the Sports Animal Meineke on San Pedro text line. You'll get fair and affordable care for your car at Meineke on San Pedro. Emails Jeff at sportsanimalabq.com, JJ at sportsanimalabq.com. On the X, it's _ JJ Buck. Adrian's producing on the television side. We are on Xfinity Channel 26 throughout the state of New Mexico and on our Facebook page, the OD and the AM, and on the YouTube channel for ProView Networks. Let's get to you. Get us started. Brian, good morning. You're on the Sports Animal. Hello, Brian.
3: Morning, Jeff. Morning, JJ. How you guys living?
17: Life's grooving. What's happening?
3: Not much, man. I had a disappointing watching of the Avalanche last night. I felt they underplayed. I don't think that. I definitely credit Vegas. Vegas definitely showed up. They did what they needed to do. I'm a secondary fan of Vegas myself, so I guess I'm going to be a winner no matter what in the Western Conference Finals. However, I'm an Avalanche fan first, and I feel like Connor Hart couldn't stop anything against Utah or Anaheim. It seemed like he was getting scored on left and right, and then he comes up against the top scoring team in the NHL and he turns it on. It's like, where are the Avalanche at when they're supposed to be against a goalie that should be letting them score than the goalies they've faced in the first two series? You know, they're scoring 4 goals a game in the and score 4 last night against a goalie who was letting goals by, you know, pretty often, and made those series as interesting against the other teams, Utah and who did they play before Utah? They played somebody, I forget. Anaheim. Ducks. And so this is going to be an interesting series. I definitely agree it might go 6, maybe 7, but I don't think Vegas is going to win this. I think the Avalanche are going to wake up. And I feel like they're going to win on Friday. And I feel like they're going to sweep Vegas in Vegas. And then it's going to get interesting on game 6 and 7.
17: All right, Brian. Appreciate you on the hockey stuff. No, that's good. Thanks for the call. I know you feel differently. You feel it's going the other way. Connor Hart was good. And by the way, stopped nothing against Utah. No, now, granted, there were some high-scoring games there. So some, right?
22: Yeah, the Ducks series, there was some back and forth. But he's better than what the Avs have. And Wedgwood let in a softie right through the 5-hole with the defenseman coming through on the rush for Vegas. Kale McCarr is a question mark this series. He did not play. He's dealing with that shoulder injury from the previous series. I expect the Avs to respond, but there's warning signs in game one. You're at home. And the Avalanche's best line was their 4th line. So you can say, all right, you like the depth, but there were a lot of opportunities too, especially from Nathan MacKinnon, where he didn't even hit the net last night.
17: Yeah. All right, let's go. 505-246-0610. Got to take this first break. Emails Jeff at sportsanimalabq.com and JJ at sportsanimalabq.com. More on the NBA stuff, the Oklahoma City win over San Antonio. You can get in on that. Lobos have another power forward, a European 23-year-old pro. You can stop me if you heard this before, but I'll give you the details anyway. United play last night. So did the Isotopes. Get you latest on that. Aaron Rodgers says this is it. It's the opening drive on 95.9 FM and AM 610. The Sports Animal.
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8: Traffic in Rio Rancho is picking up with more south and northbound movement on Highway 528 and 19th Avenue. Moving to the North Valley, congestion on Alameda Boulevard and the Coors Road intersection picking up again eastbound on Alameda Boulevard and 4th Street. Coors Boulevard with more southbound movement between Paseo del Norte and Irving Boulevard. Montaño Road running up to speed with Rio Bravo Boulevard clear from new accidents. If you see an accident, call the Traffic Tracker Hotline, 767-9167. I'm Grace Toledo from the 96.3 News Radio KKOB Traffic Center.
9: 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Sounds great, right? Here's the thing. 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
17: All right, looking forward to your thoughts on the Thunder and the Spurs last night, 122-113. Oklahoma City beat San Antonio. They are 1-1 headed back down to Alamo City. Shai Gilgeous-Alexander, 30 points, 4 rebounds, 9 assists to lead the winners. Stephon Castle had 25 points last night. He was the leading scorer for San Antonio. 5 rebounds, 8 assists, but 9 turnovers for Castle. Victor Wembanyama, 21 points, 17 rebounds last night. He had 6 assists and 4 blocked shots. Game 5-3 tomorrow. We'll be down in Texas. You get the Knicks and the Cavaliers tonight. Opening drive, Jeff Symbieta and...

0: pitching hold up last night, and they got some runs in the ninth.
1: Always fun to walk it off. Big time response.
0: Yeah.
1: When PCL baseball.
0: Yeah, exactly right. Big leagues last night, Shohei Ohtani pitched, led off the game with a home run. Dodgers win in San Diego 4-0. Shohei Ohtani is the only person in the history of Major League Baseball to have ever hit a leadoff home run, that means leading off, in a game that he was pitching. Now, granted, when was the last time a pitcher is hitting leadoff? Almost never. And I'm going to guess maybe never is a long time, but, dude, I mean, find Elias and tell him to go scrub some box scores. He's done it twice now. And then he went out and pitched really well. And the Dodgers, we go 5 innings last night. Dodgers went in San Diego and kind of quiet that fan base down there for a minute. Because this is always that early season, right? We always get one in May. And the Padres are going to show you who they are. And the Padres are nipping at the Dodgers' heels. And the Padres are going to kind of come up and, look at that. And then maybe they even take a lead. But Shohei was really, really good last night. And easy for now.
1: Talk to me in October.
0: Exactly the truth. But we'll talk baseball. I mean, it's all right to talk a little baseball, is it not?
1: Yeah, I just don't want to hear that there's any issues with the Dodgers.
0: I understand that. I understand. Out of the ball pitch last night, New Mexico United got beat by Tampa Bay 1-0. Tampa Bay has not lost the season in 9 outings. Luis Perez with a goal in the 5th minute to beat New Mexico United. That means New Mexico falls to 10th place in USL Western Conference standings. They are 3 wins, 4 losses, and a draw. Got to believe they'll be home on Saturday, right? I will double check that for you.
1: Against Charleston.
0: Against Charleston. The Charleston Battery. And so that's the last 2 outings. The game last weekend was a USL Cup loss, 4-0. So that's a long time, dude. The 90, 180-plus minutes, so probably 190 minutes without a goal. They've been outscored 5-0. Dennis Sanchez says, we are better than what we've shown. Okay. But they are 3-4-1. So then you get that. And then global basketball. JJ, 6'9", 23-year-old, who played in the Italians. How good is the Italian B League?
1: Just below the A League.
0: I got it. How good is the Italian A League? I mean, what's comparable? See, I get the formula. I do. And Tomislav Buljan was good. He came over from the top league in Serbia. I don't know how many leagues there are. Again, we got to get Fran Fischel on the line. Federico Grani, 6'9", 23 years old, played professionally the last season for Moncada Energy Agrigento. Does it have to be like that? I don't even know. Or is it just Agrigento? I'm not even sure. In the Italian Serie B league, set almost 8 points and 6 rebounds a game, 37 games. They're working through. I mean, they don't know how long. It's kind of the Bullion thing. How many years of eligibility? If this 5-5 thing goes through, will it grandfather a guy like him? Does he get in before? Because now that he's signed, right? Does he?
1: I don't. At this point, I don't think these teams care.
0: No. It's a 1-year deal.
1: You're here. If you get another year. Maybe it's with us, whatever. They're just looking for kind of the best talent that's available. And Lobo's done a really good job looking through those Euro leagues, being able to hopefully pick some of the players that might slip through the cracks versus the high-profile players that are coming over from overseas. But, hey, you see what Eric Olin and company want. They want a lot of versatility. They want to come at you different ways from the forward position. And they definitely have that on this roster.
0: Well, they got a 6'10" center from Germany who played in the A League in Germany in Finn Lastrig. They've got 6'9" forward now in Grani from the Italian B League. They got a Swedish player in Valberg Fossasi, Tunde Valberg Fossasi. Do they have enough size? Are you good on this? And that's what everybody's saying, go get a big. And I think that's why they're scouring the globe, literally, because. Right, as far as the transfer portal, the JT Rock kind of guys, I don't know if there's that much left.
1: They can't afford it.
0: Well, I think that's right.
1: I think that's the reality of it. Eric Olin kind of mentioned that in his presser when he sat down with everybody. He's like, the reality of the situation, that's the most expensive.

0: a player to land right now.
1: And there's not that many out there.
0: And they got a 6'10" German. That's your center.
1: Well, and they got a 6'9" Spaniard in Shuck, right? So they got Benny Shuck at 6'9". They got a 6'10" German in Finn Lastry. They got a 6'9" Italian in Federico Grani. And that's your front line, right? AJ Pierre Jerome, they just got, that was the JUCO guy from Butler College a couple days ago that it gives you size, or at least 6'9" size. But as far as that 7-foot rim protector that JT Rock might have been a little bit, where are you going to find it? And they're literally scouring the globe for it.
0: So Lastring, I think you pencil him in and be your center. By the way, Shuck is Austrian.
1: Sorry.
0: As is Soljanovic, but he played in Spain. I should have cleaned that up in the notes. But in terms of true size, it's Lastring. Other dudes are skinny forwards.
1: Yeah, they're long stretches, right?
0: So
1: yeah,
0: it's versatility. It's the style in terms of what Eric Olin's going to ask these guys to do inside and come at you in waves.
1: If you said, what's your starting lineup right now? Would you say Tanette at 1, Jake Hall at 2, Hudson Mays is your 3, Petritis is your 4, Lastring is your 5? Is that where we're going to go?
0: It's a solid start.
1: And then Shuck, Soljanovic, and probably Fassasi and Grani coming off the bench? I guess that's right. I mean, I have no idea until you start seeing these guys. But, yeah, that's what it's going to be. So you're a very European team. They were in a lot of different flags. Who do gets to pick the menus? You know, like at the Champions Dinner at the Masters, you know, Rory had a very Northern Ireland inspired meal. Does the Shuck one day get to do Austrian food, and then Grani says, "No, we're not going to Olive Garden. Let me show you what real Italian food is like," right? And then Lastring says, "No, we want German food tonight." Gotta
0: be fun over the summer.
1: Hell yes, it would. Then you got Petritis, who transferred from Cal. He's playing his 5th college season. That was the sharpshooter from Air Force, originally went to Cal. He's 6'7", so he gives you some length. You feel good defensively?
0: I think they can be effective defensively.
1: Okay. I think Tanette will be a pest to a point guard. And then, you know, and Howell's going to give you some minutes one way or the other, right? They're going to find some minutes for Chris Howell. Yeah, this could be an interesting rotation, man. It is. Out of all of them, is there one person you're excited to see? Because for me, it's Hudson Mays. I'm interested to see what he does. All Big West. But I'm interested to see how he comes over. And then the other one I'm interested in. Well, all of them. I got a 6'10" German center. I got a 6'9" Italian guy. All of them. The other one. What does Soljanovic do? Right, here's a guy who was recruited at St. John's, was there. He's another Austrian. What can he give you? I don't know, right?
0: I'm thinking we're going to see a lot more shooting from this team.
1: Okay.
0: Which
1: is Eric's style.
0: Yeah, it kind of fits in. You see, okay, full offseason, full cycle to kind of pinpoint some of the dudes that you feel are more stylistically of what you want to have. Hudson Mays is the one that's got all the hype. You know, his recruitment, and when they landed him, the stories that were coming out about the offers that he turned down to come to the University of New Mexico. Excited to see him play, because he's going to be the one that I think has the most hype built around him. But I'm super intrigued. I like the versatility of this roster. You might be a little weak inside, but I think some of that can be countered with what you do. And it's just the reality that kind of what they had last year with Bullion and Rock is something you're really not going to see for teams like
1: that. You're not going to have that bulk. There's not going to be that bulk. And so that's my concern, right? When you got a big physical team and you say, well, I mean, I haven't seen the schedule yet, but when there's a, I mean, what's the MT this year? Do you know? You know, if you get a Nebraska, you get a Mississippi State, and they've got those big physical athletes down there, are you going to be able to deal with that? And I just looking, and again, I haven't seen these guys, just looking at paper, that would be my concern.
0: Mm-hmm.
1: So, All right, 505-246-0610. Lobel fan, your roster is 12 deep in basketball. You like it? You're like, yeah, I guess. And Eric, I trust. I mean, he put together a good one last year. This one sounds good. But how do you feel about it? It's the opening drive on 95.9 FM and AM 610, the Sports Animal.
2: Slowdowns on Unser Boulevard between West Side and Southern Boulevard. This morning, we've got a crash at its intersection with Cabezon Boulevard with emergency responders on scene. Golf Course Road is a southbound option to avoid the area. Also, that earlier crash going northbound on I-25 between Bernalillo and the tramway exit has cleared. If you see an accident, call the traffic tracker hotline 767-9167. I'm Grace Toledo from the 96.3 News Radio KKOB Traffic Center.
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4: Attention parents. Was your baby born premature and then given Similac or Enfamil brand formula in the hospital? Studies now show that premature infants given cow's milk-based baby formula face a much higher risk of developing necrotizing enterocolitis, or NEC. If you...
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1: 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Looking over the Lobo basketball roster with the addition now of Federico Grani, 6'9". Eric Jacobson, JJ, the offer's out to the former La Cueva guy. He played last season up in New Hampshire at Brewster Academy Prep. 6'11", they got a scholarship offer. His brother's the 7'4" center at Purdue. Do you know who else is offering Eric Jacobson? Is this a potential? Because that would go a long way in helping as far as up front and a little physicality.
0: Yes, it would.
1: Do you know where else he's being recruited?
0: Well, on his social media, he's posted offers from UAB.
1: Okay.
0: Looks like New Hampshire.
1: All right, so it feels like you got an opportunity here, right?
0: Yeah.
1: All right. So that would be something to do. And then yesterday, right about now, or maybe an hour from now, Jeff Grammer tweeted out that the TBT team is coming back. The Enchantment, Donovan Dent's going to captain that team. Haven't really heard much whispers about other players, have we?
0: No. But I find it really interesting that Donovan Dent is going to captain this team.
1: Okay. I'm listening. Why?
0: Is he not going to play professional basketball?
1: Can't he play professional basketball?
0: The
1: draft is before.
0: But right. If he gets drafted, he's not playing in the TBT. Or if he signs a deal, he's not playing in the TBT.
1: Is he projected to get drafted?
0: He is not.
1: That's right.
0: But I just thought it was
1: interesting
0: that he's already committed and there's a draft and there's G League, there's Summer League.
1: The Summer League is what's interesting there, right? Because the Summer League would somewhat coincide with the TBT, would it not?
0: Yeah.
1: Is it before? I don't even know what the timing is on the calendar. But if he plays in the Summer League, can he not then play TBT?
0: I would assume that if a team brings him in the Summer League,
1: they're going to say, hey,
0: probably don't want him playing the TBT.
1: Right. So
0: Summer League is actually before this.
1: That's what I thought, right? It ends before that. So he could play Summer League.
0: So he could get his opportunity, play some Summer League basketball, and then go to the TBT. I just find it interesting that he's already committed himself.
1: And he's the only one that at least publicly is committed. I think that's fair. All right, you're in on the email about the United loss last night, 1-0 to Tampa Bay. Gopher says, soccer never loses, Jeff. Last night it was Saturday. It was only 3 sleeps away. See you at the lab. At some point, games in hand need to result in wins, right? Yes, they do. Yes, they do. Deutsch says, have you ever seen a schedule like this? Jeff, after Saturday, soccer only plays 8 times until August, and 2 of those are cup games. It's not many chances to make a move up the table. I haven't scoured the schedule. Is that right? So between now and August, so what is that? That's 1 game a week probably?
0: Mm-hmm.
1: Okay. I mean, have I ever seen a schedule like that? Yeah, probably. Right? I mean, I'm going to guess I have. There aren't a lot of, well, they got a friendly in there too. So they'll play, a lot of Saturdays, man. There's not a Wednesday game until July 15th. That's on the road. And then they'll play, one game a week until the middle of August. And that's kind of how they like, right? Isn't that how soccer kind of likes to do that? One game a week, right?
0: Usually, and you are dealing with a league that there's a lot of dates that with shared stadiums.
1: Conflicts, so. Yeah. All right, they get Charleston at home on Saturday. Then they go to Hartford. They'll be back for a couple with Phoenix and Orange County and then go to Sacramento. So, yeah, 3 wins, 4 losses. It does feel like the season's been going for a minute, and there's not a they've got a lot of games at hand. So, all right, when we come back, I'm going to get into the Aaron Rodgers thing. At least he said it out loud. At least we know now, right, that this is it. So, cool. It's the opening drive on 95.9 FM and AM 610, the Sports Animal.
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2: Slowdowns on Unser Boulevard between West Side and Southern Boulevard. This morning we've got a crash at its intersection with Cabezon Boulevard with emergency responders on scene. Golf Course Road is a southbound option to avoid the area. Also, that earlier crash going northbound on I-25 between Bernalillo and the tramway exit has cleared.
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1: Baseball, and I say issues, I mean just sharing a stadium. And Isotopes have priority on the schedule, so their schedule comes out first, and then the USL schedule's got to fit around their schedule. I'm going to guess El Paso somewhat is the same way, right, with a lot of backloaded home games because they share their stadium. So, yeah, they're not the only ones to do that. Opening drive, Jeff Symbieta and J.J. Buck, 505-246-0610. All right, so Aaron Rodgers says he's retiring after this season. And I don't know that this is a surprise. I don't know that it's necessarily concretely definite. But when he was asked yesterday this would be his final season, he said, yeah, yes, this is it. So there is some finality to it, or at least some apparent finality to it. And you're not going through this next year. And the Steelers know that ahead of time and can plan accordingly. And if the season doesn't go the way they want to go, you know, it's going to be an interesting decision for Mike McCarthy. Let's just say they start out 3-6, right? And I don't know if they will. I'm not predicting that. But let's just say that's how they start. Then all of a sudden, you know, they know Rodgers isn't coming back. And I look at their schedule. JJ, they got, you know, Falcons is winnable. They got to go to New England. Bengals, people love the Bengals. They got to go to Cleveland. Colts, Buccaneers, Saints, Browns, Bengals, Eagles, Broncos, right? What if they, you know, halfway through this thing, it's like, whoa, it's not going the way we want it. Do you figure out what you got with these younger quarterbacks? Or do you feel obligated to play out the string and let Aaron put up some numbers and do his victory tour?
0: I think that's going to be the great debate behind the scenes when you're putting together your thoughts on the season and your plan with Drew Aller or Will Howard. Do you ride it out with Aaron Rodgers? And part of it might be, if you're not winning games, that's a good thing. So just let him play the whole season.
1: Yeah, I don't know. And that's a big if. I mean, I don't know if they're going to get there. They usually find ways to win games and stay competitive and be in it. And
0: it comes down to what that defense is going to be.
1: What their defense is going to be.
0: If that defense is good, they can be competitive. They can be in the situation where, I mean, nipping on the heels of a wild card berth if they can lean on that defense, but that defense lost a lot of its bite last year.
1: Yeah. Rodgers was talking about the future and the present for that matter. And he said that when Mike Tomlin stepped away, when he resigned, he thought that his career in Pittsburgh was going to be over. Quote, when he said he was stepping away, that was an emotional moment just because we all love him so much and we care about him. And I thought that was probably it for me in Pittsburgh. But when the decision was made to hire Mike, I started opening my mind up to coming back, end quote, Mike McCarthy being the new head coach. Aaron said that he suggested that the general manager, Omar Khan, consider Mike McCarthy. So evidently they had a conversation whether Khan reached out to Rodgers or Rodgers reached out to Khan. Rodgers is saying, you know, I suggested Mike McCarthy for this. And he wasn't sure how seriously McCarthy was going to be considered for the job. Continued quote from Aaron Rodgers, I encouraged him from an for an outside perspective to interview Mike, not thinking that even he would, honestly, just because the way the league goes, the trend, it's kind of like whoever worked with Sean McVay or Kyle Shanahan or one of those guys, Matt LaFleur, now gets a lot of looks, and multiple guys in those trees have. But then when it became more serious, I was thinking, wow, that'd be really interesting. Thought to come back to play with Mike, end quote. But he's not wrong here. Did we all think the same thing? Well, I mean, if you had dinner once with Sean McVay, I'm going to hire you as my head coach, right? And that's how it is. So Rodgers called it a full circle moment to be able to play for Mike McCarthy again. Of course, they won a Super Bowl back in Green Bay. More from Aaron Rodgers. Quote, honestly, sitting in the first 8 o'clock meeting on Monday took me back to being a 22-year-old kid sitting in Green Bay listening to Mike's first meeting in 2006. It's fun. I mean, it's like pinch me moments. It's been happening over the last few days, getting to sit next to James Campen, who's the offensive line coach, in meetings is fun. Jari Evans, the assistant offensive line coach, was a teammate of mine. He's on staff now as a Hall of Famer, should be a Hall of Famer. That's pretty cool, too. A lot of connections, end quote. So the McCarthy thing is obviously was a big deal here. Would Aaron Rodgers be playing anywhere right now if McCarthy wasn't the head coach? Maybe he'd be the quarterback in Arizona. I don't know. It's where, you know, people go to Florida and Arizona to retire, right? Isn't that what happens?
0: Usually. Yeah. Nice place.
1: Tom Brady went down to Florida to retire. I mean, that would have made sense. But McCarthy was talking about Rodgers and said he can still throw. Quote, this is McCarthy now. He can throw with anybody, but he made sure we all saw that in his first practice Monday. He still throws the ball extremely well. He's moving, but his first practice, too, so he's knocking off the cobwebs. All right. Well, this will be an interesting watch. Will this offense encourage, I almost said allow, but I don't know if that's the right word. Will they throw the ball more? Is this just going to be more extended handoffs, right? I told you earlier this week, Aaron Rodgers was last in the league as far as completion, yardage per completion and yardage per throw. He was the quickest in the league in getting the ball out, meaning let me just take two steps and get the hell out of here. I don't want to get hit. Now, to throw the ball down the field, you've got to stay in the pocket just a little bit longer because, I mean, your guy's got to get down the field. Will this offense under Mike McCarthy, do you think he throws, they open it up a little bit and let him throw the damn ball?
0: I would assume so, especially acquiring Michael Pittman to add him to the rotation with
1: Metcalf.
0: DK Metcalf. They didn't have a wide receiver two last year.
1: Yeah, I don't even really know who it was. Who was it?
0: So, you saw Pat Freiermuth.
1: Yeah.
0: There, Darnell Washington, the big blocking tight end that they get the football to every once in a while. It's a different philosophy without Arthur Smith and Mike Tomlin. You still want Rico Dowdle and Jalen Warren to be showcased, but I expect a few more opportunities down the field.
1: Yeah. All right, you're ringing the phones at 505-246-0610, so we'll get to you when we get back. Emails Jeff at sports@abq.com and JJ at sportsanimalabq.com. 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
17: Thunder respond last night, 122-113. They beat the Spurs. Game two of the Western Conference Finals in the NBA. 1-1 headed back to San Antonio. Shai Gilgeous-Alexander is the MVP of the league. He was the MVP last night. 30 points to go along with 9 assists for the winners. Victor Wembanyama, 21 points, 17 rebounds, and 4 blocked shots in the loss for San Antonio. Dylan Harper, one of the dynamic guards for San Antonio, went out with a hamstring issue. De'Aaron Fox also already out with the ankle. So two of their guards were out last night. Jalen Williams left. He played 4 minutes and re-aggravated his hamstring injury for the Thunder. It's the opening drive. Thanks for finding us on 95.9 FM and AM 610, the Sports Animal. Jeff Symbieta and J.J. Buck talking global basketball roster. Got into the Vegas Golden Knights win 4-2 over Colorado last night. Aaron Rodgers talking about how it will be his final year in the NFL. We go to you now at 505-246-0610. Frank, good morning. You're on the Sports Animal. Hello, Frank.
18: Hey, guys. Probably not wanting to talk about Aaron Rodgers. But thanks cool. for talking about the NBA.
17: Yeah.
18: You know, I want to preface this with, I touched the net in the sixth grade.
17: Attaboy.
18: I touched the rim in the ninth grade, and I could dunk it in high school. I played college basketball, sat on the bench, but what are you going to do? Wayman Tisdale broke my nose. I took a charge from him.
17: Damn.
18: I dribbled between Mark Price's legs many times when he was a freshman. The game they're playing right now is not the game I grew up in the rain shooting.
17: Nope.
18: What the hell? It's like hockey. It's a different game. And I'm going to say this, and I said all that to preface this. These might be the two best basketball teams I've ever seen in my life. I've never seen anything like it. It's unbelievable. It's hard to watch. It's almost like you don't expect them to ever miss. I've never seen anything like this. And I know, Jordan, I was there. I saw it. I loved it. But dude, you see the game. It's a different game than we grew up with.
17: Yeah, it is. Well, you're talking about the amount of three-pointers that are launched, right? I mean, San Antonio shot 40 last night. Oklahoma City shot 36. There was one point in the game where with Oklahoma City, I'm like, all they're going to do with Wemby in there is launch threes, right?
18: LeBron should definitely retire. Steph Curry should retire. They're done. It's over. It's a different game. And I want to say to the new German guy coming to town, because all the Spanish, Italian guys, the same language, just feminine knot. But I wanted to say to the German guy, welcome to Albuquerque. Meisten Sie meine Unterhose, ach der liebe Gott!
17: I hope that was FC, FCC legal. I don't even know what that means. Thanks, Frank. Yeah, it's a different game. The game's evolved. There was a point last night where I think I said out loud, with Wemby in the game, that's all Oklahoma City does is they launch threes. 36 of their 94 shots were threes. So obviously they do more. A higher percentage of threes shot by San Antonio last night. 40 of their 84 attempts, damn near half.
19: Dude, Shea scored 30 with no made threes.
17: Yeah.
19: And only six free throws.
17: Yeah. He only took two threes. He only took two threes. He was 5 of 10. I'm sorry. They took three. He was 12 of 24 for the field. 12 of 24 for the field. But he's a mid-range guy, right? That's kind of, I don't know that he's got a superpower. Right, everybody says, what's his superpower? Victor, do you need a superpower? You can be really good. Did Batman have a superpower? He had a lot of gadgets and he had Robin.
19: Yeah, Batman was rich.
17: Okay. So was Shea Gilgeous Alexander. Batman
19: was. Get all them gadgets.
17: Yeah, he bought a lot of gadgets and he had a butler and he had a buddy that ran around with him. Yeah, it's a different game. It's a very, very different. And again, Frank didn't say I'm not watching it. He just said it's different. I don't know if this is the best teams I've ever seen. They're really good. I go back to the teams, and we all go, we fade back to our eras. But I know you've seen the documentaries. I will go, well, let me give you a couple. Best teams, like teams. The Warriors at the top of their dynasty. Durant, Draymond, Steph, Clay, Iguodala. I don't remember who was that Looney at center. I don't remember who was playing center that time. Harrison Barnes coming off the bench. That was a hell of a team, right? Don't you think? Like teams?
19: Yeah, the 73-1 Warriors team.
17: That was
19: the 72-win Bulls team.
17: Yeah, but I go back to like when you say the Lakers, the Showtime Lakers and the Celtics of that era, those teams, Kareem, Magic, Worthy, Byron Scott, AC Green, Kurt Rambis. I mean, that was a great team. Bird, McHale, Parrish, Dennis Johnson, Danny. That was a great team. Bill Walton. Those are the, I don't know if these are the best teams I've ever seen. They're really good. Don't get me wrong. And San Antonio is going to have to win a championship before I call them one of the best teams ever. Oklahoma City's a really well-constructed team. I appreciate, actually, the conversation Frank just got me thinking about. Because, yeah, I mean, some of the great, you know, who are the best teams I've ever seen? I mean, I'll tell you what, that 73-win Warriors team was as good as anything I've ever seen. They didn't have anything for Wembanyama. Draymond would have frustrated. You know, don't you think Draymond in his prime would have frustrated him? Wembanyama's bigger, would have done his thing. But they'd have thrown bodies at him, right?
19: Mm-hmm.
17: And, I mean, you want to talk about a team that could have shot over anybody? Steph and Clay in their prime? With Kevin Durant on that team? Pretty damn good team. All right, text line 505-246-0610. It's the Monica and San Pedro text line. Monica and San Pedro is car care done right. Mud says Coach Olin is doing what Rick Majerus did at Utah with the foreign players coming in. And if I can remember, they were in an NCAA championship game in the 90s. Well, they were, in fact, in a championship game. Utah played Kentucky in 1998. And, in fact, they played pretty well. Utah was winning at halftime in that game. Kentucky won the national championship that year, 78-69 over Utah. But that was, you know, the Hanomadalas and a lot of foreign board. This roster, I would argue, JJ, and I argue, I mean, you can go find facts. Are there more foreign-born players, I believe, than American-born players on this team, potentially, right? One, two, three. Yeah, it's going to be about 50-50. Yeah, and not that it matters. Don't get me wrong. Not that it matters. But this is where it is, man. They're finding players. And I don't want to say they're bargain shopping, right? But if Tomislav Buljan was going to come up through America and everybody was able to see, and now I guess that everybody can see players. Everybody's doing it now. But if Tomislav Buljan came up and was playing college basketball in the United States, would the Lobos been able to afford him last year?
19: No.
17: Probably not, right? And so to go find players like this, and let me also give you this. He's not going to hit on everyone. Like, what did he have one last year, right? It was Buljan. Now everybody's going to get him. I mean, San Diego State, who complained all about it, they're loading up their roster with dudes from the Italian League. And right, everybody's doing it. Look what Will Wade's doing at LSU, for crying out loud. But you might be able and Jeff, what about next year? We're going to lose them all. Whatever, man. Yeah, probably you are. You know, if they're really, really good, you might lose them. And then you go find another batch, right? It's year by year. I'm interested to see what college basketball looks like in 4 or 5 years. Because all these guys coming over, right? Is that the plan now? Like, if you're a European player, you're trying to get good enough to get seen and recruited to go play college basketball and go make a couple hundred grand in the States?
19: Absolutely. I think the guys that are B-League guys looking for their shot to grow or some of the lower A-League guys in the Euro leagues overseas, well, absolutely be looking at college basketball.
17: You know what I want to do? I want to get Eric in studio, and I'm sure he'll do this. I'm fascinated by where this has gone and what the process is now, right? How are you finding Finn Lastring, and how are you finding Benji Shook, and how are you finding, right, all these guys? Are you over there all the time? Is it just on tape? Do you have people you know that are helping you? What is the recruiting process, and how much do you know? You know, just for the guy they signed yesterday, right? So this guy from Italy comes in, and have you ever met face to face Federico Grani? Do you know him? Do you know his background? Because I keep going back to the Mac Brown thing in my head, and I know I've reiterated this, but. Last month I was in San Antonio at the bowl season meetings, and Mac Brown was the former Texas and North Carolina head coach who won a national championship with Vince Young in Texas. And he was asked a question about culture. And I think Eric has built a culture here, don't you? I mean, we always play with that word, what is it? But I think there's certainly a culture here, don't you?
20: Yes.
17: He was asked, how do you know a guy fits your culture, and how do you make a guy fit your culture? He was talking about that. And I know I've told this before, but this goes into this. He says, you know, you when you recruit, you meet the parents, you sit down with the parents, you meet the young man, and we don't always recruit the most talented person, but he's got to fit. It's got to be the right person. And he's got to fit the culture. The culture can't fit him. We can't teach him the culture, because if he's not the right person, that's cool. Go somewhere else and thrive, young man. He says, but if we recruit the wrong person, that's on me. That's on me. I didn't do a good job in the process. I wonder how much face-to-face, one-on-one, how much, you know, like we've heard for years, well, when a coach comes in and sits on the couch and I want to know my young man's going to be taken care of for the next 4 years. And that's out the window, right?
19: Yeah. Well, I think last year, wasn't it, was it Tom Tinkowitz, the assistant, went overseas.
17: Yeah.
19: So he's putting in the groundwork.
17: So is he just over there back, combing Europe? And
19: yeah. Well, from the conversations I've had,
17: yeah,
19: you have your network. And okay. People reach out to you
17: yeah.
19: with X amount of players.
17: Right.
19: You throw on the tape.
17: Yep.
19: And then if you want to follow through on that, you have the conversations. And then if you have the means to get over there, you get over there.
17: Yeah, but I'm going to guess their recruiting budget doesn't allow them to go over to Europe 3, 4, 5 times.
19: That's why you try to focus on one or two.
17: Right, but now.
19: And the dude you trust. Yeah. Because just some conversations I had on the women's basketball side.
17: Yeah.
19: But there's a lot of international players the last few years. For the previous coaching staff, and mm-hmm. it was a lot of people you know.
17: Yeah, you got to trust people.
19: Hey, look at player, you know, XYZ, yeah. And then you look at the tape. It's like, all right, do you like him? All right, let's hop on Zoom. What do you think? And then you go from there.
17: Yeah, yeah. So far it's hit. All right, 505-246-0610. Emails Jeff at sportsanimalabq.com, and JJ at sportsanimalabq.com. Get more into the hoop if you want. I love the fact that Ed Orgeron is back on the staff at LSU. I think that is beautiful. And I want to bounce around NFL camps a little bit. And noise coming out of Browns camp. All kinds of stuff. 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
22: Current traffic conditions this morning, I-25 with a crash between Bernalillo and the Tramway Boulevard exit going southbound. Expect congestion as you approach the Tramway Boulevard exit. Also, southbound on Unser Boulevard, we've got a crash cleanup between Southern and Westside Boulevard at its intersection with Gavison Boulevard. Golf Course Road is your southbound option. And at 86th Street and the Snow Vista intersection, there's a crash affecting all directions of traffic. If you see an accident, call the Traffic Tracker Hotline, 767-9167. I'm Grace Toledo from the 96.3 News Radio KKOB Traffic Center.
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17: It's the opening drive. Jeff Symbieta, J.J. Buck, Eagles linebacker. This is really not necessarily camp news, but it's football. But he's in a hurry, bro. Eagles linebacker Nolan Smith was arrested last Friday. Why? Accused of speeding and reckless driving, according to the notes taken by the sheriff's office that night. He was clocked at going 135 miles an hour in a 70-mile-an-hour zone on the interstate at 10:41 in the evening. He made bond, was released an hour after he was booked. Has a court case July 14th. He does not need to appear if he pays the fines associated with the citation. JJ, want to guess where Nolan Smith went to school?
19: Fast and Furious University, known as University of Georgia.
17: Ding, ding, ding, ding, ding. And he was in Twiggs County, Georgia, when this all went down. The Georgia Gazette reported on the arrest. He, I don't know what that, dude, Look, we all like driving fast, I guess. I mean, I don't know. If you have a nice car that goes fast, it's a waste to not make it go fast. I get it. They're never going to learn, I imagine. I say they. It feels like NFL players in cars love to go fast. Ask Rashee Rice. Ask Shedeur Sanders. I mean,
19: if only this happened like 3 years ago, then it would have been like, oh, you're a Georgia Bulldog. Good on you, son. See you later. Yeah, now you're just a Philadelphia Eagle.
17: Now you're just a Philadelphia Eagle.
19: And they're getting you.
17: A former first-round pick, but you're just a Philadelphia Eagle. So, it's just, I saw the headline, and I clicked on. I'm like, he went to Georgia, didn't he? And
19: then Georgia.
17: I click on it, and sure enough, I mean, the amount of former Georgia Bulldogs that have
19: been. Yeah, when you sign with Georgia, part of your NIL deal is you also get a Hellcat.
17: Yeah. And you get one get out of jail free card.
19: Scat pack for your right? Charger.
17: Well, and we'll bail you out early once. So, all right. We've had a lot of conversation about the Browns quarterback. Who's going to be the Browns quarterback? And you and I both believe that they're going to find a way to have Deshaun Watson be the quarterback when the season starts. Haslam, the owner, Jimmy Haslam, has invested way too much money into this. You know, he's played 19 games for them. He's missed two full seasons. He's played 19 games. He is guaranteed $230 million. And at some point, even though Jimmy Haslam said this did not work, he is trying to get something out of his investment. I firmly believe that. Now, he's hired a new coach. Todd Monken is there. Shedeur Sanders is one of the other quarterbacks, Dylan Gabriel's there. They also drafted Taylen Green. Todd Monken's the quarterback. He praised Shador's development yesterday. Said he's come a long way. Quote, I think Shador's come miles in terms of his progressions, getting the ball out, his understanding concepts. I think he really, really has come a long way. End quote. Okay. I think Shador's starting by October. I do. It might be earlier with the season starts in September, so sometime in October, I think Shador will be starting. I just don't think, and look, Deshaun Watson is 30 years old. Deshaun Watson should, whatever you think should means, be in the prime of his career. Deshaun Watson, when he got that contract, before he got 20-something accusations of sexual misconduct against him by various massage therapists around the Houston area, was one of the top, would you say top, what, six, seven, five quarterbacks? I mean, he was one of the top quarterbacks in the National Football League, right?
19: He
17: on his way to
19: projected
17: be?
19: To a very high ceiling.
17: Okay. That's why he got $230 million. Texans said, I don't want any of this smoke anymore. They fleeced Cleveland. Cleveland not only gave up three firsts and everything else, but they gave him $230 million. Deshaun Watson is also receiving a lot of praise from his new head coach. Quote, Deshaun's athleticism shows up. Obviously, he's had that, but he's had injuries that have set him back. I wouldn't say it's a surprise, but it's exciting to

0: preparation, it goes to mental toughness, it goes to all of that. Plus the fact that he's coming back from another Achilles, that he's coming back from another season where he was off. I just don't know how you get better playing football by not playing football. We have this conversation all the time about rookies. Why not have it about a veteran? How good can Deshaun Watson be, having been as inactive and as injured as he's been? And my answer is, I don't think that he could be top of the scale NFL good.
1: So you have 4.5 games for Deshaun Watson.
0: Which 4.5 are these?
1: Is he starting more or less 4.5 games?
0: I'll give him more. Where do I think? Let me see their schedule. Because I got to back this thing up.
1: Does he get through the first 10 weeks of the season?
0: No. So that's different. 4.5 is different than 10. I'll go between 4.5 and 10. Certainly, I'll give him about 5.5, you know, 6 games. So Jaguars, Buccaneers, Panthers, Steelers, that's certainly manageable, right? Jaguars are good. Bucks are good. I mean, everybody can beat you. Panthers are all right. Steelers, I mean, I don't know. And then they get the Jets. I mean, dude, their first 5 games are going to tell you everything you need to know, aren't they? Jaguars on the road. Two on the road. Jaguars and Bucks. Home for the Panthers and Steelers at the Jets. Home versus the Raiders at the Titans. You're going to know everything you need to know by mid-October, aren't you?
1: You would think.
0: And I think if he wins the job, and you think he's going to win the job, don't you?
1: I believe Deshaun Watson will start the season for the Browns.
0: Different way to say the same thing. Okay. Yes. All right. I give him more than 4.5. I give him less than 7.5. Who are you? Start before Shador's in as the starter.
1: Yeah. And of course, if it's just awful, then that changes things early.
0: All right, more or less, 4.5.
1: I think it's more.
0: 7.5, yeah. More or less.
1: If it's manageable.
0: No qualifiers. So more. You got to make a bet right now. You got to make a bet.
1: Then I'm going more.
0: Okay. All right, now I want to hear the qualifier.
1: Well, because he could be awful and throw 8 interceptions through 2 weeks. And
0: yeah, that's what you're doing when you're betting. Yeah. You're predicting, right? I mean, that's what we're doing.
1: Yeah. So it kind of weak. If they manage it, get to week 10, you have that bye, and then it's Shador the rest of the way. I could see that being something Cleveland does.
0: Dylan Gabriel in the mix?
1: I don't think so.
0: Yeah, he's just kind of going to be now hanging on collecting checks for a while, which, by the way, isn't a bad living. All right, 505-246-0610. Come on, I'm wondering where you are, man, on so much of this. But Browns fan, you can hit that. When we get back, Cam Scataboo. Remember Cam Scataboo? Love Cam. Everybody, how do you not love Cam Scataboo? I think I named one of my fantasy teams after him last year because he helped get TCU into the Isleta New Mexico Bowl 2 years ago. You're like, how did that happen? Well, because Arizona State had to beat Iowa State in that Big Ten championship game to open everything up and slide it down. TCU got in, and I swore that day with Scataboo going nuts, if it all plays out, I'm going to name my fantasy football team Scataboo. So I did. Cam Scataboo has made a pretty bold projection coming off that injury. It's next. It's the opening drive on 95.9 FM and AM 610 Sports Animal.
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3: I-25 with reports of a crash between Sandia Pueblo and Roy Avenue blocking the left lane both north and southbound. We've also got a northbound crash on Coors Boulevard approaching Paseo del Norte with congestion. And on Huantipo Boulevard, a northbound accident between Comanche and Candelaria Road at the Golden Gate Avenue intersection causing slowdowns.
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1: A Better Life with Dr. Sanjay Gupta.
2: We've talked a lot about measles over the past year, but mumps has largely flown under the radar, even though it's been making a bit of a comeback as well. That's because fewer people are getting the MMR vaccine, which stands for measles, mumps, and rubella. The vaccine's been around for decades. It is effective. It is safe. What makes mumps outbreaks difficult to contain is that symptoms usually don't appear for 2 to 3 weeks after someone's been exposed. And that can make it hard to pin down where that exposure took place. And someone who is infected can transmit the virus to someone else before they are symptomatic. If you get sick, which could manifest like a run-of-the-mill respiratory virus or the telltale swelling of your cheeks and jaw, all you can really do at that point is to treat the symptoms and also isolate yourself so you don't infect anyone else. 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
18: I was in a wreck, I need a check.
16: Learn Rope is the way to go.
17: I was

0: He is. And do you think he needs to change his style? He, like, in college football, and he's a battering ram, and he loves to run right over people, put his head down, and just run through dudes. And, like we love it. Oh, yeah, old school football. Is that sustainable? You got Tyrone Tracy, Devin Singletary there. So you've got capable other backs in the backfield. But it is, I mean, is that sustainable, the way that guy plays football? He knows no other way. I'm not telling him to change. I just wonder, 300 carries a year, can he last? And, I mean, we'll see, right? But
1: I don't think he gets the 300 carries, but dude's not playing 15 years in the NFL.
0: You said three, right?
1: No. Is there, if we're going to start asking our running back to avoid hits, change the way he plays, then he's not Cam Scatterboo anymore.
0: Yeah, I agree with that. I agree with that. I mean, that's who that guy is. That's the only way he knows how to play football. Yeah. All right, other NFL stuff. International games. Sorry about your fantasy football team. I don't care. The NFL, what day is today? Thursday. Tuesday, they approved the ability to play up to 10 international games per year. And they also voted to strip away the ability to protect home games. What does that mean? Teams were allowed to protect two games. So you see your schedule and you're like, okay, I'm getting, you know, I'm Vegas. I'm getting Pittsburgh and I'm protecting that. I want to protect Green Bay because those are going to be big crowds coming in. But you can tab the game against Jacksonville or you can take my game against Carolina. Well, the NFL said, yeah, you don't have that anymore. So Peter O'Reilly is the president of Club Business International and League Events for the NFL. There's a path to 10 games in 2027. What are they playing? They're playing like eight now, right?
1: Yeah.
0: I mean, I don't even know what the difference is. 10 is, that means 30, or 10 is 20 teams. I mean, they're talking about each team playing an international game every year, aren't they? At some point?
1: I think you get that when we get to 18 games.
0: Right. 16. There's 32 teams?
1: I mean, when you play an 18
0: game. Oh, when you play an 18 game schedule. Yeah, I think that's coming too. I agree with that. Like they do nothing for me, but I'm not who they need to do anything for. But these international games are to spread the love and make more money for the NFL, are to spread their game internationally into Spain, to Germany, to Ireland, to Australia, wherever they're going. It's not for you and me. You and I sit down and watch a game, and now they're all streaming, but we sit down and watch a game. It looks like a football game. It's a field. Oh, yeah, they're doing weird chants or whatever. Do you care if the game's in San Francisco or Australia? Do you care if the game's in Pittsburgh or London? It doesn't look much different, does it?
1: I just care if that dude that's questionable is playable.
0: 100%. 100%. The dude is questionable at 7:30 in the morning. Is he going to play? And more so, what do I do? Because he's my backup, and the guy that's questionable is playing on Monday night. I'm screwed. That's where depth on your fantasy team is so vital. That's why you know my strategy on running backs. That's why I go out. You and I are so different on this. That's why I go out and get five starting running backs if I can. I don't care if one of them is Jaylen Warren and he splits carries. He's going to get 15 carries. That's why I got one. That's why I. That's a whole other story. We'll get to that in what, mid-July? We start doing fantasy talk. But that's real too. All right, 505-246-0610. Emails Jeff at sportsanimalabq.com and JJ at sportsanimalabq.com. To revisit the hoops last night, Oklahoma City and San Antonio, will reset that. We got some emails coming in from you, Jeff at sportsanimalabq.com and JJ at sportsanimalabq.com. 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
2: I-25 with reports of a crash between Sandia Pueblo and Roy Avenue blocking the left lane, both north and southbound. We've also got a northbound crash on Coors Boulevard approaching Paseo del Norte with congestion. And on Huantipo Boulevard, a northbound accident between Comanche and Candelaria Road at the Golden Gate Avenue intersection causing slowdowns. If you see an accident, call the traffic tracker hotline 767-9167. I'm Grace Toledo from the 96.3 News Radio KKOB Traffic Center.
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0: Mentioned here, may have not. I think maybe you knew that they were trying to revamp the Poinsettia Bowl. And it looks like the Pac-12 has been looking for a place for their number one. There's been talk about Pac-1 versus Mountain West 1. Where's that going to go? It looks like this year, at least. So the Pac had no bowl contracts to roll over. All because of the no decision on the future of the college football playoff, none of the bowl agreements for this year were being able to be redone. Okay, all of the bowl agreements with conferences, the cycle ended after last season. And so in a typical year, in a typical cycle, all of the bowls would have done new deals, usually six, but multi-year deals with their conferences. Well, because of the uncertainty around the number of teams in the college football playoff, you can't do a long-term deal because you don't know what's going to happen. So the agreement was everybody just kind of renews for one more year. All your TV deals, all your conference deals, and that's the way it's going to be this year. Well, the PAC had nowhere to go because there are no deals to renew because all the old Pac-12 deals were Pac-12 legacy teams. That means Oregon, USC, UCLA, Arizona State, Cal, Stanford, right? The teams who went to the Big Ten, Big 12, and the SEC, ACC. So, Mark Neville, who runs the Holiday Bowl and also used to be the Poinsettia Bowl, they want to revamp the Poinsettia Bowl. So it looks like, according to McMurphy, it'll be Pac-12-1 with their first choice. So if they don't get in the playoff, it'll be their first choice versus a legacy Pac-12 team in the Poinsettia Bowl. It's another place for a legacy Pac-12 team. There were two extra legacy Pac-12 teams last year. I say extra. Outside of their agreements, JJ. Because Oregon played into the playoff, USC was the bowls we're talking about are the Vegas Bowl, the Alamo Bowl, the Holiday Bowl, and the Sun Bowl, and the LA Bowl for that matter. But the LA Bowl is now going to take that Pac-12 legacy slot. Does that make sense? Right, that's where Washington played last year. The LA Bowl has gone away, so the Pac-12 legacy slot that was the LA Bowl is going to go down to Poinsettia. and they'll play that against the Pac-12, current, the new Pac-12 number one. Does that, any of that make sense to you?
20: It tracks.
0: Okay. If you recall last year, there were two additional Pac-12 legacies. Cal went to the Hawaii Bowl, and Washington State went to the famous Idaho Potato Bowl. So there's one more year of that. So that is going this morning. Harold's in on the volleyball. Stuff I didn't know. He says, Jeff, how are fans going to react to all the changes? For years, it's been the birthright to find a crummy net stream and watch Tyler Dean Ortega on the call. Now it looks like most, if not all, those games are going to be behind a paywall. That is correct. The Mountain West Network is going to be behind a paywall. Thanksgiving meant turkey in Vegas. Now only the top four teams get a ticket, and the tournament's been moved before Thanksgiving. And back-to-back games instead of home and home. So you might play Air Force at New Mexico, Educator, Federal Credit Union Thursday, Saturday with no return game at Clune. I didn't know they were doing that. Did you know they were doing two homes and no aways? I didn't know that. How are they going to react to it? I don't know. The paywall thing is going to be an issue. It's going to be a minute. There's going to be a lot of groaning and a lot of, and you're going to have to make a decision. I don't know what the price is going to be to subscribe to the MW. There will be a price to watch some Lobo football games, Lobo basketball, and certainly men's basketball. A lot of the stuff that you've gotten for free. Watching JJ call Lobo women's basketball on the MW for free. All of that, yes, they've made that very clear. That is going to be behind a paywall. And that's going to be a decision. And it's going to be a hard pill for some people to swallow, because anytime you give something for free and then you charge, people don't say thank you. They say bleep you. Right?
20: And I wonder if it's going to be worth it for the conference. Like the couple of subscribers you get, do you miss out on people that were tuning into your product?
0: Do you think, you say a couple, so it's going to be a low number of subscribers?
20: Initially, yeah.
0: What's the threshold? And I have no idea what the cost is going to be per month. Okay. You want to watch Lobo football play. They're on the road. I know they play UNLV at home, but let's pick a road game. They go to Hawaii. Oh, that's a home game too. They're at Wyoming. I don't even know if they go to Wyoming. Okay. It's a big game in October, and you want to watch it. You going to buy it? It also includes all your Lobo men's basketball. Because all those games that were on altitude, I'm going to guess they're not giving up the rights for that either. So you're probably not getting those on altitude. All those,
20: I think you'll see, of course, an uptick for when those moments pop up.
0: Well, but it's,
20: and then as people roll into it, it'll become more of a thing. But yeah, it's definitely going to be slow at first.
0: It's going to be an adjustment. Harold, how are they going to respond? Probably how you assume they will. People are going to be pissed. Gradually, either they're not or they will. I mean, I don't know. Is the threshold about $6 a month? $10 a month? I mean, where are you on that threshold? What do you think it is? Because there's going to be a game you want to watch. And you're going to call me on Monday or send me an email and say, I didn't watch it. I didn't get that crummy stream. Okay. I mean, everybody, we got choices now. Not telling you it's perfect, but that's what's coming. It's the opening drive on 95.9 FM and AM 670 Sports Animal.

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1: The Western Conference Final between OKC and San Antonio is an absolute war, and players are starting to drop like flies. Jalen Williams, J-Dub, hamstring injury. Dylan Harper, hamstring injury. De'Aaron Fox isn't 100% healthy. The New York Knicks have to be looking at what's happening in the West and smiling right now. Neither OKC or San Antonio healthy. Is it all coming up, Knicks? I'm Nick Costos.
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0: The opening drive on a Thursday morning in your ear after Oklahoma City responds last night. Victor Wembanyama, that's the next step. He is awesome. He is here. But it's, can you be that guy every night in the postseason? That Oklahoma City did a good job throwing something different at him. A little Minnesota flavor just in terms of getting physical. Isaiah Hartenstein and Victor Wembanyama wrestling in the paint. But they got the job done. Shai Gilgeous-Alexander, no doubt he was going to respond. 30-point night on 12 of 24 shooting for the MVP. And here we go. And it's what we were expecting. Fireworks for 6 to 7 games. Yeah, I think that's what we're going to see in the Western Conference Finals.
1: Please? I mean, like, please? Don't you feel like you... Won't you feel cheated if we only get four games? Five? Well, we won't get four. We only get five?
0: Yes. And I hope that injuries for both teams don't become a big factor, because right now...
1: They are.
0: When you're looking at the San Antonio Spurs, and you hope De'Aaron Fox comes back, but hasn't really been said what it is.
1: Ankle.
0: If it's a high ankle... Like, that's not, I'll just come back next game type of deal. The hamstring for Harper, because that changes things for San Antonio. I don't think, even with Victor Wembanyama, you can make up having two starting guards out.
1: Yeah, at some point, especially against a team like that, you could probably make that up against Portland. You can maybe make that up against, you know, somebody else, against a team like this. Now, Jalen Williams is out. I mean, you believe, and I think the more I watch, I agree with you. Oklahoma City's second best player is out, right? Who's San Antonio's second best player? It's Stephon Castle. Don't you agree with me? Or do you think it's De'Aaron Fox?
0: I think it's Castle, but
1: Fox is the veteran playmaker, decision maker, right?
0: It's the calming presence in that backcourt.
1: Yeah, and so right now San Antonio's without. I mean, again, the Dylan Harper thing, we'll watch and see. I've not seen an update on it. Probably not going to get one until, I'm going to guess, game time tomorrow. Even if they know, they're not going to tell you. He's going to be questionable. And I expect De'Aaron Fox to come back. My gut tells me if they needed him last night, they probably could have used him. But they won game one, and it's like, well, okay, let's let it roll. Can you lose two of your, and they start three guards. It's Castle, it's Fox, and it's Harper. Can you lose two of your three guards and go on, even though you've got that dude, in Victor Wembanyama? Maybe, but against this team, probably not. Oklahoma City punched back last night. And if you didn't think they would, you're just not watching, and that's cool if you don't watch a bunch of NBA. It was so easy to overreact after game one. And we gushed on Wembanyama just like you didn't, like most people did. And you know why? Because it was one of those rare games, right? It was just one of those rare games by a dude that's not rare, by a dude that's unique. Wembanyama's not rare. You got nothing to compare Wembanyama to. You can say, "Oh, he's big like Shaq, but he's different." Well, he's athletic like Durant, yeah, but he's different. Like we've never seen anything like this. Yao Ming was really big, but that was one of the great games we've ever seen, right? And so, yeah, we all gushed. Both JJ and I said 2 days ago, "This is not over." As good, now, if they would have lost last night, the Thunder, then we'd have another conversation. As good as that was, they won in overtime, in double overtime on the road. Great win. But Oklahoma City is the defending champion. They are the favorites. They are still really damn good, and they're going to come back. And there's a lot of fight left. This isn't over. And it wasn't. And Oklahoma City led basically all night. And they win, I don't want to say convincingly, but they won, I don't know, JJ, give me the word. It wasn't comfortable, it wasn't convincing, but they won, I'm not even sure I know the word. Assuredly? I mean, they felt like they were the better team last night. Didn't they to you?
0: Yes.
1: Okay. Wemby's going to have another game. Wemby's a freak. And I say a freak, when I say a freak, I mean freakish athleticism. he will have another one of those Wemby games. Now, he may have to. Now, JT, I thought the adjustment, and you said it was right out of Minnesota's playbook, to put Isaiah Hartenstein on him and go physical with Victor Wembanyama and let Hartenstein use all of his fouls on him. And what were they going to do? There was talk that, oh, they should bench Hartenstein. He's not giving you any production. Well, Mark Daigneault, the head coach of Oklahoma City, who I think is really, really good. I think both these young coaches are really good. This is where he went. Now the chess move is San Antonio's. All right? You're probably going to get more Hartenstein in game three. Now what do you do?
0: What do you do is Victor Wembanyama just has one of those games. Okay. That's what we expect out of him.
1: Yeah.
0: Is that's the next step. Yeah, he'll clean things up. His footwork will be better. He'll be more experienced. But you know, to be the guy that is going to take over, you have to do it multiple games in a row in the playoffs.
1: Yeah, we were having this conversation the other day about, you know, I believe that he's going to get better. He's only 23 years old. Like, he's going to, and you're like, how? Well, he's going to get better. His footwork's going to get better. He's going to get more consistent with his jump shot. But your thing is more consistent with having these kinds of games.
0: Because that's right. What we see out of the greats. And he can be that. And it is a game in which, yeah, there's a lot of moving pieces around you, but you can do that for 45 minutes is be unstoppable. And he felt Hartenstein. Now he responded in Minnesota. And after some physical games, and you know, Minnesota really wasn't able to keep that up. I think that's difficult to do, especially when they'll be watching a little bit more, because they'll go back, look at the game, and just see how much of it was non-basketball related.
1: Yeah.
0: Of just bear hugs and stepping on ankles and all that stuff. But ultimately, it comes down to Victor Wembanyama being just this freakish athlete that we've never seen taking over a game, because he's going to have to do that again as the backcourt figures out what level of health they're going to play at.
1: Yeah, and I think they get Fox back, and that's just my gut. Let me give you one other adjustment that I thought was so good by Oklahoma City. So game one, late in game one, when San Antonio went to that zone defense, I thought it really flustered Oklahoma City. I thought it took them out of what they were doing. Did you see the adjustments they made? They put, and it was almost like a college offense in some respects. They had Caruso in the middle of it, got the ball to him at the free throw line. He threw that lob over Wemby where Chet Holmgren had the alley-oop jam. They had another backdoor behind Wembanyama. They drew Wembanyama out, and I thought they were so absolutely prepared. And here's what we're going to do, and I'm going to guess they spent all of Wednesday on two things. Hartenstein, how we're going to defend Wembanyama, and here when they show it to us, here's how we're going to attack that zone offense. And you can see it was an extended zone, and they got it to the middle of the floor. Caruso was the creator in the middle of the free throw line. And to me, that was as big a difference as anything else in the game last night, because, JJ, that was when San Antonio closed it to within, I want to say, three, maybe it was two. And that's how they pulled that thing back in game one. And Oklahoma City made the adjustments and was absolutely prepared for that zone.
0: Zone offense, baby. Don't have to use it a lot in the NBA, but what you did, OKC saw it. We're going to address this, and they attacked it.
1: Yeah, didn't you think it was really brilliant? It kind of made them have to stop doing it.
0: That's one thing about basketball that is so enjoyable, because you know, on the surface, there are so many concepts that it's not too difficult, but it's all about execution. It's, all right, you get the ball into the middle against the zone. What are you running off that? And there's little tweaks. There's different things you can do. And it was, you know, fun to see OKC execute that last night.
1: I thought it was magnificent. And that's why they're the champs. We say this about everything. And look, we ran through this with Golden State. When the Warriors every year were there, and they would run up against a team that was younger, and we'd have this all the time. Oh, look at that. They got punched in the face by Oklahoma City. Remember when Oklahoma City was up 3-1 on them when Kevin Durant was there? And I remember the conversations then, man. Until you knock the champs out, and I don't care if they're the one-time defending champ or they've been there three times or however it happens to be, You know, it's the Brady thing. It was Mahomes, right? When Mahomes would get to the, it still kind of is in some respects. Mahomes gets to the playoffs, and what are you going to do? Well, he didn't get there last year, Jeff. I know he was hurt. There's something about learning how to win and the mental toughness that goes with that. And I'm going to guess Oklahoma City sat around and listened to everybody write their obituary all day Wednesday. Or I'm sorry, all day Tuesday. Tuesday. And listened to it and listened to it. And you said it, and I thought the same thing. Shea Gilgeous-Alexander was going to come out and have a game yesterday. The MVP, oh, Shea was off. See who should have been the MVP. Dude has a bad game, and people lose their mind. Mike never had a bad game. Well, yeah, he kind of did. Kobe never had. Yeah, well, he did. LeBron. He did, man.
0: And what separates those guys from the other good players is now same thing for Shea. It's you're going to need two of these.
1: Yeah.
0: That's what it's going to take.
1: You're going to need more than two, but yeah.
0: But to
1: the next one.
0: To get one back in a series like this, so it's not just win-loss. It's two great performances. That will tilt the series one way or the other.
1: You're not wrong. All right, when we get back, I didn't mean to open this can of worms, but, oh, man, don't freeze on me, bro. All right, you're sending me stuff. I'm going to try to fix this during the break. But this frustration you're already anticipating with the realization that the MW is going to go behind a paywall. I may have to reboot everything. Yes, I do. But I'll have it when we get back. It's the opening drive, 505-246-0610 or Jeff or JJ at sportsanimalabq.com. 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
1: 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Jeffrey sent on the text line, Jeff, what we are witnessing with the singular greatest of Ohtani is transcendent. He homers and pitches a gem last night against the dreaded Padres. If you missed Shohei's deal last night, Ohtani pitched five innings, gave up three hits, no runs, struck out four. Led off the game with a home run. Dodgers beat San Diego 4-0. The bullpen was really, really good. Dodgers take 2 out of 3 from San Diego. Shohei Ohtani becomes, well, he hasn't become because he already had become, the only, not the first, not the second, not the first since Babe Ruth, not the only player in the history of baseball to homer as the leadoff hitter in a game in which he is the starting pitcher. He has now done it twice. JJ, I believe he will always be the only person to do this. Happens in Little League all the time. I told you, man, dude's what you watch in Little League. The only other place you see a dude like this is Little League. Best player, best pitcher, best hitter, biggest dude. Guy I got to go see. I mean, we're watching two different guys. Toby sent me a video. He was in San Diego yesterday. He was there. He showed me a video of the home run. There's two dudes I want to see, and I got to see one in person. I got to see one of them this year in San Antonio. I want to see Victor Wembanyama play in person. I got to see that. It was a treat. And I want to go see Shohei play.
0: Yes. just worth the price of admission.
1: Yeah, just different cats. All right, let's go to you. 505-246-0610. Louisville baseball plays today. Maybe we're going to get a preview of the starting pitcher, the stats, the Nevada lineup. Softball's over, track's over. Maybe Fred's got an insight on Federico Grani, the 6'9" forward from Italy. Hello, Fred.
2: Hey, how's it going?
1: What's happening?
2: Well, I got to say something about baseball. You know that. It's been such a strange year because
1: the Red Sox aren't
2: good. San Diego State and Washington State and Air Force, they enter as the top three seeds. But at the in the preseason, San Diego State, Washington State, and Air Force are picked 7th, 8th, and 9th. So
1: why we play the game?
2: That's kind of strange.
1: Yeah.
2: But I'm hoping. I know what you interviewed Coach Brown and. He of course, and I wouldn't say who's going to start either, but it's got to be Ryan, I think, Ryan Castillo. I know he faded toward the end, but he's our, got an ERA in the threes. I mean, how many guys have that? He's probably the only problem is Nevada's got the number one guy. He's got that Aiden Bernard guy that's got an ERA of 2.82 and. And so I'm sure that's who's going to go against each other. But the one thing about this year's team compared to last year's team is, we're 304, which is 40th in the nation. Last year, we batted 347 and was number one in the nation. I don't think a lot of people realize that. We're the number one hitting team in the nation. This year, it's a little different.
1: Fred,
2: but
1: why wouldn't you go with Mogan? I look at how they pitched against Nevada, and in the 3-2 game, Mogan gave up 3 runs against Nevada. And
2: he's the one I lost to that Aiden guy.
1: But he lost 3-2, and I get it. And I'm more worried about what their lineup is as opposed to what they're going to do, because the next night they gave up 15 runs to Nevada.
2: And Castillo was the start of that game.
1: And Castillo got bombed in that game. So why wouldn't you go?
2: Did.
1: Yeah, so why would Castillo pitch 2 innings and gave up 9 earned runs, so why wouldn't you go with Mogan, who was a hell of a lot better against Nevada?
2: I just think that was 4 or 5 weeks ago, and you just got to go with the best, and Castillo's been the best for the last couple of years, and I'm just saying that. I don't know. I mean, you could be right. Who knows?
1: Todd knows.
2: I know. The only good thing, I guess, you could say is at least the last couple of games of the season. We had that great game against Grand Canyon. We had the great game against New Mexico State finishing the season. That could have maybe helped possibly too. But anyway, I just want to call in and give them a little go-go and hope we can win this dang thing. I know we're not going to probably win. I'll tell you what, if we play as good as the Louisville softball team did, well, I was so proud of them. If we can just do the same thing, I'll be happy. But we got to win the first game.
1: You
2: got to
1: win the first one.
2: I got to go with Castillo.
1: All right. We'll know by tomorrow.
2: Guys.
1: Thanks, Fred. Yeah, you got to win tonight to get into the double elimination brackets. The top two seeds, Washington State and San Diego State, are in the bracket. You've got 3, 4, 5, and 6 playing in a single elimination game, and the two winners move into the bracket. It's double elimination after that. I don't know, man. So do you go with a guy who had the better record overall, better performance overall, or you go with the guy who was exponentially better against this lineup? It's a tough one, right? I'd probably go with my best pitcher, say maybe he had a bad day.
0: Yeah, and then how it looked last week, what are the bullpens looking like?
1: Yeah, they better be ready. It's all hands on deck today.
0: Yeah.
1: All right. All right, you guys are on the email, jeff@sportsanimalabq.com, jj@sportsanimalabq.com. Bourne says, just a little taste, Jeff, during the tournament, I've heard a little frustration in your voice, not knowing where to find the games. One night ABC, the next Peacock, the next Prime, etc. You've gotten a little taste of the frustration Louisville fans have expressed over the years. What's it going to be like next fall when they're told they need to buy yet another package or two? I'm not arguing with you, man. You're right. There's going to be, the games on the CW. If you have DirecTV, you don't get the CW, but good thing is the games at CW will also be streamed on ESPN Plus. So if you have the ESPN Plus app, you'll be able to get those. Fox Sports 1, CBS Sportsnet, and then the Mountain West games on the MW, which in the past were free, are no longer free. Yeah, dude, I'm with you. My thing is, and this was Clark hit me with this the other day, Game 7 on Sunday night, Detroit-Cleveland, Game 7 of the NBA second round, and it was on Amazon Prime. I watched it. I found it. He's like, yeah, I said, screw it. I'm not dealing with that. Okay, cool. I haven't seen the numbers. I'm sure they dropped. That's just the evolution, man. What are we going to do in a couple of years? And I don't know when it's coming, when the damn Super Bowl goes to pay-per-view.
0: You'll just go to your buddy's house?
1: Everybody's going to chip in instead of bringing another 12-pack. Just give me your 12 bucks. Everybody put, yeah, I think that's right. This one I'm not sure is right. Garcia says Mountain West Conference is on Prime. Jeff, I've been told games will be available via Amazon. For folks that don't want to buy yet another standalone subscription, I've seen no official verification that this is true. I've heard nothing about that, Garcia. That's the first time I've heard that.
0: So there were some games via the Mountain West Network that populated on Amazon Prime.
1: Okay.
0: That you could watch.
1: All right.
0: That was last year. If they put up a paywall, you're not getting free games on Amazon Prime. Unless they let you know that if you're a Prime subscriber, you get access to the Mountain West Plus. Which is just another layer to that conversation.
1: I'm not telling you this is better. I'm telling you, every game's available if you want it. So if there's a pro side to this, every game is available if you want it. And you got to find the game. Like, I'm not lying, dude. Every night, now I know, that now that we're at this point in the NBA, I know that the Eastern Conference is on ESPN, and I know the Western Conference is on NBC, right? So now I know where to go each night. But when some of them were on Amazon, and some of them were on Peacock, and some were ESPN, and some NBC, and I go to that that sports app. There, what's it called? Which one do I use? The big S, the Score. I go to the Score, and I scroll down, it tells me what network it's on. And it's like, okay. And that's what I'm going to have to do. I do that a lot now with games, you know, college games. You know, look at that. Because there were games that were on CBS Sportsnet. There were games on the Big Ten Network. I mean, they're everywhere, dude. I get it. The pro is, if you want to find a game, you can find it. The con is, yeah, it's probably going to cost you at this point. You know, how many $8 subscriptions do you want to eat? And that's really what it's coming down to. 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
17: 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Just don't drink and drive. 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
1: Anymore. Opening drive, Jeff Symbieta, J.J. Buck, 505-246-0610. Must see athletes, Robert says. I was talking in the last segment about, I mean, there's two athletes I want to go see in person. I was fortunate enough this winter to go see Victor Wembanyama. I want to see Victor Wembanyama, and I want to see Shohei. Robert said, must-see athletes, Shohei Ohtani, Victor Wembanyama, and Daniel Hughes, question mark? That's the 27-year-old punter who transferred to Florida State who went on his little, I don't want to say tirade. What would you call it against UNM and Eck and ex-wife for unfollowing him on his, he was on a podcast, talked about. But he's the one who said, yeah, people were coming to games literally just to see me. Oh, okay. Okay. Yeah, everybody wanted to go see the punter. Rod says, not so fast, Jefferson. Eastern Conference are on ESPN tonight, but switch to ABC Saturday and back to ESPN Monday. Thank you, Rod. No, that's a helpful tip. I appreciate you. ESPN, ABC, same company, different places on your television selection box screen. I think I'd have found it. I think. Yeah. Todd says, on golf, remember when Byron Nelson was a big name, Jeffers? Now it's a short field of names you haven't heard of with most dudes resting the week after a major. It's what happens. When it's not considered one of the signature events, although I just saw a dude make a 68-foot putt as that thing got underway. But, yeah, the Byron Nelson used to be a big deal. Now it's in Texas, and it's not that big of a deal. Siwoo Kim dropped it. I don't know. Brooks Koepka is a big name. Wyndham Clark's a major winner. There's some names there. But yeah, there's a lot of Rasmus Petersons and S.Y. Knows. And I don't know. Is Scotty Scheffler a big name?
0: Pretty big.
1: Is he any good? I heard he was pretty good. I wasn't really sure. All right. What have we been talking about today? If you want to get in on it, certainly the Thunder's victory over the Spurs last night, 122-113. Shea Gilgeous-Alexander with 30 to lead the defending champs. Jalen Williams left the game after 4 minutes with a re-aggravation of his hamstring injury, and then Dylan Harper left the game for San Antonio with what seems to be a new hamstring injury. It was a weird one, too. So he went. Did you see where he went back to the locker room, came back out, and was greeted by the trainers as he came back out of the tunnel and went back in? Did you see how that went down? That was really weird to me. And I don't know how they knew, but he never came back. So that's the big one to watch. Vegas Golden Knights beat the Avalanche 4-2 last night in Game 1 of the Western Conference Finals of the Stanley Cup playoffs. That was in Denver. It was 3-0, got down to 3-2, and then an empty netter late. A guy named Federico Grani, 6'9", 23-year-old former pro in Italy, is the latest Lobo to sign with Eric Olin. That gives them 12 players on the roster. New Mexico United got beat last night at the ball pitch, 1-0, and the Isotopes were winners, 6-5 with a six-run ninth inning. Fifth-seeded New Mexico opens up the Mountain West Conference tournament today in baseball. That'll be in Mesa, Arizona. They play the fourth seed, Nevada. Single elimination game today. The winner goes into a double elimination tournament to play Washington State. And then you get the Knicks and Cavs tonight. What do you expect out of that? How the Cavs respond from blowing that lead tonight? I don't want to say it's must win because it's on the road, but boy, it'd be a sure good one to have. I think it's kind of got a respond game. Whether they lose this game, they better just don't get blew out by 30.
0: Doesn't matter if they lose by 30 or 1. The series is over if they lose this game.
1: You think it's over if they lose 2 on the road?
0: Mm-hmm.
1: Okay. Why?
0: I just think that was devastating.
1: It was like devastating.
0: If you don't respond with a win, how are you then winning 4 out of the next 5?
1: Well, you got to win 4 games. Out of the next 5. Yeah. I think they have to respond. Like, if they come out and get blew out, they're broken, right? If they get beat, if I'm the Knicks, man, you know what I want to do? I want to step on their neck in the first quarter. I want them down 25-11 in the first quarter and then see how they respond. They just blew a 22-point lead with 7.5 minutes to

0: Somebody Victor Wembanyama. That's
1: we'll see if he gets there by himself.
0: Yeah, but I mean, even the dude you thought were in that conversation.
1: I don't think anybody's in the conversation getting there by themselves. I don't think anybody is.
0: So that's why I don't look at this as a legacy game for Donovan Mitchell. I think he's a good player. I think the reality is that, I guess, dudes that them plus one maybe.
1: All right.
0: Like the way we just talked about Victor Wembanyama the other day was that dude.
1: All right, so let me flip it. If Mitchell gets to the finals, then do you look at him differently?
0: I think you do.
1: So it kind of is a legacy
0: but game. I don't.
1: Series. Legacy series. Not necessarily a game. Right? Because if he gets there, you look at him differently.
0: You look at him differently, but I'm looking at two dudes we thought were like, oh my gosh, how are we stopping these guys? Where's Jokic and Giannis at?
1: They're home. One's probably in Serbia playing with his horses. I have no idea where Giannis is.
0: So if he gets there, it adds to his resume. No doubt about it. So that what you're talking about is a legacy, but I think it's just I think this is more of, like, if I look at James Harden, I'm like, man, you've been in so many situations and you as a number two, as a number three, couldn't perform to a level to get your team to the pinnacle.
1: Yeah, all right. I look at it and I'm like, it can change the narrative on one, if not both of them. And for Mitchell, because I like his game so much, man. I like his game so much. I like his demeanor. I do. And I agree with you. He needs to be paired with somebody.
0: I think Donovan Mitchell, to me, it's like a Jamal Murray. It's a good dude.
1: I find
0: him
1: more
0: never
1: consistent.
0: Going to necessarily view them as one of the top players in the game, but just that really good basketball player.
1: I find him to be more consistent, but you're right. You pair Donovan Mitchell with Jokic, and it's kind of a lookout kind of a scenario. Yeah. You pair him with Giannis Antetokounmpo. Yeah, I'm looking at that. The conversation that bubbled after two nights ago, I guess three nights ago now, when the Wemby game, all the overreaction we listened to, there was one thing that really came out that interested me that I thought was feasible that became a conversation. And you saying Giannis just prompted my mind. Where's Giannis going to go? And, you know, Lakers. He's not going to Lakers because I don't think the Lakers have anything to give for him. Well, they got Austin Reeves. Okay, cool. And what else? Oklahoma City's got tons of picks. Chet Holmgren, like if you're Milwaukee and you know you got to give him up, you're looking for the biggest haul that you can get, right? And I look at Oklahoma City and I look at they still have a stockpile of picks. What if I load you up? I give you the other Jalen Williams. I give you Chet Holmgren. I give you a couple number ones. All right, what's the haul that you're shaking your head? What's the haul?
0: You're not giving
1: me
0: the other Jalen Williams. You're giving me Jalen Williams.
1: Okay, cool. Cool.
0: Jalen Williams, Chet Holmgren, future pick swaps.
1: Okay.
0: That's how you get Giannis to OKC.
1: Okay. All right, fine. So now I'm Oklahoma City. I'm Sam Presti. I can put Giannis with Shea, Caruso. I'll probably still have some picks. I still have that roster. Because I'm looking at that guy that is on the other side in this series, and how am I countering that? And maybe the only guy that can counter that that's in the league right now is Giannis Antetokounmpo. How do I get into this? And I, by the way, I've got the most assets to give. The more I listen to that conversation, the more I think it's legitimate.
0: Mm-hmm. And I think that's how you could look at post this year. It's like, how do the Thunder win two of the next four NBA finals? SGA Giannis?
1: Sign me in, right? And then San Antonio will make another move, but or whether they have to. I'm looking at San Antonio with Victor Wembanyama and Castle.
0: Are you good enough around those two dudes?
1: Well, okay. So you're giving up Holmgren, which to me, Holmgren for Giannis, I'm upgrading. Losing Jalen Williams is a big loss. I understand that.
0: Because then you're going to get. I trust that staff.
1: I absolutely trust that staff.
0: Hartenstein, Caruso, et cetera. Like now you're.
1: No, I need another scorer.
0: Like Mitchell, Wallace, like these dudes in a year or two are going to acquire bigger contracts.
1: Yep. And I'm going to probably.

0: turn that 12th pick in the draft into gold, because I always do.
1: So that would be, I'm looking at actually using these picks for players this year, and then the future pick swaps plus players would get you in the Giannis conversation.
0: Yeah. I mean, don't you want to be in it? So especially if they lose this series. Now, if they go on to win the championship, I look at it slightly, although not completely differently. Right? I know that that guy's coming. Whether I get through him in the next five games or not, I know that dude's there. And I got to beat that guy and that group, Castle. And Victor Wembanyama I said his name 15 times today. The guy who hurt his hamstring.
1: Yeah, Dylan Harper.
0: Right? I know those guys are there.
1: It is the question of, if you're able to make a play for Giannis, do you then take a chunk out of what that Spurs team is going to be?
0: Yeah.
1: Because it's not a three-man game after this.
0: Okay.
1: They have this window for 3 years.
0: Okay.
1: With Harper and Castle before the extensions come up. So if you make a move, say for Giannis, do you take that chunk away to get ahead of it and say, yeah, you're going to have Victor Wembanyama. He's going to be that dude.
0: I got you.
1: But things change. And Thunder are in that position where they just paid Jalen Williams. The home run, like, they got to start figuring out what that team's going to look like the next
0: four years. What's the price to get Giannis for them? You think it's Holmgren, Jalen Williams, and two firsts?
1: I think that Milwaukee would not say no to that. I think that's a deal they would have to take.
0: Can you get away with keeping Jalen Williams instead of Holmgren?
1: It's possible.
0: I mean, I try that, right? What if I give you three firsts and I keep Jalen Williams? I got a stockpile, dude. Now I got Jalen Williams, Giannis Antetokounmpo, and Shea Gilgeous-Alexander, and Caruso, and that roster. I mean, that's the move. I'm sure Sam Presti's thinking. But, yeah, the more I listen to that, the more it made sense. It's the opening drive on 95.9 FM and AM 610 Sports Animal.
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3: The Western Conference Final between OKC and San Antonio is an absolute war, and players are starting to drop like flies. Jalen Williams, J-Dub, hamstring injury. Dylan Harper, hamstring injury. De'Aaron Fox isn't 100% healthy. The New York Knicks have to be looking at what's happening in the West and smiling right now. Neither OKC or San Antonio healthy. Is it all coming up next? I'm Nick Costos.
4: Jim Rome here with your Rome Report. Is there anyone anywhere surprised that Victor Wembanyama came out and went full alien last night against Minnesota after he was ejected in Game 4 for cracking Naz Reid? And all this rage about how he should have been suspended on top of that ejection, and that Minnesota got under his skin, into his head, and they would do it again in Game 5. Yeah, well, horrible take, Hot Take Nation. Swing and a miss, lava pigs. Of course this guy was dominant last night, enabling the Spurs to rip back control of the series. There is your future face of the league, showing that he's way ahead of schedule and that he truly is one of one. I mean, big ups to the Wolves. Never say never when it comes to these guys. Not dead, can't quit. And yes, they have come back before, but they're not coming back this time. Not now, not against this guy, and not to go lava pig like the lava pigs themselves, but the NBA has never seen anything like Wemby before, and I mean ever. I'm Jim Rome. And remember, you can follow...
5: I'm Joe's lawnmower. I was just joking when I wouldn't start. Then I heard Joe muttering about his water bill. 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He's happy now. His water bill's lower, there's no weeds, and Joe plays...
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0: A golf tip as you head into Memorial Day weekend. Jeff Symbieta, JJ Buck, 505-246-0610. Still time to get in. What do you got to know as you go through your Thursday? You got to know that Shai Gilgeous-Alexander and the Thunder bounced back and beat the Spurs last night 122-113 in the Western Conference Finals to even the series at one game apiece. You got to know that the Vegas Golden Knights jumped out to a 3-0 lead on the Colorado Avalanche and beat the Avs 4-2 in game one of the Western Conference Final in the Stanley Cup playoffs. You got to know that New Mexico United played last night. Tampa Bay beat them 1-0. Luis Perez with a fifth-minute goal for the visitors in that victory. Got to know that the Isotopes scored 6 runs in the 9th inning last night to beat Las Vegas 6-5. And you should know that Shohei Ohtani pitched and hit a leadoff home run in the Dodgers 4-0 victory over the Padres last night. Lobo Baseball will play Nevada today in the first round of the Mountain West Conference Baseball Tournament. That'll be in Arizona. Elimination game to get into the double elimination bracket. Of course, we'll have that for you. All the results, we'll talk about it tomorrow. 505-246-0610 if you still want to get in. All right, so you told me what you think would happen. It needs to happen for the Cavs. Who do you like tonight, Cavs or let me give you this breaking news before we go. Dylan Harper, right hamstring injury, going to undergo an MRI, and this is starting to sound a little bit more serious than maybe they had hoped.
1: If they get Fox back,
0: yeah,
1: that'd be huge because Williams re-aggravated his hamstring, so he's in doubt.
0: Yep.
1: And then at least I think Fox, Castle, Wembanyama, Shea, Caruso, Chet.
0: Yeah. Go to work.
1: Think it skews Spurs. But, yeah, we're in for a good basketball games.
0: Well, I hope so, because I'm enjoying these. All right, what happens tonight, Knicks and Cavs? You told me what better happened for the Cavs. What do you think happens?
1: Knicks get them.
0: I think the Knicks step on them tonight. Don't you? But I thought the Knicks were going to blow them out in game one. I guess double-digit win is a blowout. That's why I was right, after all.
1: Yeah.
0: I think they reach down their neck and pull their heart out of their throat. I do. Well, let's see. We're gonna really find out a lot about the Cavs tonight. I think we know that the Knicks are a bunch of dogs, that they're really good, and everybody's looking at the champion in the West as being it. And when we get to that, we'll have this conversation. But I do. I think the Knicks go and get them. I'm interested in watching Carolina play tonight, the Carolina Hurricanes, Game 1 Eastern Conference Final in the Stanley Cup playoffs. Montreal will be in Raleigh. And it has been 11 days since the Carolina Hurricanes played. Montreal just played an overtime Game 7 in Buffalo. We talked this rest versus rust thing. Carolina feels like the better team. I'm not going to put too much in Game 1 because I think Carolina wins the series ultimately. Do you think there's a lot of sentiment? I mean, is the American sentiment that keeping the Canadian teams out? It's been a minute since the Canadian team has won a Stanley Cup. A lot riding for Montreal. Carolina's better.
1: Carolina is better. If you're Montreal, this is all about riding momentum. But I could see this being Canes in five.
0: Yeah, that feels that way. And maybe they're down, you know, 1-0, 2-0 early. But the Canes feel better than me. They've been getting terrific goaltending. I love what they do defensively, and they score goals, man. I like them a lot. All right, tomorrow, Nick Nee's going to be with us. We will get you ready. It's going to be a long weekend. We're off on Monday, as hopefully most of you are, because that will be Memorial Day. But we'll get into the continuing stuff coming out of camp. We'll have Louisville baseball to ponder. Either their season will continue or it will end tonight. And, of course, Game 2 of the Eastern Conference Finals will be tonight. One other thing. The NFL did apologize to Jaxon Smith-Njigba. Sorry.
1: Messing up everything.
0: Everything. His name, his award, all that mess. All right. Good stuff today. The Herd with Colin Cowherd is next. The Jim Rome Show follows that. Unfiltered with Kenny Thomas will be in. That'll be at 4 o'clock. Then you get Isotopes Baseball from Las Vegas. Josh Sushan will have that game for you. 8:05 first pitch. We're back tomorrow morning with award-winning radio. We will start at 7 a.m. Adrian produced the television side. Great work by you, and appreciate you immensely. By the way, big win for your Dodgers last night. He's J.J. Buck. I'm Jeff Symbieta. Big day for you?
1: Huge day.
0: Enjoy it. Be good to each other. Please be kind, loving, caring, and sharing. We will smell you tomorrow.

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16: Okay, here we go. Injuries, attrition, things we don't like in sports may decide the NBA championship. Aaron Rodgers, final year. Interesting numbers and data and studies and polls on Austin Reeves. Welcome in. It is Thursday. We are live, and it is The Herd. Wherever you may be, however you may be listening, watching, whatever platform, thanks for making us part of your day. Well, the Spurs' Dylan Harper got hurt. De'Aaron Fox is hurt. He'll probably come back. The Dylan Harper injury may decide the finals. Here are my three big takeaways after watching last night. Two are not good for Oklahoma City. Number one, J-Dub, Jalen Williams, got hurt again. He's their number two scorer. And it's a hammy again. So the number two scorer for Oklahoma City will not be 100% the rest of the series. And A.J. Mitchell, young player, got hurt late. Quad strain. Is he coming back? So now Oklahoma City is mostly built, deepest team in the league, to overcome injuries more than any other team. But they're going to become now very SGA reliant. A.J. Mitchell has been a great spark plug. J-Dub gives you 20 with his eyes closed. And, you know, last night SGA delivered. But and Oklahoma City's built for it. But against the Spurs defense, it is less than ideal. That's bad. second big issue for Oklahoma City. The only way to stop, to this point, Wemby, is to grab him, push him, pull him, hang on him, hack a Shaq. Hack a Shaq didn't work, by the way, long term. And those foul calls, they'll double on the road. You're going to get some calls at home. Last night, when Hartenstein had three fouls in the first half, might as well have called eight. You're not getting those calls on the road. And also, Adam Silver is not going to allow, nor should he, the face of the league or the emerging face of the league, Wemby, to be pulled, dragged, pushed. They're not going to allow that. It's crappy television. It's bad sports. And remember, this series just set an NBA record in game one ratings. You're not going to let, by the way, a 7'4" guy, and we're all concerned about his health long term anyway, you're not going to let people hang on him. No commissioner's going to do that. So for Oklahoma City, you got two injuries. Now you're SGA reliant and the Wemby issue. So now San Antonio, they may have fewer problems, but it could be a series killer. Is Stephon Castle's a great player? He is a lot of things. He's a bully defensively. He's 18 points. He's competitive. But what he isn't is a point guard. He doesn't have a tight enough handle. He's very loose. And when it comes to point guards and quarterbacks, it's all in the details. You know, and he just is not a point guard. He's a great two or a three, whatever you want to label him. I love him. We all love him. He's an ascending star. He's not a point guard. In Oklahoma City, and their trapping defense and depth is a huge problem. Now, De'Aaron Fox is going to come back and play, I would guess, next game. But if Dylan Harper is out, an emerging star, best rookie guard since Magic, they're in big trouble. They are in big trouble. So, I mean, last night, Oklahoma City essentially won on points via turnovers. They had 27. That was the game. The game was on the turnovers. So if they don't get at least De'Aaron Fox back, they're in trouble. Because right now, we have to be totally honest about this, and nobody wants to hear this, in OKC, San Antonio's been the better team. Better field goal percentage, better three-point percentage. They have the best player in the series, points in the paint. Oklahoma City is looking up. I mean, they had to go to Hack-a-Shaq last night, which, in the moment, can work. You know how it works. That you're not going to get those calls on the road. Go look at the history of the Utah Jazz with Jerry Sloan when they played really physical basketball. They go on the road. They never had a great road record despite the fact they were getting to the finals. They should have had a better road record. They were unbeatable at home because at home they got the calls. On the road, they didn't get as many calls. And so, like Hartenstein last night, you could have had seven fouls. And they're going to call every one of those. Hack-a-Shaq always worked way better when Shaq was on the road. So I think San Antonio's better, shooting better, points in the paint. They have the best player. But Dylan Harper not being available and De'Aaron Fox not at 100%. And the way OKC is constructed is a problem for the Spurs. So I think Oklahoma City has more issues. But the one issue San Antonio has with Dylan Harper out, that could unravel the whole series. Second year in a row, by the way. Some of these injuries are non-contact. Second year in a row, NBA stars. This is what LeBron has talked about. I mean, quads, ACLs, hammies, non-contact injuries for at least half of them. This game is so fast now. This is when Adam Silver suggested 10-minute quarters, not 12, to shrink the game. Everybody went, whoa, I don't know. Maybe it's not a bad idea. So here's SGA after evening the series last night.
18: It's nothing special that you can do. Like, every team has their identity, and when they impose their identity more than the other team does, they usually win. We were probably more desperate than they were, like just naturally, because we had to get this game or else we'd go on the road down 0-2. So yeah, some of it was that, but nonetheless, you still have to go out there and do the job.
16: All right, so Aaron Rodgers yesterday went out about halfway through our show and said, hey, this is going to be the last season. And so I always felt when Aaron was in his prime, because he was such a pretty player. I mean, I always thought Elway was better than Marino, but Marino was prettier. The aesthetic, the way he let go of the ball, his release, I mean, Marino was just like magical to watch. Same with Aaron Rodgers. And I don't think Favre's the comp. I always thought Aaron's comp was Dan Marino. You want more titles. You want more trophies, right? Marino didn't get any. Aaron got one. But, God, they're beautiful throwers of the football. I mean, Aaron, like, throws with his feet not on the ground. It's like a magician. It's wild. But I always thought he was a little overvalued in his prime, where people were saying he's better than Brady. And I'm like, Brady's stacking trophies. What are we doing here? This is not baseball where we care about your stats. It's football. Show me your Lombardis. But now I think Aaron's actually massively undervalued. So I want to remind everybody, especially the media that keeps telling me he's washed. He did win the AFC North last year over a stacked roster in Baltimore and Lamar Jackson and Joe Burrow, who played a handful of games, but he did win the North. By the way, at 41, he almost threw as many touchdown passes as Bo Nix, Josh Allen, and Sam Darnold, with an awful receiving core. In fact, Aaron was the only quarterback in the league with this stat line: at least 65% completion percentage, at least 24 touchdowns, and 7 or fewer interceptions. He was the only guy in the league. Bad receiving core, broken offensive culture, hit and miss offensive line, and an average running back room. In fact, PFF last year went and rated all wide receivers and tight ends in the league, right? Top 50. Steelers had nobody. Arizona had 2. Okay, so you're talking about a broken offensive culture for years, a bad receiving room. I mean, I like Freiermuth, but, you know, whatever. They didn't have very good weapons. Offensive line until last year, Aaron gets some credit for this, was sort of disjointed. And so he carried him to 10 wins. And by the way, he had to win games against the Lions and the Ravens to get into the playoffs, and he was excellent against both, considering what he was working with. Against Detroit, he had 270 yards, no turnovers. Against the Ravens, he had 290 yards and no turnovers. He had to win those games. Those were good teams. There was a lot of pressure. He had a one-man receiving core, and he won both games and played well. So, and I people will say this, and this always happens. If the ending to the movie is bad, everybody said the movie is bad. Right? You could have had a good movie with a bad ending. People say, well, did you see him against the Texans in the playoffs? Folks, Patrick Mahomes played the Texans. His passer rating that day, 19. Sam Darnold was engulfed, played his worst game against the Texans. Go look at Josh Allen against the Texans. The LA Rams had the number one offense in the league. They were a hot knife through butter against the Seahawks multiple times, and the Seahawks had a good defense. But when the Rams, McVay and Stafford and Puka Nacua and Devontae Adams and all the fellas played the Texans, they couldn't move the ball. They couldn't pick up first downs. The Texans had the best defense in the NFL in at least half a decade. It's Legion of Boom good. So this idea, I always thought Aaron, and I was always like, Aaron's good. I think he's better than Favre. Stop with the Brady. I'm not even putting him in the Manning and Joe Montana space. Give me a break. He's great, but stop. Now it's ridiculous. Even people I respect in the media are like, he's not very good. He won the division. It was a good division. Lions-Ravens W's. Look at his stat line. Terrible receiving core. Broken offensive culture. RG, I was like, guys, come on. He inherited a mess, a dysfunctional offensive culture. He's going to be good this year. They got Michael Pittman. He's going to be good. They're going to be good. They're going to vie for the division. First 7 weeks, totally, he could go 6-1, 7-0. I have become the life preserver of sanity with Aaron Rodgers. Here's RG3 yesterday.
19: I think Aaron Rodgers is one of the all-time greats. But I also think that him coming back to the Pittsburgh Steelers makes them legit AFC North title contenders and legit Super Bowl contenders as well. He's got DK Metcalf. They bring in Michael Pittman Jr. from the Colts. They draft Jeremy Bernard from Alabama. And now he's got 6'4", 6'4", 6'1" wide receivers out there that he's used to throwing the ball to. And he wouldn't come back and partner with the guy that he won a Super Bowl with in Mike McCarthy in Green Bay if he didn't feel like they could win it all.
16: Yeah, he just wanted more money. You know, he's always been a little mysterious last several years off season. You know, that's who he is. Schedule is completely workable. Gets kind of tough week 10 or 11. That's fine. I mean, Joe Burrow, will he be available week 10-ish? We don't know. I mean, last couple of years, that has been a, and I don't say that being glib, like Burrow has struggled with health. All right, J-Mac. So what a bummer. The Dylan Harper injury is such a bummer. Last year it was Halliburton and Tatum. Now it's J-Dub. It's Harper. It's De'Aaron Fox.
20: Yeah.
16: It's A.J. Mitchell. I mean, you know, it's interesting. The sport where you get tackled, football, the rosters tend to be healthier. I mean, go look at the Seahawks roster at the end of the year. Everybody's healthy. They played the Patriots. Almost everybody's healthy. The NBA playoffs now, Spurs are all banged up. OKC's all banged up. I mean, this is what they talk about. The pace of the game is so fast now. And players, when you start having non-contact injuries, you do have to consider the Adam Silver suggestion of 12-minute quarters becoming 10-minute quarters. It's not going to affect anything. Oh, what about the record books? Wemby's going to rewrite them all anyway. Who cares?
20: Yeah.
16: Right? Like, get over the record books. This is not baseball. It's not Mickey Mantle. We don't care about that stuff.
21: I mean, there is a world where they just bake in some extra days off during these Western. I mean, this is the most hyped playoff series the league has had in, I don't know, a decade. And now you instantly have like three of the top, I don't know, eight guys in the series injured. It's just devastating, Colin. I'm really ticked off. Hopefully my Knicks stay healthy tonight. Need the Knicks big time.
16: Yeah, it'll be interesting to watch emotionally where Cleveland's at. I mean, the advantage Cleveland has, because they had the game won and gagged, they're not a young team. I mean, Donovan Mitchell's been around a long time. James Harden's been around a long time. Evan Mobley's pretty young. But if you look at their backcourt, and those are the guys that are going to have the ball and control the tempo, these are not guys that literally can't handle an ugly loss. I said this when the Knicks came back to win. Chuck Daly, rest in peace, lost big leads. Phil Jackson, Steve Kerr, Red Holtzman, you know, you can go back to the Knicks. Great teams lose leads, especially, Jason, in this three-ball era.
20: Yeah.
16: Where, I mean, Golden State, you know, would come back from 14 down to win. People occasionally beat Golden State when they were, you know, the Warriors were up 14. So I don't think it's the 70s or 80s. If you lost an 18-point lead, it was devastating. I think you just lose leads now. So, I mean, there was never in my lifetime in the NBA, you'll see stuff now where it's like a 30-8 run. Like, that's not that abnormal. In the NBA, there was a run, I forget, it was during the regular season. I swear to God, it was like 28-0.
21: Yeah. But, Colin, this was the biggest blown lead, I believe, in the last 13 years of the NBA playoffs. So, as a result, I like the way you're attacking this. How does Cleveland bounce back? I bet the Knicks first half. I think the Knicks, who ended this game hot as hell, they made six of their last nine threes. They got in that zone, that rhythm. They were like, okay, this is what works. This is what doesn't. Quick hook on Josh Hart, who's a non-shooter. And I think the Knicks run out. I don't know if they'll run away and hide, but I think they come out smoking hot in the first half.
16: Yeah. Yeah, the staff found this. Yeah, this was it. Remember when the Raptors went on a 31-0 run against the Magic in March, and Orlando's got talent.
21: Yeah.
16: So, I mean, it's so, you know, everybody's saying, oh, the Cavs, you got veteran guys with the ball in their hands. You've got a good staff. You know, you got guys with some mileage on there. This is the new NBA. You lose leads quickly. Now, a 22-point lead with nine to go. But again, the Knicks were a great fourth quarter team. You were on the road. Brunson's an elite scorer. It's not the first time he's been hot. He's one of the best fourth quarter players in the last decade in the league. The Knicks do that to people. Knicks did that to a lot of teams over the last couple of years. Not all online friendships are genuine. 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
16: LeBron James taking veteran minimum, quote, not in the cards at all. 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
16: You got to be consistent.
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16: They treat quarterback like it's a slot corner or an off-ball linebacker. We may get to it at the trading deadline. The Eagles, a great organization. They had Carson Wentz. They drafted Jalen Hurts. Belichick, during Brady's best year.
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16: And I think this is the second year they've done this. I could be wrong. And it's a lot. There's a lot of tiers. It's kind of confusing to me. They should simplify it. But they come out with five tiers, and they've introduced the first four. And they have sub-tiers. So, like, you have, like, tier two, and then, you know, tier 2A, tier 2B, tier 2C. It's a lot. They got to clean it up a little bit. But it's interesting. In tier two, they haven't introduced tier one yet, when that'll be the top players in the league, like a Luka or a Jokic. Tier 2A is like Steph Curry, Jalen Brunson. Tier 2B is Jaylen Brown, LeBron James, Tyrese Maxey. So I've said this, salary caps, not baseball, but salary caps make everybody's salary count. If you pay your third best player what a number two player should make, it limits how much help you can add to the roster. I've always said Austin Reeves, a good player. On a championship team, he's either your third or fourth best player. That is seen as hate. Well, the tiers came out. He is a tier three player, and he's not 3A. He's deep into 3B, almost 3C. And you say, that's outrageous. Well, not really. It says this is how it describes a tier three player that he's in. Star consideration, but ideally third best player of a big three. Oh, you mean exactly what I have said for 2 years. To the word. If you ask him to be a second best player, he will be compromised. You will be compromised. So he is a 3B tier player. Not a tier one, sub-tiers. Not a tier two, not a tier 3A and 3B, and that's a good player. Just to give you an example, if you just move up one sub-tier, it's Stephon Castle and Bam Adebayo. Bam Adebayo, pound for pound, is the best defensive big, not named Wemby, in the league, and he scored 83 points in a game. That's just one notch ahead of Austin, and Stephon Castle's going toe-to-toe with the MVP. Okay, Austin got hunted the last 2 years in the playoffs. So that's what I've said. It's amazing if you, and maybe it's because local media tends to be favorable to local teams. So I come out like, you know, the big bad wolf here. I'm banging on players. I liked Austin Reeves a lot. But I've always said with Austin, you can't pay him like a two, because that means you can't have a very good four. Right? And that's the key to his contract. He's eligible to make 240. You pay him, to me, you pay him in the 200s. Watch out. I mean, LeBron James said this on a podcast a couple of days ago. The Lakers need more good players to beat Oklahoma City. They're not being out-hustled or outworked. J.J. Redick needs more good athletes. How do you get them? people outside of Luka not taking maxes. Here's LeBron.
0: I have the passion and the admiration to host the Larry O'Brien Trophy up every single year, but I also have a realization of, you know, what particular team I have been a part of in that particular year. And, you know, understanding this year, you know, we fought and we played to the maximum ability of our team. We were not outworked. We were not, you know, out, you know, they didn't out physical us. They didn't outsmart us. I feel like we were just out talent, you know, by OKC.
16: Yeah, they were out talented. And LeBron's absolutely right. And so that's the thing. I like I've always said with Baker Mayfield and Sam Darnold, and you know I love Darnold. I don't love Darnold at $55 million. I like him at $45 million. At $35 million, Sam Darnold is one of the best values in the National Football League. At 45, he's a good quarterback. At 55, then you're going to have, you can't have a number one receiver. And you can't stack your defense, right? Right? Can you keep JSN? With Sam Darnold's contract now, you can pay JSN early. If Sam's making 55, you can't even pay him late. And that's the difference with Baker. It's the same thing. I like Austin Reeves. But if LeBron's not taking a veteran minimum and Luka's getting the max and deserves it, well, then that Austin contract, the Rams right now, you know who they're paying? And they're favored to win the Super Bowl. They're paying Matt Stafford, they're paying Trent McDuffie, and they're paying Devontae Adams. Right? And by the way, McDuffie is here for the long term, Stafford for 3 years. I love Devontae Adams. They may move off him in a year. I mean, they're trying to draft receivers because, you know, that's salary cap. So again, if Austin signed for 185, love him. He's my number three. Works his butt off, good guy, good player. But the Athletics polling, which is inexact, I think they have Cooper Flagg lower than they should. I think they have Jaylen Brown lower than they should. You know, that's my opinion. It's not perfect. I don't know what Jaylen Brown has to do. He was in the MVP conversation. I don't know what he has to do. I mean, I think Jaylen Brown's great. So, J-Mac for the news.
7: This is the Herd Line.
11: Hopefully
7: news.
11: We revisit that later. I mean, Jaylen Brown and Chet Holmgren in the same group. Like,
16: I know. But I've said this for years. In the NBA, you're trying to find the next Jaylen Brown. Hard worker, plays every night, both ends of the floor.
11: Yep.
16: And if he has to be a solo artist, he'll be in the MVP conversation. The yep. whole damn draft, you're trying to find Jaylen
11: exactly.
16: Brown.
11: Yeah. All right, let's start with the NBA and the end of game one. Jaylen Brunson with the amazing comeback. At the expense of James Harden, frequently, Colin. Unbelievable stat. The Knicks got Harden switched onto Brunson 9 times, 9 isolations in the fourth quarter. They scored 1.9 points per action. Basically, any time they got Harden switched onto Brunson, it was a bucket. I mean, just unbelievable stuff. Yet afterward, Kenny Atkinson, who's a good coach, he had this to say about James Harden, who got cooked all night.
12: One thing about James, I'll just defend him. He's a good isolation defender. Always has been. He's super smart. I said it last night. He's got great hands. I was kind of a little more upset with our backline defense. At this level, it's team defense. Helping them, sending them in the right direction, have to help there. So, sure, we can. I know everybody's putting it on James, but I'd say it's a lot of it's on the team.
16: Yeah.
11: I mean, you win as a team, you lose as a team, right?
16: No,
11: I like
16: question.
11: That credo. But the reality is they were attacking Harden. They were
16: yes.
11: hunting him every single possession.
16: Of course.
11: And he could not stop Jaylen Brunson.
16: Listen,
11: now you could argue he's tired.
16: This has happened for his entire career, but the proposition was different when he was giving you 32 points and 11 assists. So
11: yeah.
16: he's an older player. I mean, Harden is still a tremendously gifted player. He
11: yeah.
16: really is. He can get a shot. That lean back, he gets a shot. He and Luke is... You know, they just get good shots without screens. Like, it's remarkable in this league how few players can just get their own shot and a good one anytime they want. Harden's one of them, and there may be 12 in the league. Like, there are teams that don't have a guy that can do that, right? Like LeBron's always going to get a good shot. KD may be the best ever at it, but it's James Harden gets good looks consistently, and that cannot be minimized, even at his age.
11: Yeah. He had a bad game seven against Detroit, and then he wasn't great in game one. I wonder if he's running out of gas. Colin, they got a seven-game first-round series against Toronto. Games against Detroit.
16: Good point. Who literally fell apart? That's a great point.
11: Yeah.
16: Is, by the way, Cleveland came in. The Knicks came in rusty, but with full energy. The Cavs came in tired, but in sync.
11: In sync, yeah.
16: And what happened? The first three quarters, Cleveland looked like the better team and ran out of gas.
11: Yeah.
16: But the Knicks sustained their energy even though they were out of sync and pulled away late.
11: It's weird. People bag on Harden. I don't know where you are on his all-time.
16: He's a Hall of Famer.
11: He's a Hall of Famer. But like, if you put Carmelo Anthony next to James Harden, I don't think it's very difficult. I'm just curious where
16: Harden,
11: you are on
16: Harden's. Well, I think Harden would be viewed as better.
11: Harden made other people better. He's a great passer. Led the league in assists. I mean, scoring machine. He just... Yeah. Doesn't play defense, which is kind of a big deal. All right, let's move on to the Dallas Cowboys and Mr. George Pickens. We love George Pickens here on the show. He's set to earn $27 million on the franchise
16: tag.
11: That's
16: a lot of money. Everybody complains about franchise tag. Players don't like it. $27 million in Texas, no state tax. You know what your check is every 2 weeks?
7: That's a lot of money.
11: That's a good amount of cheddar, but I mean, when you look at the other wide receiver contracts, Pickens is like, hey, I'm in that class.
16: Time out. Part of being a great player is maturity. I'm sorry, JSN got paid early because he's better than him, and he is very mature, always should. Part of being paid in any profession, are you emotionally, not just physically, are you emotionally dependable? Larry Fitzgerald, yes. Like Puka Nacua, they have issues now. Right? I mean, Rashee Rice, super talented.
11: Have you seen the Rashee Rice story?
16: It's terrible. Like, so the idea that this, sometimes the media like glosses over this. Part of getting paid in any profession, can you handle the money? Can you handle the fame? Can you handle the criticism? It's emotional intelligence. George is, he struggles with that. He's a very moody player.
11: And can you handle losing? Remember in Pittsburgh when the season was basically over, he just like stopped running routes. Anyways, Jerry Jones had an interesting quote. We got him for no reason than because there was a long-term question. Through this year, he'll answer all those questions. So basically, Jerry's telling you, we got him one more year. He's going to deliver for us. Maybe we make the playoffs. After that, I'm not talking about it. Right? And that's probably the smart move by Jerry Jones.
16: Yeah.
11: Final story, Colin. Let's go to Joe Burrow and the Cincinnati. Can't call them Bungles anymore because they're maybe Super Bowl bound. Joe Burrow, very excited about the prospects of the new look Bengals. They've got, I think, 7 new defensive starters. People are excited. And Joe, listen to this.
13: Number one thing is you have to win. And you know, we're going to go win a lot of games this year and play great and win a Super Bowl. And you know, everything that comes with that comes with that. I think this is the most talented roster that we've had since I've been here.
11: I much prefer the where will Joe Burrow get traded to discussion, which is fun. But, you know, he got lucky. The schedule is unbelievably easy.
16: Yeah.
11: Well, the division still has.
16: Relative to NFL schedule, it's not easy, but I think it's reasonable to say, listen, they have to go to Texas and then Pittsburgh in weeks 2-3. Those are very losable games. And then they get the Jags.
11: Pittsburgh is losable?
16: Yes, at Pittsburgh, absolutely.
11: Maybe Steelers are favored by 1 or 2.
16: Well, I said losable.
11: Okay, fair.
16: So at Houston, at Pittsburgh, Jags. There's 3. It's not that easy.
11: Now do the quarterback game. Who do you got, Joe Burrow or Baker Mayfield? Burrow. Well, Joe Burrow or C.J. Stroud?
16: Quarterback, winning is not a quarterback stat. Do they have the O-line? Do they have the pass rush? Last year, Joe Burrow had to win every game by track meet. Mm-hmm. And like Sam Darnold was excellent, but Sam could have an off game and they could win. Sam could throw 4 picks and they're driving for a win. Like Joe Burrow, I don't think, do I think the schedule middle end is favorable? Yeah, but at the end of the season, they have to face Baltimore at Indy. You look at Carolina and you say it's Carolina. Again, gave the Rams fits
11: they
16: last
11: did.
16: Year.
11: Carolina's interesting because their win total was like 6.5. And you're like, wait, they just went to the playoffs. And, you know, they haven't made a decision on Bryce Young long term. I see Carolina, Indy, and Cleveland in December. And I'm Joe Burrow. I'm like, those teams could be tanking for a quarterback, Colin. The Browns.
16: Now, that That's an interesting point. When you're facing bad teams or perceived bad teams, and you're getting into week 13, you're not tanking. You're resting starters because everybody in the NFL by week 8 is hurt. Yeah. So it's in the NFL, you just like, hey, I'm not going to play our number 2 tight end. We're not going to be able to do certain things in the red zone. You keep certain personnel out. So it limits what you can do. Now, you don't really want to punish players, but, you know, Cincinnati doesn't need the quarterback, so they're playing Burrow regardless late if he's healthy. And I do think, you know, this happens. We saw it in the NBA. If you have a great quarterback class, we had that with the Herbert class, right?
11: We'll know by December how good this class is, right?
16: We may know before that. Yeah. No, you're right.
11: I mean, I'm not buying the Julian Sayin hype. I can't believe it's crazy. But there's a lot of guys. And if you are the Indianapolis Colts who don't have your first round pick, everybody, it's like, oh my gosh, that schedule. I'm just telling you, this is a 2-team division. Bengals and Ravens. Agreed or no?
16: No. I think the Steelers have a chance to win it. I really do.
11: Feels like another jet ski bet, big guy.
16: J-Mac with the news.
7: Well, that's the news.
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3: If you haven't been in there, then no matter what you say or watch on TV, it's not the same. 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You know, like right as the ball's getting tipped off, like, man, this place is cool. 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One is Alabama State.
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19: Yeah, I mean, one of the things

0: try to do is not have confirmation bias or not have recency bias. I said this on a couple days ago when Wemby, I'm watching him in game one. I'm talking to Ryan Russillo about this yesterday. I don't want to have like recency bias, but I'm watching him take over that game in Oklahoma City. And I'm thinking to myself, man, he's the face of the league. I don't think I'm overreacting to that. Like I really don't. I mean, last night, basically Oklahoma City showed you the only way we can stop him is hang on him. And that's not going to last long term. You're not going to get those calls in the road. So, and Aaron Rodgers, I don't always agree with everything he says, but I thought he basically did the Steelers a solid yesterday. This is a guy that's always been kind of ambiguous. And he just said, total transparency, this is going to be it. I'm out. And I think that now it's up to the Steelers to find the next act. But there's no, you know, with LeBron, is he leaving? Is he going? Is he? Aaron's like, yeah, it's going to be over. And I respect that. And it's interesting about Aaron. Tom Brady was 100% football. Aaron's about 75 to 80% football and 20% independent contractor. He will speak out. He will challenge you. Some passive aggressive stuff. Aaron, I wouldn't say was always team first, but now in fairness to Aaron, Tom Brady was in New England, but it wore him out. And what did Tom Brady do? Leave the best football coach ever to go to Tampa, where he eventually moved Bruce Arians upstairs. So everybody wants an opinion. Everybody wants a voice. I mean, that's why social media has exploded. People that haven't had voices want strong ones. Everybody wants an opinion. And so Aaron was just willing, and Manning or maybe Tom Brady were not, or Joe Montana wasn't. Aaron in his prime was willing to give you that strong opinion, sometimes publicly, which didn't always do him big favors. So he's authentic. He's principled. You know, I said this morning about one of the things in society that's really sad is I don't have to agree with you to respect you. Like I can respect the hell out of you and disagree with you all the time. That's done in America. If you don't agree with every policy and every position, well, I mean, you're a fraud. I can't vote for you. I don't agree with my wife, my kids on everything. I don't agree with anybody on anything. Certainly not a boss. So Aaron's whole thing is, listen, I'm just going to, in my prime, when I don't agree with you, make it public. And a lot of times you just fall on the sword. I mean, Brady was one of those, I'm going to fall on the sword. I would prefer that for my quarterback. I think quarterbacks, what's the old term in Vegas with that William H. Macy movie, The Cooler, when somebody, he was a guy with bad luck. When anybody got hot in Vegas, the casino would put William H. Macy next to the casino. He was called The Cooler. Bad luck. You know, you would like your quarterbacks because they matter more to just fall on the sword, be a team guy. You know, Brady used to do a Monday radio show in Boston. He didn't need the money. He was creating the week's narrative. If they played poorly, he'd explain it. If they played great, he would bring the Kool-Aid down. Brady was setting the table. Big Ben did this Monday, local radio. Here's the storyline for the week, fellas. Let's not get too low or too high. Aaron's just going to tell you what he thinks. And sometimes it was to his undoing. But Mike McCarthy said, you know what? I like having him.
1: He still throws it. He can throw with anybody. That's you know, he made sure we all saw that in first practice Monday. To have Aaron Rodgers here that's done it at the highest level for quite some time, for two decades, to have those little things. And he's always done an excellent job of helping not only younger quarterbacks, but younger players, you know, in the locker room. So he's a tremendous resource, and I would recommend that all of our players spend as much time with him as possible.
0: I was looking at the stats this morning, all-time rank, 6 in wins, 1st in passer rating, 1st in TD to interception ratio, 4-time MVP winner, first ballot Hall of Famer. The question is, I think every quarterback has a comparison. Like, I think Brady's comp is Montana. Not the greatest athletes, but almost mechanical, detail-oriented. Elway falls into the Josh Allen, like, super athlete, can do anything. He's going to make some mistakes. Unbelievable ceiling. I always said Aaron Rodgers is Marino, little smaller version of Marino, with a trophy. And that's a pretty good class because Marino's probably aesthetically the prettiest thrower of the football I've ever seen. I would say Aaron's second. I mean, Aaron throws the ball feet not on the ground. You know, it's very, very unique style. So, yeah, I mean, he's going to be it's interesting. I always think it's interesting when it never does matter how your career ends. I mean, Michael Jordan played for the Wizards. Nobody cares. Joe Namath ended up in another uniform. So did Akeem, Patrick Ewing. It doesn't really matter. I mean, Kevin Durant, we're going to think of Oklahoma City and Golden State. We're not going to talk about Brooklyn. We're not. So the Jets and the Steelers don't mean anything. Aaron's first ballot. I would put him ahead of Favre. We did a list on the show at the end of last year. I'm like kind of spitballing it. I think he's somewhere in that 7, 8, 9 space. I would put him ahead of Favre because I thought Favre was kind of reckless. I don't think Aaron was ever reckless. Aaron had a better passer rating, touchdown, intercept. Aaron just didn't make as many mistakes as Favre. Favre may have been, you know, a little bigger arm, believe it or not, but I always thought Aaron was a little slicker, a little better in crisis. But I think Marino's his historical comp. Here's Aaron on why he decided to come back and how Mike Tomlin's departure affected his decision.
2: Yeah, I love Mike T. I mean, I really appreciate the opportunity to come in last year and love my experience with him. And, you know, I thought when he said he was stepping away, that was an emotional moment just because we all love him so much and care about him. And, you know, I thought that that was probably it for me in Pittsburgh. But when the decision was made to hire Mike, I started opening my mind back up to coming back.
3: Last year, do you think of that right now?
2: Yes. This is it, yeah.
0: You know, the other thing is, sometimes you have these historic outliers, like Tiger Woods. Like, take Tiger away from golf. Phil Mickelson, not only great, add like 25% major wins. Like, you have to consider sometimes, I mean, the Utah Jazz for like 15 years were unbelievable. Well, there's a guy called Michael Jordan, right? So, you know, Hakeem Olajuwon was great. The minute Jordan left, they won titles. Like, it's, and so it's funny. Take Brady out. Take Brady out. I mean, is Aaron the best old quarterback ever? I mean, he's going to be 43 years old at some point. I mean, look at last year, won 10 games with a bad receiving corps and a good division. Like, you know, again, if you take Brady out, who just is a historic outlier, it's like if you take Jack Nicholson out, who was good in the 70s, 80s, 90s, 2000, you know, you take Meryl Streep out, like it's almost unfair. There are these, you know, Steven Spielberg, Scorsese, there are these people that just reach heights and they keep doing it over and over. They do it in old age. You start taking Tom Brady out and you look at Aaron's numbers, you know, he's top five. I mean, best passer rating, 4 MVPs, got a Super Bowl. Like, the numbers are really, really impressive. You know, you just don't, you know, standing next to Brady, it'd be like being a model standing next to a supermodel. It's like, yeah, I'm the best looking person in every other room. So it's just, Aaron's numbers are fantastic across the board. I mean, 6th most quarterback wins of all time. That's a lot of wins. But, you know, the Jet seasons predictably didn't work for Sam Darnold either. I think it's worked for one quarterback ever, Joe Namath. That was about it. Jim Jackson joining us, Fox Sports analyst. Man, the NBA Western Conference Finals, it's just come down to who's healthy and who's not. 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
11: 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So, of course, that's what's going to happen. You would do the same thing if you were OKC. I'm Nick Costos.
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0: Okay, here we go. Here we go, hour two. It's Thursday. Great to be in. Just the pits when you're watching NBA basketball, conference finals, finals, and it probably gets determined by who's healthier. Good to have you in. So I thought this was interesting. If you go look, one of the reasons I'm a fan of Fernando Mendoza and the Raiders is I think the Raiders are the rare bad organization for a decade that finally got their coach and their GM right simultaneously, got both right, and I actually think they had a great draft and great offseason. So I don't think they feel like Baker Mayfield going to Cleveland, who where I like their coach and quarterback, but I didn't like the opening roster. You don't, where you get into trouble with rookie quarterbacks taken high is when you view them as saviors. Kyler Murray to Arizona, save us. Zach Wilson, Jets. Sam Darnold, Jets. I would say Caleb Williams, first year in Chicago. Joe Burrow, first couple years in Cincinnati. You're starting immediately with a bad O-line. So you rush them into starting duty. They are not supported. They may not, in many instances, Caleb Williams, have the right coaching staff. Those guys fail. I've said this. It's very rare. Usually teams that have been in last place for years feel desperate. If you look at the Raiders, sharp GM, offensive coach, they have a legit left tackle, second best edge rusher in football, a potential star at tight end running back. They went and got the best free agent center, pretty important to the quarterback, Tyler Linderbaum. So now they have an elite left tackle and a center. They upgraded on defense, upgraded at wide receiver, and they have a veteran quarterback in Kirk Cousins to help. So I'm like, guys, this is not Arizona with Kyler Murray here. Like, they've got the center, the left tackle, the weapons, the edge rusher. They've upgraded at wide receiver and linebacker. I don't know. Clint Kubiak was talking about Mendoza yesterday.
8: Anything that you put in front of him, he's going to attack it, you know. So anything that's new, he spends extra time on it. You can tell he fixes things from one day to the next. Very coachable, as advertised. You know, he is not disappointed. He's working his tail off. It's very important to him. Asks a lot of great questions. When he gets on the field, he's no BS. He's all ball.
0: Yeah. This is, you know, usually bad teams, you're like, well, they got no players. It's like, no, I kind of think it's like when Justin Herbert got to the Chargers, they had a great OC and had some good players. They didn't have the head coach right. Right. So you're like, OK, they're almost there. But they had some elements and Justin was excellent. I mean, if Kubiak is as good as I think, GM, left tackle, coach, elite defensive edge, Pro Bowl center, star tight end, capable backs. By the way, I thought one of the steals in the draft was the Raiders' fourth round, Mike Washington, running back, Arkansas. That's as good as steel, and he may be the best player from the fourth round. So, Genty and Washington. It's my take. Jim Jackson. He's an analyst for the Clippers, also Fox Sports and FS1. He's been doing playoff basketball for years. He's joining us now live. So I said last night, you remember Hack-a-Shaq. And I remember I was covering that Portland series, and I mean, it was ugly. I'm at the Staples, and they needed security around Mike Dunleavy. It was ugly.
2: Yeah.
0: But the truth is about Hack-a-Shaq, it worked to a smaller degree because Shaq was a bad free throw shooter. Wemby's not necessarily a bad free throw shooter. So what Hartenstein did last night, I think for a game, you tolerate it. You're not going to get those calls on the road in San Antonio. Mm-hmm. Yeah. Secondly, I don't think Adam Silver is going to let you, for a 7-foot-4 athlete that's been dinged up, is not going to let you push, pull, and drag him. So I'm watching Hartenstein last night, and I'm like, this may win you the game tonight. I'm not sure that's a remedy for San Antonio. How did you view it, having played in the NBA for 14 years?
2: Well, first of all, it's good to be back on with you, Colin. Hope all is well. Hope those cigars are treating you well, too.
0: They are.
2: Okay, that's my man. Finally stepped up your game. I love you. It took you some years, but you stepped it up. I love it. Bravo to you. But the game, like, listen, you've been around this before, especially when you're dealing with series, whether that's hockey, baseball, or basketball. You got to win the small battles. It's in particular when you lose at home the first game when you're the favorite team. So being able to be more physical with Wemby at home, you got to take that. Now, keep in mind, you know, Mark Dagnall and the Oklahoma City Thunder understand that the same kind of calls they got away with at home against OKC, they're probably not going to get away with in San Antonio. Okay, they understand that. But you got to win these small battles. What I thought Hartenstein did a great job of was not only being physical with Wemby, but he attacked him on angles on the offensive glass by moving Wemby around a lot, by getting Shea off the ball, forcing Wemby to have to shade towards the side of the court that SGA was on. That allowed Hartenstein to really impact the offensive rebounding game, which gave OKC a lot more possession. So will they be as physical in the next game? No. Now, we'll tell at the very beginning of the game, Colin, because the officials are going to set the tone with that about how you're going to be able to guard Wemby, what the physicality is off the ball also. Keep your eye on that. Off the ball contact. A lot of officials understand that going to the basket, you can test. Okay, we can make those calls. But where they're really kind of laser pointing their sights and their emphasis is kind of off the ball. So keep our eye on that. Early in the game, off the ball fouls, but also, too, how you can guard Wemby, especially when he's attacking the basket for the offensive rebound or when he's in transition.
0: You know, Adam Silver suggested about 6 months ago, he goes, listen, because of stadium deals, maybe we can't shrink the schedule. Uh-huh. But what if we took 12-minute quarters to 10? And it sounded kind of kooky. But I have last 2 years, Halliburton, Tatum, Dylan Harper, mm-hmm. J-Dub. These are quads, ACLs, hammies. A lot of them, Jim, they're non-contact injuries.
2: Yeah,
0: LeBron talked about it earlier this year. He's like, the game is so fast that these are soft tissue injuries. They're non-contact. Mm-hmm. This is the second year in a row in the playoffs. It's going to be basically whoever's healthy wins. That's not what sports is about. I do think watching last night, remember the Oklahoma City game this year with the Lakers? Austin Reeves, Luka, boom, done. You're like, what in the world? I wonder, as a former player, do you look at these injuries and think maybe the 10-minute quarters, it's not going to change basketball that much, is not a terrible idea?
2: Well, it's not, but to me, the game itself, look, listen, back in the 50s, 60s, 70s, the game was up and down, okay? They had a fast tempo game. People think that this is new, but what the difference is, it was more straight line, okay? Back then, they were scoring 115, 120 points in the 60s, 70s, okay? But it was more straight line. The movements, the quick twitch muscles, side to side, the agility part, that's what's impacting players today, okay? That's why you got a lot of these soft tissue, non-contact injuries. Now, a lot has to do with individual workouts during the summer, how much stress they're putting on their bodies. Yes, we played ball back in the day, but it was more so one choreographed game. It wasn't individual workouts as much. You did work on your game, don't get me wrong, but the amount of pressure that these young men and women are placing on their bodies from a young age Now, when you start to build upon these games and you start to play 60, 70, 80 games, now your body reacts in a different way. I don't know if reducing it to by, 8 minutes a game is going to counteract the activities in which these young men and women interact with in the summertime and how they train their bodies and how the game is being played. And also, too, think about it from a records perspective. Now it puts a lot of those records that are already in place kind of at jeopardy, because now you're trying to compare these young men and women, if they take it to 12, from 12 to 10, the records now in the NBA begin to be skewed because the number of minutes are different. The game is played a little bit differently. So I don't want to see it. I want to see some data on being able to pull back some of the training aspects to help these young men, so we do have our very best players playing basketball at the right time, which is now.
0: So I said it about the Knicks all year. I'm like, they're good, but I'm not even sure they're very good. And then Mike Brown smartly said,
2: "Well, why not? Well, why not?"
0: Well, my take was always
2: not very good.
0: Because your two best players were defensive liabilities, and then you go into these series. Okay. Now, the Eastern Conference is a mess. I mean, Atlanta's not a good team. So, but I thought your two best players, one of them has to defend. Steph wasn't a great defender. Klay Thompson was, right? Like if you go back to Magic, wasn't a great defender. Well, he had Michael Cooper, and they had Kareem guarding, right? Like, so you have to have somebody. If you have a star like a Luka or a Steph, that's not a great. James Harden, by the way, is. He could always use, you know, Donovan Mitchell and Harden. Neither one's a great defender. I think they have a ceiling. Right. So I said, Cat, Jalen Brunson. But what the real problem was to me, as well as that, was the team was too Brunson ball centric. So Mike Brown's like, we're going to have him play more off ball. Cat is now going to be point center, a little Jokic. And I got to tell you, I watch them now and I'm like, oh, it's a different offense. I feel like it's a, I mean, we saw an 8-seed Miami a couple years ago get to the finals. Like, teams get hot. But I honestly, when I watch the Knicks now, offensively, there are times they look unstoppable. What could they, if they got past Cleveland, could they match up to these two teams, do you think?
2: I do. Let me go back to the part about the defensive liabilities. You think about this because of Jalen Brunson and Cat. But what you have anchoring that, just like you said about those other teams, Colin, you have Mikal Bridges, Josh Hart, you have Mitchell inside. So you do have a base around those two. If they get beat, you do have some help. So you do have support from the defensive end. And I think that's why they've been much better late in the season, too, because those guys have really covered up for some of the mistakes that may happen between Jalen Brunson and Big Cat. But the way this team is playing, think about this. At the beginning of the season, you want to get the ball out of Jalen Brunson's hand to kind of eliminate the wear and tear on his body, get everybody else involved. But at times, man, you got to get the ball to your best player, especially when it's crunch time. He makes the play. So Mike Brown kind of put that to the side a little bit. But when you're in this situation, I've been around this for a long time. I haven't won a championship, but I've been deep in the playoffs, and I've watched a lot of games, been to a lot of stuff, championship series. Each game is different. The playoffs are different. You have to be able to adjust offensively to what the defense is doing. So now they're placing Cleveland, Atlanta, these teams in a different situation that they haven't seen, which is Cat in the middle of the court, high elbow, initiating some offense. Now they have to go against a different game, defensive game plan that they study. Now you're playing Jalen Brunson off the ball. When he gets it on that second side, now he's able to go before the defense shift. That's just intelligent basketball to me. Now, will Cleveland make the adjustment to that, get up into Cat a little bit more, force him to be uncomfortable and not make those plays? Of course they will. But at the end of the day, this is the beauty about a seven-game series, Colin, is the game within the game. Each game has its own makeup. Each game is totally different. What we saw game one, game two, for whatever, with Cleveland, it may be different in game two, okay? How they attack, but how New York will respond to that. But at the end of the day, number 11, you've got to get the ball in his hands. Okay, whether that's off the ball, somebody else brings it up. He makes so many things happen. And I know sometimes it might be ball-centric, but at the end of the day, for a coach, I want my best player with the ball in his hands so he can make decisions. That's called trust.
0: So you do NBA and college basketball. So I want to ask you about the draft. So it's a very, very good draft.
2: Yeah.
0: I remember earlier in the year, back in November, somebody told me, watch Darren Peterson. And Kansas was on, like somebody texted me, he's on tonight, watch him. I did. And I text that person, I feel like I'm watching 18-year-old Kobe Bryant. I'm like, that kid's crazy. And then, you know, you hear the hammy stuff. He missed a lot of games. And then I watched A.J. Jabonta, who I don't think has quite the refined offensive game yet, but he's amazing. Cam Boozer, Caleb Wilson, A-Cuff. There's a lot of good players. If you were a GM, and you do a lot of college basketball, who would you pick number one and why?
2: Well, A.J. Jabonta has probably the highest ceiling out of that group. Darren Peterson is probably the more defined player along with Cam Boozer as far as how they play NBA ready. I had Darren Peterson against Baylor. I mean, the difference with him and other college players, how he got to his spots was incredible. Now, he was limited a lot by the cramps and sometimes being taken out of the game. So we didn't get the full breadth of how good this young man can be. Plus, he's from Ohio, you know, so, you know what I'm saying? God, I got to give him some love there. But the highest motor, Caleb Wilson, is kind of like a KG type, relentless, has a chip on his shoulder. You compare A-Cup, I had him during the tournament, to a Dame Lillard. His control of the game, the ability to get to his spots, to set up his teammates, and for a high usage player, highly intelligent because he didn't turn the ball over. So this draft in itself, Colin, is like, okay, what are our needs? And what happens is a trickle-down effect. That first pick is going to dictate and make that second pick on where everybody lies. Because I call games for the Clippers. We were able, through the Indiana.
0: I just lost his audio, Jim Jackson. So he does call games for the Clippers. I have not heard that. A-Cuff, his comp is Dame Lillard, which is little small, not going to defend, but is a bucket. Is he there? Can you hear? Okay, now Jim is back. So with what you said, let me center in on one player.
2: Okay.
0: So I had a scout in the Eastern Conference say, I like Cam Boozer. I'm not sure he's ever an all-star. I'm hearing people this week say, oh, I take him number one. Give me your – Carlos Boozer wasn't the most athletic guy either, but he's a solid veteran. Break down Cam Boozer for me. What is he going to look like as a pro?
2: Okay, let me posture this by saying this. Five of our top maybe 10 players are non-athletic players. Jokic, Sengun, Jalen Brunson, Luka Doncic, SGA. You can even throw Jason Tatum because he's not overly athletic, okay? But what do they have? They have skill set. They know how to play. They facilitate, they rebound, they shoot. Cam Boozer fits that category, okay? Derek Queen down in New Orleans is not the most athletic player, but he's going to be a dominant force in his league. You know why? Because they know how to play the game. So much we're getting caught into, he's not as athletic. But what about the IQ, the ability to dissect the game, big shot moments? He doesn't run from it, okay? So will he be a cat? I don't know. But I tell you one thing, he will be a solid NBA player that could make an all-star game, depending on the team that he goes to and how he's surrounded. But the ability to play the game, to me, and I just broke down those five players that I gave that are non-athletic players, and they all had a similar conversation about, well, Jalen Brunson, what can he play? He went in the second round, Colin. He can't defend at the point guard. He's too slow. Can he get by people? Okay, well, where's those scouts at right now? Okay, Sengun, well, he's a little overweight, chubby. He doesn't get off the ground. Jokic. Look where they're at, because it's in here. And now you surround them with the right chemistry, the right players, and all of that flourishes. So to me, I love Cam Boozer for how he plays the game. And that's what you want with a young player, the maturity, the intellect, but the ability in the heat of the moment. And I saw a lot of his games and had their game as well. When it counted, he was right there. He was there, not afraid of the moment.
0: Yeah. The as we watch Wemby, I said nothing really compares to him. I do think if you go back to the – go take Lou Alcindor, last 2 years at UCLA, first 3 years in Milwaukee when he ran the floor. I've seen video of it. I don't remember it. I've seen video when he played with Oscar.
2: Right.
0: And I'm like, Wemby, you know, he can't shoot threes like Wemby, but nobody did. I'm like, that's the only player I've ever seen that I thought – there was about a six-year period with Lou Alcindor and Kareem that it was like, I can't believe he runs the floor like that. There's old, old video at UCLA. I'm like, that is crazy.
2: How, I mean, how about the high school take when he was running? When the high school, Lou Alcindor.
0: Did you?
2: Who to me, by the way, collectively is the greatest basketball player to ever, collectively. High school, college, pro. If you put all of his accolades together, what he was able to accomplish throughout his career. Okay, just pure basketball. Nothing really stacks up to that. Now, let me throw a name, and I said this from the very beginning. Ralph Sampson. Yep. Ralph Sampson at Virginia, three-time National College Player of the Year, at 7'4", the agility, the ability to jump hook, the sky hook, had a nice little jump shot. He impacted defense at the rim. Now, this is Ralph Sampson, Wemby 5.0. Okay, that's because his ability to stretch the court, to put it on the deck, to attack off the dribble. The comparisons to me with Ralph, because of body size, the ability to block shots, the ability to run the floor, to make plays off the dribble, okay, are eerily similar, okay? But what Wemby brings to the table, because he was once a guard, is his ability at 7'6", 7'7", or whatever he may be, Colin, to go off two dribbles and pull up to, in transition, that first OKC game near the logo to catch and shoot. That's the evolution of where the game is at. And you see a Ralph Sampson type player and what Wemby is able to do and how he's able to impact the game. And think about this, Colin. He's just now learning how really to play. His body, he gets bumped. He's off balance at times. His body has not caught up with his skill set yet. Give him 2 to 3 years. I'm not saying he has to put on weight. He's going to physically mature, okay? And now you're not going to be able to bump him as much. Yeah. Move him off his spots. Get up underneath him. A lot like when Dirk got in the league. I remember guarding Dirk when I was in Sacramento. This is 2002. I could get up into Dirk and move him off his spots. 2 to 3 years later, that wasn't happening. It just wasn't happening, you know? And that's what I see with Wemby, his evolution. But once again, with the Spurs, look how he's surrounded. Yeah. Look who's around him. That allows him the freedom to do what he needs to do, the space in which he needs to work, and the ability to create, because he's still not a high-volume shooter. He's so unselfish with the ball. So we're just seeing a microcosm about how great and impactful this young man is ultimately going to be.
0: Jim Jackson, maybe I'll have a David off tonight in the backyard.
2: Hey, listen. They have a Dominican one right now. I'm a big Cuban guy. And I love Davidoff. But this one here, Colin, trust me when I tell you. They went Nicaraguan a few years ago. They tapped into the Dominican market. It is tasty.
0: Jim Jackson. Great seeing you as always, buddy. You did great.
2: Always,
0: work.
2: Brother.
0: All right.
2: All right, college, you too, man. Joyce, how's Chicago treating you, man?
0: Oh, I love it. I love Chicago.
2: Even in the winter? Are you crazy?
0: I like it in the winter.
2: Yeah, exactly.
0: I love it in the summer, fall. I like it. Okay. Winter.
2: So you like 3 months, huh? 4 months.
0: Maybe 5.
2: Okay, there we go. All right, man. Talk to you, brother.
0: You bet.
2: All right.
0: He does a lot of college basketball. You know, it's always funny whenever Ralph Sampson, Jason, when Ralph Sampson's name comes up. So you're too young.
3: Well, he was at UVA, and I was growing up in Virginia, but yeah.
0: He was. I can remember games with Dick Enberg, Billy Packer, and Al McGuire. Ralph Sampson, for 3 years, was the face of college basketball in Virginia. And I, one time, when I worked at the other place, I was in line for lunch, and all of a sudden I'm just talking, and this young lady in front of me, I talk to everybody, she mentions Ralph Sampson's her dad. That poor girl. I spent 10 minutes telling her Ralph Sampson stories. And I'm thinking, oh, it's her dad. She probably knows. He was, I mean, that was when, I mean, the ACC, the Big East, if you didn't see Ralph Sampson play, it was like the Wemby discussions.
3: But when Wemby hits the ground, do you not like just kind of sort of send up a quick prayer? Because he started doing this thing the wrist. Oh, yeah. And I'm like, oh my gosh, his wrist is broken. It's over.
0: Oh, yeah.
3: He violently falls to the ground. He's like a little, like a young baby who's just learning to walk and just keeps falling down, a baby giraffe maybe. And I just get worried for Wemby. And I remember Ralph Sampson being a toothpick. Yeah.
0: I remember saying this a couple years ago on the air about Anthony Davis. Like, he was playing too much outside. He would slash to the rim, be a cutter. I'm like, Anthony, stay within 10 feet of the basket. Stop all the cutting. You're ending up on the floor constantly. Yeah. Anthony Davis had about a 2-year stretch where he didn't get hurt because he reestablished himself 12 feet in. I don't want Anthony Davis cutting through the lane. Like, sometimes with Wemby, I'm like, bro, just go park it low. Yeah.
3: Well, just Patrick Ewing, Olajuwon, Shaq, David Robinson, these guys were always healthy because all they did was sit in the post. They're not doing all these glamorous moves trying to take you off the dribble. Wemby's trying to take guys off the bounce from the three-point line, Colin. It's like he forgets how big and long he is. It's just awkward sometimes.
0: Almost 30 years ago, scientist Gary Kehoe drank a cup of tea with a strange mushroom floating in it. What he felt wasn't a rush. 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
0: LeBron James taking veteran minimum, quote, not in the cards at all. 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
0: It's a skill, and we're not playing well. So the World Cup is fascinating. We have drama. You know, you with the World Cup, it's every 4 years. So you're trying to, you want to be healthy, and you want to kind of be clicking. You want your young players to kind of be coming into their own. Your old players are healthy. We don't have a lot of old players, and our young guys are not clicking. So the World Cup is going to be, and it's on our soil, it's going to be absolutely fascinating. And it's just the opposite. I mean, our World Cup team, the United States men's national team, is the opposite of every other team. We actually do have multiple scores, great skill, and we're not very good in goal. Now, we never like our coach, especially if we lose. We always want to fire him. We always blame the coach for everything. But we generally come in unified to the World Cup. I always feel like, hey, we don't have, you know, we may not have the Netherlands or France or, you know, the talent, but we come in unified. Now we have talent. Maybe that's just what happens with ego. Now we have the talent, and I'm not 21 days into the World Cup, 3 weeks out, and I'm not sure our chemistry's good. They like the coach. We're not good in goal. It's just the opposite of all our issues. I mean, maybe that's just the reality of, you know, a big budget movie. We've got global players now. We've all got a little more entitlement, but I don't know I've never gone into a World Cup. I always kind of knew, here's our ceiling. Can we get out of the group stage? I mean, could we be one of the 8 most talented teams? I don't think that's crazy anymore. I don't know if we're getting out of the group stage. I have no idea. Chemistry feels weird. J-Mac with the news.
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2: All right, speaking of chemistry, let's go to Aaron Rodgers and Mike McCarthy. And I know people are kind of worn out on Rodgers, but this is an interesting one, okay? McCarthy seems very excited that he's having a full circle moment with Aaron Rodgers. Now, we have some great backstory on this, but first, let's just hear a little quote about the McCarthy-Rodgers reunion.
3: I encouraged him for an outside perspective to interview Mike. Not thinking that he even would, honestly, just because the way the league goes and the trend, you know, it's kind of like whoever worked with Sean, you know, Kyle or one of those guys, Matt now, you know, gets a, you know, a lot of looks, and multiple guys in those trees have. But then when it became more serious, I was thinking, wow, that'd be a really interesting thought to come back and play with Mike.
0: Yeah, it did not end on good terms.
2: Okay. I'm glad you said that. So a friend of the show, Tyler Dunn, who comes on regularly, he's the one who wrote the article about the breakup. Colin, I was just reading it during the commercial break. It was nasty.
0: Oh, yeah.
2: I mean, some of the stuff in there, Rodgers and McCarthy wouldn't get along. McCarthy would send in a play on the headset. Rodgers would just look at his teammates and go, no. And then McCarthy was so sick of him, according to this article by Tyler Dunn, he would just check out of the team building and go get massages. And a lot of it dates back to the draft. You know, Rodgers felt very slighted. The OC of the Niners, who had the number one pick, was McCarthy.
0: Right.
2: They ended up taking Alex Smith. Rodgers held that against him for...
0: Well, and Aaron's history, and even Aaron, he may not admit this, he's been a little bit of a grudge holder.
2: You think?
0: Aaron's not been, hey, let's wash our hands of it. Aaron's been, he can be a little petty, a little bit of a grudge holder, so... I mean, again, this is camp. Everybody's in good mood. But I said this. This idea that everything was good, I had it sourced with two people in that huddle. You know, like it wasn't always great. It was pretty ugly that final year.
2: Yeah. Now, to be fair, there is a world where this is kumbaya early. We've talked about the schedule.
0: Yeah.
2: Maybe they get going early. They're 6-2. Everything's great. Colin, I just care about what happens when the adversity hits. Coming out of the bye, Bengals, that's a tough game. There'll be dogs. Eagles, back-to-back, that's rough. Broncos, you love. Texans, Jags, Ravens. That is a gauntlet of five straight. You think it falls apart?
0: I think Pittsburgh, I don't think Pittsburgh's as good as Philadelphia or Denver or Houston and Baltimore's roster. So, you know, it's like LeBron said, you know, about losing to OKC. We didn't get out-hustled. We didn't get out-smarted. We got out-played because they have more talent. Mm-hmm. I think Pittsburgh's roster's solid. I thought Aaron did a good job to kind of galvanize the offensive line last year, but I don't think they have a great GM currently. I don't think it's a great roster. I mean, their leading receiver last year, I think, was a running back.
2: Yep.
0: So they were dumping the ball off to a running back because Aaron didn't trust his protection. You know, they didn't have a number two receiver. So, you know, one of the reasons I defended Aaron, it's a broken culture. He kind of fixed it. And they don't have enough. When DK Metcalf got suspended for 2 games, who do you throw to? Tight ends.
2: Tight ends, yeah.
0: And Washington got banged up late. And it's like, it's just, there's not a lot to work with here. So I don't think their roster is that great.
2: Agreed. All right, let's move to the NBA, Colin. It was the dunk heard round the world last night. My man, Stephon Castle. Take a look at this, Colin. Unbelievable thunder. I mean, that is just violence. I've watched this probably 73 times since it happened. In the moment, I'm like, that might be the greatest dunk I've ever seen in the playoffs. Some people mentioned the Scottie Pippen over Patrick Ewing. You remember that one in Chicago. This was on the road, so the crowd didn't go crazy. I mean, Colin, that is unbelievable. I need your thoughts on this because you haven't spoken on it yet.
0: Yeah, it's always, the great dunks are usually like this. You get a running start. Almost all great dunks. I think the best in-game dunker I've ever seen is Vince Carter.
2: Yeah.
0: I think Michael Jordan, Dr. J are the next tier. Some of Dr. J's dunks look like slam dunk contest dunks in games. So there's Vince Carter, MJ. There was a guy named David Thompson.
2: Yes.
0: Yeah, David Thompson. David Thompson played in the ABA, I think, for Denver. There's some video on him. Clyde Drexler, by the way, in college and pros. Was Dominique Wilkins, obviously, is a legend. I remember where I was. I worked at the NBC affiliate in Vegas, and we used to have a news sports feed that came every night. And I got a piece of video of some guy at the University of Georgia. I didn't know his name. And I couldn't, because back then we didn't have the internet and computers. I'm like,

0: the desperate Oklahoma City team to play point for the best trapping defensive team in the league. That's, he's good enough to play point most of the time. That environment, he's not a point guard. And, you know, you're seeing the numbers. He's still wildly productive, but that's a huge ask. You know, it's, again, rookie quarterbacks can be fine. You didn't want him playing Ray Lewis in the Ravens in Baltimore on a Sunday night. Like, that's not where a rookie quarterback's, they're going to be completely overwhelmed. You need, like, Brady's 18 years of playing. So it's just too big of an ask for him to play a position he doesn't against that defense.
1: By the way, he led them in points last night. My favorite was, well, Magic Johnson filled in at center for Kareem Abdul-Jabbar as a rookie. Do you remember that?
0: Yes, I watched,
1: like,
0: the game.
1: Steph Castle's not Magic Johnson. Sure, I'll accept that. Like, what are we doing? People are crazy right now.
0: Yeah, and also, that
1: Magic's
0: was
1: an all-time great. What are we doing?
0: It threw the Sixers. You didn't know what to do. When Magic played center, it was like, what is going on?
1: Yeah.
0: All you asked Stephon Castle, you know, he has the ball in his hands. Now you're saying, we want it in your hands all the time. It's just, I mean, listen, the downside to youth, you get all this great energy, but we see all your flaws live and on TV, and Oklahoma City's defense is built to create flaws. It's going to heighten all your flaws. You could be a slightly flawed player, and you play OKC desperate last night, and it makes your flaws look like huge liabilities. You wouldn't have seen 9 turnovers against 90% of the teams in the league.
1: Final story, Collins. Kyrie Irving. Now, I've been mentioning the Detroit Pistons as a potential landing spot for Kyrie Irving. There are reports emerging that multiple contenders are monitoring Kyrie. Now, he is 34 years old. He's coming off an ACL. These are not great things.
0: Yeah, I wouldn't.
1: It seems like the Mavs are going to move on. You know, Masai Ujiri, the new president, is doing a full reset. Anthony Davis, very likely to be shipped out of town. I'm just curious. Kyrie Irving, do you think he's appealing? Because remember, Luka got Kyrie, and they went to the finals. Now, this was 2024.
0: Okay, let me ask you. Does he become like an older LeBron or an older Carmelo Anthony? Like, Carmelo, hey, we need you off the bench. Or does he become like, is Kyrie a third option? I'm not building my franchise around him. I can't trust him as a two. Is Kyrie into that stage as an old star where it's like, yo, bro, we just need you to play 22 minutes and be magical in these 22 minutes. But I'm not building my offense around you. And the question becomes for LeBron James, are you willing to be a three?
1: And now, one of the spiciest teams, Colin, that emerged is Anthony Edwards, Minnesota Timberwolves. There's a report that Ant is lobbying, can we get Kyrie in here? The idea being, I need another offensive creator. I'm doing everything. Mike Conley's old. The idea of Ant and Kyrie together is pretty nasty.
0: Yeah, but Minnesota demands that you play defense.
1: That's the thing. Finch, I don't think he's going to put up with that. But riddle me this. Would you move off Rudy Gobert to bring in Kyrie Irving? I mean, you still got Naz Reid. You got Jaden McDaniels. I know you want to move Randall. I think that would be a good trade. I don't know if the Mavs want to do that, but you get rim protection. Oh, wait, they've got that in Gafford and Lively. So a lot of moving parts here. I think Kyrie will be on another team for sure this fall.
0: Yeah. J-Mac with the news.
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17: So I don't agree with a lot of the personnel decisions in this, but the Athletic had, they released they rated players, and they haven't released tier one yet, but they have five tiers and then sub tiers. I have strong disagreements on all of them. Well, on a lot of them. Jaylen Brown as not a tier one player. Is Cooper Flaggs a tier three player? I thought it was interesting, just for a thinking exercise. Like, they have Austin Reeves in tier three, but not the top tier in tier three, 3B. I think that's kind of reasonable. They have him in the same tier group as OG Anunoby. And I think if you asked every NBA GM who you would take, I think a 30 out of 30 would go with OG, just because he's such a big, strong 3-and-D guy. Everybody I've ever talked to that is a scout or an NBA person, they all love OG. Austin Reeves, a very good player. And Jaren Jackson, that's a pretty strong player. So anyway, be that as it may, but what tier 3B players are viewed as they should be the third best player on your team. And my take on Austin is he deserves to get paid. But there is a big gap from $240 million and $180 million, because you can move a $180 contract much easier than a $240 million. And Austin, back-to-back years, has been banged up in the playoffs, little exposed defensively, athletically, but deserves his money, fun to watch, good player, tough as nails. But Rachel Nichols says, regardless of the contract, the Lakers love him. He's got good vibes around the league.
18: The kind of player he is, the offensive spark that he is, I think the Lakers are going to be forced to pay him more than they would ideally want to, because he is such an important cog of their team, because Luka, that is his guy, and they cannot take away someone who is going to make Luka more comfortable on the court. So they're going to have to pay him what he wants to be paid, in my opinion, because there are plenty of other teams that would make an offer on him.
17: Yeah, I said this earlier. I think he fits the Chicago Bulls really well. With the Lakers, if LeBron's not taking a league minimum and you're playing a max for Luka, and it's a team that's in desperate need of like two OG Anunobis. I mean, they just don't have twitchy, switchable wing defenders, nor do they have a rim defender. I mean, the Lakers need three players who are very good defensive players to compete with OKC and San Antonio. So, and I think Austin, LeBron, and Luka, there's some duplication there. I said yesterday, it's like having breakfast. You have 12 eggs, no toast, no bacon, no sausage, no coffee, no butter, but you got all sorts of eggs. Like, at some point, there's a lot of duplication here. Kid's going to get paid. Kid deserves to get paid. But it's interesting. And I don't agree with a lot of the tiering. There's a lot of players I like more than where they end up. But, you know, we'll see. Matt Hasselbeck stops by final hour. A lot of stuff going on. 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
23: What a bounce back in Game 2 after dropping the opener. The Thunder answered right back last night with a massive 122-113 win to knock the Western Conference Finals at 1-1. SGA was absolute money, pouring in 30 points while OKC's bench completely dominated the depth battle. This series is officially a fist fight, and we head to San Antonio all squared up. I'm Addie Bates.
24: This is the Herd.
0: You got to be consistent.
24: With Colin Cowherd.
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0: They treat quarterback like it's a slot corner or an off-ball linebacker. We may get to it at the trading deadline. The Eagles, a great organization. They had Carson Wentz. They drafted Jalen Hurts. Belichick during Brady's best years.
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17: Okay, here we go. Hour three. Matt Hasselbeck will be around. Well, you watched it, I watched it. Game one got huge ratings. Oklahoma City Thunder at home, playing with a lot of pride, evened up the series against the Spurs, one game apiece. Head to San Antonio. After watching the game, I have three big takeaways, and two are not good for OKC. Number one, J-Dub, Jalen Williams, got hurt again. He's their number two scorer, and it's a hammy again. So the number two scorer for Oklahoma City will not be 100% the rest of the series. And A.J. Mitchell, young player, got hurt late, quad strain. Is he coming back? So now Oklahoma City is mostly built, deepest team in the league, to overcome injuries more than any other team. But they're going to become now very SGA reliant. A.J. Mitchell has been a great spark plug. J-Dub gives you 20 with his eyes closed. And, you know, last night SGA delivered. But and Oklahoma City's built for it. But against the Spurs defense, it is less than ideal. That's bad. Second big issue for Oklahoma City. The only way to stop, to this point, Wemby, is to grab him, push him, pull him, hang on him, hack a Shaq. Hack a Shaq didn't work, by the way, long term. And those foul calls, they'll double on the road. You're going to get some calls at home. Last night, when Hartenstein had three fouls in the first half, might as well have called eight. You're not getting those calls on the road. And also, Adam Silver is not going to allow, nor should he, the face of the league or the emerging face of the league, Wemby, to be pulled, dragged, pushed. They're not going to allow that. It's crappy television. It's bad sports. And remember, this series just set an NBA record in game one ratings. You're not going to let, by the way, a 7'4" guy, and we're all concerned about his health long term anyway, you're not going to let people hang on him. No commissioner's going to do that. So for Oklahoma City, you got two injuries. Now you're SGA reliant and the Wemby issue. So now San Antonio, they may have fewer problems, but it could be a series killer. Is Stephon Castle's a great player. He is a lot of things. He's a bully defensively. He's 18 points. He's competitive. But what he isn't is a point guard. He doesn't have a tight enough handle. He's very loose. And when it comes to point guards and quarterbacks, it's all in the details. You know, and he just is not a point guard. He's a great two or a three, whatever you want to label him. I love him. We all love him. He's an ascending star. He's not a point guard. In Oklahoma City, and their trapping defense and depth is a huge problem. Now, De'Aaron Fox is going to come back and play, I would guess, next game. But if Dylan Harper is out, an emerging star, best rookie guard since Magic, they're in big trouble. They are in big trouble. So, I mean, last night, Oklahoma City essentially won on points via turnovers. They had 27. That was the game. The game was on the turnovers. So if they don't get at least De'Aaron Fox back, they're in trouble. Because right now, we have to be totally honest about this, and nobody wants to hear this, in OKC, San Antonio's been the better team. Better field goal percentage, better three-point percentage. They have the best player in the series, points in the paint. Oklahoma City is looking up. I mean, they had to go to Hack-A-Shaq last night, which, in the moment, can work. You know how it works.
0: that you're not going to get those calls on the road. Go look at the history of the Utah Jazz with Jerry Sloan when they played really physical basketball. They go on the road. They never had a great road record despite the fact they were getting to the finals. They should have had a better road record. They were unbeatable at home because at home they got the calls. On the road, they didn't get as many calls. And so, like Hartenstein last night, you could have had 7 fouls. And they're going to call every one of those. Hack-a-Shaq always worked way better when Shaq was on the road. So I think San Antonio's better, shooting better, points in the paint. They have the best player. But Dylan Harper not being available, and De'Aaron Fox not at 100%, and the way OKC is constructed is a problem for the Spurs. So I think Oklahoma City has more issues, but the one issue San Antonio has with Dylan Harper out, that could unravel the whole series. Second year in a row, by the way. Some of these injuries are non-contact. Second year in a row, NBA stars. This is what LeBron has talked about. I mean, quads, ACLs, hammies, non-contact injuries for at least half of them. This game is so fast now. This is when Adam Silver suggested 10-minute quarters, not 12, to shrink the game. Everybody went, whoa, I don't know. Maybe it's not a bad idea. So here's SGA after evening the series last night.
8: There's nothing special that you can do. Like, every team has their identity. And when they impose their identity more than the other team does, they usually win. We were probably more desperate than they were. Like, just naturally, because we had to get this game or else we'd go on the road down 0-2. So, yeah, some of it was that. But nonetheless, you still have to go out there and do the job.
0: All right, so Aaron Rodgers yesterday went out about halfway through our show and said, hey, this is going to be the last season. And so I always felt when Aaron was in his prime, because he was such a pretty player. I mean, I always thought Elway was better than Marino, but Marino was prettier. The aesthetic, the way he let go of the ball, his release. I mean, Marino was just like magical to watch. Same with Aaron Rodgers. And I don't think Favre's the comp. I always thought Aaron's comp was Dan Marino. You want more titles. You want more trophies, right? Marino didn't get any. Aaron got one. But, God, they're beautiful throwers of the football. I mean, Aaron, like, throws with his feet not on the ground. It's like a magician. It's wild. But I always thought he was a little overvalued in his prime, where people were saying he's better than Brady. And I'm like, Brady's stacking trophies. What are we doing here? This is not baseball where we care about your stats. It's football. Show me your Lombardis. But now I think Aaron's actually massively undervalued. So I want to remind everybody, especially the media that keeps telling me he's washed. He did win the AFC North last year over a stacked roster in Baltimore and Lamar Jackson and Joe Burrow, who played a handful of games, but he did win the North. By the way, at 41, he almost threw as many touchdown passes as Bo Nix, Josh Allen, and Sam Darnold, with an awful receiving core. In fact, Aaron was the only quarterback in the league with this stat line: at least 65% completion percentage, at least 24 touchdowns, and 7 or fewer interceptions. He was the only guy in the league. Bad receiving core, broken offensive culture, hit-and-miss offensive line, and an average running back room. In fact, PFF last year went and rated all wide receivers and tight ends in the league, right? Top 50. Steelers had nobody. Arizona had 2. Okay, so you're talking about a broken offensive culture for years, a bad receiving room. I mean, I like Freiermuth, but, you know, whatever. They didn't have very good weapons. Offensive line until last year, Aaron gets some credit for this, was sort of disjointed. And so he carried him to 10 wins. And by the way, he had to win games against the Lions and the Ravens to get into the playoffs, and he was excellent against both, considering what he was working with. Against Detroit, he had 270 yards, no turnovers. Against the Ravens, he had 290 yards and no turnovers. He had to win those games. Those were good teams. There was a lot of pressure. He had a one-man receiving core, and he won both games and played well. So, and people will say this, and this always happens. If the ending to the movie is bad, everybody said the movie is bad. Right? You could have had a good movie with a bad ending. People say, well, did you see him against the Texans in the playoffs? Folks, Patrick Mahomes played the Texans. His passer rating that day, 19. Sam Darnold was engulfed, played his worst game against the Texans. Go look at Josh Allen against the Texans. The LA Rams had the number one offense in the league. They were a hot knife through butter against the Seahawks multiple times, and the Seahawks had a good defense. But when the Rams, McVay and Stafford and Puka Nacua and Devontae Adams and all the fellas played the Texans, they couldn't move the ball. They couldn't pick up first downs. The Texans had the best defense in the NFL in at least half a decade. It's Legion of Boom good. So this idea, I always thought Aaron, and I was always like, Aaron's good. I think he's better than Favre. Stop with the Brady. I'm not even putting him in the Manning and Joe Montana space. Give me a break. He's great, but stop. Now it's ridiculous. Even people I respect in the media are like, he's not very good. He won the division. It was a good division. Lions, Ravens, W's. Look at his stat line. Terrible receiving core. Broken offensive culture. RG, I was like, guys, come on. He inherited a mess, a dysfunctional offensive culture. He's going to be good this year. They got Michael Pittman. He's going to be good. They're going to be good. They're going to buy for the division. First 7 weeks, totally, he could go 6-1, 7-0. I have become the life preserver of sanity with Aaron Rodgers. Here's RG3 yesterday.
13: I think Aaron Rodgers is one of the all-time greats, but I also think that him coming back to the Pittsburgh Steelers makes them legit AFC North title contenders and legit Super Bowl contenders as well. He's got DK Metcalf. They bring in Michael Pittman Jr. from the Colts. They draft Jeremy Bernard from Alabama. And now he's got 6'4", 6'4", 6'1" wide receivers out there that he's used to throwing the ball to. And he wouldn't come back and partner with the guy that he won a Super Bowl with in Mike McCarthy in Green Bay if he didn't feel like they could win it all.
0: You know, see, J-Mac, I am celebrating. The next year, I'm going to celebrate. Well, it'll be about 9 months. I'm going to celebrate one of the top 10 quarterbacks. Our life is better when we have good quarterbacks. That 1 o'clock window. By Thanksgiving, you turn it on the red zone, and it's just bad quarterback play. So we got about 15 quarterbacks in this league that are fun to watch, can make plays. Aaron's one of them, wherever you put him at 41, 42 years old. So I'm going to celebrate him.
1: Interesting. So just so I heard correctly, you think he'll be a top 15 quarterback in the league this season?
0: Yeah.
1: Interesting. Some of the advanced stats had him in like the 24 to 28 range last year, right? Success rate, EPA, all that stuff.
0: You know, 10 wins. 65%.
1: Earlier you said wins is not a quarterback stat.
0: Well, when you inherit a dysfunctional, tone-deaf offense with a defense that was bottom seven in the league, and you win 10 games in a tough division, I'm going to say the quarterback had a lot of influence.
1: So should we make this interesting? You want to do a steak dinner in L.A., Chicago?
0: Dude, I own 4 steakhouses based on beating you in bets.
1: I think you only have 2.
0: I should open up a chain. Jesus.
1: I'll say no playoffs for Pittsburgh. You have playoffs?
0: I think they're in the hunt. I think they're a wild card team. I don't think they're going to win the division.
1: Oh, my.
0: I think they'll be in the hunt. 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
1: Starting to see camps open up. I think it was Aaron and the Steelers were one of eight camps that opened. I did appreciate Aaron, who can be a little ambiguity in his game, you know, off season especially, came out and basically said, hey, this is it. So he kind of, no agenda, here's the plan, one more season. Now the responsibility is on the Steelers. So I appreciated that. You know, we got LeBron in L.A., everybody's guessing, organization's guessing, and Aaron's like, yep, this is it. And didn't bring it up. Somebody asked him, and he said, yep, this is it. Which I kind of appreciated because it's a tone setter for the organization. With that, Matt Hasselbeck, 18 years in the NFL, joins us now live, hour number three on a Thursday. Yeah, well, when did you know? I mean, Aaron's obviously still good. When a pro athlete who's good but not what he once was, right? You can tell. You guys know. You work out. Recovery's slower. Off seasons are harder. Where do you think ultimately pro athletes decide to retire? Is it in the rehab? Is it in the season? Is it after a big hit? Where do you guys decide to retire?
2: I think it's either for a quarterback, it's either during an injury. You know, he had the broken wrist. I think he might have even had, a surgical situation there possibly. I forget. But either way, life's not fun when you're dealing with broken bones and injuries, or it's mental. Like you're sitting in the run game installation meeting, literally at 40 something years old. And you're like, really? I'm doing this all day, every day. Like evens are to the right, odds are to the left. Like what new are we talking about here? We're going away from the safety that's down. Like this is just boring. I'm ready to do other things with my life. I think for a quarterback, it's those things. It's not that you don't believe in your arm or you don't feel like you could still find a way to win. Maybe for other positions like receiver, you feel like you're not fast enough anymore or stuff like that. But for quarterbacks, I think that's why it's so hard for certain guys to walk away. You saw Favre, you see Tom Brady. I think Aaron Rodgers is going to struggle with it at some point as well, even though he said this is his last year.
1: I said, I defended Aaron earlier. I said, everybody wants a voice in life. But Brady kind of fell on the sword in New England. He just like, you know, whatever. And then he went to Tampa, and it should be noted, he may have fallen on the sword in New England, but he bailed on him because he was tired of it. He went to Tampa and moved Arians upstairs, which I didn't blame because I thought he was right. But the point is, Aaron, meanwhile, if he felt something, he said something. He was mostly team guy, but a little bit of an independent contractor. But I kind of feel like at least he's authentic. Like you could argue that, you know, Brady's 100% football. Aaron was 85%. 15% independent contractor, but Aaron would tell you how he feels, and that's just his personality. Were you ever bothered by the fact that sometimes he was a little passive aggressive, or sometimes he didn't kind of fall on the team's sword, which the quarterback's supposed to always do, that sometimes he was public with stuff? Or do you look at that and go, hey, you get in trouble when you do that stuff, you get ripped for it, so I appreciate it?
2: Well, I think everyone's got their own leadership style. His leadership style certainly has been to send a message to coaches, to the front office, to his teammates, when he's talking to media. That's been a thing that he's done. I don't think that needs to be how he does it anymore, though. I think he's just got so much juice, so much synergy with his new coaching staff, respect for the organization. From everything that I hear, his teammates absolutely love him. They get together in downtime and free time, and they talk football and other things. So I don't think he's going to feel the need to do it on a radio show or something like that. I think he's the kind of guy that'll just be like, he's got an issue. It's going to be him and Mike hashing it out. Hey, Mike, remember 10 years ago when we had this exact same thing come up, you know, and this was my idea then. I didn't feel listened to. Hey, what do you think about now? And I think Mike McCarthy in the same way, I think they've got a relationship where there's such a respect there. I mean, when people were trying to put Mike McCarthy and Aaron Rodgers against each other for years in Green Bay, I got to tell you, as someone who's close to Mike McCarthy, never one time did I ever hear him ever even give an inkling of a negativity about Aaron Rodgers. Like, that's unique with coaches. Coaches love to complain about their starting quarterback in some way. Mike McCarthy never did that. So I just think the mutual respect, the history, I do think the leadership style will look different this year for Aaron Rodgers.
1: Yeah, you look at his numbers. I was always a Rodgers guy over a Favre guy. I think there are four or five guys, you know, Mahomes, Peyton, Elway, Brady, Montana, that are above him. You could put him at six. I'll put these on the screen here.
2: Well, I'll tell you where he's number one. Like, he doesn't turn the ball over. Like, that's the thing that I think, you know, he throws the ball away and doesn't turn it over. You know, that's the thing that I think is his superpower, one of his superpowers. One of his superpowers is what he does at the line of scrimmage, you know, with his cadence and getting us into the right play or out of the wrong play. He's unbelievable at that. He needs to lean into that more. And then one of his other superpowers, something that Mike McCarthy, you know, around a campfire and in too many beers for both of us, will say, this guy is as good as there ever was in the NFL at not throwing interceptions. And that's a superpower. It really is. And Mike McCarthy, who's coached Joe Montana and Brett Favre and a lot of great quarterbacks, for him to sit there and have the admiration for how Aaron does that. He's aggressive as all get out with the ball and yet doesn't turn the ball over a career. It's 22 years now. That's remarkable. And that's, you know, what every head coach will say. Hey, if we just don't turn the ball over and we get turnovers, we win more games. And that's always the formula. So to me, I think that's something that if you want to study or put him on a list, that's where you should start.
1: You know, I said, I started saying this years ago, is that quarterbacking in Green Bay is a totally unique NFL experience. You have no owner. That's something. It's the smallest market, the smallest media. And so, unlike Matt Stafford can literally put glasses on and disappear in Los Angeles. But there are places, Buffalo's another one, but they have a hockey team, right? Green Bay, you are there's no owner. The most important position, you can't go to the grocery store. And I always
2: there's 100,000 owners, so that's why you're going to run into the owner at the grocery store. You know?
1: But I used to call it the Green Bay quarterback syndrome, is that you become, I mean, literally, it's the Beatles if they wanted to go back in Liverpool in their prime. Like, it just, you can't hide. And I do think sometimes it can make it separates you from people, and you kind of get it's a little exhausting. I remember years ago, Damon Stoudemire from Portland played for the Blazers. He said, I really loved playing in Toronto. He goes, they had a baseball team. You know, they had an NBA team. It's an international city. I could hide. He goes, I can't hide in Portland. I'm an NBA player. And I do think being a Packer quarterback, everybody thinks it's great. You were there. If you're the superstar of the league, isn't it kind of difficult?
2: Yeah, certainly. And I saw Brett Favre deal with that. And everyone, you know, when I first got to Green Bay, they would talk about how it's a small market team. Well, our first game that year was in Tokyo against the Kansas City Chiefs. And, you know, I don't know, I probably saw 300 cheeseheads in Tokyo. So I think it's an international team. It's a team that has a fan base that is everywhere, even though they happen to play in a small city in Green Bay. I think the thing that I saw with Aaron Rodgers, and this happens sometimes when you're in an organization for a long period of time and people rise up the ranks there and kind of puff out their chest like, oh, I'm the reason and we're the reason that we have won Lombardi's here and da, da, da, da. A guy like Aaron Rodgers is like, hold on here. I was the reason, or I was a bigger part of the reason why we are winning Lombardi's here. Not this new coach or new staff person or ex, you know, person upstairs. It's a very red tape organization because there is no owner. I remember being there for a special kickoff for like the centennial type season for the Packers. They wouldn't let Desmond Howard work out in the weight room on the treadmill because it was against team policy. You know, there's some things that are just super annoying. He was an MVP of the Super Bowl. There's been three in Green Bay at that point. What are we doing? And I think those are some things that can kind of frustrate you if you're someone like Aaron Rodgers that's just obsessed with getting back and hoisting another Lombardi. You got people in the building that, like, maybe you, man, you're annoying to me. You don't see it the way I see it. I don't want to be near you. And I think that's some of the rub. It's not so much head coach, quarterback. It's like, it's a great organization. Don't get me wrong. It's awesome. But because there is no owner, there are some challenges that feels like you're working through a governmental organization instead of being like, hey, Jerry Jones, can we get this done, please? Thank you.
1: What exact years were you in Green Bay? What years were those?
2: I was there 98, 99, 2000. So head coaches were Mike Holmgren and then Ray Rhodes and then Mike Sherman. Quarterback coaches were Andy Reid, Mike McCarthy, and then Tom Rossley, Darrell Bevell.
1: So you had some turnover in 3 years.
2: Sure did. And, you know, I think part of the exciting thing for us is they were coming off of two consecutive Super Bowls and everything was on the up and up. Like Mike Holmgren, Ron Wolf, it was just like this match made in heaven. And then Ron Wolf retired. Mike Holmgren left to go to Seattle. Andy Reid left to go to Green Bay. There was a lot of like, you know, the people that had hoisted that Lombardi were all out of the building pretty quickly. And so, you know, I saw it with Brett Favre and he, you know, resurfaced with Mike McCarthy when he came back. And then Aaron Rodgers obviously took over and then Ted Thompson was there and then Ted Thompson left. It's a lot of, there's been a lot of turnover, even though there's been some consistency. I do think that there's some turnover there. And the people that have kind of been through it through thick and thin, you know, I think that can happen in an organization, especially when you're the guy pulling the trigger, you know, winning all the MVPs that Aaron Rodgers has won.
1: Yeah. Before we let you go, Justin Herbert, not at OTAs. Lamar Jackson didn't show up. Aaron famously went to Egypt after a couple days. Are OTAs overrated for veteran quarterbacks?
2: No, not really, but they're not all the same. Like there's a phase one, a phase two, a phase three. I think phase three is the most important part. So like this week, I believe would be phase three for the Baltimore Ravens. I would love to see Lamar there. Not because he needs it, but he's got two young wide receivers that were drafted this year. He's got a young left guard that's there. Like it would be such a benefit to the team. Obviously a new head coach. So again, it's not for you necessarily. Like Brett Favre wouldn't come to some of the stuff in the offseason. I benefited as the quarterback that got to run with the ones. But I think the team would have benefited had Brett been there instead of me.
1: Fair enough. Good seeing you, my man.
2: Have a great weekend, Colin.
1: Thanks. J-Mac, it's your turn with the news.
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4: All right, we got game two Eastern Conference Finals tonight at the Garden. Knicks currently 5.5-point favorites. You know, I'm on the Knicks first half minus -3. I'm just curious. You think the Cavs can bounce back from that loss? Devastating loss, up 22 with about 7.5 minutes left, and to just choke that away. Donovan Mitchell, by the way, did not score in the final 7 minutes. He ran out of gas. I don't know, Colin. I can't make a case for the Cavs here.
1: Cleveland didn't just play seven games with Detroit. Detroit plays defense. Detroit beats you up. Detroit leans on you. So now the teams are equally rested. But I was surprised how much energy Cleveland played with in game one. The Knicks were predictably out of sync. They just couldn't get it right. And that totally predictable. I thought the Cavs' first three quarters were great. And then they just hit a wall. But they didn't just go seven games. Detroit's super. In the Eastern Conference, Detroit's the most physical team. Now, in the West, I would say Oklahoma City is. But in the East, I thought Cleveland just ran out of gas.
4: Yeah, I mean, you could argue Cleveland played a better game against the Knicks than any showings from the Sixers. I mean, that series felt largely just a domination by the Knicks. Here we go. Last 7 minutes and 45 seconds of fourth quarter and overtime. Brunson had 17 points. The entire Cavs team had 11. I mean, Brunson just was unstoppable. And I know, who is it, Becky Hammon, the one who said, you can't go to the finals. You can't win anything with a small guard. Yeah, tell that to Jalen Brunson, who continues to defy all the skeptics who don't think he's a big-time player. I'm just telling you, this guy's so clutch. Remember when VJ Edgecombe was supposed to slow him down. Remember that?
1: Yeah.
4: Brunson, what a player. All right, let's stick in the NBA. They announced the all-rookie teams, Colin. No major surprises here. Cooper Flagg, obviously, on the first team with Con Knipple. Edgecombe, Dylan Harper, and Cedric Cowherd, who was great for the Memphis Grizzlies. Ace Bailey making the second team. It's funny, for most of the season, Con Knipple, it was like, oh my, what a steal in the draft. I can't believe people didn't take him earlier. Con Knipple in the play-in was awful, okay? And now we have Dylan Harper of the Spurs. Oh, that's why they took him second overall, because here we are deep in the playoffs. Remember, 82-game regular season. Now Dylan Harper's on what? Playoff game number close to like 15, 20? He's at like game 97. He played like 30 at Rutgers last year, and he continues to be awesome. Feels like a pretty strong rookie class, no?
1: Yeah. I mean, that is a... Ace Bailey's good, too. I don't know, man. That is about as good a first-team, all-rookie team as we've had in a long time. Dylan Harper could be all-NBA next year. Cooper Flagg could be all-NBA next year. Two of the starting five. And the other guys are really good.
4: Yeah, it's a loaded class.
1: That's a loaded class.
4: Yeah, and this year's coming group, oh, boy, lock in.
1: Ace Bailey didn't want to play in Utah, so that's the interesting one.
4: Well, there's still some chatter he could get moved to Washington if the Jazz move up from 2-1 instead of Walker Kessler. Hey, Ace Bailey, I know you wanted Washington. Washington scattered him heavily. Go to Washington. Give us the number one pick. We'll see what happens. Final story, Colin, is to the NFL. The Cleveland Browns, the mistake by the lake. It's a fun quarterback competition. Do you want to call it that, or controversy? It's Shedeur Sanders versus Deshaun Watson. And Todd Monken, remember, he was supposed to talk to Deion Sanders at some point. Anyway, here's Todd Monken talking about the battle between the two quarterbacks.
5: Deshaun's athleticism shows up. Obviously, he's had that, but he's had his injuries that have set him back. So, but that's been, I wouldn't say a surprise, but it's exciting to see. It's a weapon for him. It's one of his superpowers, is athleticism. And I think Shedeur's come miles in terms of his progressions, getting the ball out, his understanding of concepts. I think he's really, really come a long way.
1: Yeah, I am a really... The Shedeur thing is, I think, you know, and I think Deion Sanders can rub people the wrong way, and I think a lot of his stuff is, you know, it's superficial, whatever. I don't think he's a great coach. I think he's kind of interesting, whatever. But I'll say this. I think Shedeur was underdrafted. I'll say it now. I say it again. Maybe he's not a first-round pick. I thought he was late first, early second. But first of all, when you tell me he's not athletic, I watched when he played. He escapes the pocket better than a third of the league. When you tell me he doesn't have a big arm, it's good enough. He throws a very nice deep ball. When you tell me he's kind of wild, I think he throws accurately, moving left, right. Now, he doesn't have great physical traits. He's not super big, super strong, super arm, super mobile. He's B-ish at almost everything.
4: Right.
1: But this, you know, I mean, he's not. He doesn't have a arm, a physicality, a athletic ability, a size. He doesn't. Okay, that's fine. But you can, not every quarterback, I mean, where was Matt Ryan's A? Where was Kirk Cousins' A? Those guys, Dak Prescott. Dak's not a great athlete. Dak doesn't have a great arm. Dak isn't huge. Dak's won a hell of a lot of games being B-plus at everything. Now, Dak and Kirk Cousins are also A-plus pre-snap. And is Shedeur going to put in the time to be great pre-snap? I mean, that's a lot of years and a lot of time. But I don't see, you know, everybody's kind of like, oh, he's not good. This is not a Super Bowl team. Play him every week and just see what he is. If he's not a franchise guy, he's so famous, maybe he's not a great backup, like a Tim Tebow thing or a Cam Newton thing. You want him as a starter or not in the building. Johnny Manziel, same thing. I always felt Tebow, either he starts or make him a tight end. I don't want him backup quarterback.
4: Well, what's tough about this, Colin, is there's some chatter that the Browns are trying to drive up the value of Watson so you could trade him, just like they did last year with Joe Flacco. But I want to ask you this about Shedeur. So last season, Jackson Dart kind of opened some eyes with the Giants. Remember, his coach got fired. Who do you think had a better year, Jackson Dart or Shedeur Sanders? Who is more impressive?
1: Well, Jackson Dart looks like a franchise quarterback. Shedeur, I'm undecided.
4: Okay, so that's one. Tyler Shuck in New Orleans really surprised some people,
1: okay,
4: including
1: so
4: me.
1: These are good questions. So Jackson Dart has A mobility. He's like Bo Nix. He is really gets out of the pocket. So it looks like Jackson Dart may not have A size, but Jackson Dart's mobility to this point, You got to put that in the A category. He's very good. Okay. Shuck at New Orleans has A size.
4: Yes.
1: He is a whore. He is a big dude. So they have A trait. They don't have a bunch of them. I always said with Kyler Murray, he is A mobility, A elusive. Okay, so you all I ever say, you got to give me one wow trait. Look, you guys, how big is Tyler Shuck? Is he 6'5"?
4: I think he's 6'5" or 6'6".
1: Okay, he is a big pro athlete.
4: He's a big guy.
1: That's an A trait.
4: Cam Ward has the arm.
1: Cam Ward, he's an electric mover. That's an A trait. I don't need, now, you get to these guys like Herbert's got A trait size, A trait arm, B plus, A minus mobility. Those are where Josh Allen's got like four.

0: Jared Goff, what's his? Just size?
1: You know, I've told you this before. Durability never gets hurt, and I think he's got a whip. I think Jared throws. I mean, I think he's 6'5".
0: Yeah.
1: Never gets hurt, and has a really good arm.
0: So Shadur, a lot of these traits you can't. I don't know that you can develop them. All of a sudden, he can't become like a 500-yard.
1: No, that's what I'm saying. It's like Brock Purdy. Brock Purdy's superpower is
0: processing.
1: Yeah, and that's good. That counts. But, you know, that's why I say Shadur would have to become an elite processor because he's not going to develop a huge arm, huge size. So you compensate. Brock Purdy's a great example. How do you compensate? Drew Brees. You are unbelievable pre-snap. You are orchestrate. So if Shadur's willing to put the time in and Brees didn't get there overnight, Brock played so much in college. By the end of year one, everybody was like, no, this guy's, I mean, he started all through high school, all through college. So Brock Purdy had a lot of starts. Shadur has to be so good at the offensive line. And this is where Dak is developed. Dak is great pre-snap. Dak is tough. Dak really gets the game. He's seen everything. So, and it takes an absolute commitment. You don't have to be great pre-snap if you're Big Ben, Cam, or Josh Allen in your prime. If you're good, if you're okay, you can still get to Super Bowls. Jay Mack with the news.
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1: Jay Mack, I just got to ask you a question. 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
9: 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And everybody's at
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15: Is a smart guy. I think he went to Harvard. And he just won a Pulitzer Prize for journalism. So much respect to him. I think he's a very, very talented guy. Don't know him personally, but I think he's super talented. He's been doing a story on the LA Clippers and some shenanigans there. Certainly worthwhile. Earlier this week, Pablo devoted a full episode, his latest investigative work, on the O's phenomenon. Debunking O's Perlman's tricks. Is he a fraud? No, he's a magician. A mentalist is a magician without the props. Both get invited to birthday parties. We've gone from investigative journalism to debunking the Easter Bunny. Breaking news, David Blaine didn't really float. Pablo, take a deep breath. I love you, man. Magic isn't some peer-reviewed medical journal. It's not an SAT where we review your work. You're watching clips right now. NFL teams, NFL players, coaches invite O's the mentalist to lighten the mood from the grind physically and mentally and emotionally of camp. He's wildly entertaining. And we all know he's not a mind reader. Except Joe Rogan. He's still on the fence. My point is, there's a reason he is invited, like magicians, to these organizations. It's entertainment. Like, is Pablo's next venture proving that Penn and Teller really didn't saw a woman in half? Reportedly, there's a couple whistleblower reindeers gonna out Santa that he didn't deliver all the presents in one night down several chimneys. Yes, there I was earlier in my career, sawing J-Mac in half. Also, George Lucas on the hot seat. Pablo's breaking a story. There's no such thing as the Force. It is not with you or against you. It doesn't exist. I like Pablo. He's super smart. I couldn't get into Harvard. I can barely get into Whole Foods. But the point being is, when you win a Pulitzer, there is a certain standard you have to live by. This ain't it. He's a mentalist. David Blaine, Blocks of Ice. You've all seen the David Blaine stuff with Harrison Ford in his kitchen. Harrison Ford, it's like, get out of my house. He wasn't terrified. It was just fun. Mentalists are fun. Magicians are fun. Like when Bill Burr goes on stage, be funny. I don't care how you get to funny. Just get to it. And he does. And O's and magicians. I don't know where the rabbit came from, but I'm like three cocktails deep. That's what I paid for. That's 3 minutes. That's all I'm giving this. That's all it deserves. And I just don't think this deserves scrutiny from a Pulitzer Prize winning, much respect here, great reporter and podcaster. I saved it to the end of the show. I wasn't going to give it too much breathing room. This is all out of love and respect. It's not out of criticism. So, I want to investigate the angry magician who's jealous that he's not as successful. Maybe you can make more lettuce appear, more good gigs appear. I mean, that this is all about an angry magician. Magicians are up in arms.
16: Wow. Hey, listen, I did not have on my bingo card 3 minutes on magician / mentalist. Is this a feud? Like a real thing that's happening right now?
15: Yes.
16: I was unaware.
15: And I went down a rabbit hole last night and was ashamed of myself.
16: You should be.
15: And I do this in a lighthearted fashion, and I could not be happier, and nobody's more deserving than Pablo for a Pulitzer.
16: Yeah. So, I'm out on magic, okay? I don't know if you noticed, but we were at a birthday party over the weekend. There was a magician there. He was wearing a tuxedo. Did you see him? My wife sees him and is like, let's get away from this guy instantly. I want no part of these fake mentalist magician types. I got a card up my sleeve.
15: I went to Vegas. Fox had a thing where they had all the Fox people there before it was like a Fox party.
16: Yeah.
15: And we had a guy in Vegas, just like O's. It was great. His name was it Shim Shi in Vegas? I'm telling you right now, if you go to Vegas, book him. Aaron Andrews, Jay Glazer, Bradshaw. It's entertaining. He was wildly entertaining. Now listen, I understand I'm going to have to get blowback from ventriloquists, mentalists, and magicians for the next year. I know it's coming.
16: Yeah.
15: I mean, I'm going to be walking by and some guy in the train station is going to yell at me through a sock puppet. My life will never be the same. I'm done today. I may be done forever. Hi, it's the Herd. Almost 30 years ago, scientist Gary Kehoe drank a cup of coffee with a strange mushroom floating in it. 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
22: 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The Oklahoma City Thunder bounced back and won Game 2 of the Western Conference Finals. The Thunder's defense did a better job of containing Victor Wembanyama compared to Game 1. Game 3 is Friday night in San Antonio. I am Chris Fleck.
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24: I want to know if you guys remember Dennis Rodman.
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0: party, pals. I'm Jim Rome. A tremendous Thursday to you. Great to be here. Great to have
1: Welcome
0: you. What's
1: to
0: good?
1: The party, pal.
0: Let's get this thing going. All right, good show for you today. 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Hour number one's wide open. 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Now, Thursday is always a good day, a busy day. 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We're posting to that every single day. We'd love for you to check that out. If you like what you see, go ahead and smash that sub button. Much appreciated. All right, so because it's Thursday, here's what we're looking at. Top of hour number two, FanDuel predicts. James Kelly and I break it all down. Got some NBA games, NHL, and more. FanDuel predicts. That's part of our new partnership with FanDuel. We do that every single Thursday at 1 p.m. Pacific time. The big head and I breaking it down. So, in fact, what you should do is get to the app. If you've not downloaded that app yet, you should do it right now. Get that $25 bonus. And that way, an hour from right now, when we do that segment, you will be locked and loaded, have some dough to work with, and ready to go. FanDuel predicts, top of hour number two. Actually, bad news for Big Head. I've got an interview backed up against that, meaning he's got to be tight. Can't get into his normal nonsense. Coming up at 1:20, a stud, Jake Peavy, former MLB-er, Cy Young Award winner. Love Jake Peavy. MLB Network analyst. So those guys are back-to-back. The Big Head at 1, Jake Peavy at 1:20. Then what's your beef? We have a beef segment every single Thursday. That's the top of hour number three. All right, that's how the show sets up. One more thing. We did not do a podcast yesterday, meaning we'll have a Jim Rome podcast today. Former NHLer Kevin Weeks joins me. So we'll talk hockey. And that's coming up. Episode number 411 of the Jim Rome podcast. All right, starting with the association. It was never going to be easy for San Antonio. We all knew that. We all knew the defending champs were not just going to lay down and die on their home floor like they were the Pistons or something. We knew the two-time defending MVP was not going to let Wimby dominate that series and stroll into his first NBA Finals, at least not without some resistance. So nobody should be surprised at the way the Thunder showed up for a must-win game last night. They had to have it. And they got it, and they took it, and they did so by force. That's right. I said it. I'm not going to deny it. I'm not going to act like I didn't see it. We all saw what the Thunder did last night. You know why? Because it was blatant. It was smash and grab. It was hit and run. The Thunder had a hostile takeover of game two. And you know what? Good for them. The Thunder were going to do whatever it took to win that game because they had to win that game. So whatever it took, they were going to do, and I mean whatever. And obviously, if the ref show was going to allow them to get away with that, then they were going to take advantage of that, as they should. Now, most of you think that you've got a problem with the Thunder today. Actually, your problem is with the ref show. The Thunder only did what they had to do and what the ref show allowed them to do. Isaiah Hartenstein, right at the top of the list. Let me start with that guy. Number one, he was a monster last night for the Thunder. Mostly because he was allowed to maul the hell out of Wemby. So, of course he did all night long. Now, to be clear, I think the dude did a masterful job of yanking and pulling and mauling. Granted, hair pulling does seem a little excessive. But again, the ref show is going to let them get away with it. And if they're going to let them get away with it, I don't know what anybody else really expected. They're not going to stop if nobody's stopping them from doing it. So again, the Thunder were clearly prepared to do whatever it took to win last night, even if it took mauling Wemby and pulling dude's hair and even flopping all over the deck. And yes, I will acknowledge that as well. SGA did flop all over the joint last night. He did. He did. SGA was flopping on that hardwood floor like a fish out of water flopping on a hardwood deck. I mean, he did it after almost every single shot. I'm not going to deny it. Even if I'm the one typically defending the guy against his free throw merchant reputation.
1: The reason NBA Twitter likes to call him the free throw merchant.
0: The dude did spend more time on the ground last night than on his feet. Not even SGA can deny that that's what happened last night. I mean, this guy was doing everything in his power to get fouls called. When people call this cat the free throw merchant, I always push back because they're saying it to discredit him, as though the only reason he's special is free throws, as if the only reason he has back-to-back MVPs is the charity stripe. That's always been bullcrap, and it still is, even after last night. Because as much as that guy did flop around, that was not why they won. That was not the difference in that game. And neither was the hair pulling or the arm grabbing or the ankle stomping. The biggest factor in that game last night is that the MVP showed up. And the MVP had an MVP-type night. SGA showed you why he is the MVP and not just some rando free-throw merchant. Even while he was flopping all over the floor. Because even though he was, and I'm not saying that he wasn't, even though he was flopping all over the floor, he still only took 6 free throws in the end. So that's not where he did his damage. He didn't win that game from the free throw line. No, my dude was deadly in the mid-range. The dude was surgical in the mid-range. He also dished out 9 dimes, and he controlled the tempo of that game. And crucially, for all of his minutes and all of his usage and all the pressure that the Spurs threw at him, he only turned it over once in 38 minutes. And San Antonio, that is where you lose me with any sort of this self-victimization from last night. Yes, I saw the hair pulling. Yes, I saw the flopping. Yes, I saw the ankle stomps. But what I also saw were 21 turnovers from your team. So if you were victimized by anything last night, Spurs fan, it was by your own team's inability to handle the rock. So don't cry to me about their physicality when you're turning the ball over that many times on the road in the conference finals. You can't tell me you deserve better because you didn't. Not if you can't take care of the ball. Not when you turn it over like that. Now, in Stephon Castle's defense, he's not your point guard. He should not have the ball in his hands. Not that often. But he was thrust into that role because De'Aaron Fox is out. And then when Dylan Harper went down, which, by the way, that Dylan Harper injury could end up affecting or even turning the entire series, depending on how bad that is. But all of that said, as explosive and exciting as Castle is, that dude can't turn it over 11 times. He has 20 turnovers himself in the first two games of that series. That's the most of any player over any two-game stretch in NBA playoff history. So nothing makes that all right. Not being out of position, not even the two posters that he's created in this series. And Castle is generating turnovers and posters at a historic rate because he got Hartenstein badly last night. This is incredible.
2: Wembanyama inside. He had Joe. He's got more attention.
3: Uh-oh.
2: My goodness! Stephon Castle! Welcome to this earth!
0: Uh-oh!
1: Goodness gracious.
0: Incredible. I mean, that dude's amazing, right? So either he's doing that, or he's just handing it over to the other team. Doing that twice does not make up for turning it over 20 times, unfortunately. You see, now the hair pull makes more sense. I'd be pretty butthurt, too, if I got dunked on like that. I mean, that is brutal. And that is the second absurd Castle dunk already in this series. Man, this dude is so talented. So fun to watch. So electric. And what a bright future ahead of him. He just can't turn it over 10 times a game. And again, I understand he's thrust into a role that he's not accustomed to. But while the posters are absolutely amazing, these turnovers are absolutely crippling. See, the real problem for San Antonio is depth. Is depth. That's really what showed last night. The Thunder seemingly have infinite depth. Not only do they have depth and guys on the bench, but they've got guys who come off the bench that have been there before. Guys that come off the bench that have championship pedigree. Guys that come off the bench that make an incredible impact. And they can just keep going right down that bench and keep attacking you in waves. Unlike the Thunder, the Spurs are actually lacking depth right now. And especially with Fox out of the lineup, and especially if they're going to be without Fox and Harper. If they're without both those guys, honestly, they've got no shot. They've got to get one or both back stat. See, what I'm saying is the Spurs now have serious depth issues while the Thunder just have serious depth. And it's going to be a major factor going forward. The Thunder have no shortage of dudes who can come off the bench and make an impact. Meanwhile, here's what was coming off the Spurs bench. A rookie that SGA put on skates and who also wound up in a public bathroom during the game. Now, again, at this point, allegedly, we don't really know what's real anymore or not. Is anything real anymore? Does anybody know whether or not this guy was actually in a public bathroom? I don't even know if the guys across the glass are actually sitting across the glass. If you're watching on the stream at Brick Center, Carter Bryant used the public bathroom in the arena mid-game. At least my man washed his hands. So, I mean, did he? I'm assuming. I don't know. Like, if I play along, let me ask the question. All right, bad enough that he was put on skates by SGA. Maybe he got spun around and forgot where he was. Where he was in a public restroom in the game, allegedly. Was he so dizzy from being spun around by a top, like a top, that he forgot where the locker room was? Imagine taking a leak at the game and looking over, because people always look over, and what do you see? A player in the game rolling up to the urinal next to you, and as I mentioned, during the game. I mean, Carter, look at the bright side. At least nobody's talking about SGA spinning you into the ground, because everybody's talking about you showing up in a public bathroom. So at least there's that. You know me, I'm looking for the positive in everything. Here's something else positive. At least they did not film you blowing mud and putting that all over social media. So you got that going for you, which is nice. You know what would have been worse than what we got? You showing up at a urinal, washing your hands, leaving. But what would have been worse was you blowing mud, not washing your hands, and leaving. But then again, did it really happen? Do we really know anything? With what's online right now, do we really know what's real or not? Half of me wonders if that game even happened last night. And I watched it start to finish. But did I? Look, I don't know Carter's contractual situation. Maybe he should force a move to the Clippers. That way he can play at that Toilet Palace. Toilet Dome. And again, I am glad that he washed his hands. Yo, Carter, why don't you grab a hot dog and nachos while you're out there next time? You know, take a leak, get to the concession stand. You wouldn't be the first. Like Malik Renault of the Miami Hurricanes during March Madness. Remember this? Bleacher Report, quote, Miami's Malik Renault spotted at a concession stand after the Hurricanes were eliminated by Purdue in the second round. At least he waited for the game to end. I don't know. Maybe the guy was hungry. Maybe he needed a super pretzel. Super pretzel, no salt. I got a question. Do you dip your super pretzel in cheese mustard. I mean, bro, while you're there, why not hook up your teammates? Maybe a personal pizza, corn dog. Look, I'm not even hating on Carter. Nature calls. It is what it is. Clearly, there was a reason why he was out there. But I am hating on the guy who took the video. Videos and photos should not be allowed in the bathroom. It's kind of like the beef segment, which is coming up a little bit later on. No bathroom beefs, no bathroom vids. Unless you're doing one of those pouty face selfies of yourself, you should not be shooting video of a guy at the urinal, in a stall, at the Dyson hand dryer, in front of the faucet. Is nothing sacred. Oh, dude, look at him. I'm telling you, this world, social media. Anyway, they had to have that game. They were going to do whatever they could to get that game. And whatever the referees were going to let them get away with. So, of course, they did. And they got over. And now the Spurs did what they had to do. They got their split. They ripped the home court. But if they're as busted up as they are in the backcourt, they're going to have a real problem. I would even argue, because they're busted up in the backcourt, I'd argue that the momentum has swung back to the champs, depending on how busted up they are. 1-800-636-8686. Other things I want to get to. I'm not sure how much of this is a Philly fan, Philly player story, or a Georgia story, or both. Another former dog, not only cited for super speeding, but arrested. You know, it's one thing if these guys get a ticket every other week. It's another if they're getting arrested for driving too quick or too fast every other week. You know what I mean? Getting ticketed is one thing. Getting arrested is another. Getting arrested means you're not only going fast, it's felonious how fast you're going. So we'll get into that. It happened again because, of course, it did. Also, you see Lane Kiffin's latest hire? It makes so much sense. I'll give you a hint. It's Ed Orgeron! It's actually brilliant. Guy's an incredible recruiter. He knows LSU. He knows Lane. He needed a job. Makes all the sense in the world. I mean, if LSU is going to go full LSU, and they are, look at their basketball department, both of them. Look at their football. Look at who their head coach is. Look at what they're doing. If LSU is going to go full LSU, then LSU has to go full LSU and go all in. And this is just the next logical step for going all in. It better not be the last. There's got to be more. Of course there's more. They're LSU. There has to be more. All right, so once again, telephone number is toll-free. We are wide open in hour number one, 1-800-636-8686. You know, it's totally up to you. If you want to react to what I'm saying, agree or disagree, great. If you want to come up in here and just put something on the table yourself, great. Do that too. Don't limit yourself. Just get up in here. Got a big-ass platform, big old bullhorn. If you say what you say, you do what you do, a lot of people are going to hear it and see it. Don't you want that? Most of you that are listening and watching this, I know, want that deep down. So shoot your shot. FanDuel predicts with Big Head, top of the hour. Jake Peavy, 120. What's your beef? 2 o'clock straight up. Speaking of the beef segment, you know who that's brought to you by? My pals at Old Trapper. Not only are they responsible for that segment, but they are responsible for the best beef jerky in the world. 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

0: As always, Jamie in Green Bay is right on top of it. Quote, quote, he posted this, Jamie in Green Bay, quote, so I look over at Carter Bryant and I say, public bathroom? And he says, public bathroom. Signed, Zone 3 story guy. Ray, nice to have you on the show. How are you?
1: So I'm flying to Atlanta, right? I'm in Oakland Airport. So I'm sitting in Zone 3. So she calls Zone 2 up, and I'm looking, and here comes Stephen Curry. Walks right up to the front of the line. The lady looks at his ticket, and she goes, sir, you want to stand right here? So he stands right next to me, Stephen Curry, and I look at him. I go, bro, Zone 3? And he looked at it, and he goes, yeah, Zone 3.
2: You don't like that color.
3: I don't like that color.
0: It's pretty awesome,
3: not
0: right?
3: A very good color.
0: Hey, Avi, do you remember what was going through your mind when you ran him? Like, I could think of any number of reasons why to run Ray for that story. But do you remember why you ran him specifically? Just a horrible story? Alvy's take is the call was actually much longer than we just played. He tightened that up for show purposes, that it was going on and on and on and on and on. Man, you can only imagine how many times that guy's told that story in public. Maybe he stopped telling it after what happened when he told it on this show. But I'll bet anything he's told that story, I don't know, a million times. Zone 3, bro. Zone 3.
1: Zone 3? Yeah, Zone 3.
0: Yeah. Good one, Ray. Thanks for sharing. Good one, Ray. That's what Jamie's referencing. Awesome. Oh, look who's in. The Bra. Bra and HB. Quote, hey, Padre fan, that's what's in. Brah, can you please unban Swells in the 750 for one show today so he can opine again about how overrated Ohtani is? Thanks, brah. Okay, first
4: that's
0: of all,
4: it's
0: the 720, not the 750. It was Wells in the 360, and then we saw what he looked like, so we started glossing Wells in the 720. But personal appearance shall not be show fodder. He got banned for calling every single day or trying to get on X every single day and telling me that Ohtani's the most overrated player ever. And I just kept telling him, bro, stop, stop, stop. It's a bad take. Now you're just doing it to agitate. You're just doing it to aggravate me. You think you're getting under my skin. You're just wasting my time. Stop saying that. It's a bad take. And he just kept doing it. And he kept doing it. And he kept doing it. And I finally said, Wells, look, here's the deal. You're welcome to participate with any of your other horrible takes. But if you say that take one more time, you're going to be banned. Because he's not overrated. You're wasting everybody's time with a fat take like that. If by overrated, you mean the best ever, fine. Just stop doing it. This has been going on for months. Do it one more time and you're banned. And sure enough, he did it one more time and he got banned. And he's remained banned. You see, to me, a ban is a ban. You're not eligible for parole. You don't come before the jungle parole board. You are banned. So no, I can't bring him back for one day. I think by now, even Wells knows how moronic that take was. But then again, knowing Wells, he's probably still dug in, still crying about how overrated this guy is. And to be clear about it, this was his take when Ohtani was still on the Angels, doing Shohei things. I don't know, bro. So you had that terrible take, and then he got banned. And then did you see what that guy did the last two seasons? And you see where he's still ascending. You see where his ERA is 0.73. You see where he could win the Cy Young Award this year. You know, one of the only things he hasn't done. He's overrated because he went 50-50. And now they're winning championships. Great take, bro. Just dig in. Stick to your guns. Stick to your guns with the worst take ever. No, I can't bring him back even for one day. Silk bra. All right, let's go to the phones. Let's go in market, on topic. I like it. Josh, why would you do that? You were right there. Listen, if you call the show, if you're good enough to get through the call screener, then you're good enough to be on the air. Don't hang up. There's a good chance I'm coming to you sooner than you think. Let's go to Florida instead. Rob in Florida. Rob, good to have you. What's going on?
3: Romy, 25 years I'm listening to you. I was in hysterics about the urinal joke just now and the side effect, the sound effects. Hey, Romy, I spoke to you when Jose Lima passed away. It was Lima time. That's how long ago I spoke to you last. You remember, of course, right?
0: Of course. Of course. You know, yeah, I love Lima time.
3: Yeah, I hear you. Romy, listening to you all these years, fabulous as usual. Fast topics. 22 points to 10 Knicks down. I've never in 30, 40 years have seen a playoff game, a team 22 down in the fourth. Have you?
0: No, no, because it hasn't. It hasn't happened.
3: Oh, I mean, that's what I mean. I was thinking I could never imagine this ever happening ever in my last 30 years. Okay, second thing, Harper and Fox, Romy, if they're both out, how can the Spurs have a prayer?
0: My man, Rob, rack him. You're the best, Rob.
3: Rack him.
0: Love you. Rob's like, Romy, where are you? Hey, Rob, I just want to get to, I want to react to some of this before I run out of time. My man's incredible. He said, I've been listening to you 25 years, but I've not spoken to you since Lima time passed away. Do you remember that? Absolutely, I remember Lima time. I don't remember everything, but I remember most things. In fact, note to self, put Lima time in Rome book.
4: Lima time, baby.
0: See, I get chills even hearing that. He was so fun. That was one of the great jungle controversies. When he won his 20th game, he gave me the game ball. And all you clones were like, Rome, how stupid are you? You know that was a batting practice ball. He did not give you the actual ball, the game ball from his 20th win. And I said he actually did. I know he did. I believe it. So that caller just said to me, how is San Antonio going to come back if they're missing both of their guys in the backcourt, and especially De'Aaron Fox? The answer is they're not. They're not going to win without those guys. Not without Harper, not without Fox. You can't, as great as Castle is, it is not his job to handle the rock, as evidenced by him arguing or averaging 10 turnovers a game in the first two games. That's something else, my man, you have not seen ever. One guy turned it over 20 times in two games. Again, that's not what they pay him to do. That's not his job. But they don't have that kind of depth. They don't have anybody else to handle the rock. That's why it was so concerning when Harper went down. That's why it was so concerning that Fox hasn't played. They need somebody to get them into their offense, to handle the rock, to settle them down, to stabilize things. They can't beat OKC turning it over 20 times a night. They got away with it in game one. This is why they need Fox badly. The other problem with San Antonio last night, because they're not finding a way to get the ball to Wemby, and OKC did such a great job of pushing Wemby farther and farther and farther away from the basket, they're out there living and dying on the perimeter, something we've seen from San Antonio. And last night, their shots didn't fall. Also, it didn't help that OKC annihilated them on the offensive glass and that they weren't getting second-chance opportunities themselves. I mean, it's kind of amazing they were actually even in that game late, and they were. But they did their job. They got their split. They go back home. I'm sure it's going to be ref differently back home. They won't get away with all the ankle stomping, hair pulling, and flopping that they got away with last night. But still, it's not going to mean anything if they're not healthy. All right. Good to hear from an old-time clone that clearly was a New Yorker in Florida, who had not checked in with me in 25 years. He goes, so what's that mean? You never had a reason to, or you lost track of me, or you found me again? Either way, it's all good. I like it. Maybe it was the Nick comeback that brought him out, given that he had never seen anything like that. Have you? No, I haven't. Have you? Who am I, LT? Have you? Are you a good father? Yeah, are you? Well, at the time, LT, I didn't have kids.
5: Am I a good father? Are you?
0: I don't have kids, LT. He did not like that question.
6: Are you a good father?
5: Am I a good father? Are you?
0: Don't answer a question with a question, even if you're one of the greatest of all time, LT. That's an easy question. Are you a good father? His son didn't like it either. He took a run at me after that. I would imagine the kid of the guy that I asked, are you a good father, probably would not appreciate that. Anyway, at that time, I did not have kids, so I couldn't answer the question. I don't know. LT, I don't have kids. Now that we do have kids, I'm going to argue that I'm not the greatest father, but yeah, I would say I'm a good father. You'd have to ask them. Either Jake or Logs. 1-800-636-8686. All right, so far so good. I said open phone first hour. One person took advantage of it, and you can too. Open phone first hour. FanDuel predicts top of the hour. Jake Peavy right after that. What's your beef in hour number three? Jim Rohn podcast coming up. The rare Jim Rohn podcast on a Thursday. Kevin Weeks, former NHL goaltender, joins us. He's always great to talk to. We'll talk NHL playoffs and more. Talk about his career, too, and his background. That's episode 411 of the Jim Rohn podcast. That's after the show. So, busy day. All that still ahead.
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10: 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We'll be right back.

tell you something that amazes me. And I qualify this, and I don't even need to qualify this at this point. I don't know why I always do. But I'll qualify it again by saying, I'm a big fan of Cleveland. The region, the area, the town. Love it. They've been so good to me and so good to the program, and I'll be forever grateful. The tour stops back in the day, the content. I love Cleveland. Now, it's not easy being a Cleveland fan. We know this. There have been good times, but the bad times, the heartbreaking times, the gut-wrenching times far outweigh the good times. But it really is something, isn't it? The Browns. I've never seen an organization as jacked up as the Browns get as much run publicly as they do. It doesn't even matter if they're bad. It doesn't even matter if they're a tire fire. None of it matters. They're still in the headlines all the time. And there's a couple of more things from today. This is incredible. Jeremy Fowler, excellent reporter on ESPN. I like him a lot. He posted, Deshaun Watson holds no ill will toward Cleveland despite rocky tenure and believes that Todd Monken's offense can bring out his best. Deshaun Watson holds no ill will towards Cleveland despite everything that went down. My man, you're a much

0: better man than me. Way to take the high road, Deshaun. Wow, bro. What an amazing human being. That is a good dude. All that stuff about him being a creep that I've said, I take it all back. He holds no ill will. He harbors no grudge or ill will against Cleveland, despite everything that's happened to him. Oh, dude, you are a great dude. That is a great human being.
1: This is for you.
0: Cleveland, you got yourself a good one. There is your Time Man of the Year. Sports Illustrated Man of the Year. Person of the Year. Athlete of the Year. Man, you know what I would do if I were Cleveland? I would throw that guy the biggest guaranteed contract ever because he's got the greatest attitude ever. Oh, that's right. They already did. What do you mean you have no ill will? What would you possibly be unhappy about? What ill will? Deshaun, how were you done wrong? How were you the victim? Now, I would imagine all of those masseuses who alleged that you did what you did to them, I bet they have ill will. Hell, the organization probably has ill will. After all, you were the worst trade in the history of sports. Man, that is rich. That is richer than you yourself. Deshaun Watson holds no ill will. My man, way to let it go. Way to let it go. That would have broken a much lesser man, I'm sure. This dude is on the final year of a $230 million contract where he has not been available. When he has been available, he's played like garbage. What has that $230 million gotten that team? Less than nothing. The owner was even on record as saying that was a swing and a miss.
2: Less.
0: What happened to that? And now all of a sudden it looks like this guy's going to win the job. He's going to be QB1. Shador Nation, are you paying attention? I'm not even advocating. I'm not even saying he should be. I'm just telling you what's happening. Let's be very clear about this. And let me bring Shador Nation into this too. The Browns are incredible. They're my favorite. They are America's team once again. Shador Nation, can you see the writing on the wall? The creep's going to get that job. He's going to be QB1. And then who are you going to blame? Don't blame me. I'm not the one making the call. Don't even blame me. I'm not the messenger. I'm just saying it's pretty clear who's going to win that job. And it's not going to be your guy. Then what? But Deshaun Watson holding no ill will. Go ahead. Come with your OJ jokes. OJ from the dead holds no ill will towards any of the families of those that he murdered. I know, V. I got it. Hey, Rome, did you just compare Deshaun Watson to a murderer? Well, yes. Maybe that's a bit much. But come on, man. He has no ill will? Awfully big of you, creep. You know what? You're right, guys. That was unfair. Bill Cosby holds no ill will to those that he assaulted. That'd be a better comp. All right, that's not the only thing. Also, Brown Nation is very unhappy. I've been hyping up the Monken. I love the Monken. I love the Monken because the Monken is so real. The Monken is so honest. The Monken is so transparent. Well, apparently that realness and that transparency got him in trouble with the fans today because he was asked if he had had any face-to-face contact with Myles Garrett. And this is what the Monken had to say.
3: I'm not.
4: Just for the record, have you had any face-to-face with Garrett yet?
3: Myles?
4: Yeah.
3: No.
0: Wait, Miles? Who? Miles? Oh, Miles. No. Greatest player in franchise history? You mean that guy? No. No. No face-to-face contact. So, I don't have boots on the ground. And I don't want to paraphrase, but Browns fan, tell me I'm wrong when I say this. You're pissed. You don't like that answer. Browns fan, in fact, get up in here. Help me out. What is your reaction to that? Because what I'm seeing, your reaction is you don't like it at all. And you don't understand how a Fisher head coach could not have face-to-face contact with the star player, the best player. All right, so today's May 21st. The Monken was hired in January, and he said today, no, I have not had face-to-face contact with Myles Garrett. So now you're pissed. Like, what do you mean? The hell are you doing? You're the head coach. Here's my reaction to that. Like, hey, Monken, and I'm just now speaking for a Browns fan, who the hell are you meeting with if you're not meeting with your most important player? All right, sort of fair. Fair enough. Here's my reaction to your reaction. Number one, who cares? It's much ado about nothing. It doesn't matter. It doesn't matter. It doesn't matter. Okay, all right, let me peel back the layers to this. Wait a minute. Didn't Myles Garrett want Jim Schwartz? Wasn't he advocating for Jim Schwartz to get that job? And then Schwartz didn't get that job. So, therefore, Myles must be pissed. And then what do? They hired an offensive guy. Yeah, why would they do that? Just because they have the most jacked up quarterback room in the league? That, for starters. They hired a guy who was coaching a division rival's offense. And by the way, coaching it pretty well. And they poached him because their quarterback room is crap. No offense, Alvy. So is that what Myles is unhappy about? Is that why Myles is not coming around? Or is Myles not coming around because Myles doesn't come around until Myles has to come around? Is Myles not coming around because Myles, like other star players, just doesn't really feel the need to do non-mandatory things? So then your argument probably is, well, why does he get on the phone and call him up? How do we know he hasn't? The question was, has he had face-to-face interaction with him? If the coach is in the facility, and again, I don't have a dog in this fight. I don't give a damn. I'm just being logical. If the coach is in the facility every single day doing coach things, and then the star player has not been in the facility, how would they have face-to-face contact? Is he supposed to drive out to see him? I guess in the eyes of you Browns fans, I'm going to say, who cares? Like, why are we getting so worked up about things that really don't matter? Really don't matter. Anyway, that's the one time that the Monken, being the Monken, had to come back to bite him in his Monken ass. By the way, Jonathan Seatown made an appearance yesterday. No less a legend than Nick the Clone hit me up last night. And he's like, dude, John in Seatown was awesome.
5: Hey, John.
0: Nick hits me up during the basketball games. He's all about the games. And don't worry, Texans fans. He's doing.
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1: Incredible pull. Like, I don't want to waste time, but I have to read this off the top. Welcome back. Dear Jim, I hold no ill will against you for what happened to your pool. Sincerely, that dirtbag who tiled your pool, stole your money, let it fall apart, and then moved out of state after disconnecting his phone number. Paul in Albany. Holy crap. Even I had forgotten about that. That is an amazing pull. Paul in Albany. True story. Oh, man, that was such a bad deal. That pool was never right. Never right. That created so much anxiety for me. I was so mad. We spent so much money on that pool. And that guy was an absolute scumbag. I would have reported him to the Better Business Bureau, but he was gone. Like, literally out of state, out of the business. Changed his phone number. Online was not quite what it was. Oh, dude, what an amazing pull, Paul. Great job. I mean, horrible job, but great job. All right, let's get to it. FanDuel predicts. I love FanDuel so much. FanDuel is our new partner, big-time partner, and we've been talking about FanDuel predicts. What you want to do is get to the app right now. It's easy. It's fun. It's clean. I'm on it every single night. Just download the app, FanDuel predicts. Get the $25 to get started with, and bam, you're in the game. The Big Head is part of our deal with them. The Big Head comes on every single Thursday, and he does what he does. He gives us ideas, picks, predictions. James Kelly, what's going on, Head?
2: Man, I remember the pool story. I remember that very well. Yes.
1: I'd forgotten about it, but nothing like the water coming through, squirting. It was a tile. It was a face of tile. Limestone, the water squirting right through it, the tile falling off into the pool, and then me saying, bro, we spent six figures deep. You got to come fix this. Yeah, I'll be right there at Rome. Out of state, out of business, out of luck. Sorry, sucka.
2: I mean, how he got the business in the first place is pretty incredible, though. I mean, you got to give it to... I mean, to be that bad at what he does and get that good of a job.
1: You as a small business person who kind of dabbles in this, the architect on the project was amazing. Amazing. Okay. Like, the drawings were incredible. And this guy was a likable guy. And there's one more guy in the neighborhood that everybody used. He was, like, twice the price. So I'm like, you know, I'm going to be smart. And by the way, twice the price was still... This was still really expensive. Anyway, I got my head handed to me. Way to go, Paul. Thanks for bringing that up. Good times. Good memories.
2: Love it, man.
1: And unlike Deshaun, I do still harbor ill will at that guy.
2: Oh, my gosh. Athlete entitlement to an entire different level. Nice job, Cosby.
1: There's another guy. Yeah. The house before that house, I had another landscape guy. Had a real problem with him, and he had a sign in my front yard so he could advertise. We had a full-on fight, and then I went to drag it out, and it had one of those things where once you punch it in the dirt, you can't get it out. And I couldn't figure it out. And I've got a sledgehammer, and I'm just banging on this guy's sign, trying to rip this thing out of the yard, like I'm pulling on it, stepping on it. And I had to call him up. I'm like, yo, a-hole, come to my house and get your sign off my property, a-hole, because I've done everything I could to get it. If you want that sign back, come and get it right now.
2: That's fantastic.
1: Sorry, Head.
2: No, I love it. It's great.
1: What do you got, dude? What do you got for us?
2: Dude, we got basketball, man. We got some NBA playoff games, some great games, actually. You want to start with the game tonight in New York?
1: You know I do. What do you got?
2: Okay. The number right now FanDuel predicts has is Knicks -5.5. I think we all know. I mean, we all can't miss it, right? Cleveland has a real big problem. It's in the form of lard. Like Mike Brown, let's give him some bleeping credit here. He's made two huge adjustments this postseason, and they've both been home runs in the Atlanta series. He started running the offense through Cat. They have not lost since then. And then in game one of this series, when that was not working, he located the lard. Like, how bad do you have to be at defense if we're not talking about another legendary offensive dump in their pants, going 5 for 16 from the field, 1 of 8 from three? And it's all because we're talking about the smooth, creamy, opaque, white pork fat lard.
1: Did you say opaque? Did you just use the word opaque?
2: I think I messed it up. Is that the wrong word? Opaque.
1: No. Yes. No. Yeah. I mean, it's not the best use of the word. I just never heard you use a word like that.
2: Well, I think lard. I think opaque is partly lard, and that's what that guy was. 15 straight possessions, Jim. They went at the lard man, and he could not play defense. How Kenny Atkinson didn't call a timeout, I have no clue. But they should be.
1: He likes to keep one or two in his back pocket just in case.
2: Yeah. Yeah, smart guy. And I liked him, dude. I had his back for a long time.
1: But even worse, you thought he was a good coach.
2: I know, and he should be up a game right now, and he's not. So, not good. Tonight, Lardon and his teammates have got to do a better job of fighting through switches and screens because New York will not stop attacking him. Another worry for Cleveland and why you could possibly think New York can blow the top off of them tonight, the Knicks will shoot the three ball better. They started, I think, 2 of 21 from distance. This postseason as a whole, no one has shot the ball better from the field and three than New York. Not good for Cleveland. Now, some good things for the Cavs. Donovan Mitchell, they went away from him initiating offense late, but for three-plus quarters, they were playing well when he was doing so. Also, Jim, Jarrett Allen, Jim, he has to be aggressive. When he is, they are tough to beat.
1: What about Evan Mobley, Jim?
2: Evan Mobley as well. He needs to shoot better, damn it.
1: Allen, Jim.
2: It's tougher for Cat, though, when those guys are guarding him compared to Atlanta.
1: Speaking of switches and screens, like Atkinson, maybe you find a way to make sure that Lard does not end up on Brunson every single time there's a screen and a switch. Like,
2: every time.
1: Do something every single time.
2: Dude. And when he is that bad offensively, take his ass out. Dean Wade does a pretty good job on Brunson, so get his ass off the damn court. That's what they need to do.
1: Agreed.
2: ATS Advantage New York, they've covered 7 of the last 8 games. They are the best home team cover in basketball, covering 67.4% of their games at the Garden this season. The Cavs are at their best as an away underdog, but not on the same level as New York. I'm going New York minus 5.5 tonight.
1: Yeah, I don't trust Atkinson. I don't trust Lardon. I don't trust that they can get up off the mat. Hey, they had a couple of back-to-back long series, and they exerted so much energy in that choke job. The Knicks are well-rested. Dude. They've made their adjustments. I have no problem laying the points. I'm with you. Knicks minus 5.5.
2: They had to get that game. They had,
1: had
2: it.
1: Had to. What are you going to tell them? It's only one game. It's not only one game. The series is already over. It's already over.
2: Not good.
1: Not good.
2: Probably right.
1: All right. So what about you going to go back to the other game?
2: Yeah, let's do that. Okay. Spurs at home tomorrow night, minus 3.5 right now. I hate doing this because he's played so well overall lately. Stephon Castle, I love him, but the turnovers, you talked about it. He's made James Lardon look like the point guard with the basketball this series. 44 overall turnovers for San Antonio in 2 games. OKC is a plus 28 in points off turnovers. A plus 17 last game. Another OKC advantage, the benches. With the turnovers, the Thunder bench play has been their story. After 2 games, they've outscored San Antonio's bench by 66 points. That's incredible. Now a question for San Antonio on how they can correct some of this. Can De'Aaron Fox come back and play? That would help. But also, if OKC keeps the hair puller Hartenstein on Wimby, 2 things I think they can do. That crap non-whistle humping of Wimby won't fly in San Antonio. I think we know that. Maybe San Antonio can embrace their inner Joker and let him initiate some of the offense. As for the bench advantage, well, I don't think Jalen Williams nor your guy AJ Mitchell will be playing. And San Antonio is a heavy reliant 3-point shooting team. They shoot the 3 ball better at home, and that is one of the weaknesses of this great offensive or great defensive team that Oklahoma City has. Teams hit a lot of 3-pointers on them. ATS, it's a little weird here.
1: Yeah.
2: OKC has been an underdog 4 times this season, all without Flop and Shea out of the lineup. So I'm actually going to ride with Flop and Shea and OKC, and I'm taking the 3.5 points I can get right now.
1: Yeah, you know what? That makes sense to me. And you can crack on, quote, Flop and Shea all you want, but he only got to the line 6 times last night. That's not why they won that game.
2: But
1: he was flopping. Yeah. But he was flopping. Yeah. All right.
2: No,
1: what else
2: flopping.
1: You got, Head? Yeah. What else do you like?
2: How about some Stanley Cup playoffs?
1: Yes.
2: Avs are in a little trouble here, right? Vegas is good. Our jungle legend, Allen Torts, he is Torts, dude. He's got this team playing good, right? He was hired on March 29th. I think he went 7-0-1 in the regular season. Now he's 1 game up on Stanley Cup, on the Avs, the Stanley Cup favorites before the series started. But I'm going to go with Colorado here. They didn't have Cale Makar, And game one, Vegas didn't have Mark Stone. I know that. But now is the time to get the good odds on Colorado. For them to win the entire Stanley Cup right now, they are a plus 210 to win it all. Carolina is a favorite right now at plus 145. But I'm going to stick with Colorado. But, dude, they're in trouble with Torts because, dude, they're playing their ass off right now.
1: That guy took over with 8 games left in the regular season. Amazing. And look where he has them. A game up on the one seed.
2: Dude, great coach. Fantastic coach. I mean, he cost him a draft pick probably, but he's a fantastic coach.
1: No, he did actually cost him a draft pick, and it was a second-round pick. All right, so that's the play,
2: big
1: though.
2: One.
1: Plus 210 to win the whole thing?
2: Plus 210 to win the entire thing.
1: Okay, what else you got, Head? I like that. I like
2: that
1: play.
2: That's it, man. We're basketball heavy here, and we got a little Stanley Cup, so we're good to go on those two plays
1: right
2: now.
1: So I like all those plays. I agree with, well, I don't know about the Lanch. I like Carolina, but I know you're looking for value. You're looking for value. You're a honk for the Avalanche.
2: Yeah.
1: Anything else you want to get off your chest? I've got a minute or two.
2: What was the reaction to freaking Aaron Rodgers coming back? Everybody coming after my guy or what?
1: No, nobody really cared.
2: Nobody cared?
1: Except
2: what about
1: you.
2: Them?
1: Except you.
2: Yeah.
1: Isn't it amazing? It's amazing to me how much stuff you hate, and then you will go to the mat for Aaron to this day.
2: Yeah. I hate him going back with Mike McCarthy, so that part kind of pisses me off. The full circle thing is not good. But I still think Pittsburgh is going to be better than what we think they're going to be because first-year coach McCarthy will come in, and then, dude, no Mike Tomlin and Terrell Austin. Is there any way they could win that division at plus 600?
1: No.
2: Just saying. No?
1: I don't see it. Okay. Is there any way they could come in second place even in that division?
2: Well, I think Cincinnati's the second choice, and I think they're probably going to win it. We haven't hit it yet, but I think Cincinnati's going to win it. Baltimore's a favorite, and obviously Cleveland, who you talked about, is long shot. But pretty good division.
1: Pittsburgh feels like a third-place team to me in that division.
2: I know.
1: We can argue about Baltimore, Cincinnati, but I feel like Pittsburgh's looking up at both of them.
2: I know. But what happens if they get up to slow start like they did last year in Baltimore with Jesse Minner? Lamar goes Lamar. Yeah. Zach Taylor. Nah, probably not. I'm just trying to talk myself into it. So
1: yeah, I know. And you love your guy Aaron no matter what.
2: Was it so devastating
1: to you that he announced yesterday that this will be his last year? What will you do, Head, without your guy?
2: It's a little emotional. I'm not going to lie. But he's going to ball out and he might come back for another year. I mean, Aaron might change his mind. It's my thought.
1: Yeah, you never say never with him. And then finally, how about the Browns? How about Deshaun Watson saying that he harbors no ill will against Cleveland for what's gone down? And by the way, I could feel the pendulum swinging back with the Monken. I was riding so hard with the Monken, and all of a sudden now the Monken is with the creep and selling the creep hard.
2: Dude, did I see something about the Monken? You can't ask for a better soundbite in Monken and freaking Cleveland for the jungle anyways, but... Did I see he hasn't even met Myles Garrett yet? I don't know if that's true or not.
1: Not face to face, yes. We talked. What were you doing last segment when we just did a whole segment?
2: I was getting ready.
1: Yes. Yeah. He was asked today, have you met with Myles Garrett face to face? And he said no.
3: Myles?
1: And the Browns fan was pissed.
2: Yeah. Way to buy in, Myles. Way to buy in.
1: Oh, Myles Garrett, no. Why? No.
3: No.
2: Maybe I'll get traded then, huh?
3: No.
1: I don't know. And I would go over what I have to say about this, Head, but I already did last segment.
2: Yeah, you already said it, didn't you?
1: So
2: yeah,
1: never mind. Yeah. Never mind.
2: Yeah,
1: all right,
2: sorry.
1: Head, thank you very much for that. I will see you soon. Let's get it.
2: Thanks, Jim.
1: All right, James Kelly.
4: Let's make
1: Big Head.
4: Some money!
1: FanDuel predicts. Those are his picks. If you don't believe in what we have to say, fade us. 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It's fun. It's an absolute blast. FanDuel predicts. 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
3: Remember Deshaun Watson? He's been on IR the last 19 months. And now, the front runner to be the Browns starter. But Shedeur Sanders and Dylan Gabriel are coming for the job. As always, the quarterback carousel in Cleveland is one to watch. Westwood One Sports.
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0: Jim Rome with you live in Southern California. All right, if you're on hold, stay there. If not, hey, remember, beef segment, top of the hour. Start dialing right now with your beefs. We're joined right now by a stud. Here's your bio. Here's your intro. Nah. He is a two-time World Series champion with the 2013 Red Sox and the 2014 Giants. 2007 National League Cy Young Award winner, a three-time All-Star. 15 years overall in the bigs with the Padres, the White Sox, the Red Sox, and the Giants. He is an MLB Network analyst, and you can watch him across MLB Networks, MLB Central, MLB Now, MLB Tonight. By now, you know I'm talking about Jake Peavy. Jake, great to see you. How you living, brother?
1: I'm living wonderfully, Jim. How about yourself, buddy?
0: Good,
1: great to see you.
0: Good. Good to see you. Appreciate you, Jake. Everything's good on this end. Jake, so let me start right here. Since you are a Padres legend, you know I got to start with L.A. and San Diego. What stood out to you from that series is Shohei Ohtani was, well, he hit a leadoff bomb, and he pitched five shutout innings. He had to grind through them, but he lowered his ERA to .73. What was your biggest takeaway from that series?
1: Do you see why the guy wants to hit when he pitches? Could you imagine him having to sit there and watch nine guys and go, hey, look, I'm better than most of these guys that you're running up there. We're trying to win tonight. I'm pitching. I can only imagine that. Let's start there. For him to set the tone the way he did. Hey, this is my day. Look out. I Shohei never ceases to amaze any of us. He's the greatest baseball player we've ever seen. And you know, you see it on both sides of the ball. Last night he labored on the mound. You know, he wasn't quite as sharp, but you see this guy makes the big pitch when he has to. Manny Machado is going to want a ball back that he hung with a couple guys on, but it was a Houdini act in the fifth, you know, first and third, nobody out. And then for him to just show you his baseball IQ, his internal clock, you know, when that comebacker came, you see there's the big double play getting out of it. But his internal clock on the double play that was turned before that, and then, you know, he walks ready for me. Meeting at the mound, I guarantee you they said Tatis is going to be aggressive right here. Get just off the plate, make him swing at our pitch, and you see what happened. Dodgers are good. The Padres are right there with them, had chances the night before. Mason Miller throwing that ball away. Tit for tat.
0: Jake Peavy joining us. Jake, I'm glad you made that point because there's been all that talk. When he was slumping Shohei, there was this talk about, you know what, maybe he shouldn't do both. Maybe he shouldn't do both. You know what, maybe he should. Maybe he should actually bat when he pitches because we saw what happened last night. I'm glad you started there. You mentioned Tatis. Let me ask you about him. He made his fifth start at second base for the Padres last night. Considering he broke in into the bigs at short, then moved to the outfield, how do you think he's holding it down on the right side of the infield? How does he look to you?
1: He looks just fine. This kid is a superior athlete. You talked about it. He played shortstop at the highest level in the big leagues, and everybody loved him. He's moved to right field. He just is as good as anybody you've ever seen. Robs a home run a week, it seems like, when we're in Petco watching him play. Jake Cronenworth, going down certainly created this, and this should be noted. Fernando, that when he is healthy, and I've been around the team now the last few years, when he's healthy, he's always out in early work, taking ground balls at second base, just even when he was a right fielder. So he stayed ready for this. And this is just rocks of flexibility. You saw Castellanos' big two-strike hit last night off of Ohtani. The Padres' roster is well-rounded. AJ's done a nice job of some veteran pieces, Ty France, Nick Castellanos, Walker Buehler's and Marquez's, these guys they've gotten the most out of, and thank God for them because they've been a godsend, hold it down with Sheets and Andujar while the others get going. But Fernando looks fine at second base, and again, just gets another bat in the lineup.
0: Jake Peavy joining us. The Dodgers, Jake, with a game and a half lead right now. And to your point, the Padres are right there. Man, as an LA native, and you know, when you played, you and I would talk on this show about these things. I love the NL West. I love the NL West. I loved it then. I love it now. You were right in the middle of the NL wars back in the day. So when you were in it, which rivalry was more fierce? San Francisco VLA or San Diego VLA?
1: Well, I experienced both, and I don't know. I think San Francisco, L.A. might have had a little more edge to it. It helped because Bumgarner and Puig were at the height of their powers, you know, saying, come on, let's get it. And I remember running out there and grabbing Matt Kemp in one of those things and going, God, you're decent. Than I thought, but the Giants and you know, they were on top when we were there. the division was going through L.A. The championships were coming up north. It was title town. And so, you know, as the Padre-Dodger rivalry goes, I think I had we had great team rivalries. And certainly when we took over the West, 05 and 06, I had my own personal rivalry with L.A. They were the class. The stars were out. I think my numbers, I don't know them, but I bet they're good. I took it personally. I loved it. I'll tell you this. I had a guy one night, I was walking out of the bullpen. He said, "Hey, Beavy, after the game, I'm going to get you, you know, and doing stuff like this." That's wild. You know, all right, dude, I'm going to go beat your Dodgers. It was intense when you step on the mound in Dodger Stadium from that bullpen into the arena. But my God, what a playing surface. What an atmosphere. There you go.
0: There you go. There it is right there, Jake.
1: That would have been a matchup.
0: Jake, you said that you took it personally against L.A. Did you ever not take it personally? And by the way, has anybody ever been great without taking it personally? It seems to me all the great ones take almost everything personally.
1: Well, that's a great point. No, it was, you know, when you are starting pitcher and you prep for 4 days and you get 5 days, like I said earlier, Shohei Ohtani announced at the first pitch of the game, "This is my game, boys. It's my day. Get on the wagon and let's go." And a good starting pitcher certainly brings that on his day. But at this level, with as good as these guys are and as much as the other side gets paid, you better take it personal if you're going to have any success. And I do, to your point, think all the greats do.
0: Jake Peavy joining us. Jake, on days when you didn't feel great, but you knew you were the guy, especially you, because every time you took the ball, they assumed the win, but you didn't feel great every single day. So did you still have to front like, "Hey, get on my back, I got you"? How did you approach those days when you didn't feel great?
1: Well, yeah, I think you just be honest with your team. Your team knows, you know, and your body language to the other side certainly better not show.
0: Right.
1: You know, I'm a 6 foot, 200 pounder. I had to you know, create some kind of edge. I'm coming to get you. And our great Sandy Koufax up there talked about instilling the fear in the batter. The batter cannot be comfortable in the box, and that is for you as the pitcher to decide if he is or not. And so, yeah, you're gonna be going, Jim. This workout's gonna be good after this,
0: bro. Is there anything better? Is there anything better than the classiest dude ever, Sandy Koufax, making it clear you cannot be comfortable in the batter's box? I think hearing it, like if Bob Gibson says that, I get it. And
1: right.
0: Bob Gibson was great, but Sandy Koufax is the epitome of class. I love that he was that fierce. Isn't it great that that guy is making sure everybody knew that point?
1: Absolutely. No, look, I can tell you this. All the new school, I'm learning so much just in and around the game, and a ton of it is useful, and it's good. Those old-timers, buddy, I'm getting ready to go to Cooperstown this weekend. These greats, you get around them, they will give you little nuggets that are instrumental in their successes and stuff that are – game of baseball hasn't changed. Same rules, you know, apply. The principles of pitching were the same, you know. Timing and disrupting timing, that's what pitching is. And you know, we've gotten a long way from a lot of the experience in the game and pushed a lot of it out.
0: Glad actually, Sandy, Jake, while we were talking, I looked it up. Your numbers against the Dodgers, 15-3, 2.46 ERA in 31 starts, and two complete games. So, yes, you did dial it up. You did dial it up against L.A. That guy should not have gone with a throat slash and said, "Hey, Peavy, I'll meet you in the parking lot after the game." It did not work. It did not work.
1: No, like I said, it was a special place. That playing surface there was just something special about coming to L.A. New York City and L.A., there's just the stars are out and brings out the best in you if you got it.
0: Jake, you look, again, you brought it every single time, but there's something to be said about guys who could consciously dial it up on the biggest stage. Were you one of those guys? Could you level up and find another gear for even those bigger moments? Not to say that you didn't bring everything you had every single time, but could you find something that even you didn't know maybe you had in those big moments, New York, L.A., or otherwise?
1: Yeah, I think you can always draw on some of that experience. The biggest thing for me is being an emotional guy was not letting it be to my detriment.
0: Mm.
1: I say it like this, Jim, and this is what I believe in team chemistry and camaraderie. When you're talking about pulling an extra gear out of you, the only people that could do that to me is I could look in my teammates' eyes in the middle of it. And that's who, and if there was a bond and a brotherhood, you didn't want to let each other down. And they could... they could summon a will out of me that I couldn't go get myself even in certain times. And so, You know, the teammate, the bond stuff and caring about each other. You don't have to be all the same people. Those giant teams that were winning championships, completely different people off the field. But come in the room, get together, have a bond, truly care about each other. That stuff plays in today's world. It's always played. It plays in today's world,
0: okay,
1: too.
0: So those guys were different off the field altogether. What was the culture like in that clubhouse? Was it good? What was the chemistry like? Can you win if you don't like each other?
1: You know, I think you can. I don't know. I never won when we didn't like each other. When I got in the clubhouse in Boston in 2013 and punched through, it was clear that what I thought it took to win a World Series, it was that and much more. I didn't even come close to having the togetherness and just the style of play and the commitment that it took from such a group. And so I remember that. And then when I got to San Francisco, they had all of those pieces in the room in 2014 ready to do it again. It was just kind of in disarray. We just needed to get kind of refocused, and that's what happened. But both clubhouses were incredible. You're talking about, you know, a Dustin Pedroia-led intensity with Mike Napoli and Johnny Gomes and Victorinos and the pitching staff of Lackey and Dempster and Lester and David Ross's and Big Poppy in the middle of that. But now you go to San Francisco, it's a little more controlled room, but you still have huge energy, and Hunter Pence is the Dustin Pedroia there. Pablo Sandoval was the David Ortiz, fun-loving, big character who got more hits and put that postseason than ever. Steady Brandon Belt, Brandon Crawford, just professionals at the utmost. And again, you get that team in the tournament. Bruce Bochy-led team, look out.
0: Jake, before you go and get that workout in, I'm glad you mentioned Dustin Pedroia. Man, one of my all-time favorites. I miss that dude. I haven't talked to him in years. He was the ultimate stick. You know, I'm using the word stick instead. The ultimate stick in the dirt, man. Dude, how tough was that dude? How great was Pedroia?
1: He's number one in the big leagues of 15 years in teams and teammates. I never saw anybody quite as committed in that brought 10 other dudes up to another level. When I talked about your teammates summoning a will out of you that you can't take, Dustin Pedroia didn't even try to summon it. He just gave you no choice. This is how we go about it. I remember a young Xander Bogaerts coming to the big leagues and us trying to move him to third base. And Dustin Pedroia, he gave up on a pop fly in foul territory in San Francisco in the sun. Everybody has that reaction. He did this, and Dustin, after it didn't even cost Felix Dubron a couple more pitches. Dustin brought him at the end of that inning down the dugout, got him a couple steps down where he was eye level, and goes, "What was that on that pop-up?" And he tells him, "I lost it in the sun." He goes, "Look, you gave up on it. I don't know what y'all have been doing in Paul Tuckett, but up here, play every play, and that ball better hit you in the face before you give up on it, right? We play one way." And he set that standard from day one and demanded it out of everyone. That's what it takes.
0: Man, that's such a great story. So, Jake, what are you going to do? Are you going to throw the weights around right now, get some cardio in? What's the workout?
1: I got a pitch this weekend in Cooperstown, Jim. So, at this military classic game, anytime going to Cooperstown, just seeing that shrine is special. But I'm about to go stretch and even throw a baseball around to see what the old man still got.
0: My man, I'm not worried about you, Jake. I'm not worried. It's going to go great. He is an MLB Network analyst. Once again, you can watch him across all of their platforms, MLB Central, MLB Now, MLB Tonight. He's a stud. Jake, appreciate you so much. So good to see you and get caught up. Have a great weekend. Man, paint that block. Do what you do, Jake.
1: That's right, buddy. You are the stud, Jimmy. I appreciate you having me. I'll see you in L.A.
0: Yeah, see you then, Jake. Appreciate you. One of my all-time favorites. Man, Jake Peavy was such a badass. He's still a badass. He's so tough, so good, so fierce. One of the fiercest competitors in any sport I've ever seen. Love Jake Peavy. All right, your reaction to it. That's a great conversation. It does not get any better than that. It just doesn't. I've got a beef segment at the top of the hour. Hard to beef after something that awesome, but I'm sure you'll find something, clones. Hit me up. 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We will have a write-in beef segment, so write it in. Hit me up at Jim Rome on the X. Email me a beef, rome@haveatake.com, rome@haveatake.com. And in and above all of that, I do want to talk about Nolan Smith Jr., another super speeder. You can take the dude out of Athens, but you cannot take the Athens out of the dudes, apparently. Not just ticketed, but arrested. Another dog arrested for speeding. That and more still ahead.
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0: JP, he was so amazing. All those anecdotes were so good, but that story about Dustin Pedroia pulling Xander Bogaerts aside and said, "What are you doing? What were you doing there? I don't know what you were doing down in Pawtucket, but up here, if you lose the ball in the sun, that ball better hit you in the face. What are you doing giving up on that play? You quit on that play." Man, I used to love talking to Pedroia on our shows. If you lose a ball in the sun, you eat that freaking ball, son.
1: Eat it, Hud.
0: Eat it, Xander. Matt in Valencia, quote, "Great interview with that Jake Peavy, underscore 22. As a lifelong Dodger fan, I hated him so much. But what a great guy. What a great conversation. Thanks, Jim." No, you're welcome. Thank him. I didn't do anything. Hey, Matt, were you the guy going with the throat slash, telling Jake, "Hey, Peavy, I'll see you after the game"? All that did was motivate him. All that did was hype him up. The Wasabi Boys are in. As a lifelong Red Sox fan, I love those 2013 teams with Jake. Dude was a gamer. Shout out. Nah, dude, he was the ultimate gamer. There's only one guy that I'd put in the same class with Jake Peavy when it comes to being that kind of tough, that kind of gamer. That guy, JR in the 414. Let me take you back to yesterday. JR in the 414 checked in yesterday, and this is what he posted. "Hey, at Jim Rome, watching the show on X after hitting the beach in Puerto Rico." So that's the post. If you're watching on our stream, he's got me up, and he's in Puerto Rico. And he's got the screen right up outside the window, and you can see straight through. Great view. And I said, "My man, it is awesome that you took the show on vacation. Great that you're watching the product there, but you are in Puerto Rico. Be careful. If you see Edwin Diaz, do not follow him into the cockfighting arena." And then I reset the Dodger. Edwin Diaz got picked up. Well, not picked up, but there he is. There was a USA Today story about Edwin Diaz and his love affair with cockfighting. And Diaz was quoted, it was from another article, saying, "You know, it's a good thing that it's legal here, or I wouldn't be doing this. Of course, I would not be doing this if it were illegal. One problem, Edwin, it is illegal." So there's that. So I made the point to JR. I said, "JR, my guy, I appreciate you checking in from Puerto Rico, but if you see Edwin Diaz, steer clear, because he's into illegal, illicit activity. And also, do not go anywhere near that arena." I said, "By the way, that arena, the hell is with that arena? It's like the Intuit Dome of cockfighting. It's like the SoFi for roosters. I mean, I can't believe this is even a real place." Toilets. But there's the picture. And again, any

0: Anytime we see anything that seems off, you assume it's not real. Well, my man JR did a little digging. On his way out, I think, he found said arena, the Intuit Dome of cockfighting. There it is. He took a picture. There is the entrance. So JR in the 414 checked back and he posted the following. Hey, at Jim Rome, today I found the place to find Edwin Diaz in Puerto Rico. This is a real place. Less than 1 mile from the airport in San Juan. No worries, I didn't go in. War cough. That is actually the place. If you look at the bottom left, look at that map. Look at the bottom left, look at the graphic. That's it. That's the place. Damn,
1: look at,
0: dude.
1: Look at, he looked,
0: prime real estate. Right near the airport. He's right. Right near the water. Right near the airport. That really is SoFi for chickens. Between the water and the airport. Easy access. It says it right on the front. This also is not something. This is not AI. This is not something that Lauren Hub down the hall created with Nick. It says it right on the front. Cockfights. I want to say it again. If it's illegal activity, how are they advertising it? I don't see crack houses that say crack across the front door. I thought...
2: Crack is whack.
0: Meth. Crack. I don't go to a heroin den and see in giant spotlights, heroin. Cockfights. How do they advertise that? Like I said, I assume this was going on in some back alley in the dirt. I assume this was going on in some warehouse somewhere. I assume this was going on in some basement of some club. Not in the SoFi for Roosters. The Intuit Dome for cockfighting. That's the inside. Okay, so I just showed you the outside. That's the inside. That's nicer than a lot of arenas for major sports here in America that I've seen. Look at that. That's pristine. Holy crap. Dana, no offense, Dana White. It's almost as nice as the Apex. Except in the Apex, it's, quote, human cockfighting. So they used to talk about MMA back in the day. It's human cockfighting. Put an end to that. That didn't work. This is actual cockfighting. No wonder the dude looks so happy. He's with his roosters. It's his passion. And damn, look at that arena, man. It's nice. That state-of-the-art cockfighting edifice. No wonder dude's beaming ear to ear. And leave it to my guy. You know that whole, why don't I have boots on the ground? JR did. JR in the 414 had boots on the ground. Jungle boots on the ground. He found it. Cockfighting in giant letters on the building. How does that work? JR, my man, nice job. Safe travels. Linear Messenger is in. Hey, pimp. Are you sure the creep didn't add, I mean no harm? Signed, your boycotted buddy, Eric.
3: Mean no harm. I come in peace, Jim.
0: No, he didn't say that. He said he forgives everybody, the city, the team, everybody, and that he has no ill will. Deshaun Watson said, I have no ill will. I have no ill will. My man, why would you have any ill will? Cleveland has a reason to hate you. You have no reason to hate Cleveland. You took all their guaranteed money. You were unavailable. When you were available, you played like garbage and were nowhere near the guy that you were. You were an absolute creep, which is why you were available in the first place. But you have no ill will. Again, the question. Why would you bear any or harbor any ill will towards anybody? They guaranteed you more money than anybody ever. It was the worst trade and the worst contract ever, but you're going to be the bigger man? My guy, are you that out of touch? Because that sounds like the dumbest thing I've ever heard. You harbor no ill will. Man, that's rich. Richer than you. Brian writes, SGA made me proud in game two. Signed, LaFlop. Can I say it again? He may have hit the deck almost every single time he got the ball. He only got to the free throw line six times. All right, we've got a beef segment coming up. Start dialing 1-800-636-8686. Jimothy, just like how the Spurs are going to struggle without Harper and Fox, how the heck are we ever going to find out who the real killers are without Furman and Oj? V and the Fee. Oh, okay, V. V just compared Harper and Fox to Furman and Oj. Somehow, V, Furman jumped the day for you again. Yet again. But then again, considering Oj has jumped the year after year for you, I'm not surprised. Right. Somehow, some way, it became Furman week. I never thought that would be a thing. Explain this to me. Even Juicemas is only one day. If you want to argue Juicemas Eve, then 2 days. But how did even Oj only got one day? Well, decades, but one day. Juicemas. So how did Furman get a whole week, V? That seems out of whack. That does not seem equitable to me. He just wasn't that important. Maybe to you, V. Juicemas only got 2 days. How did Furman get the entire week? And I know you're going to finish it tomorrow, V. There's no doubt in my mind you'll walk it off tomorrow. Probably with a phone call. Probably, you know what you should do, V? You should go out to the dirt where you filmed your smack-off call and do a whole phone call dedicated to you paying homage to Furman. Menifee, find the best dirt in Menifee. Shouldn't be hard. Cut up some more cardboard and do what you do, V. Turn it into a video call. End the week strong. There you go. RIP. James in Pornland. Haven't heard from James in Pornland in a while. All right, so the beef segment's coming up next. Call with a beef, post a beef on X, or email me a beef. Whatever you want to beef about is fine. Hit me up and do it right now. That's coming up next.
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7: 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I'm Adam Abdallah.
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0: It is hour number three on Thursday, so that means we have a beef segment for you. 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I'll get you started retroactively. Always forward, never back. Always forward, never back. You can't change what has already happened. Except that one guy in Albany who brought up that one pool contractor. Yeah, I got a beef with that a-hole. You got to imagine, right? So I have this pool, and this is back in the 90s, and the architect, we give him the vision for the pool, and then the architect takes it and he 10Xs it. And it's absolutely, it's like stunning. It's my dream. I've worked my entire life for this backyard. And imagine you walk through and it's just a straight line. The lines are so clean. And when you look in the backyard, what you see is a pool that goes straight to the back of the yard. And at the very end of the pool, there are these giant Roman columns up above. It's incredible. And then this beautiful jacuzzi at the very end that's high above, elevated over the pool, and this giant, beautiful face of limestone. And I'm like, this is insane. This is beautiful. And then all of a sudden, the towel started popping off the face and falling into the pool. And I'm like, holy crap. And I call this guy up. He comes back, fixes it for a minute. It gets worse. And then gone. Out, phone number disconnected, out of the state, can't find him, don't know who to complain to, got totally worked. I got totally played. I hadn't thought about that guy or that moment in a minute until that dude from Albany brought it up. That's a retroactive beef. Hey, a-hole, how did you even get a license? How were you even qualified to construct a pool? I had to bring in, I met another builder who's one of my best friends. And even he couldn't fix it. I'm like, this is insane. I mean, my restaurant investments thought that that was funny. All right, let's do it. One, okay, there's your beef. There is a beef to start you off. A retroactive beef. 1-800-636-8686. I'm going to start this segment the way I always start this segment. This guy always bats leadoff. Miles in Charleston. Miles, my brother, what is your beef?
1: Jim, unwar that pool contractor. Sounds awful. Rum, I have a beef with all these restaurants that serve you warm, delicious bread with rock-hard butter. Hey, moron, I can't spread that. Let it sit out on the counter so that I can use it with the butter and have a better meal. Do better. Unwar the Stone Temple plagiarist somehow, Jim.
0: I like it, dude. I like that. I like the beef. He's right. What good is having this great bread? Look, you don't want to eat the bread. Well, you want to eat the bread. You shouldn't eat the bread because you don't want the calories, but you're like, screw it, I'm going to do it. And then they bring you out some rocks posing as butter. 1-800-636-8686. Let's go to North Jersey. Ari, my man, what's your beef?
2: What's up, Rome? What's shaking?
0: What's
2: my
0: up?
2: Today is with Father Time. When did fun get replaced by peace and solace? And reading up close become painful. 30-year stretches feels like child's play, light work in Logan Rome's terminology. More so a trip to the Quickie Mart for a gallon of milk. Brutal. Father Time, undefeated, bud. Just killer. Sex, Gaia.
0: You're the best, Ari. Nice job, dude. Yeah, I don't know if everybody picked up on that. That was well done. That was very theatrical, too. As Logan Rome would say, light work. Global warming, Kirstie Alley, Ari.
3: Val Kilmer.
0: 1-800-636-8686. Father Time is undefeated. Hasn't ever trailed, never been tied, and has never lost. And never will. Look at this guy. This is my man, Lanier Messenger from X. He crosses over occasionally. It usually does not go very well. He must have a reason to be here. He does have an incredible handle on X. I'll give him that. The Lanier Messenger. Justin in Melbourne. Justin, what is your beef?
4: Well, my beef is this Uber driver I had down in Miami last week. Guy was so aggressive driving, man. He's freaking doing hand signals to other people, beeping. Now other cars are beeping at us. I'm thinking to myself, are we going to get in a scrap with these other people? And the last I checked for him, Reasons to Go is not defending your Uber driver from getting his ass kicked. Do better, dude. Calm down.
0: Nice job, dude. There you go. That's not too bad. Pick your spots. It might work. Can you imagine having to defend your Uber driver? All of a sudden, you're in a scrap. Not even a scrap, man. You're in a full-on brawl because this dude is causing road rage from everybody else, and you're just trying to get from point A to point B and get the hell out of the car. That didn't sound like a good experience. It was a great beef, though. Let's go to Wisconsin. I will be there soon enough. I will be in my home away from home, the Northwoods, in June. Let's go to Aaron in Wisconsin. Aaron, great to have you. What's your beef?
5: Hey, Rome. Good to talk to you. I'm a new clone here. My beef is with AI videos. Why are they all over the place now? Why do I get sent to them by my grandparents, my parents? I have to be the one to tell them it's fake. Sometimes I don't even know it's fake. You know, do better. I'm out.
0: Nice job, dude. Way to go. A new clone. Yes, I am. I'm going to give you an example of what he's talking about. He said, so, Rome, I'm a new clone. And by the way to pick up the show quickly, Aaron. Nice job. Leave it to somebody in Wisconsin to pick up the show quickly and understand. He said, I got a beef with AI videos that my grandparents and my parents send me that I have to tell them that they're fake. He goes, even I don't know which ones are fake anymore. I'm going to show you a fake video that's absolutely hilarious. And again, it's from Hater Report. Again, it's getting a little wearisome looking at all these fake videos or looking at things that you think are real or want to be real but find out they're fake. This is very clearly fake, but this is absolutely awesome. This is Tony Brothers hanging in the locker room with Hartenstein and SGA on the ground, of course, flopping around. And there's going to be a star cameo. Watch who walks up and pulls up on these guys. This is an incredible fake video.
6: Did you see how I pulled his hair?
7: I seen that, but I ain't gonna call it.
6: Great job out there, Tony. Here's your bonus. Isaiah. Keep hugging Wemby on every rebound. Trust me, you won't foul out. Shay, what the hell are you doing on the ground again?
8: Just practicing my flops, Mr. Silver.
0: That is one of the all-time best. That is incredible. Incredible. He's got a pulling hair shirt on. Tony Brothers.
9: Brother.
0: Powder gave him a check. He paid him off. Here's your bonus, Tony Brothers. Keep grabbing Wemby. You'll never foul out. The hell are you doing on the ground again? Just practicing, Mr. Silver. That is awesome. 1-800-636-8686. Where to? Let's go to Hermosa. Taylor in Hermosa. Taylor, what's your beef?
10: My beef is with ESPN's chirp line that they push on TV before every hockey game. Seems to be a blatant rip job from this exact B segment, Jimmy. I don't know. Maybe I'm tripping. I'm out.
0: Maybe you're tripping. I don't think. I mean, I appreciate you having my back. I appreciate you having the show's back, but that might be a reach. I don't think they rip that from us. But I appreciate you. Now, did they have a plastic tower of beef? And with Steve Levy doing this. Was Mark Messier doing this? Was Kevin Weeks going, hey, time now for your beef. Chirp. Nah, I don't think they ripped that off from us. There have been plenty of things that have been ripped off from me, but I think probably not that. Let's go to Linden, Washington. Ken, great to have you. Ken, what is your beef?
11: Romy, my beef is with the term glizzy. It just sounds gross. Why can't we just call a hot dog a hot dog?
0: Fair. I agree. I mean, it's come up the last couple of weeks. When did hot dogs become glizzy? We have that beef because glizzy is pretty much everywhere right now. I don't want to hear about, hey, man, are you allowed to put ketchup on your glizzy? Let's not go there. But it's a thing. Glizzy is now everywhere. It's part of the vernacular. Can a hot dog be a hot dog? No, apparently not. Let's go to Michigan, man. John in Michigan. Hey, John, hey, good to have you. What's your beef?
12: Hey, Rome, I've got a beef with the Pistons getting pissed on by the Cavaliers.
13: I don't like that call. Not a very good call.
0: I guess you can't piss on things on the air anymore. They're so mad. I just repeated what you can't do. Why am I in trouble? Tommy's like, great. Way to go, Hall of Famer. Way to make it worse, Hall of Famer. You know the great thing about the dump button is you can't hit it twice in a row. It's got to recycle. Oh, well. Are they going to... actually, I own the company. I probably should be concerned. Anyway, what's popping, X? Hey, Matt. Wonder if you can get me back on path. See, even the host gets out of alignment on occasion. Matt in Green Bay. Matt, what's your beef?
14: Hey, my beef is with Cubs fan chanting Green Bay sucks as the Brewers were sweeping them this past week. I mean, Chicago doesn't even have a team anymore. Last time I checked, they're going to Arlington, Indiana. If you ain't got a dog in a fight, go ahead and you know what, off.
0: All right, thank you for not getting me back on path. Come on now. We got hot and spicy. We got teriyaki. We got peppered. What is your favorite, clones? You know me. I've said this before. I'm not going to pick one. I like them all. I bounce back and forth. Got one more phone call that I want to take, and then I want to get some written beefs in here. Let's go to Dana Point. Jay in Dana Point. Good to have you, Jay. What's your beef?
15: Yo, Rome, my beef is with distracted beach parents. Yo, inland Instagram mom. Slapping floaties on a 7-year-old doesn't count as watching your kids in a chest-high beach break. I had to go to the whitewater to pluck your bawling child out of the neglect-induced spin cycle. Get off your phone, get in the water with your kids. Oh.
0: Wow, dude. That was complex. That was well done. Hey, inland Instagram mom, get off your phone. I had to pull your child out of the spin cycle. There was the ocean. All right, so they're trying to rally up on the phones. 1-800-636-8686. Escondido. Good town. I like that. I think I'm going to go there right now quickly. Mike in Escondido. Mike, good to have you. Mike, what's your beef?
16: What's up, Jim?
0: What's up, dude?
16: Colin here in Esco. Hey, my beef is with the guys who say, do better, man. I listen to this guy go in the restaurant. You know, they give me hard butter. Do better. AI video. Do better. Come on, people.
0: Hey, Mike, do better. Also, you know what you got to run for? I said, Mike, let's go to Escondido. And you said, hey, Rome, it's Mike and Esco. So you got run. I know, Mike, where you're calling from. That's I just said it. Hey, Mike, I introduced you as Mike in Escondido. There is no need for you to say, hey, Rome, it's Mike in Esco. Hey, Mike, do better. How about Sacktown? JJ in Sacramento, what's your beef? Go ahead,
17: I'm
0: JJ.
17: All the sportscasters and really good people that watch sports don't understand what above 500 really means. If you're 82-80, you're not two games above 500. You're one game above 500. Get it right. Thanks, Rome.
0: Thank you for the math lesson. What's going on? Oh, what's Rome? What's going on? Like, if you're 500, you're 500, or you're two games better. Hey, look, I had trouble with algebra, so no, nice try with that. Calculus. We got some calculus here now. How about one more try before break?
18: What's going on, man?
0: What's going on, man? That's my thing. Exactly. What's going on, man? What's going on? Huntsville, Alabama. Kelly. My dude, Kelly. What's your beef?
19: Hey, thanks for taking my call, Jim. Basically, it's pretty simple. You buy those nice pocket hoses. You get them home. They look all nice and neat and condensed. You get them out. You wrap them up. You use them three or four times. Then you try and put them back. There ain't no way that thing's going to go back into that nice little hole. It just doesn't work, Jim. I don't know what happens to them, but they get all messed up. And they get all weird. And then, you know, kink. Do they kink? No, they don't. Oh, yes, they do. Don't give me that crap. You give it about, you know, 2 weeks into it, you got some knots on that thing that you've never seen in your life. That's my beef, Jim. Thanks.
0: It's a great beef, too, Kelly. I love that beef. I'm that guy. I know this may come as a surprise to some of you. I'm not very handy. Yeah, man, like, I have no prayer getting that hose to look like that hose. It's all neatly wrapped and packaged. It has that little clip on it when you walk it out of the hardware store. I'm like, damn, that's nice. That's beautiful. I think I'm going to rip that thing open, get it out there, do a little work in the backyard, and now I'm just going to roll that thing right back up. The hell I am. He's right about the kinks, too. A lot of kinks. Oh, no, not this hose. This hose never has kinks. Really? It's absolutely has kinks. It's like tearing in half, practically. Look at it. All right, when we come back, some write-in beefs. We somehow got through that. Got that plane down. Barely. Do you have a beef? You can beef on X. You can beef on email. You can write your beef in. In fact, I'd encourage you. Go ahead and do it. Hit me up right now. You have somehow, some way earned a second beef segment, and that's next.
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2: Well, traffic right now, you're going to see some slowdowns. I-25 in the construction zone, that's to be expected. Watch your speed in both directions. I-40 right now looks good. Paseo, Alameda, and Montaño. Those river crossings are all moving up to speed. South of the city, I-25 between Albuquerque and Los Lunas. Traffic looks good in both directions.
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segment continues. I want those writing in their beefs to feel like they're a part of this, because you are. Look at Matt in Valencia. Quote, my beef is with my boss, who went and scheduled a standing meeting on Thursdays at 2 p.m. Do better, boss. Well, that sucks. He missed the beef segment. This one says, my beef is with sound effect honks that somehow think it's a good idea to mix in the sound of barking dogs in their content. Hey, you dog-hating losers, mix in a modicum of thought and realize that when you play the sound of a barking dog, us dog people have to either hit the mute button or change the channel to prevent our dogs from freaking out from the sound of strange dog barking out of the blue. Do better, you dog-hating losers. What, you mean like this, Ron? Hey, Ron, what's Rover have to say about this? Albie, that's enough. Jimbo, my beef is with hotel water. I shouldn't have to feel like I need another shower just to wash the layer of scum on my skin or to rewash and condition my hair that feels like a steel wool ball when I get out of the shower. Thanks, Ron in Illinois. I got a beef about water. DJ's been seeing all the latest studies about water in plastic bottles and how it leads to brain damage, Parkinson's, all these things. And Jano's freaking out now. Now, like, if I don't finish a bottle of water and I put it on the upper shelf, she dumps it all out. Now we're pricing all these filter systems. I'm like, yeah, but what if we don't stay in the house? What if we move again? What if we... She's like, I don't care. So here's my beef. It may all be true, but thanks for freaking my wife out. Because now it's like... I'm not drinking the water straight out of the tap. I thought that I was doing well by drinking, quote, bottled water, except it's plastic bottles. So thanks for jacking everything up. I thought I was winning by hydrating. Romy, I have a beef not only with the use of AI to create music, but also the talentless posers that try to take credit for their song when all they did was nothing. Let's go, Canes. Jeff C. in NC. AK. See, now that guy's coming from a place that's legitimate. If that guy has a beef, not only with the use of AI to create music, but also the talentless posers that try to take credit for their song when all they did was nothing, and that guy said it, I'm fine with it, because that guy created this.

0: Jesse and NC. The composer of Corvette Guy. This next beef is graphic in nature. I don't even know why you need to tell me that, Tom. Everything she sends is graphic in nature. And Romy's my homie. And I quote, Jimmers, I got beef with the apparatus. It threw a rod halfway through a self-wrestling sesh. And now I'm sad. That's it. That's the beef. Signed, Abby. In going to the bookstore, Diego. Bookstore, in quotes. War credit cards, she writes.
1: War lady
0: Happy
1: clone.
0: Reading, Abby. Are you averaging a book a week? Hey, Abby. Lauren's always up for a good book club. Actually, never mind, Abby. Ed, he's a Adonis. My beef is with people from L.A. who say they're from Orange County or some other pocket of L.A. To us, it's all L.A. down there. We don't care about the specifics. And yes, I am from NoCal. Bro, you know there's a difference. Just like there's a difference between, I don't want to get on the wrong side of anybody in NoCal, but, you know, there's Sactown, there's Stockton, there's the city. Believe me, anybody who's in the city would take great offense to any of those surrounding communities if those folks said they were in the city. I'm sorry, and no offense, V, but Menifee is not the same as Newport Beach. There's a difference between all these things. So I know you don't care in NoCal about the various pockets in LA, but there is a difference. Brian C and SP, my beef is when you're having a conversation with someone and their breath smells like what should be coming out of their backside, otherwise known as S breath. Solid beef. I've never heard it referred to as such, S breath. But you're right, that'd be problematic.
2: Slider.
0: You stink.
2: You stink.
0: You have S breath, slider. Hey, squad slider. 40, squad 488. My beef is with commercials. They take classic songs and they ruin them. Come up with your original music and leave the classics alone. My brother, I think that boat sailed a long time ago.
3: Leave her alone.
0: Hey, I mentioned this before. It used to be the worst thing you could ever say about any artist was that they were a sellout. I mean, that was the worst thing that you could say. If calling an athlete a quitter is the worst thing you could say about an athlete, calling somebody a sellout back in the day was the worst thing you could ever say. And now we've got Bob O'Reilly in fast food commercials. Now we have classic anthem songs, A-list actors in just cheap-ass, bogus product commercials. Yeah, that ship sailed a long time ago, my guy. My beef is with sports bettor who bets different amounts on games based on how they feel. You know nothing. To each their own, though. Andrew in the PHX. Is that directed at me, Andy?
4: Andrew,
0: why does it impact or bother you what other people do with their bets? Hey, man, we all got to be consistent. One unit per bet, regardless. Doesn't matter how we feel about it. Aaron in Iowa. Hey, Rome. My beef? Fat kids on electric bikes. I'll do you one better. Any kid on an electric bike. How about that? I got one better. Any electric bike. My beef, electric bikes. Here comes old man Rome. Get off my freaking lawn with your electric bike. Your bike does not need electricity. It has pedals. Create your own damn electricity, Einstein. Hey, Ben Franklin, just pedal. Rome, my beef, is the tree services that think their best marketing strategy is to walk up to my front door, mash my bell, and make my dog lose her mind. If I ever need a twig knocked down, I assure you, your company will be the last one I call. Do better. You know what? Tommy, I disagree with you. There's something about, and I don't know where you draw the line, because I used to be in sales. I used to be in outside sales, but I was not knocking on people's doors in their home. I was knocking on businesses, and that seemed to be offensive enough to those people. So what happens when they come knocking on your door? I don't know. Everybody's got a job to do, right? That kind of bothers me when people are banging on my door trying to sell me something when I'm at home. Like, I've never, ever, ever, ever been weird about being out in public and having dinner and having somebody come up to give me their take. Like, that does not bother me. I never, ever once said, hey, yo, bro, can you respect me? I'm with my family. But for some reason, when somebody's banging on my door to offer me air conditioning services or HVAC or out of the back of their trunk frozen Wagyu, that kind of does bother me a little bit. I'm not going to lie. I'm with you, Jonathan. Hey, Rome, my beef is with motorcycles. In rush hour traffic, use a lane. It scares the crap out of me when I'm moving 2 miles per hour and some douche on a crotch rocket shoots between me and the car next to me at 80 mph. One of these days, I'm going to see you coming and accidentally open my door as you pass. I need a new truck anyway. Johnny in Vancouver. And some of those dudes, hey, look, let's not act like it's only motorcycles. It's a lot of dangerous people on the road, period. Now, the dudes between lanes in rush hour, that can be pretty scary. No doubt. Hey, Rome, my beef is with people who devour food that smells like ass. Deviled eggs, canned tuna, Brussels sprouts. I'm looking at you. Unwarned people who reek when eating garlic.
1: Snyder.
0: I don't know that you can group all those things in one. I mean, I'm fine with tuna. Tuna in water, not tuna in oil. Made that mistake once. I'm like, damn, that's ass. What happened? Oh, it's not in water. My bad. Greg in Green Bay. Rome, my beef is with the dude who sat next to me on the 340 Delta flight from Atlanta to Madison yesterday. I have no idea why you thought bringing wasabi-flavored almonds on the plane was a good idea, but it wasn't. Worst smell ever. Hey, Tom, those almonds that we had the other day, were they not wasabi? Okay. They were not wasabi. They were Mexican corn. Jimmy, my beef is with the bearded traffic cone of a defender, James Harden, and Kenny Let It Ride Atkinson. Call timeouts when appropriate, get rebounds, follow your shots, and protect the damn ball. These Cavs better come correct tonight or heads will roll. Yeah, Mike from Cleveland sounds like he knows more about basketball than Kenny Let It Ride Atkinson.
2: I like to hold my timeouts.
0: Why, Ken? For what? For who? For what? They don't let you keep them. They don't roll over. And you should use them to stop your team from hemorrhaging and blowing a 22-point lead. Save them for what? Are you going to hand them down to your family?
2: Three quarters.
0: Hey, Ken, was there anything redeeming about that game? Did you win anything at all? Was there anything good about that?
2: Basketball tonight for three quarters.
0: Isn't that amazing? And I thought James Kelly had a great point. Here we are sitting here like, you know, this guy's a pretty good coach. Good coach. I like his background. I like him with the Warriors. Reigning coach of the year. Reigning coach of the year. What is it with Cleveland and their coaches of the year? Stefanski was twice a coach of the year. Kenny was coach of the year. In fact, is the reigning standing coach of the year. And then that guy coaches that game? Coaches the worst game probably any coach has ever coached in the NBA. That's not even hyperbole. And then gets up there and makes it worse by having the worst presser ever.
2: We got a little unlucky, quite honestly.
0: No, not quite honestly. Quite honestly, that's the worst take I've ever heard. You did not get a little unlucky. You blew. That's your explanation for blowing a 22-point lead with a 99.9% probable win rate. What happened, Coach? We got a little unlucky, to be honest.
2: We got a little unlucky, quite honestly.
0: Quite honestly, Kenny, that's the worst take I've ever heard. You know what's another bad take? We thought you were a good coach. A good coach would have never, ever let that happen, nor would have tried to explain it away the way you did. Hey, Cleveland, I've got a question. Hey, Mike, nice job. By the way, you're hired. You are the coach of the Cavaliers now, Mike. Mike from Cleveland, are you Mike Fratello? Are you available tonight, Mike? Are you available right now? Are you Mike Fratello? Hey, Cleveland, why are your coaches of the year so crappy at coaching? Wild. Good beef, bro. You do sound like you know more about ball than Kenny. Let's walk it off with a phone call. This dude's incredible. He's back, and I'm here for it. Gino in San Antonio. Gino, what's your beef, dude?
1: Oh, man, I'm sorry I'm calling so quickly, Rome, but I also like to hold on to my timeouts. I actually changed my beef while I was on hold. My beef was going to be about people with stupid pets. I can't tell you how many times I've played cats meowing in front of my cat or dogs barking at it. They just stare at me because they're not stupid. Get better pets. But my real beef, now that I've heard some of the other beefs, is this new scam going on in Austin where people knock on your door and they go, oh, I was just noticing your roof. You might want to get your roof looked at. And you're like, no, I'm not buying a roof, dude. Oh, no, I'm not selling anything. I'm just one of your neighbors pointing out you have a bad roof. And then 3 days later, magically, a salesman from a roof company comes by. Very slick.
0: Gino. Nice job, Gino. Good to have you back. I'm going to enjoy Gino because he may go away for 5 years. So I'm going to enjoy that guy while he's still here. I could walk off on that, or I could walk off on this guy. Let's go to Pearland. Bodie in Pearland. Bubba, what is your beef?
3: Hey, Bub, I got a couple real quick. I'm going to piggyback on your salesperson, man. Now they got them sumbitches coming door to door with the damn Segway. I used to appreciate the grind, but hell no, you better not ride no damn Segway up in my yard. And the second beef is a dumb sumbitch in your friend group that always wants to use you as a prop. Like, hey, I had a fight, and this guy was punching me, and he starts punching you. Man, that's the most ridiculous damn thing I ever did. Well, anyway, Bob, I got to let you go.
0: Thanks, Bodie. Bodie's not a prop, all right? Hey, man, I had to fight this some bitch like this. And then he starts punching Bodie. Am I going to walk off on that? Hey, you know who didn't call this week? Kevin. Kevin in San Francisco did not call this week. I got to go to Montana. I love Montana. I miss Montana. What a great state. Big state. I don't know where in Montana this guy is. He's just Montana. It's good enough for me. Garrett in Montana. Garrett, what is your beef?
4: Yeah. Hey, Jim. Another new clone here. Thanks for having me.
0: Let's just go. Want
4: to say my beef is with all those people who order Uber Eats or DoorDash and especially deliver groceries. The only excuse you can have is if you're elderly. That's the only thing. Because then they pay for... They charge you for a tip, too, and then they complain about it. That's my beef. Do
0: nice
4: better.
0: Job. I'm out. You got it, Garrett. Especially if you're in Montana, where Montana is so

0: back. Some final thoughts. We're not done yet. Nice job. Way to rally it up. Way to rally it up. It was a little sus for a second or two. We do that once a week. Only once a week. One more thing that's different about this week. We did not have a podcast yesterday, but we will have one today. Kevin Weeks. Episode number 411 of the Jim Rome Podcast. Haven't even taped it yet. I'm going to tape that right after this show. Then we're going to push it out a little bit later on this afternoon. That's still ahead. One final segment here next.
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5: Well, traffic right now, you're seeing a little bit of a slowdown westbound on I-40 as you approach the interchange. Both directions of I-25 near the construction zone, you got slow-moving traffic. Also starting to see some congestion headed west on Alameda near Coors.
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0: All right, really quickly, Dodgers, Padres. Love that matchup. Love that series. Remember yesterday we had Dodgers EVP and GM Brandon Gomes on the program. And we were talking about Shohei. And remember, Shohei had not been batting on days that he was pitching, and Shohei was mired in this terrible slump. And I said, it tells you all you need to know about how transcendent this guy is, that everybody's freaking out that Shohei's in a slump. Like, even he is above that, when nobody is. Not even that guy. Not even the best ever. And by the way, that's not Dodger Jim saying that. Freaking Jake Peavy said it on the show today, that Shohei is the best ever. Anyway, Brandon Gomes did come in. And I said, the guy's been hitting the ball much better of late. Are you at all concerned? And he said, no, we're not. We're not concerned about Shohei. So what happens? Shohei gets to bat once again on a day that he's pitching in a rubber game against the hated Padres. And then what did he do? He showed everybody, I'm just fine. Let me pick up a bat on the days that I pitch.
1: And their first loss in that fashion. And now in the finale, off we go with a towering drive on the first pitch. Did he get enough? Merrill can't get there. It's gone.
0: On the first pitch of the game. Coming out of his freaking cleats. Coming out of his shoes. My man was hacking. Talk about sending a message. I don't know. Should I hit on days that I pitch? Freaking first pitch of the game. This dude's coming out his cleats, hacking. That was incredible. At Petco, no less. And then, that was a moment. I don't care how much you hate this guy. I don't care what you think of this guy. That was the most Shohei moment. And then, of course, let's not forget, another Shohei moment. Let's not forget, this guy's ERA is not only under one, it's well under one. And he clearly wants the Cy Young Award in the worst way imaginable. Facing Fernando Tatis, runners on, this is what he did.
1: Ground ball to short. That's the second one. Came to first, two, and five. Scoreless for Shohei Ohtani. Wow, he walks the high wire in this one. And keeps the Padres
0: on a day when he was definitely grinding, definitely scuffling, did not have his best stuff. Bases juiced. It was hot in Cali. And that dude gets a ground ball double play from Tatis. Absolutely awesome.
2: Double plays.
0: Not awesome for Fernando, but FanDuel Sportsbook posted Shohei Ohtani lowered his ERA to 0.73 tonight. He also hit a home run in the process. Any good? Is that any good? Meanwhile, hey, Fatso, is that overrated or is that the best ever? I can't figure it out. Help me out here. Scott M underscore DJ has seen enough. Quote, San Diego is about to run Tatis out of town on a rail, swinging blindly at the first pitch into an inning-ending double play was pretty much the last straw for the fans. That was a pathetic finale to the series. Now we get to hear from all the D fans that were still LA's bitch. Great.
2: That's what's it.
0: Damn, Scott. That's some fire from you. Scott, one problem. One problem with your last straw blast. Your dude is under contract through 2034, so that is not the last straw.
3: 34.
0: 2034. My thanks to the big head, James Kelly, and our FanDuel Predicts segment. We do that every single Thursday at the same time, 1 p.m. My thanks to Jake Peavy. What a stud. Love Jake Peavy. Nice job on the beef segment, y'all. All right, so this show's over. I'm going to turn around to a pod in about 5 minutes. Kevin Weeks, ESPN's Kevin Weeks, and former NHLer, is going to break down the postseason, and I love his journey to the NHL. We'll talk about that as well. That's episode 411 of the Jim Rome Podcast. We're going to tape that, track that, lay that down, and push that out. That's coming up a little bit later on today. Thank you very much for listening and watching. Hey, by the way, all you new clones, it is awesome to have you. Welcome to the jungle. See you tomorrow. We're out.
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8: Well, as we take a look at traffic right now, you've got slowdowns both directions of I-25 near the construction zone. Be sure to watch your speed going through there. Also seeing a little bit more of a slowdown headed west on I-40 near the interchange. Paseo and Montaño, those river crossings look good. You do have a little congestion headed west on Alameda near Coors. And south of town right now, I-25 between Albuquerque and Los Lunas, not seeing any problems in either direction.
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21: 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Hey, it's Thursday, you guys. Guess what? I got Kaylina in here producing with me today. I'm looking forward to some text messages with your name in them, Kaylina. They try and spell it K-A-Y-L-E-N-A and some other things, but what's going on? What's up?
22: I do get creative spelling, even from family members to this day. And honestly, at least I know they're paying attention to pronunciation, because my senior year, you know, at the homecoming for like the sports and they like do the senior night.
21: Yeah.
22: I had a friend who had a complicated last name. So fortunately for her, best friend was the drum major and the homecoming king. So the homecoming king made a point to like put phonetics. And I was like, that's a great idea. And I was besties with them. So I was like, I'll do that too. They got her name right and butchered mine. I was like Katarina or something. And I was like, bro, it's my senior night. I've been here for 4 years. It happens. So, I appreciate the phonetic clarity. Okay.
21: Are you kidding me? And it's spelled K-A-L-I-N-A, you guys.
22: My mom really wanted to throw a curveball. She thought about putting a Y. It's like her whole thing. She's like, I really thought about it. And then I was like, nah, I love it the way it is. And I'm all, it's fine. It's only haunted me my whole life. Just kidding.
21: I'm so excited for you. You're so adorable. Thank you for coming and doing this show. I appreciate you.
22: Thank you. Thank you. I heard Ed. He's here too. You know,
23: what I like, phonetic,
21: Ed Nunez, you guys.
23: Phonetic clarity. I love it. Yeah, man. There's sometimes I'm not, you know, phonetically clear, but you are. I like
22: I like you.
21: Kiss booty. You kiss booty.
23: Nah, man.
22: He gets it. He's
23: that's
22: like,
23: my girl. You
22: they
23: know,
22: call me Ned.
23: Of, yeah. Ned. Yeah. Ned. Yeah. Ned. Ed. Yeah. I understand.
22: Ned James is like, get my name out of your mouth. Right.
21: Hey, I got Ned. Yeah, I'm kidding. I got my guy Ed Nunez in here from the Pit Press, you guys, with me today. It's Thursday. We also have Yvonne Sanchez coming on, you guys. She was our women's coach back in the day. What, about 15 years ago?
23: 2011 to 2015.
21: Okay, so she's coming on, joining us. Ed said that she was on the Pit Press, and I'm like, let me text Yvonne. Let's get her on. So she's coming on this next segment, you guys. You guys did a thing yesterday on the Pit Press around 8:30. What was it again?
23: My son had Dr. Sam Ehrlich on to talk about the settlement between the Pac-12 and the Mountain West. You know, what kind of monies are going to be divided up, things like that. I just listened in on my headphones while I was watching the game. That was my son's gig. And he also talked about in the second segment, he talked about the new Lobo recruit, Federico Grani. And the guy sounds Italian. He played in the Italian league, and so the Lobos have a new signee.
21: So that right there fills the 12th spot. So they got three more spots.
23: Is it two more or three?
21: It's two or three more spots. Knowing you, you're probably right. It's two.
23: If it's whatever it is, someone's going to text you in a minute here, because there's Lobo fans are, you know how they are, man. They love their Lobos. They know.
21: Hey, man. It's the. The Mountain West is owed like $55 million or something like that, right? From poaching those teams.
23: I think they're owed $113 million. I believe going to come to a settlement. One of my friends, it might have been even more than that. One of my friends, Freddie Trujillo, whose son plays at University of Louisiana Monroe, wide receiver, used to be here, and then he transferred. Heck of an athlete, but he thinks it's going to be somewhere around the neighborhood of $90 million. So we'll see. But I thought Gloria Narvaez, the conference commissioner, did a pretty good job of keeping the conference together, because when you lose revenue, teams that have been in the Mountain West like that for a long time, people get a little bit nervous, like, well, what's going to happen to this conference? And I think she's done a pretty good job.
21: Yeah, it makes a lot of sense. Yeah. If you want to chop it up, you can call 505 546-0610, or you can text me 505-246-0610.
0: That's a lot of money. I'm over here like I stressed out about owing anybody $10. And I mean, I can pay the $10. It stresses me out if they have that brief window where someone else, I have a debt of $10, $90 million. Oh my gosh.
21: Trust me.
0: What world is this?
21: I wish let me tell you something, Kayleen. I wish I was playing in the NBA right now because all the money they're making, it's insane.
0: It's a different world.
21: It's totally insane. You know what I mean? I'm happy for these kids, though. Hey, we got our first caller calling in. I wonder if that's Yvonne. Knowing Yvonne, she's probably calling in a little earlier, right? That's probably her. What else is going on? What else is coming up in the pit press, bro?
23: We haven't decided on our next show, but like I said, there's Yvonne. We're going to be talking to her about, just haven't had a chance to really sit down and talk to her about our Lobo Women's Legend Series. We're going to do something along that.
21: Okay.
23: You know, so she knows them all. She knows all the players, and we feel like she could interview them. You know, and I think it helps us because she knows them. I'd probably be on with her. But Yvonne and I haven't talked about the particulars, but I talked to her the other day, and she's very interested.
21: Oh, that's cool. It's a different element, right? Because it's a woman's perspective, and she's relating to the women's team.
23: She knows them. She knows them. I told you, Kenny, I think that when I do a women's game or a girls' game here in town, I always think it's good to have a girl's voice on that game because they know female athletes better than I do.
21: Yeah.
23: They know them way better.
21: Well said.
23: Yeah.
21: Well said, my guy. Hey, let's go to the phone lines before... Hey, I don't want to get into anything because we got like 2 minutes.
23: I know.
21: It's like, whoa, the 2 minutes will be like... 2 seconds. So let's just go to the phone lines. Let's go to Mike. You're on the Sports Animal with Kenny Thomas. What's up?
1: Hey, bud. It's been a short while. How's it going, bud?
21: Good, man. Thanks for calling in. I appreciate you listening. What's up?
1: Hey, just a few things. We collect this money for football or for the Mountain West League. Who gets it? How do they divide that up? Because surely there should be each team that stuck it out should get some of that. Because them leaving affects all of us. So I'm hoping the league just doesn't put in their little nest egg that can help teams develop, keep some of the better players and keep some of the better coaches or coaches in general. And I just wanted to ask that question, number one. And I'm looking forward to your interview with the women's coach from what's her name again?
21: Yvonne Sanchez. No, I'm terrible with names too, man. So it's okay. Yvonne Sanchez, she was our women's basketball coach.
1: She's a local. Yeah. So I'm really curious to see her perspective on where this Lobo team could go and the new coach and such. And hey, it's been a while, but I just wanted to throw a little bit out there. And by the way, aren't the men's baseball team playing at 7-ish on the mountain?
21: That's fine. Yeah, we'll totally. Ed right here, he brings the paper. He's looking it up, man.
23: Yes, they do. 7 o'clock, they play Nevada at Mason, Arizona. Yeah.
1: Go Lobos. Yeah.
23: Yes, sir.
21: They're balling.
1: All right.
21: Appreciate you, bro. Thanks, man. Yo, that's cool. Did you happen to catch anything as far as, like, obviously we don't know where the money's going to go, right? As far as, like, which teams are going to actually get some of the money, it's like, Mike just said since the Lobo stayed, right, they should get some of the money. Is that it's probably not going to happen that way because the schools that left are probably going to get the money.
23: Well, they're leaving, so I don't think they get. I don't know what the settlement is there, but my son, I wish he was here because he's a lawyer, and that when lawyers get involved,
21: I said that.
23: Yeah, it's a complex thing, man, about who gets what and what share, and 1/3 goes here and 1/4 goes here. You know how that goes, man. 90 million, Kalina made it is a lot of money, but at the end of the day, it's like when it's all divided up, it's like, hey, man, you might have got this amount and you thought you were going to get more.
21: It should be all divided up. You just said it perfectly. I don't know why I just said it, and I'm going to call myself out, Kalina. I'm like, the school should get it that left. No, I'm totally wrong. I said that backwards.
0: I'm new to this. This is all news to me. But it is nice when people, you know, students especially, and people who are working get paid for their work. Like, totally. I'm all for that. It's a line, you know.
21: That's my girl, Kalina. Hey, we'll be right back. We're about to take a break. I got some hockey.
2: just to let you know, Canada. Robert.
3: And then we're going to jump into some NBA playoffs, and we're going to talk about some other stuff. But when we come back, Yvonne Sanchez, Lobo women's basketball coach, is coming on. She's a local. Thank you, Ed, for even bringing her up, because I love me some Yvonne.
23: Oh, gosh,
3: I saw her a few months ago here. So I'm excited for this conversation with Yvonne Sanchez. We'll be right back. 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
4: Well, taking a look at traffic right now, you've had more slowdowns headed west on I-40 as you approach the interchange. Those last until Coors. Both directions of I-25 as you approach the construction zone, you're going to see slow-moving traffic there. Dealing with a little congestion on Alameda westbound near Coors, Paseo, and Montaño, those river crossings look good right now.
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25: 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Call the Traffic Tracker hotline at 505-767-9167. 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
38: You and I have never met, but I'm willing to bet that there is something you would like to do, but you feel like you can't. That it's too hard, that you don't deserve it. A colleague of mine recently told me about this new book called Brave Shift, 30 Mindset Changes to Transform Your Life. It's written by a woman named Michelle Carrer. Carrer says the one thing most people forget when they set a goal is to attach a reason to it. Having that reason is big, because when you don't want to do something that's necessary to reach your goal, you can go back to your reason to find the motivation you need. Try to frame your goal as something you want to achieve, as opposed to being a bad part of yourself that you want to change. That will make you more likely to succeed, as will asking for help. All of us need it, and it makes people feel good to help you achieve your goals. I'm Dr. Sanjay Gupta. helping you live a better life.
3: 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I got Kaylina in here producing with me today. And I got my guy Ed Nunez from the Pit Press in here with me as well. It's been a good day already, you guys. I've been busy, just to let you guys know. Hey, Kaylina.
0: Yes.
3: You're amazing.
0: Thank you.
3: Just saying.
0: Random acts of compliments. Love it.
3: I appreciate you very much. Now we have Lobo legend coach Yvonne Sanchez, who we're bringing into the show. Yvonne, what's up? How are you?
1: Hey, I am good. I am babysitting a very large German Shepherd, so hopefully he doesn't start barking.
3: No, that's totally fine. The fact that you're on, I appreciate you very much. Ed is here, too. He can hear you.
1: Good.
23: Coach, how are you?
1: Good. No, good.
3: You call her coach?
23: Oh, well, all the time. Old habits die hard. Yeah. That's what I always referred to her when I was working with her.
1: It's good to be on, Kenny. Thank you for having me.
3: Oh, are you kidding me? It was great. Last time I saw you at Barella's Coffee Shop, and I got the hug and everything, and it was really, really good to see you. Why were you in town?
1: Just visiting my mom and dad.
3: Okay.
1: So I try to go in. Now that I'm retired, I try to go quite a bit to go visit them, and that's our favorite place, so that's where we go.
3: Yo, if you got a question for Yvonne, you can call 505-246-0610, or you can text me, 505-246-0610. So you were just on the Pit Press not too long ago, and what are you doing now? What's going on in Arizona? Can you let everybody
1: you know
3: what's up?
1: I retired a year ago, so now I get to watch games and have a good time there. I get to follow basketball and go see my friends. I spent a week in New York to go see the Knicks and Mike Brown and the Nets and Jordy Fernandez. So go Knicks. Go Knicks, go Knicks. And here I'm just, now with the WNBA season, I'm doing some advanced scouting with the Minnesota Lynx.
3: So you're not retired.
1: Yes and no. I get to do what I want. That's a good thing.
3: You got it.
1: And then I'm working the Nike EYBL circuits.
3: Okay. My AAU squad, Zia Sports Academy, just went to our first Nike YBL event in New Orleans that just happened.
1: Yeah. Yep. I miss New Orleans because my brother's daughter was graduating from Arizona State. So okay. I'll be in Vegas and Chicago.
3: Oh, nice. Congratulations on that graduation. There's a lot of happiness going on right now. Ed, you got something for it?
23: Yeah, I do. You know, Yvonne, you're doing some advanced scouting for the Minnesota Lynx, and you talked a little bit about that when you came on the Pit Press. But the league now, the players went through their collective bargaining agreement. They got paid some more money, which I think is really good. I'm glad for them. Talk a little bit about the changes you may have seen in the league and what your scouting entails. I remember when you did color with us on ProView Networks. You were the best color commentator I ever worked with, so you were always prepared. But talk a little bit about what you feel the league is looking like now and some of the work you do for the Lynx.
1: Well, I appreciate that, but man, there's so many changes in the league from when it started 30 years ago. There's still the base and the forefront of the Cheryl Swoops and the Houston Comets, which are coming back. Yeah. The Mardo Dydicks. You got to remember the first players. So that's really good. Now the money's there. The arenas are being sold out. Now, actually, owners want WNBA teams. That wasn't the case 30 years ago. They had to start this league up. But now you see, like, the newbies come in. Toronto Tempo, who's playing in the sold-out arena. The Portland Fire, playing in sold-out arenas. So, Caitlin Clark, everybody mentions her and what she's done with the league. But, there's still the Angel Reese's of the world. There's still the Olivia Miles, who's a rookie. And I can go on and on. So all these players are benefiting from their sisters, 30 years ago. And, with the new collective bargaining agreement, it's great for the league. It's 6 months of work, but it's hard work. And so for them to get paid over $1 million, some of them, like the Asia Wilsons of the world, a former player of mine at Michigan, Nas Hillman, she just re-upped for the Atlanta Dream and got a nice little chunk of change there for 3 more years.
3: Yeah.
1: So, I just am all for players getting more and more, I guess is what you say, because they've earned it. And in terms of advanced scouting with the Lynx, it's been great because I go to a lot of Mercury games. They'll tell me which team to scout, whether it's the Lynx or the opponent. And it's basically getting play calls and time codes because they can see everything else on film. So that's been a lot of fun, and that's another team that I follow, and they play tonight. So we'll see what happens.
3: So obviously you made a statement about Caitlin Clark. Obviously the way it looks like she came in like she's Steph Curry and she changed the dynamic of the game, right? I would love to I kind of compare her to Steph Curry to a certain extent from the landscape of as a whole of how she came in and changed it, because I know arenas were sold out, but and I know we got the Angel Reese's of the world too, right? That's changing right. the dynamic of the WNBA as well. But is it really true, like, how she just came in, or is it just happened to be the timing?
1: I think it's kind of lightning in a bottle. I think Caitlin Clark really changed the course of maybe college basketball when she was at Iowa and making logo threes. There wasn't a lot of people doing that.
3: Okay.
1: There was few. I mean, don't get me wrong. There was some. But there wasn't a lot of people doing that. But she was dynamic. Iowa was very good. And it kind of came, you know, kind of came to head. So it is lightning in a bottle for her. I like what she's done. I do like Caitlin Clark, but I do think there are others as well that have helped that along the way. You got Ryan Howard at Atlanta. You've got Angel Reese, who's come in and done some remarkable things. And, you know, Nafisha, you got the old, like, Nafisha Colliers of the world. Hopefully she gets healthy soon. But... you know, every team has somebody now that fans can relate to, and not only one, maybe two or three, that now little kids, male or female, whatever, want to play and actually want to go see. And going to Mercury games, they were way ahead of their time.
3: Yeah.
1: So it's almost like New Mexico and Tom Flanagan, way ahead of his time in getting the fans. Mercury fans have shown up and shown out for 30 years. So, you know, you've had them, but now you have everybody.
3: What, Ed, did you get to ask her about Coach Egan?
23: We did. Okay. We sure did, yeah.
3: How do you feel? You talk about Coach Flanagan, right? Like, that's my era. It was unbelievable. And then being able to see you coach the Lobo women's team as well was unbelievable. I know there probably was a situation to where there had to be a change with Bradbury not being able to accomplished getting out of the Mountain West Conference tournament and getting into the NCAA tournament, right? What's your thoughts on Coach Egan right now and her philosophy? I love the fact that the offense perspective on when it comes down to it, Princeton and moving the offense, but she really emphasized defense. What's your thoughts there on Coach Egan a little bit?
1: Well, you know, credit to Coach Egan. She had a Zoom with a lot of the alumni players last night, and I was fortunate enough to be on that. She had players from, you know, the era that just graduated to like the Antisha Browns to the Abby Gardchecks of the world.
3: Wow.
1: So there was a great deal of variety, and they want to help her, and she wants their help, which is great. Her reaching out to the alumni, I think is fantastic. There's a lot of alumni. There's 10 championship teams that can come back, a Sweet 16 that can reach out. But, you know, she said something very interesting last night. Someone asked her about her style of play. And she said, look, I'm not married to one thing or another. I've got to check the players that I have. She likes the Princeton. She likes the ball movement, which I think is, I love that offense. Actually, Coach Flanagan was a motion offense mm-hmm. guy. So I do like the movement, the off-ball screening. But she's very smart in saying, look, you know what, here's what we want to run, here's what I'm going to do with workouts, and we'll tweak some things if we have to. And good coaches always do that. Good coaches adapt to the talent of their players and put them in the best position available to be successful. If you look, I didn't know her until she got hired. I looked her up. I got a chance to see her at the Final Four for a brief minute. Her and I, when I get back into town, we'll go to dinner or have coffee, but there's a lot of us that really want to help her, and I do think her and her staff are incredible, and they will be successful.
3: Ed, what you got, bud, before we go to break?
23: You know what, Yvonne, it was the time when we had you on the Pit Press, and you were here with Coach Flanagan, the best time for Lobo women's basketball, no doubt about it, 15,000 fans You mentioned NIT, Sweet 16. So I think that her reaching out to alumni, the alumni that you mentioned, will only help her here. And I saw a picture of her with Coach Flanagan online, too. So she reached out to him. So that's definitely, I think, going to have, you know, make for good feelings about her and the program going forward.
1: Sorry about that.
3: No,
1: you guys,
3: you're good, Yvonne. You're totally fine.
1: That's what happens when you babysit a large animal.
3: You're fine.
1: You know what? You're absolutely right. And it's funny, when UNM women's basketball were in the top five in attendance every year, mostly the top three. So it's staying on one.
3: Yvonne, you're totally fine. Go ahead. You're fine.
1: I know. Sorry about that. But it's funny because he hates cut trucks, and there's one parked outside.
23: Would you know it?
1: Yeah. It was always like Texas Tech, UConn, Tennessee, New Mexico. What was the other one? I'm missing. Oh, Iowa State. So those were always in the top five, and depending on the order, depending on the year. But they were always in the top five, which was awesome. And I think, again, Coach Flanagan was way ahead of his time. In terms of, God, imagine him coaching the teams we had now.
3: Oh,
1: I mean, it would be incredible. But he really laid the foundation. And I tell people all the time, sometimes coaches take over programs, and they're historically been pretty good, but had a down year. Coach Flanagan took over a program that historically has never been good. They averaged eight season ticket holders.
3: Yeah.
1: They averaged four wins. And people don't understand that that program was folded and it was non-existent for 4 or 5 years. So, you know, for him to take over and say, okay, first year, WAC championship, this, that, and the other. But, I we say this all the time, and I told Amy Egan this, the fans are starving to get back.
3: Oh, yeah.
1: You know, what Coach Eck has done in football, what Coach Olin's done in men's basketball, those two are incredible.
3: Mm-hmm.
1: And they've done a terrific job in continuing to build. You know, Coach Olin especially, because, you know, I mean, basketball is just hard. People leave, and you have to replace 8 to 10 people.
3: Yeah.
1: Coach Eck is just a rock star. I've never met him, but he's got that personality that everybody loves. And now Amy's going to come in, and she's got a great staff. She's been out in the community. She's a terrific coach. So the players they got, I think it's going to be a great situation, a great era for Lobo basketball. And even Lobo athletics. I mean, shout out to Ryan Behrman. What a great guy he is. Mm-hmm. I'm so glad that they gave him an opportunity.
3: Yeah.
1: He will support every program, and Amy Began, who is working with women's basketball. Amy started as a player, So there's a lot of people that have a passion for University of New Mexico, and I think that's terrific.
3: Coach Sanchez, you're going to hang with us a little bit. We're going to take a break. We'll be right back. Okay, because there's a caller. We're going to put you on hold. We'll be right back. Don't move. I got you. Hey, the caller that's on hold, we'll get you when we come back from this break right away. Take your question. We'll be right back. 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
38: And traffic right now, we are seeing more slowdowns westbound on I-40. They'll start back around Carlisle, and they'll last until Coors. Both directions of I-25, the closer you get to the construction zone, the more slowdowns you see there. Westbound on Paseo near 2nd Street, traffic's moving slow. Also, seeing more congestion headed west on Alameda between 2nd Street and Coors.
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38: Getting your heart broken can be really rough. It'll happen to most of us at some point in our lives. It's not just an emotional experience, it's a physical one too. Often described as getting the wind knocked out of you, a knot in your stomach, trouble sleeping. I recently spoke about this with Dr. Yoram Yovel, a psychiatrist and neuroscientist. He was on my podcast, Chasing Life. Now, he told me heartbreak doesn't have to last forever. And while your inclination might be to withdraw, isolate, and shut down, it's often the opposite of what supports healing. One of the things that helps us the most is reconnecting to other people you love. And the reverse is also true, he said. If someone you care about is struggling, don't give up on them. You hold the power to comfort loved ones that are in deep physical or emotional distress. I'm Dr. Sanjay Gupta, helping you live a better life.
3: I got Kaylina in here with me producing today, you guys. And I got my guy Ed Nunez in here with me from the Pit Press as well. We got a caller. Let's go to the caller before we bring in Coach Yvonne Sanchez. You're on the Sports Animal with Kenny Thomas. Who am I speaking with?
14: This is Mike again.
3: What's up, Mike?
14: Hey, I really was wanting to ask the coach if she was to give our new coach some advice on how to bring back the fan base, because I can tell you it's ready to bust again. And the fan base, as we thought, went away with the basketball, but how quick did it come back? I really believe the women's fan base is every bit the same way. It's just waiting to to see a team, you know, be very competitive and actually win. And I actually feel like the women could hit the Sweet 16 before the men can, but they better do it quick because I think the men are hot on that trail. But I want to see what she feels like. If she said one thing to our new coach, what would that be to bring that fan base back? And I think that's probably it. I mean, there's a lot of NBA stuff, but you kind of hit some of the highlights, you know, about that. So thanks for the questions, and I'm looking forward to see what she can do with the fan base.
3: Appreciate you, Mike. Have a good one, bro. Let's bring in Coach Yvonne Sanchez. Yvonne, Coach, you there?
13: I am here, yes. What a great caller, great question.
3: Go ahead. I'll let you take it from here since you heard him.
13: You know, I think Amy's already touched on it. She's out in the community right now, her and her staff. So I think she's done step one of that. Step two is bringing in actually, you know, players who will win basketball games. And not that Mike Bradbury didn't do that and the previous coaches, but, you know, I do think you have to win at a certain level. And, you know, it's interesting. With Coach Flanagan, myself, some of the teams that we brought in, and, you know, maybe we overscheduled a little bit sometimes, but we did have the Stanfords that came in. We had the Missouris that came in, beat them, the Texas Techs, the Texas. So maybe one or two marquee games that they can bring in and get a sellout in the pit. But I think Coach Egan is on her way. I think Mike is right. The caller, the fan base is ready to explode again. They're ready to come back. They're ready to get season tickets. They're ready to average 5,000, 6,000, 7,000 fans a game. And I think Coach Egan is very dynamic. Mm-hmm. She's very energetic. She has a passion for basketball. And just being here in a short period of time, listening to her and her staff last night, they've got a real passion for Lobo basketball. They've done their homework, and they're ready to embrace the fans, embrace the pit, and you know, get a really quality team in, and not the ones in the past haven't been. They've been very good, and won 20 games and done some really good things. But, you know, as you know, Kenny, you got to win those games during the season, and then you got to get to the conference tournament, and you got to make some noise.
3: Ed, what you got, bud?
23: You know, Coach, you mentioned the reasons about bringing the fans back, and I want to ask you this because there was also some local flavor. You as an assistant, Dave Shoemate, who's from Albuquerque, as an assistant, Hazel Tolich, Ed Wyatt, very good friend of mine, and then you have the players, Katie Kearns, the Nikki Heckross, the Miranda Sanchez's. Talk a little bit about that, too, because I thought that, you know, helped get fans in the seats, too.
13: I agree, and if you have a local kid, you go hard after them. There's already a few out there, you know, and some have been mentioned, and, you know, I'm not in those recruiting meetings, but, you know, some of the ones, Darice Gary's daughter, T, Abby Pavia, people are talking about, Kaya Benali, the Susie kid at Kirtland Central, just to name a few. There's others, but there are some local kids. And, you know, the nice thing is when we had Cristal Garcia, Lindsay Arndt, or Lindsay Day now, Melissa Forrest, you know, some of those people, I mean, there wasn't only a great fan base, but people loved the local flavor. And, you know, it's funny, you got to be careful of that a little bit because, and Coach Flanagan said this a long time ago, you can't sign a local kid to sit the bench. You know, they have to be willing to play, ready to play, because the fans want to see them play. And, you know, so there's that fine line there. But, man, there's some pretty good players that are coming from New Mexico, from Albuquerque, from other areas that I'm sure Amy and her staff are on, and that'll help.
3: I go ahead, Ed.
23: Yeah, Harper Dunn being another one, Coach. She's, you know,
13: I totally forgot about her. I'm really good friends with her and her family. But, Harper Dunn, is she's having a heck of a summer right now.
23: Yeah,
3: go ahead.
23: That was just my question there, Coach. I think that with the program, the people you had around it, and Coach Egan's already started trying to do that. You can't recreate what you had there, but when you mention 4,000 or 5,000 fans, that's good. I think you're right. They're on the cusp of coming back. Coach Bradbury was right there.
3: Yeah.
23: They had a chance to win the Mountain West Conference tournament. A shot, they had a look. It didn't go in. That's the game. But I think the fan base is just like on the cusp of something, like Mike said, of wanting to come back. If it's to your levels or not, we don't know. But you're right. They're, and I think Coach Egan so far is doing all the right things to see that that happens, reaching out to former players to see what their and coaches to see what their success was. I think that's important. I really do.
1: Yeah, and in all fairness to Coach Bradbury, he did a great job of getting wins, and you know, he had players, he had very good players. But like you're right, sometimes the ball doesn't bounce your way, and that's very difficult. And you know, what could have been had they made the layup, you know, or whatever. Then you have Air Force the next game, and then I thought it was Boise State maybe, and then Air Force, whatever the combination, but. You know this, Kenny, because you've been around championship teams, and so have you, Ed. You have to be talented, you have to be well coached and prepared, but you also have to get a little bit lucky.
3: And
1: that's what happens.
3: Yeah.
1: And the ball has to bounce your way just that one time.
3: Yeah, and then it was unfortunate because it was like right there.
23: Oh man,
3: right?
23: Destiny like, hooks, right? Who else do you want? That's your best player. You want the ball in her hands. She's got to look. And it just didn't go in. Yeah. And though that's the I used to tell my son that it's the breaks of the game, son. Sometimes they break for you, and sometimes they don't. You know, and that's the way it is.
3: So Yvonne, hey, Mike Brown's our guy. Game two tonight. The Knicks, the Knicks pull that out. Down 22, came back in the fourth quarter. Jalen Brunson, unbelievable, made about four or five shots. What's your thoughts there as far as like the Knicks in game one and how they pulled that off?
1: Well, it's funny because I was working the Mercury game because I had to scout the Toronto tempo. So I'm on my phone, and I use my phone kind of as a recording device when I see a play call or whatever. But during every timeout, I'm trying to watch the game. I'm trying to track the game. Then they're down 20, and I'm getting really mad. I'm like, okay, I got to focus here. And I just – Jalen Brunson is the most underrated clutch player, I think, that is in the NBA right now. Now, he might not be anymore, but it's interesting how, you know, Mike's first year, and he had to feel his way. I went there in January, and they played the Suns. So they lost to the Suns. Things weren't going well. They were kind of up and down. They had some injuries. And, you know, I talked to Mike briefly after the game. I went down before I left at the Garden. And he just kept saying, he's so positive.
3: Yeah.
1: He's like, we're going to be all right. Yeah. We're going to be all right. Yeah. I got to find a way to help him. We're going to be all right. And, man, the playoffs came. They lost that first game. And they've been cooking since. And I think Mike Brown's ability as a coach, again, to adapt to the players.

0: And yes, but coach is right, though. That guy's hard to stop. I don't care who's guarding that guy, man. He can make twisting turnarounds. He can shoot from three. He gets to the lane. He's a heck of a ball player,
1: yes,
0: man.
1: Yes, he is. Go ahead, coach.
2: Well, and the thing that they did well is, you know, Harden wasn't guarding Brunson, but they did a great job, and Mike did a great job in the staff of just getting him in ball screens or any type of screens that they had to switch. And once they got that switch and that mismatch with Harden, he said, go to work.
1: Yeah.
2: And to Brunson's credit, he made shots. I mean, again, Brunson is good. He's really good. Harden is really good offensively, but Brunson still had to make those shots. And the one shot to tie the game to go into overtime off the backboard, driving kind of baseline.
1: Oh, yeah.
2: That's not easy. Oof. That is not easy. So that was pretty incredible.
1: Yeah, it was at the top of the backboard, you guys. It was unbelievable. What do you got, the Knicks in 6 or 7?
2: I want to say 6. I'm curious to see how the game goes tonight. I think Cleveland's going to get, you know, 1 at home. It could be in 5, honestly.
1: Oh, okay.
2: It just all depends. If the Knicks can get this one tonight, I think it could be in 5.
1: Yeah, without a doubt. I totally agree. Go ahead, Ed.
0: Coach, one more thing. We can't let you go with that.
1: No, we got a couple
0: more. Good.
1: We ain't in no rush.
0: Got to ask you about your brother, Roy Sanchez, the head coach at El Dorado, 3-time state champion, who I've known. I've reffed as many of his games, man, and I love him, man. I do. You know, we had some disagreements, but always remain friends. I can't say what he said to me one time, but you know, that's okay. I said some things, but we're still friends. He's been there, right, at El Dorado. You're very proud of him. Talk about him coaching the McDonald's All-Star game. You know, you told us on the Pit Press. Tell us again. I'd love that story.
2: You know, it's great. He had some healthy debates with a lot of officials.
0: Yeah.
2: But, you know, it was amazing because his principal, Juan, nominated him for the, you know, McDonald's All-American. You have to have, I think, 500 wins. And there's some other criteria. So he gets the email saying that he's been selected, and he thought it was a scam. So he's like, yeah, come on, please, that's not a scam. So I think he deleted the email.
0: Really?
2: And then they sent, they kind of called him and sent him. He goes, oh, that's real? So it was the coolest thing ever, watching him here in Phoenix, actually, right before the Final Four, you know, coaching these guys. He brought his staff, Isaac Massey, Adam Huff, with him. Isaac's such a good kid, and so is Adam. And you know, I mean, those, you just have fun. You're not there to win. You're not there for anything. He loved the entire week spending time with the guys, getting to know them, having the game on TV. It was a very proud moment. I've had a lot of proud moments with my brother, but it was a very proud moment for me seeing him coaching the boys East McDonald's All-American. So,
1: that's so cool.
2: I got a lot of the pictures. Terry Lynn from the Wooten family was very gracious in giving me the folder with some pictures in it, and I made a little book for him and his staff, and just kind of a memory book, a picture book of all the game, the everything. It was really cool.
1: That's so cool. And just to add to that, John Romero, I was going to read this. He said, Coach Yvonne, I'm of the strong belief that you can make a great, outstanding national TV or radio basketball announcer or basketball studio analyst. Doris Burke doesn't have anything on you. Albuquerque and the entire state of New Mexico loves you and your distinguished brother, Roy. The Sanchez siblings will always, forever be basketball royalty.
2: That's very kind, and thank you so much for that. I've done, you know, some radio. I've done some, you know, some stuff with the NFHS. I've done some stuff out here. I haven't really dabbled into that much, but I may now. I really enjoy it. I help my buddy's the head coach at Utah State. So when they played Grand Canyon, I did the radio broadcast with his radio person, and that was a lot of fun.
1: Yeah, I'm telling you.
2: It was. And so I definitely will dabble in that. Albuquerque is always near and dear to my heart, so they're the best people that live there. It's state of New Mexico. It's awesome. And, you know, I appreciate that very much. Now, Doris Burke is a very, she's one of my heroes. I love Dorian.

0: Travis Burke. I was happy she was on the broadcast of the Knicks radio when I was heading up to the Footprint Center, wherever you call it in Phoenix, to do the Mercury game. But Doris Burke's incredible. Debbie Antonelli is a very good friend of mine. She's another one that's, you know, nationally known. So they've given me some advice, especially Debbie and Beth Mullins. And, you know, I might try to see if there's an opening there.
1: That's awesome, because you can always come back here, especially when we get closer to the playoffs and the WNBA. I would love to have you back. It's an honor. I have mad respect for you. Somebody sent the text.
0: Likewise, Kenny. Likewise.
1: Thank you so much. Somebody sent the text and said you're spot on when you were talking about the Lobos and what's needed and as far as the fans and the situation, because being able to be a part of the Flanagan situation when and at the same time when you were here, it was amazing because I was able to go to four or five games this year, and I was like, whoa, come on, man. We got to get some more people out here, especially because they were winning. So, mad respect to you.
0: Yeah, and I didn't understand, you know, and I hadn't been there, but, Amy Egan is there now. Amy Egan's going to be very, very special. I think her staff is doing the right things now. I'm sure she's probably going a mile a minute, but she has gone out in the community. They're out recruiting. They're buying houses because, you know, so it's hard to be hired this time of year and having to move, but she is so passionate in just a short period of time that she's been involved in Lobo basketball, and I think she's going to reach out even more, and I'm excited. I told her I'll help her in any way. I'm coming back to games.
1: Awesome.
0: You know, I'll go to the Grand Canyon game, but I'm just really excited to see what she does because I don't think it's going to take her long.
1: Coach, do you golf?
0: I do. I played golf this morning.
1: So what are you doing around September 12th? There's a football game that weekend. I have my golf tournament that weekend. It's a celebrity golf tournament. I would love for you to be one of my celebrities. I'll put you with a foursome, and I take care of everything.
0: Okay.
1: Yeah.
0: Let me look at my calendar. The only thing I may have, obviously, is a Mercury game. So if I'm not working, if I'm not scouting that, I will get back with you within the week.
1: Awesome. I appreciate you.
0: But all I have to do is just see the schedule.
1: Thank you so much. Ed, you got anything else, buddy?
2: Coach, we'll be talking soon about what we had talked about. We'll get together and talk about it. I'm looking forward to it.
0: For sure.
1: Man, mad respect, Coach. I really appreciate you. You're giving me goosebumps because of some of the things you did. I'm not lying. I'm a huge fan, just saying. And I would just be saying that. Mad respect. Yeah.
0: You know what? It's all about the players. And it was good, like, on the Zoom to see Antisha Brown, Bryce Owens. You know, I see Khadijah Shumpert, some of the kids I coached when I was at UNM. And then you see Abby Garchek or Abby Harmio, you know, on the Zoom. You see, you know, Mandy Moore was on it. It's just Lindsay Arndt. So there is decades of Lobo basketball in that, you know, maybe to do another Sweet 16 reunion. And then I did ask about maybe honoring a Jody Corey, a Miranda Sanchez.
1: Yes.
0: You know, and I apologize. There was one more, unfortunately, that had passed away kind of in that era, and I can't remember who.
1: It kind of irritates me. We got a minute or two. It kind of irritates me how come the women don't have an alumni night like the men?
0: Well, that's a good question, but, you know, even if a few of us have to get it going, we will.
1: Yeah. I'll help. Because even if we have to incorporate the women being a part of the men, why not?
0: Right.
1: And I've said it before, because that's 18,000 people. I mean, excuse me, I'm used to 18. It's 15,000 people now. So I think that would be huge to incorporate both to where the women can get the acknowledge that they deserve too as well.
0: Well, and I think, too, there's some Lobos that need to be honored, you know, and Greg Brown and Drew Gordon and Kelvin Scarborough. And, you know, those were tragic losses that they need to be honored as well somehow, some way. If they haven't already, and they may have, but, you know, I know with Miranda Sanchez, you didn't talk about Lobo basketball unless you talked about Miranda Sanchez.
1: Yeah.
0: You just didn't.
1: Yeah,
0: exactly. Exactly. Yeah. She came to Michigan for a football game, her and her brothers, and it took her around. She came to practice, came to our exhibition game, but, you know, Murr was just such a kind heart and even Jody Corey. And, you know, I just, I just think that, you know, in some way, somehow, we can honor them.
1: I appreciate you, Coach. Thank you so much. Enjoy that heat right now in Arizona.
0: Yeah, it's not bad now, but it's going to get worse.
1: I appreciate you so much.
0: But what you guys do, too, this is great. The podcast, everything. Like, it's the summer, we're talking basketball.
1: Mm-hmm.
0: So you guys bring that. You bring the energy. You bring the joy. And Kenny, I mean, God, you're an icon. What you did with the Sacramento Kings, what you did with Albuquerque High, and your career, it's phenomenal. So keep doing what you guys are doing because you guys care.
1: Wow, thank you. So do you. I'll talk to you soon. You have a good one, okay?
0: Sounds good. Thank you for having me on, you guys.
2: Take care, Yvonne.
1: Such an amazing woman and individual and human being. I've always had mad respect for her. We'll be right back, Ed. We can talk some basketball.
2: Oh, yeah, man. More basketball.
1: Let's see what's up. And I think we got Eric Strauss coming in here, so I'm about to beef this thing up a little bit.
2: Oh, man.
1: Hey, we started talking some politics a little bit
2: yesterday. man, I'll be ready. I got a few shots.
1: Okay, cool. Yeah. Hey, we'll be right back. 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
4: Well, taking a look at traffic right now, we've got those slowdowns, I-25 in both directions. The closer you get to the construction zone, the more slowdowns you're going to see there. Westbound on I-40 near Carlisle, you start to see slow-moving traffic. That'll last until Coors. You've also got congestion westbound Alameda near Rio Grande. Headed west on Paseo, Jefferson until the river, you're going to see slowdowns through that area.
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8: Wemby was tamed last night and withered down the stretch as he scored just 21, while SGA popped for 30 to go with 9 assists. And now people want to cry about Wemby getting fouled by Hartenstein and the refs not calling it. Take a look at how Castle was manhandling SGA, constantly grabbing his jersey. This is playoff basketball. The Thunder answered the bell last night. We've got ourselves an all-time series. Stop whining about the refs. I'm Pat Boyle.
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2: And traffic right now, we've got slowdowns westbound on I-40. They start back around San Mateo. They're going to last until Coors. Both directions of I-25 near the construction zone, you're going to see slowdowns as you make your way through there. You've got congestion headed west on Alameda near Coors. Westbound on Paseo between Jefferson and the river, you've got slow-moving traffic. Traffic also moving slow westbound on Montaño near Coors.
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4: Jim Rome here with your Rome Report. Is there anyone anywhere surprised that Victor Wembanyama came out and went full alien last night against Minnesota after he was ejected in Game 4 for cracking Naz Reid? And all this rage about how he should have been suspended on top of that ejection and that Minnesota got under his skin, into his head, and they would do it again in Game 5. Yeah, well, horrible take, Hot Take Nation. Swing and a miss, lava pigs. Of course this guy was dominant last night, enabling the Spurs to rip back control of the series. There is your future face of the league, showing that he's way ahead of schedule and that he truly is one of one. I mean, big ups to the Wolves. Never say never when it comes to these guys. Not dead, can't quit. And yes, they have come back before, but they're not coming back this time. Not now, not against this guy, and not to go lava pig like the lava pigs themselves, but the NBA has never seen anything like Wemby before, and I mean ever. I'm Jim Rome. And remember, you can follow...
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18: 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I got Kaylina in here producing with me today, you guys. I got my guy, Ed Nunez from the Pit Press. And I got my other guy, Eric Strauss, in here with us, you guys. You can catch Eric at the top of the hour over on KKOB. What's going on, my guy?
5: We're going to talk a little forest conservation tonight.
18: What? For? No, I'm kidding.
5: No.
18: It sounds boring.
5: It can be, but the problem is it gets controversial because I'm more of manage the forest responsibly than just let it all die and sit on the ground and then catch fire like gasoline.
18: That
5: becomes controversial because you get the spotted fair. Owl people and whatever.
18: Blah, that's blah, fair. Blah. What you got for that, Ed?
7: You know what?
18: I know you got something right there.
7: No, Ed. I do. New Mexico, as we all know, has a lot of forest and it's very dry.
5: Yeah.
7: That's we're getting 90 degree temperatures in March. I'm like, this is unusual. Yep. And look, whether you believe in climate or whatever, but it is a dry, very dry. We've seen the fires in Rio Doce. We've seen them in Las Vegas. So I think that'd be a very interesting show.
5: Here's my thing, Ed. We have plenty of old school norteñas, plenty of old school people that still heat their homes by firewood.
7: Right.
5: And allowing those people to go in and collect dead stuff off the ground would be a really amazing thing for New Mexico. It'd be good for the forest. It'd get dead stuff off the ground. It'd give people cheap alternatives to heat their house. But that becomes controversial right there. So
7: I will say this. That federal burn, was a federal burn.
5: Yeah, I know.
7: Holy
5: With high
7: cow.
5: Winds. Yeah, like idiots. I know if there's winds, you don't burn. But I don't get paid.
7: And some people still haven't got paid. And then they said some of the funds were mismanaged.
5: And then they did it again.
7: Oh, my God.
5: Anyways.
18: That's the part that I don't,
5: Control burn like Mother Nature's not going to kick your ass.
18: Well said.
5: Yeah.
18: Well said.
5: Anyway.
18: See, hey, we just did some politics.
7: Hey, quick shots.
18: You see how that was fire. Cool?
5: Boom, boom, let's boom. Move on. Let's
18: move on. One more.
5: Let's move on.
18: I might get to one in a minute.
5: Let's move on.
18: Hey, you guys, I got a text right here. I bet Diego Pavio would be pissed if his little sister signed to UNM, LOL. Yeah.
5: You think
18: UNM's
5: so?
18: Recruiting.
5: Why? Because he pissed on the logo.
18: He pissed on logo, UNM, and he went to the Aggie.
5: I think it'd be a great opportunity.
18: UNM is recruiting her.
5: Yeah.
18: What's your thoughts there, Ed?
7: I'd love to see her in a Lobo uniform. And you know what? All due respect to Diego. He's working out the Ravens. They had a picture of him in the paper the other day. I hope he gets his opportunity. But I think Abby will look and see what the best opportunity is for her. And if it means being a Lobo, I think she'll be a Lobo.
18: Hey, you guys.
5: Who else? Is she being recruited by anyone else? Do you guys?
18: Yeah, there's like Utah State, UNM, and there's two more. It's some big time schools.
5: If it was your daughter, where would you want her to go?
18: You asking me?
5: UNM, yeah. UNM? You would be UNM for sure.
18: With the new, nothing against new AD, Coach Bradbury, but the new AD, obviously, that's my boy, Ryan Berryman. But Coach Egan. Amy Egan, the new women's coach.
5: Yeah.
18: I love her methods. I love her philosophy. Yeah. Mm-hmm. I love the way that she's open to not just sticking to one thing, right?
5: Yeah.
18: And she's really big on defense. Yes, I would send my daughter here, but that's just me. And I'm a little biased.
5: What about
18: obviously.
5: You, Ed?
18: What about you, Ed?
7: I think what Kenny said, as a Lobo, I'd want to see her here. But there's other schools that are recruiting her. There's some big ones that, like I said, you have to find the right fit for her. She's a local kid here, and we'll see how Amy Egan builds the program here, the new coach.
5: Yeah.
7: If she builds it the way that Coach Yvonne Sanchez was talking, and we hope, right? We hope that they build it. Yeah. When Don Flanagan was here, there was 15,000 fans. Mm-hmm. I don't know if she'll build it to that level, but we want to see them win and come back. And I think so far, Coach Egan is reaching out to old alumni, old coaches.
18: Yeah. You looked at me right away.
7: Yeah. So I would love to see her be a Lobo. I hope that happens.
5: Yeah. I always go back if it was my daughter. I'd send her somewhere else.
18: Because of the state?
5: Because of the state.
18: Or because of the education?
5: Education, the state, everything.
18: Okay. Yeah. Well, I mean, you were a teacher.
5: That makes me kind of a hater, I know, but I like when kids get out of Albuquerque, they get out of New Mexico. My son has flourished in Texas. He's, already an officer in his business fraternity.
18: Obviously, you're a little biased, but there's a lot of people that are flourishing out of that state here as well.
5: Yeah.
18: Just saying.
5: Mm, yeah.
18: No, I mean, Ed, you're local too. Like, I mean, everybody wants to get out of a place where they've lived all their life.
5: I just want the new experience. I want the new
18: experience. That's better. I like that better than what you said before.
5: Well,
18: the new experience and exploring opportunities.
5: But the education is what? We got a great medical school, and we got a great law school. I will say that.
18: And all of our doctors are leaving.
5: Yeah.
7: My son is an attorney that works right under Raul Torres, works for the Department of Justice. So, yes, I'm very proud of what he's done.
5: Yeah.
7: did better than
5: is
7: his old man.
5: Is he a UNM man. Alumni?
7: What's that?
5: Did he graduate from
7: he
5: UNM?
7: Did. Yeah. He did.
5: Yeah.
7: So I'm very proud of him.
5: The law school's great here.
7: Yeah.
5: It is. It's a great law school.
7: Got a great education there.
18: Yeah. Hey, you guys, I know you'll know this, Ed. Here's another texter. Hey, Kenny, do you know if any of the Dakota school, Dakota schools are joining the Mountain West Conference in basketball? Any chance? North Dakota's coming for football.
7: No, just for football.
18: North Dakota's not coming for basketball.
7: No.
18: That's what I thought.
7: That's another good ad, though, by the way.
18: North Dakota football?
7: For football.
18: Because they've won.
7: They've got a good program.
18: Over the last couple of years, haven't they won the conference championship?
7: Or conference championship. I'll have to look them up. But, yeah, that's a good ad.
18: The ringer's here. The ringer's here.
5: No, it's not ringing.
18: The ringer's
5: there
18: here.
5: There is nothing ringing. What was that thing? Vibrating.
18: What was that thing?
5: It's my son.
18: Yes. Hey, we're going to take a quick break. I got John Romero asking me about the TBT, what's going on there. We could talk about that when we get back. And then I want to also talk about the Knicks, how they came back down for down 22. And great, you guys, I want to talk about Wimby. He did not have another 40.
5: I told you.
18: I knew you were
5: I told you that.
18: I said, call me up.
5: I hope that guy calls back.
18: He had 28 or something like
5: 20.
18: That, right?
5: Okay. I think it was 20.
18: Okay.
5: Yeah.
18: Hey, we'll
5: and
18: be
5: he
18: right
5: was clankopotamus from three-pointers, by the way.
18: Anyways, see? Yeah. See, Ed?
7: Oh, man.
18: This is the stuff.
7: Y'all call in. Let's go, man.
18: We'll be right back. 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
2: And traffic right now, we've got slowdowns westbound on I-40. They start back around San Mateo. They're going to last until Coors. Both directions of I-25 near the construction zone, you're going to see slowdowns as you make your way through there. You've got congestion headed west on Alameda near Coors. Westbound on Paseo between Jefferson and the river, you've got slow-moving traffic. Traffic also moving slow westbound on Montaño near Coors.
20: See an accident? Call the Traffic Tracker hotline at 505-767-9167. I'm Michael Carlisle from the 96.3 News Radio KKOB Traffic Center.
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4: 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The Sports Animal is now 27 years old. What we're saying is, it's now not creepy to tell us how good we look for our age. 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
18: 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I got Kaylina in here with me today producing you guys, and I got my guy Ed Nunez from the Pit Press. And I got my other guy, Eric Strauss. You can catch him over on KKOB at the top of the hour, you guys. Hey, before the break, we were talking off air, man. We got to give a shout out to Kyle Busch, man. Died at 41 years old. Unfortunate situation. Very, very tragic. Prayers out to his family. He's a legend. Ed, what's your thoughts there? I know who he is. But I don't know that much about NASCAR. What's your thoughts there? You got to give respect to him.
7: I think one of the things that we talked about, he died of a severe illness at 41 years old. When I read that, I'm like, gosh, he's so young, and they're not saying what it is. His family, they're icons in that.
5: Al Hurricane Jr. They're not saying what killed Al Hurricane Jr. He wasn't old.
7: No, he wasn't.
5: It's all this string of weird deaths lately. It's freaking me out.
7: You mentioned the incident at Edgewood yesterday where we lost.
5: Yeah. Yeah.
7: But anyway, back to Kyle Busch, an icon in NASCAR, man.
18: Yeah.
7: And so, yeah, it's a big loss to, I'm not a huge NASCAR fan, but that's a big deal.
18: Oh, yeah.
7: Michael Jordan, it's a community. He's got his own team.
18: My manager, Ryan, that's how he got started, NASCar and Formula One.
5: Yeah.
7: Oh, yeah.
18: Involved.
5: Yeah.
18: I'm going to meet him.
5: Remember, we had a NASCAR driver.
18: Yeah, he was the cool kid that just signed with my manager, Ryan, as well, as far as coming on and helping him to be able to grow. Yeah. I forgot his name, but he just signed to the group.
5: Nice kid.
18: Yeah. Totally.
5: But it is tragic. Why do you feel Busch was a villain? You know, I think when you win, people just don't like you. You know what I mean?
18: They said he was a villain?
5: Yeah, he kind of played the villain role.
18: LeBron James
5: drove aggressively, pissed some people off, won two cups in a row.
18: He's trying to win.
7: Dale Earnhardt Sr. was an aggressive driver.
5: Yep.
7: That's what they do out there, man.
5: Yeah.
7: And so if you win like that a couple of times, and he won more than once, you're going to develop that reputation. But I think what you said, Eric, is I think the bottom line is we don't know when our time.
5: Right.
7: He's 41.
5: Right.
7: Al Hurricane Jr., he just performed 2 weeks ago.
5: Right.
7: My wife and I played Flor de las Flores just to hear it today.
5: Yeah.
7: That's iconic. That's Música Nuevo México, man. It is.
18: I know what that means.
7: It is. And so my wife and I tell Alexa that we got to play that, man.
5: Mm-hmm.
7: Because when you hear that, you're like, hey, that's New Mexico, man.
5: Yeah. And I respect the family's privacy, but it is just strange. You get Kyle Busch dying, unknown illness. Al Hurricane Jr., we're not disclosing anything. Like, why? Like, nothing. Like, he wasn't an old dude, and then you get this weird thing in Mountain Air where there's just some unknown substance that's taking people out. It's just freaky. You know, too many headlines like that too close together.
7: Yeah.
18: Well, if you guys think about it, maybe the families don't want to disclose what it actually was. You guys consider that?
5: Yeah.
18: You know what I mean? Maybe the legacies and the names want to be lived on to where there's no blip there to where, hey, you're going to tarnish their legacy. You know what I mean? That's the first thing that just came to my mind. What's your thoughts there?
7: I read about him in the paper today, and his nephews and nieces said he was just the most beautiful man. Everybody called him uncle. He helped them musically as well because this guy was a great musician.
5: Very generous.
7: When I read about him, I got a good feeling about him. Like, that was a good man. That was a good man.
5: Yeah.
7: And, again, we're all going to have our time. And, we don't know when it is.
18: I'm not.
7: I'm
18: never.
7: So make the most of that every day.
18: I'm not going nowhere.
5: I'm leaving forever.
7: You got 100 years.
18: I'm living forever.
7: You got 100 years.
18: What? 110? What?
7: You never know what the advancements, right? What do they say? Adam lived to 800 years old. Noah, 700 years old.
0: Well, I'm not going to put myself on that pedestal.
7: Yeah man.
0: But I'm just saying.
5: This is why I get pissed off at my daughter. Sometimes she rushes out of the house. And I'm like, hey, stop. I love you. Give me a hug. Like, I get pissed. Like, I get heated up when she just bolts out the door. I call her and I say,
0: that's fair.
5: Because nothing's guaranteed.
0: That's fair.
5: You know, there's car accidents. There's, you know, people slip. There's all, we could be taken out at any time, you know. And it's like, you got to tell the people that you love them.
7: That's true.
6: Well, I was thinking, and what Kenny said, you guys remember what happened to Avicii? He was a musician. He unfortunately took his own life, which was really unfortunate, but the family didn't like, nobody wanted anybody to know for a while. So they just said a weird, like, it was alcohol related. So you're like, wait, was like he an addict? And who knows? But like, the problem is they were really vague intentionally. And then when the truth did come out, it was really heartbreaking. And his best friend, although like silver lining, I guess, went on like a trek hiking, like walking across the country. And he got a lot of attention for it because he's also a really talented musician. And he was, like Eric was saying, had like this new lease on life because he's just like, you never know. And you need to live your life and you need to like tell the people you love them and stuff like that.
0: It's so crazy because we know that now.
5: Yeah. Mm-hmm.
0: When we were your daughter's age, were we stopping and waiting?
5: No.
0: We weren't stopping and waiting.
7: Pedal to the metal, baby. Let's go.
0: Yeah, let's go.
6: Gotta grow. It's all good.
0: Let's get to this phone line before we go to break, you guys. You're on the Sports Animal, Kenny Thomas. What's up?
8: Hey, thanks for taking my call. I definitely want to chime in about the whole athletes and stuff passing away because the athletes put a lot of strain on the body, even sitting in your NASCAR. I mean, you're still putting a lot of strain on your body. Mm-hmm. And it kind of leeries me a little bit about the whole COVID virus and stuff, too, and the vaccine, because there's been a lot of athletes that have pushed their body and have had side effects to it. So I definitely want to see more kind of research in regards to some of the side effects that came from the COVID vaccine, because I think there was the technology definitely changed. It wasn't the full of a true vaccine. They're definitely pushed, especially when they're offering you hamburgers and free movie tickets and stuff just to get a vaccine. It definitely questions the validity of that. And now when you're seeing athletes and young people passing away who are straining their body and this whole agenda was pushed to them, it makes you kind of question, like, were these guys exposed to this vaccine and these testing stuff, because they got so much sponsorships from all these things, and now they're unfortunately you're seeing people pass the numbers. It could be even a segue to another pandemic, but I do think we definitely need to look at some of these athletes and what they were exposed to and the vaccines that they were exposed to.
0: Thanks, bud. I appreciate you calling in, man.
5: See, you got it political, not me, by the way.
0: Go ahead. You might as well open this up based off of what he said. I'll let you take the lead on this one, Eric.
5: Go ahead, bud. I get these calls every day.
0: Okay.
5: Every day.
0: Give your thoughts, bro.
5: Well, they're just saying there's more research coming out that it actually did damage people's hearts. I mean, it did.
0: I don't disagree with that.
5: So, I mean, and maybe we're seeing some of that. Because Al Hurricane Jr., it takes a lot to perform at the trumpet. The kind of air wind, you know, the kind of, you know, that takes a toll on your body. Have you guys ever tried to play a trumpet?
0: No. We played the flute back in the day. You had to pick an instrument, remember?
6: Me too.
0: I picked the flute.
6: I actually went to college playing the flute, but I have a lot of respect for you, man.
0: I really did.
6: Oh, he was more amazed about Kenny. I was like, yes, I played the flute.
5: No, we were amazed. You did. You made it to college with a flute?
6: That's wild. I got scholarships. They wanted me.
7: That's awesome, man.
6: Like, NMSU threw $12,000 at me. I would not go there.
5: You didn't. Where'd you go? I couldn't.
6: I went to Eastern.
5: Oh.
0: You what?
6: Eastern New Mexico University.
5: Portales.
0: Okay.
6: Alma mater. They don't claim me because I left before I could graduate.
0: It's a pretty little school.
6: It
5: is small.
6: Oh. Yeah. It was great. It was like they put a lot of money into their music program right before I got to go there. So like because I went to Cleveland, VCU Cleveland High School. So they had a lot of money there too. It was a new school. And so they had a really nice auditorium and a nice band room, like where to practice. And so my college I ended up going to, it was weird. They modeled it after Cleveland because it was really nice.
0: Unbelievable.
6: So I weirdly kind of didn't go anywhere. But it was nice. and the program was really good. It wasn't for me. I took what I could and I fled. I flew early, but I did go there with flute scholarships.
0: You go, girl.
7: Hey, man.
0: That's awesome. That's dope.
6: Scholarship
0: is a scholarship.
6: I agree. Yeah. I got a piano scholarship because nobody else applied.
0: Hey, good for you.
6: And this kid was like, this is funny. He was an upperclassman and he was really embarrassed because it was like a graduate's piano scholarship, but they didn't have a graduate piano, like they didn't have anyone. So I applied and they were like, hey, she needs money. We're going to help her out. And I was like, cool. And so then this kid at the award ceremony, seeing that I got a graduate student award, he was really embarrassed. And he comes up to me and he's like, oh my gosh, have you been a graduate student this whole time? Was I rude to you? I am so sorry. He was humiliated. And I laughed and went, no, I'm a freshman. You assessed that correctly in how you treated me. And then he kind of just awkwardly stared at me.
0: Awkward.
6: Because he's like, oh, I was like not very nice to you. And I was like, yeah, live with that.
0: Yeah. And swallow it. Yeah. We'll be right back. 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
20: Traffic right now, you've got those slowdowns, I-25 affecting both directions as you approach the construction zone. Watch yourself going through there. Traffic continues to move slow westbound on I-40. Those slowdowns start back around San Mateo. They'll last until Coors. You've also got slowdowns westbound Paseo near Jefferson. That'll last until the river. Headed west on Alameda, you've got congestion between 2nd Street and Coors. And westbound on Montaño between Rio Grande and Coors, you've got slowdowns in that area.
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0: You're producing with me, you guys, after she just told that amazing story about that idiot that did not have respect for her.
6: He was a kid, what can I say?
0: He's an idiot. I got Ed Nunez in here with me from the Pit Press as well, you guys, and I got my guy Eric Strauss in here with me. So I got a text from our guy John Romero asking about the enchantment, which is happening again this year, you guys. We took a break off last year. We did not go. If you recall, I coached the first 4 years. 2023, we went 2-1, made it to the Sweet 16. Everybody was all excited because No men's program has been to the Sweet 16, period, at all, right? We have head coach Byron Scott, who's a Laker legend. Ed Nunez is like licking his chops right here, you guys, because he's going to be coming to town, and I'm going to get him in studio. And then we got B. Mace is the president, and I am the general manager of the team. And if you haven't heard, we got Donovan Dent that just committed a couple of days ago. And I just heard, too, that what's the big fella in the paint from a couple years ago? Went overseas. What's his name? I'm drawing a blank. Big boy.
7: Nelly. Nelly Jr. Joseph.
0: Is it Nelly? No, not Nelly. The other one that played beside Nelly, the shorter one. I can't think of his name. I'm drawing a blank. Big man. Big dude. Yeah, but hey, Daisy, it's happening.
7: Not him.
0: No, I can't think of
7: it. It'll come to you.
0: But festivities are going to kick off. We're having a game in the pit on the 13th, and then there's a golf tournament on the 14th, and then we're going to have, this is the first year I'm excited, we're actually going to have a mini training camp, looks like, from the 16th to the 19th. And then the new format, we're actually going to Wichita to play the Shock, who were the champions last year. It's the best of three. So with that said, it's from the 20th through the 24th, we will be there. So obviously we got to win one of those games to get to the third game, which is going to be on the 23rd or the 24th. I'm excited to be a part of it again. B. Mace is doing a great job. Kurt Roth is doing an amazing job. So I don't know, man. We're still trying to figure out the roster, but Donovan Dent is playing. What's your thoughts there, Ed?
7: You know what? He went to UCLA for 1 year, got his $3 million, averaged 13 and 7 assists.
0: Yeah.
7: And, it was you can't blame him. He got $3 million. It was hard to see him. I watched a couple of games when he played for UCLA, and he still loves it here. He's going to have a kids' camp here this summer. So I think for Lobo fans and who loved him.
5: Woman. It's always a woman.
0: His girl's from here.
5: His girlfriend's
0: from here.
7: That's right. So he has UNM Lobo. He'll always be a Lobo man. Yeah. He went 1 year to UCLA. Okay. He's a Lobo. So that's a good way to start your roster, I think. And then you guys will put it together around him. And a quick story about Byron Scott. Of course, I'm a big Laker fan.
5: Yeah.
7: 1982, Arizona State comes here. Byron Scott, Lafayette, Lever, Slammin' Sam Williams, Kurt Nymphius, Alton Lister, all went to the NBA.
0: Fat Lever, that's
7: yes.
0: Guy.
7: That's they played the Lobos team. Here, yeah. And the Lobos lose in overtime. Kenny Page, a name from the past that has had 35 points against ASU.
0: Wow.
7: And we barely lost, man. Phil Smith was on that team, Jerome Henderson. But, I remember Byron coming in here. And, of course, I remember when they traded Norm Nixon for Byron Scott. As a Laker fan, I was very, very upset. But Byron Scott turned out to be the right move.
5: Yeah. He really was the right move.
7: Yeah.
5: I was a huge Byron Scott fan.
7: Yeah.
0: And Michael Cooper.
5: Great career.
0: Coop made a call on behalf of B. Mason and Champion, because Coop can't do it because he's coaching, right? Mm-hmm. So yeah, that's why he was like, Byron Scott. I was like, okay, cool. Like, I like the fact that we're changing it up. I just want us to be able to get past the Sweet 16 or to progress. That's all I care about. Let's go to the phone lines, you guys, real quick. You're on a Sports Animal with Kenny Thomas. What's up?
1: The only thing I remember about the Lakers is Chick. Chick was my boy.
7: Chick Hearn.
1: I love watching Chick Hearn on TV. Yeah.
5: Chick was.
0: What was that, in the 80s or what?
1: Chick Hearn was the Lakers. Yeah,
7: their announcer from the 70s on. Chick Hearn was, man. That guy was a legend. He was, yeah.
1: That dude was the man.
0: Mm-hmm. I don't think he heard you. He said he can't stand. You say you like the Lakers or you can't stand the Lakers?
5: He hates the Lakers.
1: I can't stand the Lakers, but I love Chick Hearn.
5: Yeah.
1: You know, let me tell you something. Loving Chick Hearn is like loving Cal Worthington and his dog Spot. You know, when you saw that dude on TV, you knew. You know, if that doesn't tell you I'm old. But anyway, hey, guys, I'm going to switch gears, literally. Yesterday with that deal out there in Mountain Air and those people all getting sick real quick and the people dying and how quickly those people got sick. And now you have Kurt Busch dying today on a sudden illness quickly. It just makes you reflect on how quickly and how precious life is and how quickly it can be snatched away from you.
0: Yeah.
1: You've got to live your life, man.
5: Amen.
1: You've got to.
5: Amen, brother.
1: In my age, in me being probably older than Ed is, I'm sure, and I'm definitely older than Eric and you, Kenny. You know, living your life is a must nowadays, and I'm doing a lot of reflection of it, realizing I wasted a lot of time doing things I should have spent more time with my family.
0: Yeah.
1: So.
0: Yeah. Well said.
5: I that's where I'm at. My wife and I were going to do this anniversary trip to Dominican Republic. I'm like, we're taking the kids. Like, I want to take the kids. Yeah. That's a good anniversary for me. Because I love being around my kids. So I'd rather celebrate our 27th anniversary with the kids, you know, because it's fun. We have a good time with them. So, yeah. Anyways.
0: You're supposed to, yeah. even though they don't. Go ahead, man.
5: Yeah.
1: Yeah. When your kids are your age, Eric, yes. But when your daughter and son are in their 30s, forget it.
0: That's fair.
1: My baby will be my baby, but, you know, not now. She's 34 years old. Well, yeah I guess she is 34 years old. She's still my little girl, but, you know, hey.
0: Good for you, bud.
1: No. Hey, guys, you guys have a good rest of your day.
0: Appreciate you, my guy. Yo, so before we get to this next call, I got to drop this nugget. The Avalanche and the Golden Knights, game one, the Western Conference was last night. The Knights won 4-2 over the Avalanche. Yes, yeah. I just dropped a there hockey go, little baby. Nugget.
5: I took the Avalanche in that game. I was
0: Did
5: wrong.
0: You really?
5: Yesterday, yeah.
0: And then we have the first game of the Eastern Conference. NHL going down tonight. I don't know the two teams, but hey. First it's game
5: Carolina
0: one is tonight.
5: And the Canadians.
0: See, you're not supposed to know, but wait, thanks for having my back here. You notice I didn't drop that until you got here. Eric. Let's go to the phone lines. You're on the Sports Animal with Kenny Thomas. What's up?
2: Oh, it's going well, guys. It's kind of sad to hear about Al. Ed, I don't know if he was halfway in between us as a Hornet, because he was officially Al Sanchez. He performed as Al Hurricane Jr. We had given him a hard time at Highland saying, would he come to lunch with us at Fat Humphreys? Because the big TV star, because there was a show called Val de Leon.
7: Oh, my dad loved that show. Never missed it.
2: Yeah, so Al would perform it. Nicest kid in the world. You know, always sweet. We said we could pick on him, but nobody else could. But he would hang out with some of us baseball players and stuff. Sweet guy, sad to hear that. Now, quickly on the local kids staying or going. Obviously, my daughter was like, no, I'm not going to play for UNM. I'm going somewhere else. So some people want to go play other places. Some want to stay local. I think the worst decision in history might have been Noodles keeping Cullen here. I think he should have sent Cullen somewhere else because it didn't work out for anybody, him staying here, being a local kid, and the abuse. I think he should have gone and played somewhere else. So I think you have to read the room, and some kids want to stay local, and that's great, and you let them know they're wanted, but other times kids want to go somewhere else and enjoy the experience. So it can be either way. So you guys can chime in on that and go up that. One thing, Ed, maybe last little thing. In the 22 years you reffed, the difference of how refereeing went and how you had to adapt, I took a class in 1978 from Terry Linton. I don't know if you ever knew him at UNM.
7: I did. I know him very well.
2: Yeah. And back then, what was allowed would have been called, everything would have been said soft. But what fouls then and how you had to evolve in your 22 years of what the game got more open and more physical and all that. So maybe give us a little retrospect of that if you can. So guys have a great day. Enjoy the show.
0: Thanks, bud. Bye-bye. Go ahead, Ed.
7: I think one of the things he's talking about is three-man. You know, back in the day, what he's talking about, it's two refs. So when I came in, we used a lot of three-man officiating.
0: Okay.
7: And the athletes are bigger, faster, stronger. Yeah. You need that extra guy.
0: Yeah. Mm-hmm.
7: And I think one of the things he's talking about is officiating competitive matchups. In other words, I've got you and Carl Malone. I got to keep an eye on that.
5: Mm-hmm.
7: It took me a long time to learn to look off the ball, protect the shooter, things like that. Hold my whistle, see the play beginning, middle, and end. Instead of coming in right away.
5: Mm.
7: There's a lot to officiate, man.
5: Wow, that's good advice.
7: Right? No, it is. And I'm telling you, man, as a player and a former coach, I was one of the worst there was on officials until I became one. Then I understood. That's why I defend officials. I'm not saying they don't make bad calls. I know they do. Yeah. They're human. And if you think you're so good at it, sign up. The NMA is looking for as many officials as they can get. So sign up.
0: And if you want to get cussed out, you can just go sign up.
7: Oh, brother.
5: Yeah.
0: It comes with the territory.
7: Yeah.
0: You know how many times I cussed out a ref in the NBA?
7: Oh, man.
0: What? And then I would go back and apologize. And if they missed it, sometimes they would come and apologize to me. Yeah. And that's then that's cool. A makeup call coming.
5: That's cool.
0: You know what I mean? So it comes with the territory, but my hat goes off to you, bud.
7: I said that to Ron Guyer, the great coach. He coached at Alamogordo, coached at Los Lunas, coached at St. Mike's. I told him one time, hey, coach, I missed it. And he says to me, no one ever says that to us. I said, I'm human.
0: Yeah.
7: I didn't see it.
5: So, Ed, let me ask you this, though. And Kenny, we've got OKC going back to the Spurs, right? How soft are they going to call Wimby now? And it does the location influence refs call?
7: No, I'm going to tell you this.
5: Shouldn't, right? But does it?
7: No. I'm going to tell you this right away, that San Antonio has already sent an eclipse to the league where they're going to show Hartenstein holding, or what they say is physical contact that was not called. Game 3 is going to be called a lot different. I can promise you that.
5: But should it be?
0: I totally agree. I think it should. Because you earlier in the week were saying that Wimby's holding and this and that.
5: Yep.
0: Look at Hartenstein. He
5: if they
0: had
5: call
0: to
5: it both ways,
0: holding.
5: I'll be fine. I'll be fine. But I'm telling you, Wimby's no saint.
7: No. Some of those, I got this. I got a double foul.
5: Yeah.
7: That's a double foul.
0: They're not going to call those.
7: No, they're not. There's no way.
5: There's no way. Not in San Antonio.
7: I promise you that Mitch Johnson and the Spurs have already sent in several clips to the league office. I promise you.
0: That's fair.
7: You know that, Kenny.
0: Oh, yeah.
5: But see, if I was OKC, I'd send the same clips of Wimby doing the same stuff. To Holmgren. He was holding Chet all over the place.
0: I'm pretty sure they did. But let me tell you guys something. There's this guy called Wimby, and he's a superstar. Right? So they want him on the floor.
5: That's like SGA, Kenny.
0: Not being on the floor.
7: Kenny played in the league. Did stars get calls?
0: Who?
7: You played in the league. Did stars get calls?
0: Yes.
7: You got calls?
0: Yes, some of the stupidest fouls. And you just know, like, oh, what are you doing? You just look at the ref, and the ref don't even make eye contact with you because he knows he messed up. And then sometimes those would be the ones, too, where the ref would be like, yo, Kenny, my bad.
7: Huh?
0: And then I'd be like, you got me, right? He's like, yeah, I got you.
7: Worst just saying it. Could ever have, I'm telling you, man.
0: It really is, man.
7: But we need them. Otherwise, you have anarchy out there.
0: We'll say
7: I remember when Hoop It Up was played and there was no refs out there.
0: That.
7: I'd look at one court, people running over, man. Scraps.
5: Oh, my God. Oh, my Lord.
0: Yeah. I played one year when I was 18, came out of high school, and I never played
5: that was
0: Hoop
5: dumb.
0: It Up again.
5: That was dumb move.
0: Yo, we got a caller.
5: Take a break, I think.
0: Yeah, I think we got to take a break. Caller, I'm so sorry. We'll be right back. Please hold on. We got one more segment. As soon as we get back from the break, I'll bring you in. 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
2: Traffic right now, you've got those slowdowns, I-25 affecting both directions as you approach the construction zone. Watch yourself going through there. Traffic continues to move slow westbound on I-40. Those slowdowns start back around San Mateo. They'll last until Coors. You've also got slowdowns westbound Paseo near Jefferson. That'll last until the river. Headed west on Alameda, you've got congestion between 2nd Street and Coors. And westbound on Montaño between Rio Grande and Coors, you've got slowdowns in that area. See an accident? Call the Traffic Tracker hotline at 505-767-9167. I'm Michael Carlisle from the 96.3 News Radio KKOB Traffic Center.
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7: 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I got Kaylina in here producing with...
8: The Sports Animal is now 27 years old. What we're saying is, it's now not creepy to tell us how good we look for our age. Just remember, we're not that kind of station. Creeper.
7: Meet you guys today. I got my guy Ed Nunez in here with me from the Pit Press because it's Thursday. And I got my guy Eric Strauss in here with me. You can catch him over at the top of the hour on KKOB doing his thing. Let's go to the phone lines real quick. You're on the Sports Animal with Kenny Thomas. Thank you for waiting. Who am I speaking with?
9: The one and only Dan, brother. How you doing, man?
7: Hey, where you been, man?
10: Man.
7: Where you been?
9: I was out of town, man. I was out of town. I got back. And I said, I got to call up Kenny, man. And we got to talk Brunson and the New York Knicks.
7: Wow.
9: Unbelievable the other night, my brother. And let me tell you something. Mike Brown, what a hell of a coach. You know, this guy has turned the Knicks around. They're busting out 40. You know, the other night, down 22, and I'm like, this is over, man. There's no way.
10: Yep. Yeah.
9: And this Brunson kid just took over. And I mean, it was the ghost of the old New York Knicks on that floor. And I think the Knicks will take these guys out at five. And that James Harden, to me, he's, and I've said this, and you know that, Kenny. I mean, now he's an old, he's 36 years old. But this guy, the fear the beard, this guy's nothing, fear the Gillette razor, man, because we're going to go right through you. And, Brunson is a stud. I don't care what these guys are saying. This kid is a killer. And when you see these interviews with him and they're talking with him, he's all business. Yep. All business. Yeah, yeah. And you hear him say that. He goes, look, we played crappy in that second and third quarter. That ain't us. And we were able to bring it around. And they were. And scoring 44 points. Remember, they hung 145 on Atlanta. And they did 140 against Philadelphia, I think. They were putting points up. So at any time, this team can score. And that kid Brunson, I don't care what these guys are saying, you know, MVP this guy has proven himself. Yeah. Time and again, he's a quiet leader, but he's taking that team on his shoulders, and they're going to win the championship. I do not see the West, these guys in the West, this OKC or San Antonio. The Knicks are a physical club, and they're a high offense club, and they ain't going to be able to stay up. That kid Wemby, that Andrew Ginobili, that guy does a number on him. He pummels him and pummels him and pummels him, and that's what's going to happen to them. And I don't see OKC beating the Knicks, and I think it's they're the team to beat, brother. And you tell me, what do you think of Brunson and the way this guy, Mike Brown, your boy, man, how's he doing?
7: Man, Mike Brown, it's the freedom. I feel like they have more freedom now, and the fact that they got back to the Eastern Conference Finals back-to-back, even though they got rid of Thibodeau, the fact that

0: I feel like Mike Brown is allowing them to be them. But you got to think about Bridges and Towns. They got to continue to play the type of basketball that they're playing, especially playing 40 minutes. If those two guys don't contribute, I don't know, man. Brunson can't do it by himself by scoring 38 every night.
1: I think you might be a little drunk on the sauce, brother.
2: About Mikal Bridges, man. He's been playing good ball, and he's been hitting shots now in the playoffs. And every time he hits a big shot or he makes, you know, he'll make a rebound, he'll make a shot. I always think to myself, is this guy still worth 5 number one draft picks? And right now, the way the Knicks are playing, man, listen, he was throwing balls off into the corner and guys were hitting shots. It wasn't him all on his own. His teammates helped him there in that drive on that 22 or that 44-point run. It wasn't all Brunson. They were doubling him up. He drove it in the corner and bang, they were hitting threes.
1: Whoever comes out of the West wins the Larry O. It's not going to be the Knicks. You're drunk on the sauce, brother.
2: Listen, my friend. You know, I don't know how much you know
1: you're
2: about
1: drunk
2: sports,
1: on the sauce.
2: Or, you know, you're just picking this up. But let me tell you something. There is no way that this team physically can put. You know, they're going to finish them off in five, and the Knicks are going to be sitting there waiting for them. They're waiting for them, and they're going to get an old-fashioned New York mugging. Bring them up there and see what happens.
0: Yeah,
2: I see the Knicks in five over Cleveland, resting, and then taking out the West. And you can bring them all there. Doesn't matter. Yes. They're taking them out.
0: Yes, sir. All right, my guy, Dan. Appreciate you, bro.
1: He's a little hocked up on this. Right. There is no way.
0: Do you? He just said the Knicks are going to beat OKC.
3: I don't see it, but you know what? Look, Dan loves New York.
1: Know. Yeah.
3: He loves his Knicks.
0: I think it'll
3: so
0: be better.
3: You know what? I respect Dan's opinions. I do. Yeah. And look, he's saying Brunson is that player, OG, knocking down Wemby, being physical. Yeah. He is a strong guy. Yeah. Mr. Robinson's strong. Uh-huh. But Wemby is not going to be denied either. He's going to get his, man. You can bet on that. The other Spurs... But you know what? Going forward, how big of an injury is it to Harper?
0: Oh, yeah.
3: That's a huge one. Huge. This
1: Achilles
3: kid comes off,
1: tough,
3: shoots,
1: dude.
3: Athletic, can play D, gets to the rim.
0: Yep.
3: So we'll
1: is
3: see.
1: Is it a hamstring or Achilles?
3: It's a hamstring.
0: Hamstring.
3: And then
0: Williams is out, too.
3: He came back and hurt it again.
0: Yep.
3: Those hamstrings take a long time. And when you're bursting in short space like that, that's...
1: In fantasy, the hamstring's the killer.
3: Yeah.
0: It's like a groin.
1: Horrible, man.
0: But the thing about Williams... They're not going to skip a beat because of their bench. Their bench scored, OKC's bench scored 50 points. Yeah.
3: He's the
0: 16.
3: Second best player, man. Yeah. You know, he is their second best player. But
1: Whoever comes out of the West is winning the championship.
0: I got to agree.
1: He's a little
0: you.
1: Bit high on New York.
3: You got to love Dan's enthusiasm, though.
1: Yes, I love the enthusiasm.
3: I do. I love it.
1: Let's be real.
0: See, but if you think about it, if anybody has a chance when it comes to the Cavs and the Knicks have a chance to actually beat one of those teams.
1: But remember,
0: I'm not saying that they're going to. I'm saying they have a chance.
1: The Knicks were down by 20 in the fourth quarter. You can't take those games off in a championship, series. You can't get down by 20 in the fourth and think you're going to come back. Like, what put them there in that position? They better figure that out
0: they
1: fast.
0: They weren't making shots.
1: Yeah,
0: second and third quarter.
3: Garden,
0: that's what
3: once
0: Dan
3: they
0: said.
3: Start hearing that organ,
0: it was quiet in there.
3: It was,
1: dude. It was a ghost town. It was a ghost town. And then all of a sudden, Bronson starts kissing stuff off the top of the backboard. Yeah, that was a badass game. It was
3: Landry
1: fun to
3: Shamet
1: watch.
3: With the big three?
1: Yeah.
3: Big three.
1: Big three.
0: It was huge, you guys.
1: That was a great game to watch. A classic for sure.
0: Yes, it was.
1: Yeah.
0: There's been a lot of classic games in this in the playoff series. And I'm talking from like round one.
1: Last night was great.
0: I don't think we expected this type of basketball.
3: I don't know what the ratings look like. I'd be very interested to know because some people have been turned off by the NBA.
1: They said the game one had record viewers.
3: Oh, really?
1: Yeah.
3: Okay.
1: Game one of OKC Spurs had
0: it did.
3: Good news
1: for the league. 4 million something record.
3: Yeah.
1: Yeah, it was a record. So
3: you know, OKC and the Spurs, you're going to be seeing them against each other for a long time, man.
1: Those are great games so far.
0: That's what Magic Johnson said.
3: Yeah, he's right.
0: The next 5 to 7 years.
3: Much as it pains me because I'm a Lakers fan, that's the truth.
1: Depending on if they can get Wembanyama. To the Lakers.
0: Are you out of your mind? There's not enough money.
3: No way.
1: Could happen.
3: No way.
0: And no owner is going to pay. You got to pay dollar for dollar over.
1: Could happen.
0: Over. No.
1: I'd be a Lakers fan again.
0: That's 200. No, hey, did you hear that? He said he'd be a Lakers fan again.
1: Yeah.
0: Kalina, my homie.
3: LeBron's going to be gone by that time.
1: I hope so.
3: Yeah.
0: How many more years you think he got in? Two?
3: I think he's got at least two.
0: I think he plays two. I think if he's smart, he's staying in L.A. and shut up.
1: He needs to take a pay cut. if he stays in LA.
0: He doesn't have a choice. Give him 25, 30 million.
3: 30 is the max.
0: If you can give it to crappy Aaron Rodgers, you might as well give it to LeBron.
1: 25 to Aaron. He wanted 33.
3: I gave him 25?
1: 25.
3: I'll take that.
1: Yeah.
0: Man, I love being on. Yeah, good I said party. Love. I love the good. Dynamic of that, what we have, especially on fun. Tuesdays good and Thursdays. It's fun. I appreciate you, Ed, as always, oh, my
3: bet,
0: guy.
3: You bet.
0: Catch Ed on the Pit Press coming up here pretty soon.
3: Yes.
0: He's always doing something. Catch my guy, Eric Strauss, at the top of the hour, you guys, over on KKOB. You can catch me over on KOB4 as well. I will get up with you guys tomorrow. You guys have a good one. Thank you for listening. And thank you, all the callers. I really, really, really appreciate it. Thank you for listening to Unfiltered with Kenny Thomas on 95.9 FM and AM 610, the Sports Animal.
4: Taking a look at traffic right now, you've still got slowdowns headed west on I-40 as you approach Carlisle. That's going to last until Coors. Also, traffic still moving slow I-25 near the construction zone. That affects both directions. You've got that congestion westbound Alameda near Coors. Traffic also moving slow right now westbound on Paseo. Those slowdowns start at I-25. They'll last until the river.
5: See an accident? Call the Traffic Tracker hotline at 505-767-9167. I'm Michael Carlisle from the 96.3 News Radio KKOB Traffic Center.
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11: I-25 with reports of a crash between Sandia Pueblo and Roy Avenue blocking the left lane, both north and southbound. We've also got a northbound crash on Coors Boulevard approaching Paseo del Norte with congestion. And on Huantipo Boulevard, a northbound accident between Comanche and Candelaria Road at the Golden Gate Avenue intersection causing slowdowns.
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24: Getting your heart broken can be really rough. It'll happen to most of us at some point in our lives. It's not just an emotional experience, It's a physical one, too, often described as getting the wind knocked out of you, a knot in your stomach, trouble sleeping. I recently spoke about this with Dr. Yoram Yovel, a psychiatrist and neuroscientist. He was on my podcast, Chasing Life. Now, he told me heartbreak doesn't have to last forever, and while your inclination might be to withdraw, isolate, and shut down, it's often the opposite of what supports healing. One of the things that helps us the most is reconnecting to other people you love. And the reverse is also true, he said. If someone you care about is struggling, don't give up on them. You hold the power to comfort loved ones that are in deep physical or emotional distress. I'm Dr. Sanjay Gupta, helping you live a better life.
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25: Team looking to break the drought 33 years since the Canadian team last lifted Lord Stanley's Cup, and they were the last team to do it. They've got an uphill battle, though, facing that staunch Carolina team with that defense and Freddie Anderson playing. Freddie Anderson postseason hockey, or at least first two rounds of Freddie Anderson postseason hockey. It's usually this round where he normally stumbles and bumbles. Montreal also 3-0. They swept that regular season series against Carolina. So we shall see, especially after last night, Vegas going on the road to Denver and taking out the Colorado Avalanche in game one. Should have two tremendous playoff games on our hands tonight. 310-840-4910 is the number to join the show. But Brad, we got breaking news here as of about 25 minutes ago. The reigning NFL MVP, Matthew Stafford. Remember, the Rams just drafted his replacement with the 13th overall pick a month ago in Ty Simpson. We thought maybe this was setting it up to be Matthew Stafford's last season. That might not be the case anymore. Matthew Stafford and the Rams have reached agreement on a one-year $55 million extension that is worth up to $60 million. And so Matthew Stafford is now under contract this season and next season. And he's got up to $105 million remaining on his deal with the Rams. Stafford's going into his 18th season. He's going to be 38 years old this year. He'll turn 39 1 week before the Super Bowl, which is at SoFi Stadium in Los Angeles. So, Brad, does this change your opinion on what the plans now for Matthew Stafford? And does this make it even more of a head-scratcher that they drafted Ty Simpson with the 13th overall pick?
26: No, because I think this might have been in the cards the entire time. Now, Les Snead, of course, was always motivated to go Ty Simpson. He wanted the heir apparent to Matthew Stafford. You know, whether or not Sean McVay was in on that decision or was not in on that decision, that's up to your determination. And maybe McVay was playing it differently to the public, you know, compared to what was going on behind the scenes. But, you know, there was full intention, and the rumors had kind of been already out there, you know,